Love will make you drink and gamble, make you stay out.

I'll stay home every day. 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

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Without your love.

0: You said goodbye.
1: Of that authority that they worship, you know.
2: Do you think they want to be
3: well said.
2: A part of it, or do you think they want to be overlooked?
1: They see
2: by
1: the power. They feel the power. And really? And they want to obtain that power. I mean, even if they don't acknowledge it, you know.
3: Yeah, I think a lot of that is these there. Decisions are made on a subconscious level where they like their conscious part of their brain might not even realize that that's why they don't want to question authority.
2: Right, because they see safety in it.
3: Yeah, you know, like the people like. I'm trying to think of a good example, but like, I mean, shit, people that wouldn't even acknowledge that there's anything fishy about the Kennedy assassination because it upends so much of what they take for granted.
2: Totally, yeah.
3: Granted,
2: it upsets the whole worldview. And when you question that, some part of your brain, even if it's animalistic, has to at some point question other things. And if that starts piling up, then you have a whole big basket of questions that you cannot live your life comfortably whole ignoring.
3: Right. There's a freedom in admitting you don't know things, though. Yeah,
2: of course. Yeah, that's like, the ignorance there's a, is bliss thing.
3: Yeah, but the people that follow authority will be the first ones to tell you that they do know everything because the authority told them that's how it is.
2: Because
3: right. going right back
2: know.
3: To the COVID shit. Yeah,
2: I don't know as much as the
3: all
2: experts.
3: The medical
2: are
3: experts
2: you a medical doctor?
3: All the medical experts that didn't get banned from the internet told me this about COVID.
2: Yeah. And why
3: and
2: would
3: you
2: they
3: bring
2: be
3: up
2: banned?
3: What about the medical experts that are banned? They're like, well, they got banned because they're crackpots.
2: Yeah, that's right.
3: So back to the bloodlines. Here's a little modern day.
1: Actually, hey, I gotta say, dude, I wanna hear the rest of this, but my laptop is on 1% battery. It's gonna die, and also I gotta get up pretty early in the morning to be with my kids.
2: Shit,
1: 2:15 where I'm at.
3: Well, thanks for hanging so long with us.
1: Hey,
3: I'll wrap this up.
1: I
3: with
1: loved
3: Dean
1: this, and
3: this
1: I'm definitely
3: fun.
1: gonna check out whatever the rest of this bloodline stuff whenever y'all finish up. So send me that link.
2: Cool.
3: I'd probably be 10 minutes, 30 tops before I'm done with this. So yeah, I will do. Well, thanks sure. again, Noah, and you have
2: cool,
3: a good
2: man.
3: Old night, buddy.
1: All right,
2: Noah Beamer,
1: too,
2: dude, it was
1: love
2: really
1: y'all.
2: Cool, really cool talking with you. Hey, for what it's worth, man, that Vlad the Impaler episode from Sofa King. If you want to hear that, it's episode 132.
1: Awesome.
3: I might put that in the show notes too. Then I'm definitely going to want to hear that.
1: I'm definitely going to check out that. What was that? Black truck or red truck? Black pill.
2: Yeah, red truck. Black pill.
3: That will also be in the show notes for anybody listening.
2: I didn't even bother looking at the episode number for my own show because I don't care. But man, dude, no, Beamer, man, you're fucking awesome. I really, really, I look forward to talking to you again, man. It was really cool. You're a badass. And it's good to know you're a dad out there doing the dad thing, wearing those dad pants.
3: He already bounced, but he'll hear this later on.
2: All right.
3: Vicariously.
2: Yeah.
3: I'll wrap this up, man, because I got to work fucking in the morning too. And it's
2: me too.
3: But this might have to be a two-part episode. I don't even know if Squarespace can handle a five-hour show or however long.
2: They can't handle the truth.
3: this has been so
2: cool, man. We could just go and go and go. We'll take
3: we
2: a little.
3: We got to do this more often.
2: Snort a half a tab of Adderall and just keep going. They're out there listening.
3: Pretty soon, we're gonna have our own bloodline going if this episode doesn't end. All right. I don't know what that's supposed to mean. I'm fucking delirious. All right, so current day bloodlines.
4: Vice President Dick Cheney.
3: There's a lot of bubble noises in this because it's showing like the family tree sprouting out like boop, boop, boop, boop.
4: Vice President Dick Cheney, the man who's only a heartbeat away from the presidency, is actually a blood relation. He's President Bush's ninth cousin.
3: Sorry, by the way, that's actually kind of true again because isn't Cheney working closely with the Biden administration?
2: Yeah, he's back in, man. All those old swamp monsters are back in.
3: Fucking Cheney, dude. He lived 2 years without a heartbeat, without a heart. He just had like a metal thing in his chest that circulated his blood instead of like boom, boom, boom, boom. It was just a constant flow. So
2: fucking
3: if you felt
2: unreal.
3: Him, he wouldn't have a pulse. Crazy.
2: Unreal, dude.
3: Also, like, I'm not the first person to point this out, but like, who else shoots a guy in the face and then the guy you shot in the face goes on TV and apologizes to you?
2: I know, man.
3: Like, I'm sorry that Dick Cheney shot me in the face.
2: Well, dude, there's some crazy shit. I mean, there's some mind control shit that goes on there. I mean, I don't know if you know much about Kathy O'Brien, but Kathy O'Brien swears to God that Dick Cheney had her in a fucking in a cabin and was putting her out there in the woods to be chased down by other fucking sick ass motherfuckers, like in a most dangerous game type of scenario. And it was Dick Cheney himself that was fucking doing it. I mean, take what you want.
3: If there's anybody I can believe, dude, doing that shit, it's like Bush Senior and fucking Cheney. Those guys
2: are hell yeah,
3: evil,
2: cold blooded. He doesn't even have a heart.
3: Well, he does now. It's like he's got somebody else's heart.
2: He's got someone else's heart,
3: dude. That I don't want to derail this too much, but that movie Vice. You seen that? Where Christian Bale plays Cheney and like Sam Rockwell's Bush.
2: No, I didn't see that, but I did watch W.
3: It's really good.
2: And that was fucking heartbreaking.
3: Yeah, W's Oliver Stone. It's Vice. It's really good, too. But yeah, it's like Christian Bale is Cheney, Sam Rockwell's Bush. They're great. And then Steve Carell plays Donald Rumsfeld. And fucking Tyler Perry plays Colin Powell. It's a masterpiece of a movie. But, well, shit, if you haven't seen it, I'm not going to spoil it. But watch that movie. Spoilers. I was going to have a good, I was going to, never mind. If you haven't seen it, I won't.
2: Shut the fuck up. Shut the fuck up.
3: Okay. So presidential bloodlines.
4: Vice President Dick Cheney, the man who's only a heartbeat away from the presidency, is actually a blood relation. He's President Bush's ninth cousin once removed. Cheney's cousin Barack Obama is also Bush's 11th cousin and the ninth cousin of Brad Pitt.
2: They're
4: but we're only just
2: bottles.
4: Getting started.
3: We're only just getting started.
2: Those are all corks.
4: But we're only
2: Those
4: just getting corks. Started. President Lincoln was President Bush's seventh cousin five times removed, and Bush shared more than just a ballot with John Kerry. That's right, their ninth cousins twice removed. There's also royalty in the Bush bloodline. Princess Diana was Bush's 11th cousin twice removed. And then there's this bombshell.
0: Happy birthday, Mr. President.
3: I should have pulled the clip when Joe Rogan was on InfoWars the other day. Alex Jones called Marilyn Monroe a cum dump. And I was like, oh my God.
0: President.
4: Sure, she may have been singing to JFK, but what about GWB? He is, after all, her ninth cousin, three times removed. He's also related to Playboy founder Hugh Hefner, even Pocahontas, and Vlad the Impaler. Trace the family tree far enough, and you get Madonna, Celine Dion, and Tom Hanks.
3: That's one Tom big Hanks club of incest, and you
2: Tom
3: ain't
2: Hanks
3: in it.
2: Deserves a bell, for sure.
3: Tom Hanks.
2: Yeah.
3: Tom Hanks, Forrest Gump, dude.
2: Oh my God. Oh yeah. I also wanted to say I was listening back to your conversation with William Magus, the laptop Demick one.
3: Oh yeah.
2: And the actor guy you were thinking of from Hollywood that jumped off a bridge was Isaac Cappy.
3: Cappy, that's right. Yeah.
2: Very interesting things there, and there's a lot more to it that no one really knows. I know
3: Mouthy Buddha's series
2: it.
3: On that was crazy.
2: Yeah, there's a particular journalist that I follow who has some relation to that story that I'm not at liberty to discuss because it's all pretty hush hush and very on the inside. But it's pretty elaborate. So anyway,
3: that's fucking fucking inbred satanic pedophiles run the world.
2: No shit.
3: And they believe
2: dude.
3: They're in contact with these things. And the things are telling them eternal life, everything you could ever want. Just kill everyone, set up a world government, build this design we're telling you. We're friendly little guys. I can't do the Alex Jones as much as I'd like.
2: Vril.
3: Vril.
2: For Vril, dude. I mean, what the fuck? What the fuck?
3: So this is when my research took a bit of a turn.
2: Okay.
3: BitChute kind of has the opposite problem that YouTube has.
2: Yeah,
3: where
2: I noticed
3: it's almost
2: that
3: like
2: as
3: not
2: well.
3: Enough is censored.
2: I noticed
3: so
2: that.
3: You start looking into videos on BitChute about bloodlines, and 80-90% of the results you're going to get are about how Jews are fucking really evil lizard people.
2: Yeah, I found that too.
3: Yeah, so that was a problem. Yeah, so just cleanse the room there. Yeah.
2: Is that your smudge stick to clear the room?
3: Yeah. Well, this is the one. I always play this when I talk bad about Soros or something.
5: Jews rock! I love Jews!
3: So, so I will... And, they're like... So the thumbnails on some of those videos are like... what's that, like, really anti-Semitic meme of the Jew with a big nose rubbing his hands together?
2: Oh, it's the Shylock thing.
3: Yeah, there's like

In the green room, you're tuned in to another Monday night edition of Behind the Schemes. It's been a minute, but we're back. Episode 249 coming to you later tonight. Mecca, Mecca.

How many times have I said that? I want a woman that can crush my head in between her thighs. Any part of her body could crush my head.

Instead, the government relies on treasury bonds, which are primarily bought by the Federal Reserve. The Fed purchases these bonds by printing money, and the only backing for this printed money is the treasury bonds themselves. Essentially, the government is financed by creating money out of thin air. This leads to a precarious situation where high taxes are maintained to create the illusion of funding the government, while in reality, it's sustained by money printing. If this truth were widely known, it could erode confidence in the currency, potentially causing the dollar to fall and destabilizing the economy. Remember, kids' taxation

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0: How you doing?
1: Good. How you doing?
0: Pretty good. Glad to be back.
1: Hanging in there?

0: Yeah. It's free.
1: Bye-bye.
0: Well, thanks for coming out, folks.
2: I got a fresh...
0: Setting levels.
2: Yes. How's it sound? Sounds pretty good on this side.
0: I think it sounds good to me. How do I sound? My levels are a little low on my end, according to my instruments.
2: We're coming through about the same volume. Jor Bear was over on the weekend, and we did a little bit of tune-in on the Motu.
0: Oh, did you now?
2: Yeah, we're...
0: That was very naughty of you.
2: Yes. Hey, do you want to come over and twist my knobs?
0: I'll tell you. When this guy recalibrates his Motu, it gets me feeling a certain kind of way.
2: I like the way that you touch those dials.
0: I like the way that you take the time and the consideration to make sure that not only your levels, but my levels are leveled. And I just want to take this time to acknowledge you. Thank you.
2: And thank you.
0: Boom, boom. Someone get this man a pack of cigarettes.
2: I don't know. Boom, boom, boom, boom. Doo,
0: oh, doo, boy, doo, I have a doozy for you today.
2: How are you looking in the notes?
0: I'm just doing a once-over here real quick. I think I'm just about there. I'm just about there.
2: I'm so close, but I forgot to go to Target, and now I need more groceries. I was gonna do soup.
0: And now I can't afford.
2: Can't afford.
0: Soup.
2: excuse me.
0: I know it's bad when you can't afford soup. And you know, the price of soup is too damn high.
2: Soup is. Imagine soup that was very expensive. Imagine soup that was almost too expensive.
0: I don't have to imagine anything. I see it everywhere.
2: I see it.
0: They're like road signs. You ever notice how many fucking road signs there are everywhere?
2: Yeah, what's up with that? What's the deal with all of these road signs?
0: Who put up all these road signs? What's up with these road signs? It's telling me where to go. I know where to go. I'm trying to get there. All right, let's see here. Do we need to sign everywhere's a sign? I remember one time I said that to, I think my mom, I was just like, why are there so many fucking road signs everywhere? Or why are there so many fucking signs everywhere is what I said to her. And she said, what kind of signs do you mean?
2: I'll let you know the next time I see one.
0: Damn. Come on, God. Give me a sign.
2: Strike me down, God damn you.
0: Turns out we were the gimp and God was cracking the whip all along.
2: Goodness.
0: I checked the auto feeder for the gimp, by the way, still. I thought that fat fuck was going to chow it all down, but actually there was a little left.
2: Remind me, I need to pull the batteries out of that.
0: Yeah, I was very surprised to find that it was working.
2: I don't know who the fuck put these fucking batteries in the auto feeder for the GIMP. I don't appreciate it. There's a certain standard we've got to set. Just need everybody to get on board with it, all right? Stop trying to fix things, okay?
0: We didn't get the auto feeder was expensive. We didn't buy it to actually feed the guy. We just wanted to give him the false sense of hope.
2: This thing is... it. Literally just prints money for the GIMP to eat, all right? Yeah. So consider that, please.
0: Consider that, please. People can't fucking read.
2: The nerve of some people.
0: The fucking balls to come in here and take our GIMP's auto feeder batteries.
2: The balls in this fucking guy waltzing into here thinking like he owns the place, putting those...

0: Fucking bad reason.
1: Dirty bastard.
0: 1, 2, 3, 4. I count them as he pumps them in there. Or they. I don't want to assume, but I'm counting them.
1: Double A's, not cheap. Not cheap, people. Not cheap. Stop wasting them on the fucking camp.
2: Yeah, big batteries.
1: Trust me, he's where he wants to be.
2: Do you like thick batteries?
0: I want you to tie me up and...
1: says Eric BP, and that's right. Food is an illusion, just like time. You think squirrels need food? Squirrel doesn't know what time of day it is. Squirrel doesn't know if he's hungry.
0: Do-do-do-do-do-do.
1: Should we get a, I don't know, stuff ready for the show? Should we get like a beer or something or like a juice? You want some juice?
0: I have a very large, nice, cold, refreshing DP here.
1: Oh, my.
2: Oh, my.
1: A nice, deep, refreshing DP.
0: Nothing cools me down like a DP.
1: Summertime? You mean DP time?
0: Every day that ends in Y should be DP time.
1: Every day that ends in Y should end in P. DP.
3: Where are you?
0: Are you set with the notes?
1: Oh, God.
0: Because I can queue up like two more songs if you think that'll be good.
1: I am good on the notes.

0: I'm so sorry.
1: Can't sleep. Cannot train night. Where are
2: show?
1: You?
0: How do we usually revive these things?
3: We're doing a show tonight.
1: What? What the fuck?
3: Episode 249, season 2, episode 49 of the Behind the Schemes.
0: Yes, we're almost up to 250.
3: It just like America. Cotton Gin, I have a genre of music of that era I just called the Tonight genre. And it's any song where it ends with tonight. And believe me, there are a lot. There are a lot of songs out there that end with tonight. Whatever that exact note is. Whatever that exact key is. Ends in like an A minor 7. Tonight. That's it.
0: I just saw a supercut of that very same thing that you were talking about today. While I was looking for the, I was like, where is this?
3: What a coincidence.
0: What's this fucking song? Where are you tonight? And then I looked into the poop tube and there was all the Tonights from pop punk.
3: So many of them. In a hole, you down tonight. Whoa. We are young tonight.
0: Do, do, do, do, do. Just building these chapters here super duper fast. We'll get these. Actually, I'll just go ahead and get these songs going now. Two of them lined up.
3: Songs going.
0: Oh. Pumping.

You'll be leaving with a bastard.

I'm dangerous. Everybody sucks.

0: Hell yeah. Fucking love that song. Fucking remix. Kenny Powers song. Kenny Powers girlfriend song.
1: God damn you, Kenny Powers.
0: I like to fuck fine ladies.
1: Feel it. My plums.
0: My plums are tingling.
1: My plums are tingling, Batman.
0: Oh, wow. Wow.
1: Gotta get that checked out, Robin.
0: Oh, you might need to refresh.
1: Refresh?
0: Refresh!
1: Refresh. How about now?
0: Yes. Good.
1: This is good?
0: Good.
1: Good, because I didn't refresh shit.
0: Oh, wow. You showed me.
1: Oh, my God. Oh, my God. What's wrong with me?
0: Oh, shit.
1: Should be this stupid fucking... My voice meter might need an update. Testing 1, 2. Yes.
0: Wonder what this intro is. Wait, no, not that one. This one. Megastorm.
1: Very Mister.
0: Like no one ever was.
2: It's a fun fucking fact.
0: Whoa. Sorry. Bring those back a lot. I'm sorry.
1: No. I don't have my soundboard set up.
0: Shit.
1: I had to set up my soundboard. Whatever. I'll just be old school.
0: And do them with my mouth.
1: I'll just do the ISOs with my mouth. You know what I mean?
0: Holy fucking shit!
1: I can't even think of... There's too many. I can't think of them. A single one. Name a woman!
0: Oh, yeah.
1: Just trying to think of Hog Story.
0: Alright. Start that marker. Oh, shit. Hold on.
1: Look, I need money.
0: Yeah, they're nice.
1: There you go.
0: Import. Oh, live value link. Yes.
1: Do it, Cotton Gin. Name one woman. Do it now.
0: And
1: you name a woman, you win a prize.
0: Start that marker. Boom. All right. I think we got everything. It's been a minute. Like, what did we miss? Oh God. Fucking hit this one more time.
1: Oh, I'm smoking. Shit. Smoking some weed?
3: This is crack cocaine.
1: Oh, hell yeah. Oh, my God. Hell yeah.
0: Wow. That really hit the spot. I feel so much better.
1: You know what? I've been really itching for some crack. And I'll tell you, this hits the spot.
0: Where's my fucking reverb?
1: It almost had the Microsoft Sam.
0: I'm high on crack.
1: I'm high on crack. Oh, no, too little too robot. I'm high on crack. Now
0: it's
1: I feel better. Thank you.
0: 7 o'clock on the dot. I need a crack rock on the spot.
1: Crack.
0: That crack is whack. Crack is cheap.
1: Bacon soda. I got bacon soda.
0: Where's all the spoons? All right, enough promoting drug use on the air.
1: That's not medical advice.
0: No, it's not.
1: Or any kind of advice, except for advice on how to have a good time. But don't do it.
0: All right.
1: Let someone think of the children.
0: Well, someone please think of the children.
1: I think that Washington's problem is they think of children a little too much.
0: From east to west coast.
1: From sea to shining sea.
0: All right, let's do episode 249.
1: Let's party.
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10: Yeah, it's a nasty scheme.

0: What is BTS?
1: When we are successful, we will be. We have a real chance at this.
2: Our patience is wearing thin.

0: It's August 31st, 2026. This is episode 249 of Behind This Games, and I'm Booberry, Mothman in the Mini-Ocalypse.
1: And cruising in live all the way from the bereft coast where things are never what they may seem or could seem. My name is Lavish.
0: Have you seen this? Have you heard this?
1: I have, and it's not true.
0: It has been a minute.
1: It's been over a month, and it's August 31st today, 2026, which means it's basically the Halloween of summer.
0: Yes, fall spooky season coming soon to a home near you.
1: Yeah, but, you know, the 31st of August is like the last day of summer to me. When it's September, it's fall. You know, even though technically the solstice isn't until, you know, what, 3 weeks from now, but still.
0: And no shortage of adventures and traveling coming up this this fall season in the wintertime.
1: Yeah, we're roaming.
0: I'm looking forward to it. Time to hit the road, Jack.
1: Take to the skies.
0: Fly, be free.
1: I'm one of those weirdos that actually likes to fly.
0: Virgos plus plus.
1: Yeah, it's Virgo season, baby.
0: Yes.
1: And if anyone's been paying attention, both Boober and myself, we are with Virgos. So it's a birthday gift season.
0: Yeah, last time we got together, it was a couple of days before my birthday. And then this coming Saturday, it's Frankie Paint's birthday. We're going to be going out to
1: Happy
0: the woods.
1: Frankie Paint. What, you're going to the woods?
0: We're going to the woods. Go see some music. Headed out to Shangri-La. You remember the super UV reactive set show that we went to last year?
1: I recall.
0: We'll be out there this weekend, camping with Jor Bear and Mission Mommy. Looking forward to it.
1: It's a little in the woods magic.
0: But yeah. How you been?
1: Oh boy, it's been quite a month. Been doing some traveling myself. I spent damn near half a month in New York City. Stayed over in Midtown, down the street from the Empire State Building, in this little apartment with my friends, and I slept on her couch for over 2 weeks, and it was awesome. It was a great time.
0: Was it like living a movie?
1: It was a little surreal at times because I would walk past the Empire State on my way to go get a sandwich at Grand Central Station when I had a spare moment. And then I was there doing some theatrical stuff, and we were working in a building that was around the corner from the Ed Sullivan, the late night theater.
0: Mm-hmm. Cool.
1: And it was just incredible. I mean, my feet didn't and did touch the ground. And I just spent 24/7 just running around doing stuff. And I didn't even scratch the surface, man. But I did have some fantastic, fantastic pictures that I've got in the show notes today, zososcorner.substack.com, of a very special exhibit that I saw at the J.P. Morgan Library. A tarot exhibit.
0: Yes.
1: And there was a lot of incredible shit in there. And you know, I was in there. I definitely felt your presence. You were about, and on top of that, I especially felt it when I saw over to my right on the TV. They had a TV in the tarot exhibit, and they would play tarot-related movies. And guess what movie they were playing?
0: Were they playing Holy Mountain?
1: Absolutely.
0: Hell yeah, dude.
1: They're fucking playing Holy Mountain. The first movie we ever watched for Behind the Schemes, for Between the Schemes, or the BTS movie nights. It was fucking, yeah. Yeah, Love Witch would have been a good one. I think Love Witch was also on the list. They had like a list. They had a rotating set of like 10 to 12 movies that they'd play that were tarot related. So the Holy Mountain was just one of them and just happened to be playing. And I took a picture for proof in the show notes.
0: I love this gallery that you got here.
1: This gallery was silly, and in the spirit of the fact that we did all this tarot stuff and then it's been so long, I decided tonight for the tarot draw, instead of drawing one card, I would do something that we've never done before on the show, which is maybe we have done it, but I don't remember the last time we did. I pulled a Celtic cross. A simple Celtic cross, which is a draw of six cards. And I don't know, just the mood struck me. I was shuffling a classic Rider-Waite deck, which I hadn't opened yet, freshly unpacked. And while I was shuffling it, these were cards, a combination of cards that jumped out at me, and also a combination of cards that I drew.
0: I love a good Celtic cross. That's what I usually do for myself when I'm sitting down. It's been a hot minute and some change, and tell me that much.
1: Well, maybe you owe yourself a cross.
0: Yes. The tarot cards have been on my mind a great deal as of late, because been talking about installing some shelving to properly display them all. Actually, like, pull them out a little bit so you can see them.
1: Oh, yeah. You sent me a pic today of the bookshelf. It's looking great. You have a shitload of tarot decks.
0: Yeah, dude.
1: I mean, a lot. And that's great.
0: There's even
1: Eric PP in the chat asks, what does a Celtic cross mean? Boobs, would you like to explain what a Celtic cross is?
0: Do we just want to jump into the tarot? Straight up?
1: No, we can. We certainly can. It's been a while since we've launched into one. Let's do it. So for this simple Celtic cross, it's six cards. Do you want to?
0: Yeah, so the first card that you draw would be it's the one in the center of the cross. That's the present moment, kind of represents yourself. And then the card flipped sideways on top is the blockage at the current moment.
1: That's the challenge card.
0: It depends on what order these get drawn. I can never keep it straight, but the above you is what crowns you, below is what grounds you, the card behind, past, the card in the front is the future. And then you can do four additional cards on the side where
1: it represents a variety of things, like, you know, your obstacles and what strengths you should rely on and certain things like that.
0: There's a specific word I'm looking for.
1: I'm blanking on it too. I didn't even do that addition tonight. I just did the basic one.
0: It's a word like effects. It like lingers in the air and has a verifiable change. It like morphs the situation. Like
1: if you don't do something versus if you do something about it, I think, or something like that. Like, if you take the intention of this reading or not. But yeah, you're right about the basic cross. So we can kind of chip through it. Oh, here we go. Also, people are asking, Dark Lord's asking if Darren O's still hosting the Rock and Roll Pre-Show. I think so. Since we've been gone, the no agenda situation has gotten more complicated.
0: Yes, but I did catch a little bit of the one with Rob Dew on it.
1: That was cool of Rob Dew to show up. Yeah. Good guest for Adam for sure. And, my love goes out to the Dvoraks, who I hung out with a couple weeks ago at the JCD meetup. We'll get to the tarot eventually. We're all over the place tonight. But I went to a meetup and all the Dvoraks were there, and it was kind of the RIP JCD meetup. And it was a really good meetup, and all the guys that you know were there, Steve and the Duke of San Francisco, and all those guys, Reesh, Sir Montauk, all the homies. And it was a very, very nice little meetup, and I got to spend a lot of time, actually, with Buzzkill Jr. I was very surprised, but we were talking for a good while, and his wife was talking to Private Browsing for a good while.
0: Nice.
1: So that was fun.
0: Very cool.
1: Anyway, back to the Celtic cross, right?
0: I want to quick just lay out those four additional cards. Card seven on the bottom is advice. Next is external influences. That was the word. Hopes and or fears, and then eventual outcome.
1: Right. Thank you. Thank you for the clarification.
0: So first up on your card is the Nine of Pentacles.
1: Which is not a bad card to start with. It's a nearing of a financial completion or financial security. It means that you've had achievement and success and rewarded efforts. And most importantly, you've attained a level of independence and self-sufficiency, as well as a little bit of leisure time. And the Rider-Waite deck has, you know, a guy hanging out in a garden with a bird on his hand. He's got, no cares in the world. He's just hanging out and is enjoying his wealth and his day. Pretty nice.
0: And then the blockage of the Three of Swords. Tragic.
1: A very shitty card, as you know.
0: The heartbreak
1: one of the saddest cards in the deck.
0: Shout to the hearts, and you're to blame.
1: That's what this card is.
0: The Bon Jovi card.
1: The Bon Jovi card. Poor bastard.
0: Heartbreak, yeah. Suffering, grief, sadness, separation, sorrow, upset, trauma, tears.
1: Yes. Three swords stabbed through the heart. Not one, not two, not three. So your, the way I interpret it is that your leisure and your success that you have hasn't come with immense heartbreak, or maybe even it's the result of a heartbreak.
0: And then what card was it that you drew next?
1: The next card is the bottom card, which is the Ten of Wands.
0: Look at that big bundle of sticks there. The biggest bundle.
1: It's a big bundle of sticks. Yes, this is the I need to focus on card. So this is the thing I need to focus on. So the Ten of Wands, another ten, another high one, is burden, responsibility, obligation, stress, burnout, struggle. It's a labor card. The Ten of Wands represents somebody who's maybe bitten off more than they can chew, and they are trying to, heave this heavy load of sticks over to town.
0: And with it being your grounding, it's the literal in it. He is in it.
1: Yeah. He's hauling. You got to commit. The only way out is through with the Ten of Wands. And then the next card drawn is the card that would be the past card. And that was the Sun reversed. So that's the left, to the left of the cross. And the Sun reversed. The Sun means centeredness and wisdom. And let's see, what other things does it say here for the Sun? Happiness, optimism, confidence, truth. All the things that bright sunshine would let you know. And the classic Rider-Waite deck is like a little child on a white horse having a great time, riding through the sunflowers. The Sun is watching over him. So it's about... it's about that, I think, represents the optimism, the sort of naivete almost of like the enjoyment of the Sun, the enjoyment of life. There has to come with a certain childlike wonder. And as you get older, it takes a certain confidence to be able to imbue that childlike wonder, and a certain confidence that only comes from the hardships of life. And with the reversed meaning, you have sort of, whenever I see a card that's reversed, it's either you need to go through an obstacle to get to this thing, or you need to, or you're just on the verge of accomplishing this thing, or the exact opposite of whatever it is that it's supposed to represent. And so the opposite in this case would be blocked happiness, or pessimism, or jadedness, or conceitedness, or arrogance, unrealistic expectations, or excessive enthusiasm, blind enthusiasm.
0: Quote, it might be a sign that you have an overly optimistic perception of certain situations.
1: Yes. A false sun. Because when you flip it upside down, now it's going to hell, right?
0: It's kind of, it's got some Antichrist vibes to it almost.
1: There's a lot of Antichristness to this. I don't know why, but this is a very sword-heavy draw. And it's a very sort of symmetrical draw in a certain way. And then you have the Queen of Swords at the top. That's the next draw. And that represents your strengths, whatever you're going to use, the tools you're going to use to persevere through the challenge. And that's the Queen of Swords. Would you like to tell us what the Queen of Swords means?
0: Queen of Swords, that would be the cold, stern intellects, calculated, the reigning queen of just being highly analytical.
1: Mm-hmm. But for matriarchal ends. So there's an element of wisdom in there. Another wisdom card, essentially.
0: Honest. So I'm looking through Labyrinthos for tonight. Honest, independent, sure. Principled, fair, constructive, criticism, objective, and perceptive. She wears a stern look as she sits high on the throne, looking off into the distance. This is the... Oh, how appropriate for your crown. Looking off into the distance, a queen of the air element that the swords represent, her place in the cloud shows that no one can trick or fool her. Discernment.
1: Yeah.
0: The sword in her right hand is pointed towards the sky, whereas the left hand is extended like it is offering something. Gives us the gift of judgment for everyday decisions and the flexibility to take in knowledge from the others. So this card tells me that you would be locked in your head. Like, no one's pulling a fast one on you, guy.
1: Yeah. Yeah, that's right. And you're thinking with a clear head, but also a rational and open mind. And your sword is up and upright, you know what I mean?
0: Yeah, absolutely.
1: You know what I'm saying?
0: Big pillar energy, dog.
1: Big pillar, straight to the sky, straight up. So that's a good card to have as the crown. And then the last card drawn, which is the near future card in the right side of the cross, which is the Ten of Pentacles, which is a great continuation from our original card, which is the Nine of Pentacles.
0: That's pretty spooky.
1: It's pretty spooky. It means that, with these certain guidelines in place and strengths at hand, you're going to ultimately attain the last step. In this level of financial security that you're looking for.
0: Ten of Pentacles, legacy, roots, family, ancestry, inheritance, windfall, foundations, privilege, affluence, stability, tradition.
1: Yeah.
0: Not bad.
1: And it also, to me, represents the best kind of wealth, which is the wealth that you share with others and the wealth that not only benefits you, but benefits the world, even if it's in a small way, even if it's in your town. If you are a generous person as well as a wealthy person and you benefit to your world and in your town, then you're going to have friends and people are going to appreciate you for what you do. And you're going to be part of the flow, man. You're going to be part, you're going to be one brick in the castle. You know what I mean? The great castle.
0: Yeah. There's a lot of, moving away from, the whole draw is movement.
1: Very much so.
0: Towards this, just the way the arrows, or excuse me, not the arrows, but the swords have, like, pushed the heart towards this family outcome.
1: Mm-hmm. Yeah, the heartbreak of the sun, leading through heartbreak into this prosperous future.
0: Are you, I need to see the artwork on the Nine of Pentacles. Nine of Pentacles. Art, 9OC. Yes. Oh, that doesn't tell me which way she's actually looking. Do you have those cards nearby?
1: Well, I do have the, if you go to the Labyrinthos, it should have it.
0: I was just curious which way the lady on the Nine of Pentacles is facing.
1: I think she's facing to the right. Maybe not. Nine of Pentacles. We can get it on screen. Computer.
0: Looks like she's turned to the right, but looking to the left.
1: Turned to the right, looking to the left with the bird, looking towards the cute little bird on the hand.
0: I want to see the reversed sun meeting again. Pull this one back out. Major Arcana. And the sun, here it comes. Blocked happiness, excessive enthusiasm, pessimism, unrealistic expectations. there's a real like sort of, you know, hopes or dreams were dashed, you know, something very close to the heart.
1: Yeah. It's almost like the tower card, but maybe even worse.
0: And there was
1: the tower is sort of ambiguous, whereas the reverse sun is obviously a heartbreaking end to something.
0: Do you have the deck nearby? I would be curious to draw four additional cards.
1: Well, I can go get them real quick.
0: You want to do it?
1: But before I run off and grab them, I just want to say the Nine of Pentacles, according to Labyrinthus, the astrology of the Nine of Pentacles, is Venus in Virgo.
0: Mm-hmm.
1: And might I just say that the both of us have our Venuses in Virgo, if you know what I mean.
0: Oh!
1: I'll be back in like 5 seconds. Just grab the deck. I'll be back.
2: Bye-bye. She loves Dragon Ball Z. I love that show, and I love you, so I wanted to play it for you. Thank you, pretty mama.
0: The other card I'm going to pull up here again is the Ten of Swords. Upright. Failure, collapse, defeats. Ruin, bitterness, exhaustion, dead end, victimization, betrayal.
1: And we're back.
0: Oh, wait, no, that's the Ten of Swords. Excuse me, Ten of Wands. What am I doing here? Fuck.
1: Okay, so should we go straight from the order that it was in before? Or should we reshuffle?
0: No, from the order, it would be the next card. Okay, from so the
1: next card is, oh, the reverse Nine of Cups.
0: Hmm. Nine of...
1: And that represents, again, remind the kids at home what this next draw represents. Let's see here.
0: Yes. Scrolling. I need... I'm going to be moving all of the show-related books into the studio here very soon. You said it was the reverse Nine of Cups? That's unhappiness, lack of fulfillment, disappointment, underachievement, arrogance, and snobbery.
1: Mm.
0: This card takes into account all that is, and this is the actual slot, the advice slot, takes into account all that is happening within the current's life and presents a recommendation for what approach can be taken to address the current challenges. Reversal meaning being, when the Nine of Cups is reversed, you need to think more carefully about the things that you really want in your life. Nine of Cups reverse can signify that you are looking for a more authentic feeling of fulfillment. Your path has been a hard one, and you've arrived at a period where you may have the appearance of fulfillment, but something else is missing. This may outwardly appear as smugness, but can indicate your desire to receive attention and recognition for all that you have achieved. But you personally still feel dissatisfaction in yourself. It seems as though your desires are never ending, a black hole. Where does this stem from, and what parts of yourself are you lacking confidence? The reversal denotes that it is time for you to stop placing a value on your blessings and instead pay attention to the quality of your life.
1: All right, so this is the approach card here, or whatever. The advice card, as the chat is saying as well. Okay, so the advice is, don't do that.
0: Yeah, it's like don't get too comfortable. Like, you haven't actually quite gotten to what you're looking for. You're still just stuck in the infernal, not in the internal or eternal.
1: Yeah, you're caught up somewhere, and there's still work to be done, and you can't rest yet. As a matter of fact, you need to work. You need to work.
0: So next up is external influences card. This card highlights the people, energies, or events which will affect the outcome of the question and are beyond the current's control.
1: Well, you're going to like this one. This is the classic Two of Pentacles, which is in the Rider-Waite is the man juggling the two coins.
0: Yeah, so it's the card that dons
1: two
0: the cover.
1: Two of Pentacles usually means balance of resources.
0: This is the card that also is featured on Aleister Crowley's tarot deck, the Thoth deck.
1: Uh-huh. Two Pentacles. Very, very popular. Adaptation, resourcefulness, flexibility, stretching resources, but mainly balancing resources. A man who's dancing, juggling two large coins. Don't we all? Oh. And it's an infinity sign, and it denotes the person can handle all the issues that come his way and manages life with grace.
0: So you have both good and bad kind of influencing, floating around here, but you're getting even dosages of it.
1: Yeah, you're balancing your humors, as it were, and you're acknowledging two sides of the argument, and you're anticipating as much as you possibly can perceive. Which I think. And then we have our next card. What does our next card represent?
0: The next card represents hopes or fears. This is perhaps one of the most difficult positions to interpret. Keep in mind that hopes and fears are closely intertwined. Therefore, that which we hope for may also be that which we fear, and so may fail to happen. Sometimes it is useful to draw a second card for clarification after the reading has been laid, and to read the two together. We'll just do the one for tonight.
1: Yeah. So this card drawn is the King of Wands.
0: Oh, wow.
1: Which is very nicely attuned to the Ten of Wands. I think the Ten of Wands leads to the King of Wands, which is the hard work and the burden and the struggle. Eventually you get your stick in order, you know what I mean?
0: Yes. You might need to refresh the voice meter.
1: Ah.
0: But keywords for King of Wands: leadership, vision, big picture, taking control, daring decisions, boldness, optimism. And this is the hopes and or fears. How apropos for a king card. A king can be a mighty ruler or a terrible tyrant.
1: That's right.
0: The King of Wands depicts a man who is in his hands, who has in his hands a blossoming wand, which is said to represent creativity and life passions. His throne, as well as his cape, are decorated with the salamander and the lion, which are symbols of fire and strength. The salamander that is biting his tail represents the infinity, as well as the overall drive to move through all obstacles. The robe is bright and orange, resembling a flame, while the crown is shaped like the tongue of fire.
1: Yes. More infinity, more wands, more blooming wands. You know, these cards are, I mean, these four cards that we're about to list are all major things in common.
0: Yeah, it's come back again.
1: Yeah.
0: Oh, shit. I'm about to knock my drink over, too. Fuck! That would have been terrible. That would have been a bad time.
1: Don't sleep. Three of these cards are damn near identical. Not the cups ones, but this next card. The next card is the potential future?
0: Yes. You might need to refresh again.
1: Oh my goodness. How about now? If I just lean in close, maybe it just doesn't cut through. Here, one second. If I just turn off the voice meter entirely, it might be okay. But you're just going to hear me squeak and, you know, drink things.
0: Oh, that's fine.
1: Okay, so there's the King of Wands for that one. Now for
0: I'm gonna try refreshing on my side first.
1: All right, let's see.
0: Still doing it. Come on, clean feed. What's going on? Hello?
1: I refreshed it.
0: Oh, hello? Shit. No, it's still the same. Sounds like hardware latency.
1: Is it my hardware or is it your hardware?
0: Looking. Let's see.
1: Testing, testing.
0: Clean feed is saying. A round trip, 156 milliseconds. I guess I actually don't remember what the standard is. Playback.
1: Bully Steve claims it's me. My internet might suck right now. Very likely.
0: Check, check, check. Hello?
1: Test 1, 2. Do I still sound crispy?
0: Yeah. Where are you? I'm so sorry.
1: Okay.
0: That sounds... One more time?
1: Does it sound any better?
0: Yes.
1: Okay, good.
0: Nice.
1: I decided to reset my hardware, if it's a hardware thing.
0: Nice.
1: Where am I?
0: Should get you a flanger for your voice. That'd be sweet.
1: If I had a nickel for every time a man offered me his flanger.
0: Oh! All right, card 10. The outcome. This card is representative of where the situation is headed and if slash how the issue will be resolved. It assumes the outcome, based on the continuing their current course of action. Of course, if the outcome card is not a desirable outcome, it is within the free will of the quarant to make the necessary changes to their situation.
1: Well, this is a fun one for this card. And like I said, this is in very much in common with the King of Wands and with the Two of Pentacles. This is the Magician reversed.
0: Whoa.
1: Yes. King of Wands is a magician. The Two of Pentacles is a magician. And the Magician is a magician. And the upright of Magician is willpower, desire, resourcefulness, ability, concentration. And then, of course, the key word for the Magician is manifestation. And that's the thing that goes with the wands as well, is your ability to manifest, your ability to create something from nothing, whatever that means to you. And the reverse of that typically means the manipulation of that. Cunning, trickery, deception, wasted talent, and delusion. Well, you'd be disillusioned, I suppose.
0: Was it the reversed magician?
1: Yeah.
0: Hmm.
1: Should we keep drawing until we get a positive card?
0: Fuck that. Reshuffle.
1: Let's see here. I just drew the reversed Seven of Swords.
0: Stop. We're going to make it worse.
1: Oh, God. Seven of Swords reversed. That means you're going to die. Confession, conscience, regret, maliciousness. Oh my God, we gotta stop. We gotta get the fuck out of here. Show's over.
0: Pack it up, pack it in.
1: Yeah, I think it was fine. It's a fine draw. Everything's fine, you guys. It's all right. Thank you for coming to my TED Talk. Great.
0: I like TED Celtic. Talks. You can do Celtic spreads.
1: Except for Nard Wars.
0: With Gal. I think it's draw Celtic.
1: You sure can.
0: Oh.
1: Oops. Well, we'll work on that.
0: Well,
1: anyway,
0: if you
1: should we start the show? Oh my God.
0: It's good to be back. I miss you, man.
1: I miss you too, buddy.
0: It makes me sad when we can't do these regularly, but you know, hopefully with a little more perseverance, bigger pushes, we'll get to the favorable outcome, which is being able to spend more time in the creative realm making shit with cool people. Look forward to those days.
1: Sounds like it sucks.
0: Sounds like it's a lot of work. Oh, God. Jesus. Fuck.
1: Whatever you say, pal.
0: Okay, buddy.
1: All right, pal.
0: Hey, guy. In the green room, meet us. Junta.
1: Junta's in the house.
0: Private browsing.
1: Kids is coming in via satellite.
0: Frankie Paint. Hello, hello. Cotton Gin, Eric PP.
1: Cotton Gin, Eric PP, Dark Lord RK, Bully Steed.
0: Aaron Rose. Private browsing. Hello.
1: Hello there. Hello there.
0: If you want to say hi to all of these people and more, head over to behindtheschemes.chat, SCH3M3S. Get yourself some IRC action. It'll change your life.
1: Or get an IRC client and hop in there.
0: Yeah,
1: that's right. Servers irc.zeronode.net and the, what are they called? Chapters? Channels. They're channels.
0: Channels.
1: Our channel
0: yes.
1: is called hashtag green room.
0: Yes. One word. The green room. Not a red room. It's not the red room. Is officially more like a dark brown room at this point.
1: It's not really red.
0: No.
1: You're right.
0: It's...
1: Oh, Muse is trying a new IRC client today.
0: The I need to rebuild the node. That's the next big project on the to-do list after... well, I'll throw it in as part of my recap. Later on in the show.

0: friends and pictures of adventures, show material, links, resources, mm-hmm. all of it and more.
1: Documentations of our travels.
0: And this is a value for value production. Everything that we do, we put out on the internet without a single corporate dollar or advertiser dollar involved in the process.
1: That's right. So we can talk about whatever we want and not be censored by any sort of stupid corporate sponsorship, which is actually the norm now in all of mainstream media. And if you watch any kind of media or any kind of news network on television, just know that you're basically watching a commercial. You're not actually watching something that's supposed to provide any kind of information to you. It's literally just an ad. And we don't do that. Everything we provide is completely open. And if you find value in our show, you're free to return that value in any way that you are capable. And you can do that by going to zososcorner.zostack.com. That's where our show notes are, and you can find links there to everything else, like our website and our chat room and our shop and our, everything. Everything's there. And, of course, the notes for the show. And art and memes. And, man, it's really cool. Zososcorner.substack.com. We even also, as well as on top of that, in addition to, have a phone line, which you can call, and leave us a scream mail, which is like a voicemail, except different.
0: Yes, call that number up, 612-263-7999.

0: It's going to be really cool. I'm going to summon the Antichrist with it.
1: Yes, caller number, summon the Antichrist tonight. Let's see what happens. Mm.
2: And then call us and let us know. Was it that bitch Lilith that showed up? Damn you, Lilith. Get out of here. Trying to get the big guy.
1: Do we want to do any dice roll, or do you want to pop into your topic at hand for tonight?
2: We can do a dice roll.
1: All right.
2: We'll do a dice roll. Okay. I don't even know what it is. If I want to talk about the topic I brought, or if I want to talk about more tarot stuff from New York, I don't know. But we'll talk about whatever. Whatever you want to talk about, we'll talk about it. Let's roll.
1: We doing a D20?
2: D20.
1: Let's do...
2: Highest D20. Or highest, lowest.
1: Highest D20. Classic. It doesn't get...
2: I always lose these ones.
1: All right. We'll see, you know.
2: We'll see.
1: Favorable outcomes on the horizon.
2: I'm thinking positive thoughts.
1: I'm positive.
2: Bitch. What do you think God's trying to tell me, Booberry?
1: What did you get?
2: God, what do you think God's trying to tell me? Every time I roll ass. What is God trying to tell me?
1: Does it make you feel better if I told you I got a 3?
2: Really?
1: Yeah.
2: Oh, yeah, it does, actually.
1: Nice.
2: Oh, yeah. I mean, not that it really mattered, but... Actually, thank you.
1: Nice.
2: Damn. God hates both of us. when I think of it that way, I don't like that. I don't like that one bit. You're a high roller. I gotta go to Vegas with Booberry, because this guy rolls straight fire most of the time. You can't roll fire all the time. That's not how it works.
1: One time I was in Vegas, and my head started ringing, and I looked towards this machine, and just for whatever reason, this machine felt like it was being highlighted. Like it had a certain crispness around the aura, just calling out, like, come here, motherfucker. And I was like, okay. And I walked.

0: walked up to it and put some money in. I couldn't even tell you how much money it was, but it was a lot. It was way more than I was anticipating from winning from the machine.
1: Damn.
0: And then I went and bought a round of drinks with those earnings. There's several people. It was very fun.
1: I really like that story. It's a good, positive, great story. And I think when the Chinese talk about indigo children, I think you're one of those.
0: Oh.
1: I think you see it. You see it when it's there.
0: It's been a while. Well, actually, I'll save it for my half.
1: Okay. Quote unquote All half. Right.
0: Recap.
1: Well, I don't have this thing that I brought up is sort of a schizo thing that I happen to stumble upon. And there's a video that's tied to it, and you can watch the video. It's like almost an hour long, and it's a little schizo, but I really do think it's kind of interesting. There are certain connections that are undeniable. The connection between Sirius, the dog star, and Jim Carrey's career. Have you seen this? Have you heard this?
0: I was just thinking about The Mask earlier this week and how I would like to own that one on DVD.
1: I would like to own it on VHS. The Mask is a great place to start. The Mask is probably Jim Carrey's... Well, I mean, he did Ace Ventura, Pet Detective, and The Mask at the same time, and those two movies really launched him into the stratosphere. But he had done Dumb and Dumber before that. And then The Truman Show. So I would say that the core four movies of this guy, and he's done a lot of good movies, but the core four that kind of establish him as a cut above the rest are these movies, which is Ace Ventura, The Mask, Dumb and Dumber, and The Truman Show. And those four movies have a lot to do with Sirius, the star, Sirius, and the dog star, as they call it. The brightest star in the sky. And it's funny, if you keep an eye out for this stuff, you know, I don't know if it's a coincidence or not, but people hide this stuff in certain major scripts and things like that. Writers are aware of a certain...
0: quote-unquote in plain sight.
1: It's all in plain sight. The thing you have to understand about magic, and I mean the real magic, the magic with a K, is it's more powerful if it's hidden, but in plain sight. The more obvious it is, but but if you get away with it, the more powerful the magic, yeah. i.e. 9/11.
0: It doesn't work without informed consent.
1: Yeah. As Bob Marley said, you can fool some of the people all the time, but you can fool all the people all the time. And he's right. If 9/11 was a conspiracy, why aren't people talking about it? They are. Anyway, Sirius is the brightest star in the night sky. It's located in the southern constellation of Canis Major, which is the largest dog that follows Orion the Hunter. It is a star that is very important, very prominent in it to antiquity and beyond. It's very important to the foundation of society as we know it. Its name is derived from the Greek word Sirius, which means glowing or scorching. The Milky Way passes through Canis Major from our perspective, and at 8.6 light years, Sirius is one of the closest stars to us. 8.6 light years is pretty damn close. I think the closest star to us is 4 light years. It's a combination of brightness and... what's that? Did you
0: pop,
1: say something?
0: Pop on down to the Sirius market quick.
1: Seriously. Its combination of brightness and predictability has made it an important figure in all world societies that study astrology. In ancient times, the Egyptians used Sirius to determine when the Nile would flood. Very important. Would be around this time. The Greeks called summer's hot, shitty days dog days, as the real heat would start after Sirius became visible. In Norse mythology, Sirius was called the Torch of Loki. And you'll find parallels between Loki as well. So Loki, Norse mythology, is very seriously tied to Sirius. Sirius, along with Venus and other bright objects in the sky, have been in the past called the Morning Star, or as we also call it, Lucifer, the Illumined One. And it's associated with, of course, enlightenment, literally, and knowledge. This iconography is embedded in most ancient traditions. It's adapted in modern religions and art to reflect human metaphor as well as mathematical reality. And it is, of course, included in the sacred schools that go back to ancient Egypt. So the films here, the art, you know, it hides things that the unillumined would ignore or not understand, but will be painfully evident to anybody who has at least some education in these odd lores. One famous example is the creation of Adam, which is painted by Michelangelo in the Sistine Chapel. It's the famous one of God reaching on the cloud to Michael, or not to Michael, to Adam. And to the untrained eye, it just looks like God sitting on a cloud. But if you look at it closely, you'll see that God's heaven is actually in the shape of a human brain. And Michelangelo is telling us that true divinity actually comes from your complex human psyche, and that your many angels and demons are guided by an all-true light that's within each and every one of us that we call morality. Our world is merely a reflection of our minds through the labors of our bodies. So film in our modern era is the new Sistine Chapel, and that's the art which we look at, and it refines itself by injecting subtext into what would otherwise appear normal on the surface. And there are many, many films that sneak small images or clues into something. The Shining is one towering film that does that. It literally used advertising and subliminal psychology messaging to imbue the films with hundreds, maybe thousands of images that instill you with something that you just can't quite define, something that your subconscious recognizes, but you don't. And so, in that vein, it's come to my attention randomly that Jim Carrey's film's career is apparently loaded with serious iconography. And the same thing can be said for Keanu Reeves as well. Keanu Reeves literally is in a band called Dogstar. We could tie into a lot of his stuff with The Matrix and all of that. But The Matrix kind of is, you know, in that vein on that stuff. It's very obviously trying to parrot that sort of thing. So yeah, we could do a whole different episode on him. But Jim Carrey is kind of a funkier one.
2: Yeah. Whoa. Jim. Whoa.
1: So anyway, like I said, this is a little schizo, but you know what? Fuck it. We're having a good time. So we're talking about Ace Ventura, Pet Detective. In the opening scene, he's rescuing a dog. You remember that? He's kicking a box down the hall. Have you ever seen the movie Ace Ventura, yes, Pet Detective, the first one?
0: Yes,
1: in the
0: I
1: opening
0: have.
1: Scene, he's kicking a little box down the hall, and he's rescuing a dog. And on the cover here, there's a dog. And of course, he's a pet detective, so you're going to have dogs. He knocks on room 311, 3 times 11, 33. He's wearing a Ground Zero t-shirt, 9/11 reference. The dogs are constantly revealing answers to the mysteries throughout the movie. So anytime he's stumped and he's like looking around or something, usually there's a dog there to reveal the mystery. Like, for example, the glass slider scene when he finds out, oh, you can't hear somebody scream when you throw them over the balcony because the glass slider is so thick that you wouldn't be able to hear him. And the way that he learned that is because of the dog barking in there, the little dog that's barking. There is a video, you know, the video doesn't really work in this context, and I'm not even sure how this works in the context, but if you haven't seen the movies, I'm sorry. These movies have been around a long time. They're great, great movies. I would highly recommend them. Also in Pet Detective, a dog dream wakes him up, literally wakes him from a dream. The dog wakes him. And then this is a little scandalous, perhaps, but I actually think this is worth mentioning. The villain in Ace Ventura, spoiler alert, is a woman who's actually a man. He was actually he's the murderer, and he's the former player for the Miami Dolphins. And he has transitioned into a woman to basically manipulate the scene and be in charge of everything. So the villain is a trans woman, and transness in the, you know, purview of what we're talking about here, the mystery schools, is Baphomet. It's the androgynous demiurge. It is the pagan embodiment of nature through an androgynous sort of creature that ties heaven and earth and hell.
0: fingers up, fingers down, you know what I'm saying?
1: Yeah, one finger in the sky and one finger to the guy. Poor Dan Marino. Laces out, Dan. Laces out. And then, of course, there's a lot of Christ iconography, which is sort of a similar thread. If you have Christ, you have the illumination. You also have the Southern Cross, which is probably the most direct tie to the actual Jesus cross, to the pagan astrological traditions. So that's Ace Ventura, Pet Detective. Any questions so far?
0: Mm-mm. I like this.
1: So now we go into The Mask. And The Mask is a little more on the nose with this stuff here. So The Mask itself is the green mask. It turns him into something else, a supernatural, you know, trickster.
0: Cartoon force.
1: A cartoon force. But it's definitely some kind of weird divinity in the way that it's described, you know, in this real life thing, in the real life film. It has this, it's explained by Ben Stein in one scene. He's talking to Jim Carrey and he explains that the mask is actually a relic, a Norse relic, and it represents Loki, the god of trickery. And Loki, again, is associated directly to Sirius, the star. There's several times in the film where he says that he's in serious trouble. I didn't clip them because I thought that'd be silly, but if you go through the watch the movie, you'll find he says the word serious a lot. And again, the dog. So he has a dog. He's this little dog. And the dog, just like in Ace Ventura, is always helping him out and always helping him solve the mysteries. His pet Milo. Milo!
0: Mm-hmm.
1: Helps him get out of jail, jumps through the window, the bars in the jail, and steals the key and sets him free. And then there's a lot of references to the Ted Avery cartoons, which he watches. You know, the wolf with the tongue rolling out and stuff. You know, the 90s. Yeah, the 90s did love a good dog sidekick. It's true, Private Browsing. The 90s loved dogs. And his pet dog is the one that actually gets him to put on the mask in the first place. When he finds it, when he has it. So the dog is directly influencing him every step of the way and is actually kind of pushing him along in the plot. And when he turns into the mask and he has his first public outing, when he's running around, he goes into that alley with all the gang members and he makes the balloon animals. What does he make? He makes a balloon dog, a poodle. The news journalist that interviews him at one point works for the Evening Star. The Evening Star's microphone shows channel 12 repeated, so 12-12, which is 33. We have another kind of obscure 9/11 reference with the car that Jim drives at one point. He drives a Porsche 911, which is kind of random. And then Ben Stein explains the whole Loki situation. And in the show notes at zososcorner.substack.com, you will see some images, some screenshots from the film that show this, and also of a second where the dog takes the mask. When the dog first gets the mask, there's a neon star that's right next to him. So you have another dog star reference. And the dog eventually puts on the mask itself. It's the only other character other than Jim Carrey and the bad guy who get to actually wear the mask in the movie. And the dog, as the mask, really is the hero and comes in and saves the day. Let's see here. The Torch of Loki refers to Lokbrenna, the Old Norse name for the star Sirius, which means Loki's torch, Loki's brand. In Norse mythology and modern heathenry, I love heathenry, don't you? this association highlights Loki's connection to fire, chaos, and the Sirius rising, or the heliacal rising, which occurs in July or August, coinciding with the hottest days, the dog days, as we said, and the onset of Ragnarok. So, with this situation, with the Norse thing, as Ben Stein explains, he alludes to the duality of man, which is one of the first things we ever talked about on the show, the duality of man, a very important concept, the bicameral mind, also known as the twin code, which is that you aren't one person, you are essentially two people at least. And There's a lot of Christ iconography in there. There's a lot of Jesus saves around there. Jim's trapped in the cell. The dog sets him free. And then in the end, the dog is the mask. And when he throws away the mask at the end, when he throws it over the bridge, it's the dog that goes down there and takes it. And that's how the movie ends. The dog swims away with the mask.
0: To go bless another individual.
1: Yeah. In the holy water, says above, so below. All right. We're on a roll. We're doing it here. So now we go to Dumb and Dumber. Now, Dumb and Dumber is obviously a bunch of dogs in there. The van is a dog that they drive around. And by the way, the dog van is from Providence, Rhode Island. And Providence is always a fun word that pops up again and again and again in Freemasonry and Freemasonic literature. Providence is essentially their word for God, or their word for a supreme being. And beyond a character or a supreme being, it's also like fate, destiny. The fabric of fate is providence. It's like a wind that never stops, as opposed to a person. Jim Carrey's character is called Lloyd Christmas. We get another Christ hidden there. There's the scene where Jim Carrey pulls a man's heart out, and he pulls his heart out Aztec style, and he puts it in a doggy bag.
0: You put my heart in a doggy bag tonight.
1: Put my heart doggy bag tonight. That's a hit in 2007.
0: That's a hit right now.
1: 20 years later, folks, still a hit. Then they have a bunch of serious talk. They say serious a lot. Cotton Gin can get to Providence in 45 minutes. Can't we all? Don't we all? Okay, then we go to the Truman Show. The Truman Show. You know the Truman Show. This one is very, very, very, very much on the nose for this. It's literally the exact sort of allegory of enlightenment is sort of the Truman Show. Truman Burbank is the character's name. Burbank, geometrically means 33, results to 33. Truman is attacked by a dog right before the light falls from the sky and illuminates him. In the Truman Show, he's it's like a reality show nightmare where this guy is born and raised on a movie set, and his whole life is on a movie set, and all the people around him are actors, and all the buildings around him are sets, and the stars in the sky are literally just lights. They're like park hands in the sky that represent these stars. And so one day he's on his way to work and a dog jumps on him, and right after the dog jumps on him and runs away, a giant light falls from the sky, and he goes and observes it, and it's the Sirius light from Canis Major. It's the illumined light that's
3: I love Jews, but like
1: the fact that his reality is a false reality. And the way that they've shot the scene, He's checking out this thing between two identical pillars, the pillars of Solomon, and he's touching it in a way that's very reminiscent of how the monkeys touched the obelisk in 2001: A Space Odyssey. In 2001: A Space Odyssey is damn near like tutorial on the sacred schools. That's the ancient mystery schools. That's really how you kind of get a crash course in it, all of it. So the light that falls from the sky is Sirius. I love it. So anyway, the light falls from the sky. It's Sirius. It literally serves as a false star. It enlightens him to his reality. And then there's a lot of dog references as well. The magazines that they read are called Dog Fantasy. The film is loaded with references to dogs, the number 33, and Christ. And then, as an aside, I'll even mention a fifth movie, which is Man on the Moon, where he played,
0: Andy Kaufman.
1: Andy Kaufman, one of the, you know, most like innovative stand-up comedians to ever live. And Jim Carrey is a big fan of Andy Kaufman. And Andy Kaufman is very much a sort of a figure in duality. He was a very strange guy who, you know, you could never tell if he was being serious or not. He even created this entire other person that would open for his, that would open for him or close for him or whatever, named Tony Clifton. Are you familiar with the Tony Clifton thing?
0: Oh, yeah. He was like a...
1: Well, yeah.
0: A lounge singer of sorts.
1: Yeah.
0: I have a...
1: In his contract, he'd be like... Here, go ahead, sorry.
0: I have a Tony Clifton sings I Will Survive in high quality.
1: Let's hear it. And I grow strong. I learned how to carry on. Call you back. I'm out of space. I just walked in to find your hair with that sad look upon your face. I should have changed my stupid

0: Yeah.
1: I like Man on the Moon. Pretty funny.
0: It's a hell of a movie, and it really kind of frizzle fried Jim Carrey's brain for a bit, I think. He got really into it. But Tony Clifton was a character that Andy Kaufman created where he literally pretend this guy was a real guy. And in his contracts, he'd be like, well, if you want me to headline your show, you have to have my friend Tony Clifton as well. And Tony Clifton had his own thing and got paid separately. And like, I don't know, it's a fucking weird deal, but the duality of man, the twin code, the twin shit. Is so strong. So anyway, I just thought that was kind of an interesting series of coincidences, if you want to call them, of Jim Carrey's career.
1: Well, I never kind of
0: noticed it before.
1: No reference to How the Grinch Stole Christmas.
0: Well, he's got a dog in that too.
1: Yeah. And he becomes this like born again Christ-like figure in Santa Claus.
0: Yes. And it's Christmas, which has something to do with Christ, allegedly, according to the church. Yeah, I mean, you go on and on. I mean, it's depends on how closely you want to look. You can make a lot of arguments for a lot of different stuff, but I just kind of wanted to go over the most painfully obvious shit. And this is it, I think. I mean, I don't know, man. Hollywood's such a weird thing. People, like, really have a very strange perception of Hollywood. They think it's, like, not a weird cult sex thing. And they're wrong, you know?
2: Now that I'm engaged, I've decided to slow down a little. Three dinner parties a week. Maybe four. Well, not including the weekends.
0: People are like, how did Harvey Weinstein get away with it for so long? How did P. Diddy get away for that for so long? How did they get away for it for so long? Did the system just lets them do that? That is the system, dude. That is what Hollywood is. It's built on that.
1: Yes.
0: It always has been.
1: Nothing's changed. I can't
0: believe people are getting taken advantage of in Hollywood? Sexually? What?
1: Ritualistically?
0: Ritualistically? These people are so weird and power satiated that they do weird culty shit because they're bored and degenerate and stupid? Wow.
1: Here's another
0: one. Anyway, good night, Minas. Thanks for dropping in, pal.
1: Yes, yeah, good to see you, man. Hope you're well. Here's another Diddy ISO.
3: It's hard to say which is more off the hook, a Diddy party or a Diddy after party, or a Diddy after party, which is basically a pre-party for the next Diddy party.
0: Amen.
1: And hallelujah, a woman.
0: And hallelujah, a woman.
1: I did see Eric PP brought up Bruce Almighty as well.
0: Bruce Almighty, where he plays God. Yeah, you could.
1: Well, he's given the powers of God. Does he play God?
0: He's a false God.
1: Yes. Spooky.
0: He's a false God. I wonder if there's dogs in that movie. It's been a long time since I've seen it, but this guy's always got a dog sidekick, which is weird because it doesn't. I feel like that's not the case for anyone else. And you don't think of Jim Carrey naturally like that, but he always has a dog with him.
1: Liar, liar, liar, liar. I'm not sure. I haven't seen that one in forever.
0: Yes. There's a video that I've posted in the show notes. This is corner.substack.com that leads to a YouTube video. It's a little over an hour long, and it kind of rifles through like a bunch of different shit.
1: Kick-Ass 2? He plays a USA soldier superhero with a canine companion.
0: Uh-huh. Oh, there's some 9/11 shit in Bruce Almighty. I'm just slipping through it here. They got the canine there as well. Yeah. Sunshine, Eternal Sunshine of the Spotless Mind has some stuff in there.
4: Hmm.
0: Literally did a movie called Twins. Yeah. I don't know. Look into it. It's fucking weird. I think there's really something there. Jim Carrey and the star Sirius. You know, there's some astrological contract being made here of some kind.
1: I mean, they call them stars.
0: They certainly do.
1: Very cool.
0: Certainly do. Anyway, should we maybe take a little breather and put on a little mini mission?
1: Yes, I've got two different types. I've got a block of new stuff and a block of old stuff. This next one's going to be the new stuff. Starting us off, it's Brash Habits with a song called A No Sleep Sunday with No Sweet Dreams. Coming up after that, Tanta Furia, their title track, Tanta Furia. We'll be back.

0: Let them riot with Much Better. Fucking love that song. That's a great song. Welcome back. I love playing music on this show. It's one of my favorite parts.
1: Yeah, it's because music is great.
0: Yeah, music's fucking cool and shit, man.
1: This is really fucking cool, bro.
0: Oh, wow. This is fucking sweet.
1: Don't want to be gay about it, but music's fucking great.
0: Oh, wow. Oh, wow. Oh.
1: Did I tell you that?
0: Did I tell you?
2: If one of your homies just sent you this, it can mean one thing, and one thing only. You're looking
3: submissions unblockable.
1: Oh, my.
0: When I look at you,
1: not again.
0: There's two words that come to mind.
1: There are two wolves inside me. Oh, now there's three.
0: Inside of me is four wolves, and it's a damn party.
1: And counting. Hey, whose wolf is this?
0: Welcome back to second half of show.
1: That's right. It's the second half of show, and it's August 31st, 2026, the Halloween of summer, and we're doing it, bitch. Fucking doing it.
0: We're in it.
1: Yeah.
0: Fucking in it, dude.
1: We're not dead yet.
0: Oh, I'm not dead yet.
1: And in that vein, I would very much like to dedicate this episode to John C. Dvorak, even though we dedicated the last one to John C. Dvorak. But that's okay.
0: I see no rules saying that we can't.
1: Nope.
0: Mm-hmm. Mm-hmm. Do-do-do-do. Yeah. Do-do-do.
1: Cotton Gin. Set alarm to when September ends.
0: Much better.
1: Make sure to wake me up.
0: I'm just pulling up a PayPal quick.
1: Oh, yeah. Oops.
0: Because this is a value for value production, meaning you can step in and help produce it in a myriad of ways. You can send in ISOs or music or song requests or show topics or perform on shows. You can donate. You can send boostergrams, all sorts of, or especially get into the chat and call the scream line. That's the easiest way to get a part of the action.
1: Mm-hmm. 612-263-7999. You can call that number right now, 612-263-7999. You can leave us a scream mail. Say hi.
0: And since the last time that we were here, we had a couple of PayPal donations coming in. The last one was from Chad F., a recurring monthly donation for $10.
1: Chad F.
0: Then we had
1: Chad F., yeah.
0: Which we should be seeing him fairly soon in September. I'm very excited about that.
1: Is he coming to Kansas City?
0: That's what I understand.
1: Oh, I had no idea. That's very exciting. I would look forward to meeting you, Chad F.
0: I look forward to meeting you, Chad F. Yes. Big if true, I think they say.
1: Chadward, finally.
0: Do-do-do. We had Spaz coming in with $29.97 as a monthly recurring. And job.
1: Thank you, Spaz, and congratulations on your new employment.
0: Yes. Moving karma to them. Going to be going out to home at the beginning of October to go through some stuff, make a trip home. You can see them on the drive back. It'll be an expedition. Very excited about it.
1: I love that word, expedition.
0: Yeah, September is going to be full of all sorts of travel.
1: It's going to be a hell of a time. We're going to New York at the end of September. I'm going back, baby.
0: Get some.
1: Nice 5-day jaunt. Oh, man.
0: I love that town. We had Fox Fur coming in with $5.
1: Fox Fur. Thank you, sir.
0: And SM for $5.51.
1: SM. Is that Crazy Steve, perhaps?
0: Yes.
1: Thank you, Crazy Steve.
0: And that does wrap us up on the PayPal side of stuff. I need to look at the calendar and put a node building day in action. It's time.
1: It's time for you to rebuild the node.
0: Yes. Because Piranesi came in through Fountain boosting 11,111 sats.
1: Thank you very much.
0: Let's see if there's any other ones that I can see. Lots of streams coming in tonight. Eric PP through CurioCaster. Thank you.
1: Mm-hmm. Thank you, Eric. Thank you, Eric. My good friend, Eric. He might be listening right now.
0: And Bully Seed boosting in. I'm not sure how much that one was. Great music and riveted for the BTS show.
1: Oh, thanks, Bully Bully.
0: Bully Bully.
1: Junja in the chat says the sets went through to me. For some reason, I don't know how, but my Fountain wallet still works. So that's great. Thank you. Thank you, Fountain wallet.
0: Yes, we will get back on Thank track you, Oscar. And get the goats going. We had Chad F. Boosin through Casimatic, 12:30.
1: Chadward.
0: Well, let's see. The split was 1233. He said, that's right. 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
1: Indeed. 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
4: I only make us stronger.
1: Yeah, jihadi only makes me stronger.
0: Stronger.
1: Hardly know her.
0: We had several boosts coming in from Eric PP from the last episode.
1: Also known as Eric P.
0: Which we should be seeing him in September for Lorian's birthday bash.
1: Oh, thank God. Thank God. Eric, come on out. It'd be great to see you, brother.
0: Yes, indubitably.
1: We'll get fucking weird. Let's get weird.
0: Oh, I like to get weird.
1: Life's too short. Get weird.
0: We had Strangelove boosting in, saying thanks for spinning some Strangelove. And
1: thank you, Strangelove.
0: I think that wraps us up. Oh, sorry, October.
1: Consider your tool wrapped. Yeah, you keep saying September, and it's October. Junta, good night, Junta.
5: Bye-bye.
1: There he goes. Elvis has left the building.
0: Yes, that sounds right. Yeah, it's going to be a super busy fall. We got the trip to October. Going to be doing a stream at Jor Bear's place. You got the trip to Kansas City, Shangri-La, and then Frankie Paint got some news. She's going to be departing for a European run with the band she was out on tour with earlier this year.
1: That's right. She's doing the Euro tour. She's going to be traveling the world.
0: 5 weeks.
1: 5 weeks. Yeah, she detailed to me the locations, and man, it sounds great. It's a nice, jaunty Northern European tour. Paint jumps across the pond, says proprietor of Pencil Packer. Yeah, Frankie Paint's going to go and do it. It's going to be fun. So 5 weeks, you say?
0: Yeah, some very, very European-sounding spots on the map there.
1: Yes. Frankenfurter.
0: There's a couple of spots I'm like, damn, could I do that? Could I fly to Europe, son?
1: Oh.
0: Shit.
1: Hey, man. You need a friend?
0: Don't play with me.
1: You want to go have some fun?
0: Dude.
1: Are you a fan of having a good time?
0: Dude. Dude, you playing with me, dog. I would suck your dick to go to Europe with you.
1: Well, you do that anyway, but to go to Europe? Oh, my God. Oh, my God. I can't believe it. Why haven't we done this yet? I don't know.
0: We should
1: go to Europe. That's right, Cotton Gin. I'm going to drink as many beers as I can on the plane. Like Boss Skaggs. Like Boss Hog.
0: We should take a look at a map or take a look at the itinerary.
1: Yeah. You got to send me the, like a copy of where they're going. Cause I mean, but I generally remember, I mean, she's in Europe, not in London, but she's in England, the UK. She goes up to Scotland. She goes down to Germany. So we could figure something out.
0: What's the,
1: and I could go to New York again. Cause the real move from San Francisco is to go to New York for a couple days and then to fly from New York. You can fly anywhere in Europe pretty easily.
0: So it goes, Wolverhampton, Southampton, Cardiff, Dublin, Belfast, Norwich, Newcastle, Edinburgh, Amsterdam.
1: Oh, that's the one. That's where we're going.
0: We're going to Amsterdam. Oberhausen, Budapest. Oh,
1: wait, never mind. We're going to Oberhausen.
0: Prague, Innsbruck, Linz, Ulm, Alzit, Zurich, Frankfurt, Padova, Ljubljana, Zagreb, Bratislava. Rowclaw, if everything goes well, hopefully she'll be joining them in South America next year, too.
1: Jesus Christ. Do you know how much they love metal in South America? Oh my God.
0: I've been telling her, like, we need to go watch the, like, Iron Maiden Rio de Janeiro concert.
1: Oh, Jesus. With, like, 2 million people?
0: Yeah.
1: Yeah. So I'm looking at this list right now. I've got it on screen, computer on screen. Oberhausen, Germany. Okay. I've always wanted to go to Prague. I've always wanted to go to Budapest. I've always wanted to go to Dublin. I've always wanted to go to Amsterdam. Frankfurt is actually pretty sick. I've been to Zurich, Switzerland, and Switzerland in general is fucking insane. There are places you're going to go in Europe that are so expensive, so fucking expensive, and Zurich, Switzerland is one of them. I was in Zurich for a layover. It was like one of the worst layovers ever, where you get there at 9 p.m. and the airport closes at 9:01 and the first flight's at 7 and your flight's at 7. You have to like sleep overnight to get on your flight. And I was like, can I get a hotel? And they looked at me and they're like, no. No, you can't. You couldn't afford it. Poland is also really sick. And Zagreb, Croatia is actually, I think, the sleeper on this list. Zagreb, Croatia is fucking dope.
0: I'm looking it up. I mean, could look and see what cities are like close to. I mean, everything is reachable within reason, technically.
1: Once you're in Europe, like if we were to fly to London or Amsterdam, once we're there, you can just hop over wherever.
0: Bruh.
1: Let's just take the month off.
0: You're playing.
1: Do a month long Euro tour. We'll live in hostels. Budapest is going to be sick, Frankie Payne. It's going to be awesome. Eric PP's been to Zagreb. Eric PP. So would you say Zagreb is good then? Croatia? I mean, I know Croatia's good, but Zagreb specifically? You can go to a bathhouse anywhere, Frankie Payne. They're all the same.
0: Interesting. Amsterdam also stands out pretty bigly. Yeah.
1: Amsterdam is big on there. I do think it's interesting that they don't play in London, but they play in Norwich and Newcastle. And then Dublin. I would love to go to Dublin.
0: Yeah. That sounds pretty sweet.
1: Eric PB says it's a smaller European feel. I'm about that life to a certain degree. But then also going to Amsterdam or whatever would be a blast. Prague.
0: And we can go see the band every night.
1: We'll be just one of those people. They call them avatarlets.
0: Where else? Yeah, I mean, Ireland, yes. Amsterdam, yes. Any number of the Germany or Croatia, Fuck.
1: I'm not kidding. I'd go to literally any fucking place on this list. Any place I'd be stoked to go to. And then on top of that, you know what the best thing about this list is?
0: Yeah, no.
1: No France.
0: Hey!
1: Fuck that.
0: Fuck that shit.
1: Fuck that. No France. No more. France is out. France is done.
0: It's over.
1: It's over for you, France. It's Fien. And no Sweden. Sweden's the Nordic countries, the Scandinavian countries, they're their own thing. It's like its own continent almost, you know. Not too far. And the Netherlands isn't that far from all that, necessarily. And the further east you get, Austria, Czech.
0: We have to talk about this, and we will.

0: 6-1-2-2-6-3-6-E. 6-1-2-2-6-3-S-X-X-Y. That's 6-1-2-2-6-3-7-9-9-9.
1: Yeah, that's right. 6-1-2-2-6-3-7-9-9-9.
2: Behind the scenes. Uh-huh. It's almost, sometimes it's weekly, sometimes it's bi. Sometimes it's tri. Yeah. Sometimes it's once a month. Last time I called, it looks like, was 7-27 of 2026, I'm assuming.
1: Boy.
2: But, yeah. Anyway, it matter or not. Doing it is doing it, man. You guys are doing the podcast, and yeah, I'm not. So, hey, props to you. Sorry. Having a little drink. Anyway. Yeah. But it's always appreciated. Lavish.
1: Yes.
2: Blueberry Mothman of the Apocalyptic litter box.
1: Ooh, low ground in
2: that litter right now. Anyway, in the storage area. So, yeah, we already know you're going to tell us what you guys have been up to. The ins, the outs, the deets, as the kids are calling it. At some point in time, they're probably not kids anymore. Yeah. But scream. Man, there's always, like, something frustrating. But, I mean, there's always, like, a lot more to focus on. Or positive stuff to focus on. But, I mean, like, it's a genuine scream. It's, I've probably hinted at or said this before. But it's, like, when people, I'm thinking of a particular person right now, but like, I'll just say we as individuals, as society, whatever, like, we just get stuck in, like, the thing, and, like, we get suggested things, and, like, no matter what, it's always bad, and you can't see, like, bottom line, like, I often tell my wife, it's like, at the end of the day, like, it is the man in the mirror, it is the person in the mirror, like, that's what you gotta deal with, like, what's the ongoing thing, like, that's, you know, we wake up with ourselves, we go to bed with ourselves, as far as, like, our mindset. Sort of thing. We try to escape that sometimes, but like, that's what we got to focus on. So, anyway, just a little bit of a. I'm in a word place right now, so I can't yell too much, but yeah. That's it. Focus on the positive and look at others and check ourselves more. Love you guys. Stay dangerous. Give a hearty, hearty. Oh! Whether or not you're something, something.
3: Look in the mirror. What do you see?
1: Damn, you had that unlocked.
4: Yeah.
1: What's that from?
4: Mary-Kate Ultra.
1: Oh, play it again, please.
4: Oh, yes, yes, yes, yes.
3: Look in the mirror. What do you see? A faggot.
1: Yeah.
4: That seems... Man. Oh, sorry, go ahead.
1: Oh, I was just going to say, I had just the best day ever in New Jersey.
4: Clean feet has become jittery again, but it's a different type. It's not the crispy.
1: How about this type of, this okay?
4: Solid, yes.
1: Okay, great. My bad. I keep toying with different stuff just to find out what it is that's causing this problem. But when I was in New York, I went over to New Jersey for the day. And I met up with the MKs, and we had a really, really great day.
4: Hell yeah. And
1: I'd never been to Jersey, but I took the train from Manhattan, and it was really fast and really easy to do. It took me less than a half hour. I got to Newark Penn, and the MKs met me there, and we drove around they drove me, you know, to some of the nearby towns and things, and I actually got to cover a little ground in Jersey, and we just spent hours together. We had a great time. So thank you very much to the MKs for hosting me and hanging out and having dinner. That was really kind of them to drive all the way from where they were coming from. They drove a couple hours, so that was cool, and I appreciate it.
4: Very cool. Yeah, I talked to both of them each for about an hour and a half last week, which was interesting because it really was kind of the herald for some.

0: other rekindling of relations that took a turn. I was going to talk about some of this stuff during the recap on the next part of the segment, so I definitely want to come back to it. But yeah, got to talk to him and had a great time, and just connected on kind of frame of mind for what's on the docket to do list currently production wise, and kind of hopes and aspirations looking forward into future stuff and the like. And it was cool. It was very welcomed, and I'm glad.
1: And I'm glad to hear it. Yes. I'm glad that you guys had such a good talk.
0: Yes. And thank you.
1: Hey.
0: Do you want to do some more music?
1: Yeah. Sure. Unless you wanted to crack into anything, but I'm down to do a little mini mission.
0: Yeah, let's do another mini mission. We'll hit this recap, and that does us for tonight.
1: Yeah.
0: This next track. Yeah, we'll be right back. This is all classic stuff. I dedicate this one to Frankie Paint.
1: Ooh. Virgo Queen.

0: Mortal and, or Mortal but Invincible. 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Gotta love it.
1: Ugh, so good.
0: Doesn't that just define the word banger?
1: It's a banger and mash. It's a fucking tasty morsel.
0: It's the whole kit and caboodle.
1: It's the cherry and the sundae.
0: Wow. It's the ever-flowing fountain of sundae syrup.
1: Yeah.
0: Yeah.
1: It's thick. Thick.
0: Thick.
1: It's thick.
0: I got a thick recap. Been up to a bunch of different shit since we last talked.
1: Man, so much has happened. First of all, can I just give a quick RIP to Tim Curry?
0: Yes.
1: Tim Curry.
0: Damn. Fucking
1: legend. Inspiration. Aspiration. Fucking guy.
0: Gotta say, Rocky Horror Picture Show, by far, my favorite role of his. Classic.
1: It's kind of crazy to think about how that was his debut film role. That was his first movie.
0: And I gotta say, like, there's a particular scene in Rocky Horror Picture Show. It's during the Rose to My World, towards the end of the movie. Just however they choreographed it, however they shot it, there's just something about that. It's one of the most captivating frames from a film I have ever witnessed. Hands down.
1: It's a real bait and switch because, you know, you're led to believe that this thing is just going to be camp on camp. And that's what you get with the first half, is you get real camp, right? But as the movie gets closer and closer to ending, the quality just skyrockets. Like, not that it wasn't quality before, but the technical quality, the cinematography, the shots, the framing, the choreography, the sets, everything. It just elevates right away. It goes off to the races. It's such a great movie. Oh, my, that's a good movie.
0: Yes, I'm trying to find the frame that I was thinking of, but that's...
1: And his last song, or one of the last songs he does, where he's, you know, blue skies and that whole thing, is the perfect send off for him just as a human being. But I also give him the respect because he's a lot like David Bowie. He had a great initial run, and he had to shake that. He had to reinvent himself in order to, like, shake himself from the amazing debut that he had, just like Bowie had to do with Ziggy Stardust. And they're both obviously stylistically similar, literally, because the guy who did the makeup for Ziggy was the guy who did the makeup for Rocky Horror. They brought that shit from the West End. That shit was in London, killing it. And they won Best Play of the Year or whatever in London, and then that's how they got the Hollywood financing. Richard O'Brien is still alive, by the way.
0: Yep. If you scroll to 20 seconds in, just something about the way it's framed and the movement, it's just like raw power, you know?
1: Yeah.
0: I'm a fuck machine and I know it.
1: It's a fucking hurricane of humanity. Amducius in the chat says, I tried to watch it with my teenager. She thought I was an idiot for laughing so much. If she's lucky, she'll understand one day.
0: You know, we did try to watch Shock Treatment not too long ago, the sequel.
1: Which is one of your favorites.
0: Yeah, I was just like, man, I remember how much I didn't like this movie when I first started watching it. But, yeah, you know, the music, it's like more new wavy and rockabilly, or like a garage rock almost.
1: Yeah, it's kind of funny because Rocky Horror music is so, the original Rocky Horror is just so rock and roll. It's like Little Richard rock and roll. A lot of the songs are just very, very classic rock and roll. And then you have the next one, which is sort of like new wave rock, a true break from the 12 bar, you know, which has dominated rock forever and ever. Basically, in rock, you had like three places to come from in the 70s. You had the Little Richard rock and roll, you had jazz, and then you had like, you know, sort of Chuck Berry or like Beach Boys type of thing. Try to stretch out a little bit. That's my two cents on the matter, but anyway.
0: I learned something interesting not too long ago that... the MC for Woodstock, the guy talking about the brown acid, Chipmunk, we talked about him on the show in relation to Woodstock previously.
1: Mm-hmm.
0: He was also the lighting designer for the American debut of Rocky Horror Picture Show. Yes. Thought that was pretty neat.
1: That was pretty dope.
0: Yeah. Small world.
1: Small world, indeed.
0: RIP to Dolly Parton as well.
1: Oh, my goodness. That one's, I mean, I love Tim Curry, but Dolly Parton's actually, objectively speaking, a bigger deal. Dolly Parton is one of, I mean, maybe one of the greatest Americans of all time. Like, I don't know, man. Dolly's big. That's a big loss.
0: But what a run, you know? What a legacy.
1: What a life.
0: What a life.
1: I mean, that's what they talk about when they talk about like a great person. Like, what a life that that person lived. And what an impact that Dolly's made. I mean, I don't want to be soapy about it, but I mean, really, this lady fucking really, really did a lot of shit. I mean, amazing stuff.
0: Interesting. I, too, was wondering why flags are at half-mast, and Amdush just said someone told him that's the reason, because of Dolly.
1: Apparently, a clock is right twice a day, and Trump, for once, actually did something that was half-decent, which was do that, put the flags at half-mast for Dolly.
0: Interesting. And then she's got a time capsule set for another song to be released, and...
1: 2045?
0: Yeah, in many a years.
1: For her 100th birthday. And she was pissed. She was like, it was a good song, too. I can't believe I don't get to be around when people hear it.
0: You know, she lives on.
1: Oh, yeah. Somebody like that, that Dolly Parton will never die. And if she does, it'll be a very, very long time. We'll be dead before Dolly Parton's dead.
0: And then I think another one of note was Hayden Panettiere of Heroes fame.
1: Yeah, I like that show.
0: It was, yeah, I remember liking the beginning of it quite a lot. Kind of
1: the first season, that was like a cultural, that was like a proto Game of Thrones moment where everybody watched that show.
0: Yeah, like Lost.
1: Yeah. And like a lot of TV shows, you know, you get excited for TV shows. But that was one of them where everybody watched that first episode and everybody watched the first season of that time.
0: But she had another spooky death.
1: Another Hollywood death.
0: Yep.
1: It happens.
0: But yes, let's see. So where we left off, it was right before my birthday. We got up with a couple people here. Joy Bear Mission Mommy did a pool day and then went and saw the new Evil Dead Burn film, which was pretty good. It's pretty good.
1: Nice.
0: Definitely some worth it moments. Other parts, it's just like, yeah, I get it. These characters are terrible people. I understand. Let's just get back to the Deadite stuff.
1: Yeah.
0: But, you know, I have yet to be disappointed by an Evil Dead film, and I appreciate that about the series.
1: Mm-hmm.
0: And then
1: it wasn't so bad. It wasn't like a train wreck.
0: No. There was definitely some memorable parts for sure. And the violence is, if you take the approach to violence in the first film where they were trying to be serious, but it ended up kind of coming
1: backfiring.
0: Off, not backfiring per se, but like, you know, the violence
1: in a stylistic way. I mean,
0: yeah. And that like Three Stooges sort of, essence. This is, you know, a director that's pulling the violence from his current surrounding, like the media that he's witnessing, is just like, it's really brutal stuff. People, you know, these deadites beating the shit, like with the fist, just punching the fuck out of them. It was good. It was worth it. Would watch it if you like horror movies.
1: Well,
0: Bit Brigade came to town, so Eric PP and Frankie Payne.
1: See these videos.
0: No Name all came out. No Name's Girlfriend. It was a cool fucking show.
1: Hell yeah.
0: They played Mega Man X. So that's the second time we've got to see that game live.
1: I wonder what the process for these guys are, if they literally just sit down and play the game and also figure the game's music out at the same time, or if they just have sheet music for this somewhere and that's where they learn it.
0: Unsure, but they did have a new CD out of Mega Man X. So,
1: ooh.
0: Yeah, that's in the car currently. Wowie zowie.
1: I'm curious about that, if they actually get the licensing for that, or maybe it's in like the public domain, or maybe it doesn't matter. But anyway, that's interesting. I'd love to hear.
0: Yes.
1: Mega Man.
0: I'm excited to play it for you.
1: Mega Man.
0: Mega Man. Boo, boo,
1: that can't be Mega Man. Nice. I see a bonsai tree. Can you tell me the story behind this bonsai tree?
0: Oh, yeah. One of the front of house guys for the country festival that we did, Crossroads 41, had it in his kit. So he brought it out of the workbox and had a spot for it up at his desk, his mixing desk. Thought that was super cute. Crossroads.
1: He's got the rocks for it, too.
0: Mm-hmm. Little drainage rocks. Bag? Damn. That was a pretty good time. 4 days long, but it's the biggest rig I get the setup of the year. 4 sticks of truss. I had a little bit of a tough time in the sense of there's all these touring LDs showing up and asking me if I had a show file that they could use, which without spending too much time on it, it's like, everybody approaches these show files in kind of different ways. A lot of the stuff, it's kind of generic. You know, you would expect to see certain things. My show file isn't like that. Like, I don't have a ton of effects. If I want something to move, I'm pushing a button. Or if I want it to change color or intensity, it's all just bump buttons. And I would show them this show file, and they're like, you know what? No, I'll just use mine instead. I'm like, cool. So I don't know. It was kind of weird. Just these guys getting paid hella day rate. And
1: could you theoretically, and I know that this probably doesn't interest you because this isn't your style of doing it anyway, but could you create a template and that you could carry separately? And then when somebody comes up to you, because this happens all the time, and says, hey, can I use one of your show files? You have a show file that's meant to be like a generic sort of a standardized sort of template where you could be like, yeah, you can use it, but you got to give me $200. Give me $300. You can use this thing.
0: And
1: every time someone hits you, you get $300.
0: I was doing something somewhat similar in that route, in that realm of which you speak. I had not actually considered making people pay me for it. I love that angle. I'll have to consider that.
1: Why not?
0: If you recall, a couple of weeks ago, I was texting you about this, actually.
1: Mm-hmm.
0: I was so incensed and fired up by the act of being asked and then being rejected, which, okay. I have decided to build a new type of show file that pulls in elements of alchemy, mythology, JRPG games, and the plan is to build this show file where you pull from a predetermined cast of quote-unquote characters. Each character represents a specific attribute in the Moving Lights, and with there being, I'm going to be using the Greek and Roman mythologies, so we're using the 12 god pantheons. Mm-hmm, the 12 is a nice even number. It's divided into four groups, so there'll be three members in each group. The groups are...
1: It's very sun worshipy. Go on.
0: Fire, warrior, excuse me, fire mage. So, this is like the fire is just for categorizing. So, fire, mage, intensity. So, anything that's like a mage or a fire type controls intensity. Movement would be swords. And color is water or cups. And gobos, beams, prisms, texture, that's earth or rose.
1: I love it.
0: And with there being a Greek and Roman pantheon, my plan is to do, because I have my show file split up into four groups that are kind of interspersed in different ways that you can combine them. It's literally just A, B, C, and D. The Roman gods are going to cover A, B, and the Greeks are going to cover C, D. So
1: you have Aries, and you have, what's it be?
0: Yes, Aries and Mars, and which Mars, is a movement type, warrior class, and warrior, or movement, Aries, he would be the highest in line, or the biggest number, because each one of these characters costs a slot. Each slot's just determined on, like, their unofficial ranking in the pantheon. So Zeus is a three banger intensity control. So it would cover three slots of like different types of strobes, lightning.
1: And having it alphabetically be from Aries to Zeus would also be very clever.
0: And then, yeah,
1: one
0: so
1: to three.
0: Aries would be the CD group of movements, type effects, the big, like vertical, thinking of sword swings. So that's the general ethos of the show file. There's different ways that you can grab selections of lights called a matrix, and that just rearranges your group selection. I'm thinking we could build out runes that you can equip, and you know, each rune just changes the direction of which way the effects fire or the bump buttons. So you can go outside to in, inside to out, left to right, right to left, up to down,
1: general
0: down to
1: up. Strokes and full stage movements and half stage movements. Lovely.
0: Each character would get a special move that you can fire, which is like a short effect of some capacity that's related to their.
1: If you design this whole system as I imagine you will, you're going to have like a big card that kind of has like visualizations of everything on it. It's like a. It's something that you would get like on an airplane for safety, and it just has like
0: you're not
1: multiple...
0: the first one to say that.
1: Then you just list off all the shit. You just go, okay, boom, and that's almost like your calling card and your sales pitch, and that's why they're actually going to pay you for this, is because it's all the shit, and you've got this card, and you're like, this $250, or I walk away. Use your own show file, bitch. And then you can make it proprietary, and then you can license it, and then you can, I don't know, make $1 million, I guess. You're into that sort of thing.
0: One other character group would be the Zodiac, which would cover ABCD, so full rig control. Uh-huh. Saturn and Cronus make a play. That'd be the name of the main Q stack. That's like the, like, you push a button and the positions and intensity change. That's like the main driver for my show file. And then Hades is it's a white fader. So it like rolls in white. so you can make pastels on the fly. Like you're killing the color, you know?
1: Like you're driving the color into the underworld. The nether color.
0: And that's, yeah, I want to I want to do that to just to
1: sounds
0: see
1: fucking awesome to me, man. I think, it's a, think as always, you got something going on here. You should do it. Go for it.
0: I got a video in the show file, or excuse me, show file in the show notes too of Running Lights for Memphis May Fire. Never heard them. Very heavy. It was a pretty good time. Some other acts. I didn't run them.
1: Started this pile of cigarettes in the notes.
0: Oh yeah, found that on the way to urgent care one morning.
1: Oh, urgent! Good old urgent care. We've all been there.
0: Yes. One of the things I got leaving Crossroads was a nasty case of cellulitis, which is a bug bite or some other form of opening that can get infected.
1: A bug bite of yours got infected.
0: Very infected. Jorbear and I think it was potentially pesticides sprayed on the ground that got into my skin and
1: you poisoned your leg's blood supply.
0: But the doctor was like, yeah, I just think it's a bee sting. I'm like, okay.
1: Nice work, dipshit. This guy must have graduated 43rd out of 43 of his class.
0: I'm dropping a link in the show note, or excuse me, in the chat. What else? I ended up on steroids and antibiotics for a couple of, or like a week and some change.
1: Good stuff. They give you any the good stuff?
0: Nah.
1: Wah.
0: Yeah.
1: Ah, for shame. Give me pills, doctor.
0: You should. If you look in the show notes, do you see the video under quote the beer shower?
1: Yes.
0: Can you play that video and tell me what you see?
1: Oh shit, that's loud. It's not gonna come through on the main guy here.
0: This is from a band called Treaty Oak Revival. I guess I could play
1: it. They look like they're jamming.
0: So, on this video, I'll play it on this side so I can narrate. They have, whatever this song is, they do a beer shower.
1: A beer shower.
0: And they get the entire crowd to take their drink and fling it as fucking hard as they can.
1: Well, that sounds expensive.
0: And let me tell you what, the smell of that.
1: I don't know, you know, I'm all for a good time. But there's something about this that I don't like. I think it's because it's expensive beer and because a bunch of people get a bunch of beer all over them. That's the two main things I have. The two main problems I have with it. And then you've just compiled a third thing, which is that it smells weird.
0: Ugh. Nightmare.
1: And then if you're involved, like if you're a lighting guy or a sound person, if it gets in the equipment, get a bunch of beer on your equipment. But I guess this is what rock and roll is all about, right?
0: This is rock and roll, dog.
1: Yes, it is. This is rock and roll.
0: Frankie Payne points out something very cool. That same day of going to the doctor, we went out and got Jelly Ha-Ha's Switcheroo on vinyl.
1: Oh, so jealous. Can I tell you, I fucking ordered a copy of the vinyl online and it came to me and it was a bare disc.
0: What?
1: That's never happened to me before. There was nothing in the, it was just a little sheet of vinyl. It was like a Frisbee. It was a fake. I had to return it. Still don't have the vinyl. So where did you guys find this one?
0: There's a record chain in the area called Down in the Valley that ordered it for me.
1: Oh, nice.
0: Mm-hmm.
1: Damn, that's what I got to do. I just got to go to my local guy and have him just fucking order it for me. That's awesome.
0: It's delicious.
1: Album of the year, by the way, Switcheroo, Jelly Ha Ha. Get it now.
0: Yes. I'm keeping my eyes peeled for a date nearby. They came through in fucking April in St. Paul and missed it.
1: Yeah, they did the same thing over here. They came through in March, and it was months before I'd ever heard of them. And then all the while, they came to the West Coast and did a bunch of shit, but I was in New York. It's like, fuck. They went up to Seattle. I would have actually flown up to Seattle to see them. Seattle's not a bad flight. Seattle's like an hour and 20-minute flight from here. And, by the way, Seattle has the best fucking light rail system of any city in America. You can get on the same light rail for like $4. You can get on this one light rail all the way from SeaTac Airport, which is, by the way, the best airport in America. So you fly into the best airport in America. You get on the best light rail in America. It takes you directly downtown Seattle, which is one of the best downtowns in America. Highly recommend Seattle. Seattle's cool.
0: We went and worked as stagehands for Shinedown a couple weeks ago. That was pretty cool. I don't often get to be a stagehand.
1: Stagehand? So were you running on during the show in your All Blacks?
0: I was actually running the, which one was it? Follow Me spot. It's a system that has a camera attached to a truss overhead, four screens, display the camera feed. For sure. And then there's a little joystick controller, kind of like a mouse. And you just move the reticle on screen and keep the target above the person's head. Yeah.
1: That's great.
0: And then it actually, you can use it with multiple different types of manufacturers for moving lights. So then you can put, you know, spotlight or spots that follow their targets overhead and tons of spots.
1: Cool.
0: Very interesting.
1: Wow, that's the future.
0: I don't know if I'll be getting a sexy follow me spot operator tattooed on my arm anytime soon, but yeah, it's pretty novel.
1: Yeah, I mean, it's it makes sense, at least, you know, basically just video gamify the spotlight industry. And also, you know, you're going to throw a little AI in there too, but it's better than the old school way, which they've been doing for thousands of years.
0: Speaking of old school way, we spent a lot of time down at that casino, actually, that week where Shinedown was. During that time, we were also tasked with doing a lighting install at one of the small inside venues at the casino. And we pulled out their old Parcan rig and installed some new LED lighting.
1: And these are the ones that you took home?
0: Mm-hmm.
1: So now you're in possession of 32 Parcans?
0: 36.
1: 36 Parcans. I keep getting this number wrong.
0: Two of the bars are going to the coolest guy that we know that was on the crew with us installing. That was Luke.
1: Oh, Luke. Okay. Shout out to Jor Bear, though.
0: And then the other four are actually going to Jor Bear's house. They're there now.
1: I knew it.
0: Plus the dimmer racks to power them. And a lot of cabling and lamps and a six channel audio snake.
1: Oh, I see. I thought it was going to be of these cans.
0: Oh, that's when we had some time off and we took Luke out to a vinyl shop and he had just bought a house and we were like, damn, you know what this kid needs? He needs a fucking record player. Yeah. And we bought him one. Yeah.
1: Very important. If you have a house, you might as well have a record player.
0: They actually had some really cool stuff there. In the show notes, there's three pictures of some Japanese pressings of classic metal albums. They had Queensryche's first album, Thin Lizzy. Here's the
1: full. Oh, fucking Thin Lizzy is my band.
0: Here's the wall of them.
1: Damn, $75. Nice.
0: Yeah, like
1: great lighting.
0: I'm fucking like
1: Japanese pressing.
0: A Blizzard of Oz Japanese pressing.
1: Ooh,
0: I know. $150.
1: Wow, they got a. Ooh, wow. They got a couple Aussies in the house.
0: Yep.
1: Speak of the Devil, Blizzard of Oz,
0: Diary of a Madman,
1: Prince of Darkness. Oh my god, this is great. Bark of the Moon, Bark of the Moon. Boom, boom, boom.
0: But we're rounding the end of the recap here. Been doing a ton of work at the apartment. We just got a new projector screen and projector shelf installed and flipped the living room around, and it's been a massive improvement to quality of life. It's automated, so eventually the plan is to get it built into Home Assistant so we can just automate the turning of everything on and just click a button and lights change. It'll be sweet.
1: You got a Stream Deck now, right? You can do it with a Stream Deck.
0: Mm-hmm.
1: Automate it all there. Yeah, man. Projector screen. I got to work on that.
0: And we also went and found a crystal cabinet from IKEA.
1: Ooh.
0: Yep.
1: Crystal cabinet.
0: We got like a 4-shelf dealio set up in there, display cabinet. It's not big enough, so we're gonna need more. But imagine an entertainment stand, but instead of it being an entertainment stand, it's all just crystals.
1: That's awesome.
0: Wouldn't that be amazing? Ugh.
1: Pretty sweet. Oh, that reminds me, if I may, a story. Recently here in San Francisco, there was an antique store that was unfortunately broken into, and a bunch of jewelry was stolen. And one of the sad things about the story is that they had these gorgeous antique display cases that were also smashed.
0: Fuck.
1: Oh, my God. It was such a fucking loss to the whole city. Everybody is like so butthurt about this. It's so lame. Also, before we sign off, could I just really quick run through my tarot exhibit at the J.P. Morgan Library?
0: Yes, I did have two more things to talk on quick.
1: Please.
0: That's all right.
1: Go on.
0: It's been a very interesting and integral past week. Lots of very rapid and very openly accepted character development that I wasn't anticipating, but has very obviously been looming for some time now. And like I had mentioned earlier, the catching up with the MKs really spearheaded a lot of stuff. And one of those things that I need to be better on is just taking a breath before giving a reaction or a response. Because it's very much a just like, boom, channel's open. We're in it. Whatever it is. And that ended up coming into play because there's an EDM artist by the name of AT Aliens that came to town this past Saturday. A couple of years ago, some good friends of ours, coworkers, took me and Jor Bear to see them, and that was our very first EDM show. It kicked off brand new relations with all these wonderful people that we've been hanging out with for the past couple of years. A very integral experience. And when No Name said that he and his girlfriend and their friend and his new girlfriend were going to go out and see them, I was like, oh shit, that sounds super fun. It would be a really cool, like, homecoming type of event. And without he wasn't thinking about it much at the time, but he was like, yeah, I mean, I guess if you want to come and invite yourself and just know that, you know, we won't be available for emotional support, we'll be preoccupied. I was just kind of like, that's a weird way to put that. I mean, I just want to go to the show, and I think I'll still plan on going to the show. But I guess they didn't realize that Frankie Paint and others were going to be coming with. So we talked about it, and things were super chill. But that was the type of response where I very much can absolutely see myself being like, what the fuck? That's a very rude thing to, and I was at first, but it was good practice to just be like, all right, I accept how I feel about this in the moment, and I have to let that go and just trudge forward with the plan at hand. And it worked out. And speaking on that further, at the show was a good friend of ours that we had kind of lost contact with throughout the course of the year, just from really shitty life happenstances going down. Mm-hmm. But he was mixing front of house, and we saw him there, and he looked locked the fuck in and was locked in for the whole show. And
1: working for a living.
0: Yeah, dude, we got up to front of house. We got to see him afterwards and give him big hugs. That felt really good.
1: Oh, that's fantastic.
0: Yeah, absolutely. It was much needed. Everybody,
1: what a treat when you get that opportunity.
0: The show itself was pretty cool. Cannibalist would definitely recommend.
1: Yeah, they look like a cool band. I was looking at the pictures here.
0: And
1: the videos, which are at zososcorner.substack.com.
0: I had a very demonic encounter through an legend has it trip that may or may not have taken place during the course of the full moon. But yeah, it was something that scared me so bad that I legitimately felt that something had psychologically attached itself to me.
1: Ooh, you're flying too close to the sun these days, my man.
0: It was, after some careful consideration and deduction, I really honed in with Frankie Paint on what the core of the feeling that I was experiencing. And it's really like to put a name on it, to put eyes on it, to recognize it. It's really sort of helped come to terms, to help understand and recognize and accept. Because after that, I was like, I need to go find a spiritual healer immediately, mm-hmm, which is probably not a bad idea. I could use I was telling her like, goddamn, you know what I could go for right now? It's a good old fashioned baptism, straight up. I'm ready.
1: Hey, go down to the river to pray.
0: The last time was March of 2020 in the waters of Florida.
1: Baptized?
0: Yeah.
1: Is this something you do often?
0: I've done it a couple times.
1: Is it like, do you get somebody official involved, or is it like a
0: self-done thing? The first two times, so the first time was a kid. This was around the time my parents were getting divorced. And then the second time was in high school after I got shit faced at a reenactment at a public or national park.
1: So, what do? You go up to a priest and you punch him in the dick and you say, baptize me, I'm drunk.
0: No, it was this big, like, if there's anybody that needs to, like, ask for forgiveness type deal. I stood up and made a public outing and I was like, oh, I did this really fucked up thing. I super cried. And then ended up talking to big group.
1: Oh my
0: people.
1: God. Confess
0: in front of the whole congregation.
1: My son, since your last confession. Oh, too long, father. Oh, go on, my son.
0: But yeah, that's, and then the third time was not a pastor or a preacher. It was a friend of mine on the Cats tour.
1: The most unholy thing on the planet.
0: Yes. But there was this bioluminescent algae in the water. And it was pretty
1: blue green.
0: Yeah, it was pretty dark out there too, so it was like the reflection of the stars plus the glowing algae. May or may not have been tripping then too. Allegedly, legend has it in a Minecraft. And I asked her to baptize me. I was just like really, really in it. And then what do you know? A couple of weeks later, everything shuts down. Washed right the fuck away.
1: Damn.
0: I just found a vial of that moon water, too. I grabbed some that night. I ended up having to throw it away because it does not look, didn't look good. No.
1: Yeah.
0: Definitely sprung life, if you know what I'm saying.
1: That's what she said. Yes. Well, I'm glad you've been baptized so many times. I just did it the once when I was a baby with the church and all that.
0: I would absolutely let Private Browsing baptize me in a hot tub.
1: I baptized her a couple times.
0: Hey.
1: She is ordained, though, by the Universal Church of Life, so she's got some credentials to her name, and she would do it. I've seen her officiate weddings.
0: PB, I am super game. 100%. 10 out of 10.
1: Private Browsing is the most reformed, like, no one has left the church harder, and therefore entered the church harder, if you know what I mean. I mean, in the sense that we're talking about with the Sirius stars, somebody got enlightened. Somebody figured it out and went, you know what? This is dog shit. I think I know where the real shit is at. And that's the real church, my friend.
0: Was there anything else? I'm very...
1: You know what I mean, though? You know what I'm saying?
0: Yes.
1: Yeah, you know what I'm saying.
0: I'm excited about this trip home. I'm going to be going through a lot of old boxes, seeing a lot of stuff I have not put eyes on in a very long time. And
1: that'll be fun.
0: It'll be interesting. We've been putting a lot of work into the apartment here, getting kind of prepped for bigger moves down the road. We're wanting to install some shelving and cabinetry straight into the wall here, which they permit people to do.

0: couple of Blu-rays.
1: Man, you're lucky, man. I feel like, even though I've got where I'm at, I feel like I don't have room to really put together all that. It's fucking crazy. There's so much shit. We listen and watch to so many things.
0: No Laserdisc yet.
1: Well, you got to draw the line somewhere. Blu-ray, okay. Laserdisc,
0: But we're
1: talking. Betamax.
0: There's a, you know, I got a friend that's got some Guar Betamax tapes, production related stuff. I'd love to see those.
1: Can't slide them for that.
0: Love to see
1: production stuff, like behind the scenes stuff,
0: like the blue screen footage.
1: Oh,
0: that they used for movies and stuff that they filmed.
1: Mm-hmm.
0: But we're talking about,
1: when are you getting the 70 millimeter IMAX 820 pound reel? Sounds like a jet engine. When are we doing that?
0: Well,
1: someday.
0: We'll have to do it after Europe for sure.
1: Speaking of which, I swear to God, there's a 70, maybe 75% chance that I saw Christopher Nolan in New York.
0: Oh, really?
1: Buying a sandwich by the World Trade Center.
0: Oh. Oh, my.
1: Damn, I think that's him. And my friend was like, I don't know what he looks like. And then she looked him up on the internet and she was like, damn, that might be him. Yeah. I think that might be him. And he looked at the sandwich in the way that Christopher Nolan would look at a sandwich. He got real deep in there and he was looking at it and he stood there for 5 minutes, 7 minutes, 9 minutes, 10 minutes. He's standing there staring at the sandwich and he says, you know what? I'm going to eat that sandwich. True story. Actual true story. Not bullshitting. Not bullshit. Not bullshit. Not bullshit.
0: The, oh shit. I lost it.
1: Sorry.
0: Oh, we want to get more shelves built to put the video game consoles on.
1: Uh-huh.
0: And that's going to include Nintendo, Super Nintendo, N64, GameCube, PlayStation, maybe a PS2. Game Boy Advance, perhaps.
1: Fucking banger after banger. These are the greatest consoles.
0: Yes, I'm very excited. And there's a lot of stuff that's duplicates because I had to rebuild the collection while on tour.
1: Mm-hmm.
0: And so now I've got a lot of duplicates of like Luigi's Mansion and Super Mario Sunshine and Resident Evil 0, 1, and 4 for the GameCube and the whole Donkey Kong Country series, Super Mario All-Stars, probably World, too. Whole bunch of shit.
1: That's awesome.
0: Mm-hmm. Very excited.
1: You know, I'm a Nintendo guy. I always was from the very start. I was a Nintendo guy, but I have to say the PS2 is probably the single greatest console ever.
0: I would go, yes, it's definitely a beacon. It clawed itself into the ground and established itself.
1: I think it's the gold standard. I think that there's no console that's had more hits, more like grand hits, more exclusive PlayStation hits. Just banger after banger after banger after banger after banger. They had such a fucking run. And I would say the N64 is very close to that. But I think that the PlayStation 2.
0: I'm going to go GameCube as my personal.
1: Well, it's a personal favorite, or do you think that's the greatest console ever created?
0: Personal favorite.
1: Because I love the GameCube. There's a special place in my heart for the GameCube. The GameCube is maybe the most unique console that's ever been made. And especially with the fact that it has the little tiny discs. I mean, it's a very unique little thing. But, yeah, I don't know. I think the greatest of all time, objectively speaking, is the PS2.
0: Looking ahead, we got the

0: Chang event coming up. Very excited about that. And then a weekend off. Holy shit. Holy shit.
1: Get some time off, baby.
0: I'm going to be running lights for Cypress Hill, which I was very excited about because it's the big rig going out. But then I listened to Cypress Hill and I changed my mind.
1: Not your tempo?
0: Not necessarily.
1: But they are a big, big, big, big group.
0: Yes.
1: You got to do them justice.
0: Yes. Legacy Cup, that's coming up. It's a weed festival in town. That'll be fun. October travels for Kansas City, birthday parties, the Pixel Palace Jor Fest, October 17th. And then we fucking hit November. Let's go.
1: Let's go. This year isn't even close to being over.
0: Bite off more than you can chew and then chew it. That's what I always say.
1: Speaking of which, you're coming over here for New Year's, right?
0: That's the plan. That's what I would do. Yes.
1: Let's party.
0: Ugh. Ugh. I can't even. Can't even.
1: We got to take our wives to a karaoke bar.
0: Ugh. Ugh. We've been discussing a song for this.
1: Sing a song?
0: We've been discussing a song for this.
1: Oh.
0: Okay. Yeah.
1: They said, I'm going to sing a song about this.
0: Like, I'm going to sing a song.
1: He's going to tell.
0: About how I forgot to get groceries tonight. Yes. The fun never ends.
2: It's not easy having a good
1: time. The ride never stops.
2: Even smiling makes my face ache.
1: But I've seen, blue skies through the tears in my eyes.
0: You want to hit this tarot stuff and then we'll call it?
1: And I realize... yeah, let's do it. So this tarot thing I just wanted to share real quick was the Midtown Madness of the J.P. Morgan Library, which I visited in New York City on August 9th, 2026. They had a tarot exhibit. J.P. Morgan was a big tarot guy. He wasn't on the Titanic because his astrologist slash tarot reader told him not to go, allegedly. One of the coolest things, probably the coolest thing, arguably, there's another thing that I really, really loved in this exhibit, and I'll get to it, but you're familiar with the Visconti di Madrone tarot.
0: Absolutely.
1: By Andrea Bembo and his family, when it was created between 1431 and 1469, nice, in Lombardy, Italy. And it's the oldest surviving tarot deck in existence. Started in 1431. It's made on pasteboard with gold and silver leaf and oil paint. And it's known as the Visconti di Madrone Tarot. It was commissioned in 1441 by Filippo Maria Visconti, the third Duke of Milan, to celebrate his daughter's marriage to the future Duke. The cards were produced in the Bembo family workshop and were long attributed to Bonifacio Bembo. Recent scholarship, however, suggests they were made by his brother, Andrea. The deck reflects the opulence of court life. Its richly detailed trump cards, which are the top row, the court cards, the middle row, and the pip cards, the bottom row. And if you go to zososcorner.substack.com, you can see these cards. It includes female knights and pages, as well as the theological virtues of faith, hope, and charity included as well. Innovations likely tailored to honor the bride herself. So these are essentially the oldest tarot deck, the oldest tarot cards in existence. These are the foundation of our actual understanding of these things. And they're absolutely fucking gorgeous. I got a nice close-up of two cards in particular. I have Strength and I have Death. And these cards are made on the pasteboard with this beautiful gold leaf inlay. Just fucking magnificent craftsmanship. And the fact that these things still exist after all this time is spectacular.
0: Incredible.
1: It's fucking incredible. There's descriptors in these pictures as well. There's also old books with great illustrations of the time that show the kind of art that was being produced at that time. And then you go a little bit later on from the 14s and 15s and 1600s, you go to the 1700s, and you find that the cards themselves were developed into playing cards. They were not used for divination in Italy in the old days. They spread around Europe, primarily to France and to England. Go to France next, and then they have these... The first sort of standardized sets, and you can find here in the show notes, there's the Tarot de Marseille, which was created by an unidentified artist in the 1760s, and it ranks as the most popular and influential deck in history. It's basically the standardization which led to the Rider-Waite deck, which is the one that we're more familiar with. But in the 1700s, the French have it, and they start using it in a divination format, which then gets adopted by the English in the 18 and 1900s. And so the Rider-Waite deck is created in London by William Rider in 1921. And that's how recent it is, but it's based on this tradition that goes back basically to the French deck, which goes back to the Italian deck. And then you have all the influences in between. You have, this is one of my favorite things in here that you'll find is the first mass-produced tarot cards, which were done on prints, like ink prints, old press prints. So they would print, or they would press, let's see here, 1, 2, 3, 4, 5, 6, 7, 8. So 3 rows of 8 with black ink stamped on this pasteboard. And then that's the first mass-produced tarot decks. That's how they would make them back in the day. So they have these press sheets that are available that are incredible. They have some kind of like robe that's created from it, from tarot cards. And then the other thing, the only thing that's in this display that rivals the original 1400s tarot set is they have a page from the Book of the Dead. From Egypt, and this page of the Book of the Dead has symbols on it that are obviously inspired the today's tarot. So they trace it literally all the way back to 300 BC. Very cool stuff. Very, very cool stuff.
0: Would so love to pictures. See this.
1: What's that?
0: Would love to see this in person.
1: You would lose your shit. I mean, this is one of the main reasons I'm taking private browsing in New York is just to show her this. It's incredible. So you can go check it out. And then there's also some great stuff. I took some pictures of some of the grand rooms of the J.P. Morgan Library. They're absolutely gorgeous. The art in there is unbelievable. They have right now, because it's the 250th anniversary of the United States, they have a copy of the edited Declaration of Independence. So they have like a scribbled on from the 1700s copy of the Declaration of Independence. They have jeweled Bibles. They have letters from Washington. It's really cool. Really, really cool. They have wax cylinders from Sumeria.
0: Holy shit.
1: I mean, this place is ridiculous. So yeah, that's all what I have to share. And then another thing I'd like to say, my last thing, is that I was so lucky to be able to have lunch with the legend himself, Nick the Rat.
0: Nick the Rat! New York City.
1: Fucking Nick the Rat, dude. NickTheRat.com every Wednesday night. It was such a treat, and I just want to say thank you so much, Nick, for coming out and meeting me. We had ramen over by the Barclays Center. It was really good ramen. We had a great talk. So yeah, just nothing but love to Nick the Rat for coming out and meeting me.
3: I'm the pie pimp.
1: Gave me some sweet buttons, some pins.
0: We need to touch base with him and a bunch of other people for Community Smash Bros.
1: Yes. Get him in on the smash.
0: Perhaps.
1: And also, I don't want to hold him to this. Don't want to hold you to this, Nick. But when I talked to him, he said that he was going to consider maybe going to Kansas City in October.
0: Oh, shit.
1: Which would be fucking dope. And we would love to have you, Nick. It would be fucking awesome to have you. If you showed up in Kansas City, let me just tell you, you'd be taken care of. Yeah. Come on out. We'd love to have you.
0: It would be a hero's welcome.
1: Yeah. It would be a second, a third, and a first coming.
0: You want to see a bunch of people's jaws drop and be like, oh, shit, oh, fuck, oh, shit.
1: Be sick. Be like Nancy Reagan showing up.
3: Because, wow.
1: Yes. Oh, boy. Should we wrap this tool up?
0: I say so. This has been episode 249 of Behind the Schemes. Maybe Smash Bros. Next week. And look into it.
1: That would be nice. We also have a fantastic list of movies.
0: We are due for a movie. It has been too long.
1: Yeah, I think both are the cards.
0: Oh, movie and games?
1: Which anybody really can participate. If we ever have a movie night or a game night, just come on through. And, you know, we'll point you in the right direction. Because, after all, this is a value-for-value production. Which means that we don't have ads. We don't have any corporate sponsorship, which means we can talk about whatever we want. We can do whatever we want. Nothing's behind a paywall. Everything is open out for you. And if you find value in our show, if you find us through the grace of Providence, and you can always contribute back to the show by calling 612-263-7999. Or you could go to our show notes at zososcorner.substack.com. And you can click a link to go to our website or go anywhere to say hi, see what we're up to, provide information to us if you've got information. Or just say, you know, eat my asshole. Whatever you want to do, just go ahead there and it's there for you. It's all open and that's how it's supposed to be.
0: Hey, I got a question for you. You like eating ass?
1: It's not my thing, but for radio, I'll say, yeah. Yeah, man. Yeah. Just being honest.
0: Did it for the thrill of it.
1: I'll do anything twice.
0: I'll keep doing everything until I like it.
1: Oh, that heroin was awful. Let's see if it's bad the second time.
0: I need to make sure that it was terrible.
1: I need to make sure I'm not just being a pussy.
0: Yeah. Is it me? Nah.
1: No, heroin sucks. Don't do drugs, kids. Stay in school.
0: We'll be doing something next week. We're over at mk.spook.social. We're definitely posting when we're doing stuff. And been talking with Frankie Paint. Want to rip a B4TS sometime soon. Get on the airwaves, stream some music.
1: For sure.
0: Y'all love it.
1: Love it.
0: But until we figure out what we're doing, I've been Booberry, Mothman of the Minneapolis. I'll catch you next time.
1: And a mighty caca from the bereft coast. Stay sane, people. My name's Lavish.

0: say which is more off the hook, a Diddy party or a Diddy after party? Or a Diddy after party, which is basically a pre-party for the next Diddy party. And this is where knowledge comes to stop.
1: Remember this, Sam. All girls are bi. You just need to find out if she is bipolar, bilingual, bisexual, or just a bitch.
2: Thanks, gal. I would do cocaine with these two audios.
3: Thank you, pretty mama. Stay with me on this one. All right, right here, Goku is on Namek fighting that Frieza guy. Okay. All right, now back on Earth, those Namek's dudes are recuperating. There's that guru guy. Oh, yeah, looks like bad news. Okay, wow, they're bumming, huh? Wow, okay, there's that floating half-body guy. Goku, flying or doing something over there. Frieza hurls some kind of fireball at him. Oh, man, this is... All right, okay, there you go.
4: Alrighty, we made it. I need a cigarette tonight. Probably not going to be able to hang out super long. Feeling under the weather. Need to get ginger and turmeric shots. So I'm gonna put up some music. I'm gonna play some fucking music. I'm gonna play. What do we want to hear? Oh, you know what? You know what you want. You know what you need. Girl, you know what you want. You know what you want.
5: Yeah!
4: I'll be right back.

0: Ugh.
1: It's so gooey.
0: I spoke this album up very greatly
1: to the cashier at the record store. He's like, who is this? I'm like, bruh.
2: Spread the word.
1: Yes.
2: This is it.
0: And
2: we're
0: then,
2: so fucking back.
0: It's funny because Donny Vinay is going to be Frankie Paint's send-off concert.
2: Oh my god, dude.
0: Yeah.
2: Okay, is that in early November?
0: Yeah.
2: Okay, man. I don't know. I kind of want... Oh my god.
0: Yeah, there you go.
3: Get up and do it again.
2: I'm going to travel so fucking much this last half of the year. Yeah. I'm going to be averaging like 2 flights a month.
0: World class adventure and lavish style, baby.
2: Fuck it, dude. I got the time, man.
0: Let me see when the Donny Vinay show is.
2: I think it's the 5th or the 3rd of November. This is like
0: okay.
2: Song of the year for me.
0: Like November 1st.
2: November 1st?
0: By
2: the way. Oh, sorry. Wait, hold on. Just real quick. December 2nd and December 7th, San Francisco to Budapest, $800 round trip.
0: Round trip? Shit.
2: I know, right?
0: Yeah,
2: kind
0: I guess,
2: of a rough flight, but I can do it.
0: Yeah, that's what I was going to look up here second. In a second, I should say.
2: Anyway, let's do one thing at a time here.
0: Okay.
2: SFO.
0: Do you have any Halloween plans?
2: Sort of. Nothing too crazy. I was thinking of doing a haunted theater tour that a friend of mine was hosting the day before, but I don't have to make that one.
0: If you are interested, we are going to be going to another show that's 2 days, October 30th and 31st. Now, that one is a whole different type of vibe. Fucking the first night last year, holy fuck. I wouldn't feel comfortable taking hardly anybody to an event like that. But the second night was way more enjoyable. So, if there was timing that you could hit, there would be a pretty cool 2-day back-to-back show thing that we could check out.
2: Yeah, you do Halloween and then you do Donny Vinay the next day. That's pretty fucking crazy.
0: Let me see.
2: I'm gonna be hungover. So, where again is this Halloween event?
0: It's at the Armory, downtown Minneapolis. I'm dropping a link to Ganja White Knight is the one that heads it. Headlines. After this one, I'll pull up Ganja White Knight. Yeah.
2: Well,
0: yeah, right?
2: Frankie look
0: Payne?
2: Pretty good. Flying out October 29th and flying out November 3rd. Pretty good. $400 round trip. Damn. Yeah, Halloween to Donny Vinay back to back is actually fucking awesome. that's the shit.
0: This track is a crossover one. It's Ganja White Knight with Boogie T. I can't think of the other one that May really likes. But
2: is this an opener?
0: No, this is the headliner for both nights.
2: Oh.
0: So Mission Mommy, one of the techs that we work with, is a huge, huge fan. Like, this is her guar. Ganja White Knight, that is.
2: I see. Ganja White Knight is
0: ooh.
2: So they've been around for a while?
0: Burning. Yeah, let's do this one.
2: Started selling teeth pics.

0: guys also headlined Force Fields, that big one that we worked a couple of months ago. Mission Mommy was out there for that one, and we got her up in the spot tower, and it was a really magical experience. So it would be a sublimely supreme group of people that you'd be out with.
1: All right.
0: Yeah. Like, it's, I mean, basically would be joining us family style for a couple of nights out.
1: Slumming it with the lads, eh?
0: Yes, yeah, so ear protection is definitely recommended.
1: Well, I've got it.
2: What?
1: Ear protection?
2: Huh?
1: What? Huh? So, I'm looking at I'm trying to get tickets to this show. I mean, he apparently is playing at First Ave.
0: Donnie Benet. It's not. It's a venue that First Ave operates.
1: Okay, it's but it's not at First Ave.
0: No, it's the Amsterdam Bar and Hall, which I have not been to before. I'm not sure what type of. It looks like looks small. Should probably
1: the website's eating dick right now. Kind of fucking go on the website and it's like, oh, we're down for maintenance. We can't. The IP's fucked. I can't. Oh, sorry. All right, well, whatever.
0: We should look into that. Get some tickets soon.
1: Excuse me.
0: Yeah, same deal. All right, but
1: stupid. Well, I'll consider flying out there for, I don't know. And I'll ask Private Browsing if she's down to go out to Mini to spend. Although, what are we doing? Okay. So the last week of September, I'm into New York. So check this out. We're coming back on the 1st of October. The 2nd of October, we're going into the city to see Danny Elfman.
0: Whoa. Whoa.
1: At the Masonic.
0: Dude.
1: Which we were just at last night. We went into the city last night to go to the Masonic to see a comedian named Josh Johnson. And he had a comedy band camp, and he had a bunch of musical acts come out before him to open for him. And he had like, he had like a dance troupe. He had a beatboxing looper who was like hella good. He had a couple of drummers college band drummers.
0: Marching band.
1: Marching band drummers. Yeah, that's what I was trying to say. Yeah, it was a sick show, and it was mellow because it was like late. In the city on a Sunday, so it wasn't too bad.
0: The other thing that we were looking at was Avatar. That's right. And we need to think about this very carefully, but I mean, that would require just kind of looking into these one at a time and kind of comparing them, because it would be nice to at least like trail the band 2 days, you know, a show day and then a day off.
1: Well, it depends on how much time you have off. I mean, we could potentially do 3 shows. Like, I'm looking at
0: honestly, I'm coming into this portion of the season not ashamed or shy to say, hey, I'm dipping for this time. Like,
1: you should. I mean, if it's possible.
0: Yeah, I'll make it possible. We've been like, there's a major change in personnel, and Frankie Paint stepped in to take charge on staffing, and it's helped elevate a couple of the regulars in the shop on, just getting to a point where they can head up gear leaving the shop, you know?
1: Yeah. if you can get the time off, and I'm talking like 3 to 5 days at least,
0: mm-hmm.
1: I feel like we can kind of approach this one of two ways. We can either do like these 1 day stints. Like, for example, there's the Amsterdam Oberhausen Budapest run.
0: Mm-hmm.
1: Like, that would be a fucking sick run. Like, if we really wanted to hit those shows and we wanted to, like, go all the way from Amsterdam to Budapest, like, on a train or whatever, that would be a great adventure. But it would also be, you know, pretty intense.
0: Mm-hmm.
1: There's the other way that I see us doing this, which might be more enjoyable, potentially, is just picking one city and then spending 5 days there. So we pick Budapest or Prague or wherever, and we just, like, bite the bullet, pick a city, and just go there. And spend time there, and, you know, we'll go see the show, but we'll just use the show as an excuse to go there in the first place. And then we can travel around, because I find that, personally, when I travel, a lot of the times I would rather spend multiple days in one place than spending 1 day in several places. And constantly traveling and moving my shit around.
0: What's your top two? Because honestly, I would follow your lead to a T. I mean, all of them are incredibly enticing for various reasons.
1: Well, if you trust me, I promise you I won't lead you astray. I'll find us a fucking sick place to go. I mean, I'm not going to let you down there. Looking at all these locations, man. To me, the top three are Amsterdam, Budapest/Prague.
0: mm-hmm.
1: And Zagreb, Croatia, I think are my top three. And then Dublin is up there for sure. And Frankfurt is sick too. Those are my top.
0: Yes, let me see. So the first one was Amsterdam, which is in the Netherlands.
1: December 1st.
0: Is that in the Netherlands?
1: Amsterdam is, yeah, in the Netherlands.
0: Oystein, what you up to? Is he in Amsterdam?
1: How about Void?
0: Yeah, that's what I'm kind of... That's been a big, like,
1: Dude, now's the time. Everybody's all in a row about JCD's death. Like, if there's a time to meet up with No Agenda people, it's now.
0: Yeah.
1: If we hit up Void and said hi, he'd show up.
0: Absolutely. Sure. Let's see. Budapest. Yeah, I think Amsterdam is also up there. Budapest.
1: And then from Amsterdam, we can go anywhere. I mean, literally anywhere. If we change our minds, if we want to go travel and follow around, if we want to hit one more city, we can do it at the drop of a hat.
0: Well, there is only one gig going down that week so far, and it's a fucking casino event center one. So walk in, turn the console on, and go. Shouldn't be that crazy. So I'm really... Yeah,
1: what are the odds of something popping up in the meantime?
0: Eh. We need to diversify.
1: All right. So Amsterdam is December 1st. So let's see here. December 1st. If we flew out on November 30th, that would be the cheapest day. But then... the first would be the first day that you're there, which sucks.
0: Mm-hmm.
1: 707. Tough.
0: Let me look up Budapest.
1: Budapest.
0: Budapest.
1: Buda fucking sucks.
0: I don't know. Parts of Germany, like, for whatever reason, it's like,
1: Germany would be fun, too.
0: Yes.
1: Any one of these places would be incredible. That's what's funny about it. Like, there isn't a single one of these towns I wouldn't be absolutely stoked to go to. Except, I don't want to go to Switzerland. I feel like Switzerland isn't for us.
0: Is that Linz?
1: Zurich.
0: Oh, Zurich, I see.
1: Zurich, Switzerland, and Luxembourg. Luxembourg is actually even worse. Luxembourg is the most expensive place in the world to go to.
0: We should do it.
1: What does the Tiger King say?
0: Interesting. Linz is like...
1: Austria is dope.
0: It's right in the crack of Austria and Czechia. What is this other one? Maybe I'm looking at roads, not borders.
1: We could go to Amsterdam, see the show on December 1st, spend a couple days in Amsterdam, and then fly to Linz or to Prague. Or to Innsbruck, or to Budapest.
0: Yeah, I think this would be what's calling to you.
1: No, I gotta do some math on what the flights cost.
0: Mm-hmm. Or, you know, could it be a train instead?
1: Well, there's different ways to sort of cheat the cost, like. The cheapest place to fly in, at least for me, it depends. I mean, how are you? I don't know. For me, on the West Coast, I can either fly to London or Lisbon cheap. And then from there, I can fly wherever for cheap. Unless there's a screaming deal for the city at large. For you, it might be a little more complicated. Because
0: I'd probably have to go to Toronto.
1: You may have to go to Toronto, or you may have to go to JFK, or maybe even Atlanta.
0: Yeah.
1: And it'll hop over from there, but I'll have to do some research. I just noticed that Edinburgh, Scotland is at the Corn Exchange. That's funny.
0: Ah, Scotland sounds cool, like visiting some home turf.
1: Yeah. Dublin for me is a big, big, big one on my list, but for this, I don't think it's the right move. Yeah, dude, we could probably both fly to Amsterdam, the cheapest of anything, and then from Amsterdam, it's like $100 to fly anywhere in Europe. It's $100. And it's like a 1 hour, 2 hour flight, wherever we're going. It's not a big deal. The one thing that I kind of do when I go to Europe what I would like to do, I've never done this yet because I haven't been able to afford to until now because my friend lives in New York and I can stay with her. But for me on the West Coast, you go to New York and you spend a couple of days in New York. You have a fun time. And then you fly from New York to wherever you want. Or to Europe. And New York to Amsterdam, there's got to be 10 flights a day. It's like, no problem.
0: The Sedlick Ossuary could be cool to see. The Bone Temple, that's in Czech. Czechia.
1: It's in where?
0: Sedlick.
1: I would love to go to the Czech Republic. In my opinion, for me, like other than Dublin, to me the best place like to go that I want to go is Eastern Europe, Prague, Budapest, Croatia. I think that, honestly, other than Amsterdam, the place that would have the most fun is either Budapest or Prague. We'd have fun anywhere, but still.
0: Budapest, punk bar.

0: very enticing.
1: And, of course, Frankie paints down a clown on all this stuff. Not a problem, I hope.
0: No. Yeah. No. No, no, no, no. No boys allowed.
1: No boys allowed? Okay. Non-stops. Looking for non-stops. No non-stops from New York to Budapest. Are you kidding me? Are you kidding me with this?
0: New York or Amsterdam? Or Amsterdam or Budapest?
1: I'm looking at New York to Budapest, and there's nothing. But Amsterdam... Let's see here. New York to Amsterdam is 7:32 round trip.
0: Okay. This would be for flying
1: coach.
0: December
1: 7 hours.
0: September or November 30th, right? Let's just say
1: for what I'm looking at for Amsterdam. Oh yeah, that's right. Amsterdam is earlier than that. Oops, I was looking at the wrong dates. Let me look at this again. Starting November 29th and going until, let's say, the 4th of December. Even cheaper. It's, but there's a stop. I want non-stops. Ooh. Expensive. Non-stop KLM flight from New York to Amsterdam. Round trip. November 29th to December 4th is $1,200 round trip. If I go from SFO, if I do my cheap trick and I go to Heathrow, what do I get there? Oh, that's expensive too. Oh, it's just because it's on the Saturday. If I go on the Monday, of course, because, okay, so I'm looking at the weekend after Thanksgiving, but if I just wait until the Monday, then it goes down to 800 round trip. She drove my groupies. There was a chick that came out of the last 11 shows. She drove a hearse and had electric green hair. She was very hot and weird. So... we're going to get into the groupies now?
0: Yes, please. Thank you. May I have another?
1: Let's fucking go. I don't often say that. But... I'll be right back.
0: So...
1: also, we should probably do titles. I'll be right back.
0: Yes. I'm probably going to have to do titles and call it tonight. I'm not feeling super good. Tonight! Oh, yeah. Play some Sippy. Sippy's on the bill, too. Banana song?

0: peeler. I'm a banana peeler. I'm a banana peeler. I'm a banana peeler.
1: Yo.
2: $1,000 to fly wherever we're going, round trip.
1: Not bad.
2: I think we can do it.
1: So I'm looking at, let's see, I want to do one way. November 23rd, fly out to Knoxville. Calculator. So 177. Get out to Knoxville to go home for or visit mom and dad for Thanksgiving. And then Knoxville to Amsterdam. Leave like, you say get out there fly the 30th of November.
2: Yeah. Yeah. Possibly.
1: And that's 334. That's $500, and then if, just for humor's sake, let's suppose we pick a city to end in right now. Which one would it be?
2: Going to Amsterdam and then ending in another city?
1: Yeah.
2: That would depend on how long you could

0: There's no 31st. So 30th. And then we see the show on the 1st.
1: Mm-hmm.
0: And then we enjoy Amsterdam on the 2nd.
1: Mm-hmm.
0: We enjoy Amsterdam on the 3rd. We fly to Budapest or take the train to Budapest on the 4th. And then we see the show on the 5th in Budapest. And then hang out in Budapest 6. And then fly home 7.
1: Mm. St. Budapest.
0: So that would be 1 week from the 30th to the 7th.
1: Fly back December 7th?
0: Yeah. Or if we wanted to, we could also do Oberhausen. But I just from what I know right away, maybe I'm wrong and I'll do some research on it, but I think we'd have more fun at Budapest.

0: Yikes. That one hurts a little more. I mean, it's $486 for a 32-hour flight home, or a 32-hour trip home, 13 hours, and I'm not sure where.
1: A 13-hour layover?
0: Yeah. In Helsinki.
1: No, no, no. No, no 13-hour layovers. So now we get to the advanced part where we have to try and finagle our way to not only get the cheapest flight, but to get the most efficient flight.
0: Mm-hmm.
1: And that takes a little more maneuvering.
0: Yeah, there's a 18-hour 637. It's not terrible. So,
1: well, if we go to a major airport hub and then we're to stay there for a day or two, theoretically, then we could do that and then fly from there.
0: Mm-hmm.
1: Like, but, if we could fly from Budapest to London and then from London home, that would work.
0: $1,200 to get in these multiple destinations and whatever the local travel ends up being. Are you a hostel guy or hotel?
1: Depends. I would probably lean hotel, but I can stay in a hostel for sure. I've done it before.
0: Hmm. All right. Well, food for consideration. Budapest.
1: There's a lot of information to parse through here.
0: Oh, let me send you that Wobbleween link so you can get that too.
1: Yeah.

There it is. All right. Yeah, and it doesn't look like there's much going on after Halloween for work either. So we can definitely take some time. We'll need at least 12 hours to recover. But outside of that, there's 10 out of 10 this hunt and gatherer thrift shop that we would absolutely take it to. And then from there, it's Prince's house or museums. There's no shortage of cool stuff that we can go see.

0: Ooh, can you get crispy again? You may go now. Later on, you'll be shown to your quarters. Still doing it.
1: You want to just pick a title?
0: Oh, there's only five of them. God Hates Both of Us. The Dog Star. Seriously. The New Sistine Chapel. Which I like a lot.
1: All right.
0: Love Heathenly, Don't You?
1: Let's do this New Sistine Chapel.
0: Okay. What do you want
1: for your... I'll do the Dog Star for my chapter.
0: Okay. God Hates Both of Us for the phrase.
1: All right.
0: I'll just do Dazed and Confused as my chapter from the notes.
1: Okay.
0: And then one for your tarot at the end.
1: Love Heathenly, Don't You?
0: Perfect. I'm gonna have to work on this tomorrow night. I'm not feeling super hot. I'm gonna go lay down. I got a work meeting too in the morning. But these are all very exciting and titillating prospects.
1: Yes, indeed. I'm just scarfing down, and I know my shit sounds like shit, but get some rest. I'll talk to you soon.
0: Yes, you be well. Enjoy the rest of your nights.
1: You too, brother. I'll talk to you very, very soon. A lot of fun things ahead.
0: Agreed. And for anybody else still tuned in, thank you. Appreciate you. And
1: yes, job less. Sleep well, everybody. Or well, don't.
0: We'll hit it soon.

0: your veins.
1: So did you feel you were being disrespectful, or just you were just having fun with some of the crucifixes and stuff like that?
2: I don't even know what you, I mean, we did maybe two jokes about that.
1: Yeah, exactly.
2: Don't you think the Catholic Church went a little too far? More so than my cartoon.
3: All right, listen.
2: A couple of jokes. I know this is a morning show. You can't bring up all those crimes.
3: You know what? Technically,
2: they just sort of kept moving them around.

0: bucket and a mop for this wet-ass pussy. 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Extra large and extra hard. Put this pussy right in your face. Swipe your nose like a credit card. 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Tie me up like I'm surprised. 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
1: Fool me once, shame on you. 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
1: I hate to dream because dreaming takes energy. It takes work. Sleeping is supposed to be a relaxing affair. I lay down on a bed, it feels great. 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

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I lapped at the moisture leaking out of his tits. And the taste of him infused my tongue, making my head spin. I was blowing my best friend. It was so surreal. It was what I dreamed about for so long, and the fantasy was nothing compared to the reality. Fuck yeah. Canning's hips began to rock as I took him in my mouth again. I licked the crown of his cock, teasing, savoring, then taking him deep again. Every husky thing he said practically made me go up in flames. I knew I would enjoy this, but if he was too, mind-bending. I quickened the pace, squeezing his shaft on every upstroke, tighter than I thought he'd like, but he kept muttering, harder, faster. Wes, a choke sound left his lips. Fuck, Wes, you're making me come. His fingers pulled my hair to the point of pain, his abs tightening as his hip dropped faster. A few seconds later, he groaned. The husky sound vibrated against my lips as he went still, thrust deep, and came inside my mouth while I swallowed up every last drop. I teased and caressed for several long moments before slipping my finger inside. My other hand gripped his erection. I'm selfish, but I don't want him to come until I'm buried deep inside him. So I don't take him in my mouth or jerk him as hard as I know he wants. Slow, feather-like strokes is all he gets as I work my finger into his tight hole. When a second finger joins the party, his brows draw together. Beads of sweat break out on his forehead. Mine too. Loosening him up is one of the hottest things I've ever done. It takes all my concentration. All three fingers, he moans loud enough to wake the dead, and I release his erection to press my palm to his mouth. I push forward again, and this time I'm able to ease in. Just the tip, but holy hell, the pressure is incredible. He's hot and tight, squeezing me into oblivion. Oh fuck, oh fuck, oh fuck. It's all he seems capable of saying as my cock tunnels deeper.

0: Today, I'm gonna get addicted to crack to see how hard it is to quit.
1: I'm not gonna lie, I have no idea what to expect.
2: Is this a good idea, dude?
0: If you wanna be in my fucking vlogs, just shut up and film.
1: All right, let's smoke crack.
3: Whoa. Do you feel okay?
0: I feel good right now. It kind of feels like my Adderall. Fuck, dude, I'm out of crack. We gotta get some more and then we'll film again.
3: We don't need to get more.
0: You don't know how crack works! This shit's so expensive, dude. Fuck, dude. I'm all out again. I think I need to sell something.
1: All right, guys, I'm outside Tito's pawn shop. I just sold my phone, traded it. I got this nice new camera, though. We're gonna keep this video going. I'm about to go buy some more crack.
0: Fuck, dude.
2: Are you addicted to crack yet?
0: No, not yet. Not yet. Can I have some money, dude?
2: I don't have any more money.
0: You have money, dude. Dude, I have nothing left to sell.
2: Go back to making YouTube videos. You have a YouTube
0: channel. I have a YouTube channel.
4: What's up, you guys? You may not recognize me because I just bought this YouTube channel. So get ready for some...
5: Is there any type of God to you?
6: What do you mean when you use the word God?
5: Through the ages, humans have created a mythological framework that has always involved some kind of higher spiritual powers. And as that goes away, as we know more and more that, and it seems harder and harder to prove that anything might exist like that, where does that leave us?
6: On our own. Which to my mind is much more responsible than hoping that someone will save us from ourselves so we don't have to make our best efforts to do it ourselves. When you say, do you believe in God? If I say yes or if I say no, you have learned absolutely nothing. But why would we use a word so ambiguous that means so many different things?
5: Gives you freedom to define it.
6: It gives you freedom to seem to agree with someone else with whom you do not agree. It covers over differences. It makes for social lubrication. But it is not an aid to truth.

0: We now return to
1: Behind the Schemes,
0: starring
1: Booberry, and Lavish.

As if I were being swallowed up. As if I'd reached the point of zero. I thought, if I look into a mirror, there won't be any reflection.

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0: I was just reading a book. 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I turned around, and the guy sitting right next beside me was standing up and stabbing another guy with a Rambo knife, pretty much. It was a big survival knife like this in the throat, repeatedly. Told everybody to get off the bus. Everybody started to get off the bus. The guy still kept stabbing him. Everybody got off the bus. Me and a trucker that had stopped and the Greyhound driver ran up to the door to maybe see if the guy was still alive or we could help or something like that. And when we all got up, we seen that the guy was cutting off the guy's head. He was cutting off the guy's head there. And he saw us. He came back to the front of the bus, told the driver to shut the door. He pressed the button and the door shut, but it didn't shut in time, and the guy was able to get his knife out and take a swipe at us, so we backed off the door, and I ran around the backside of the bus driver took off, and then we both returned to the front to see what had happened, and he hadn't gotten off the bus, the door was still open. We shut the bus door that time and shut it. It was at that point that he came, started walking to the front of the bus, and he had the head in his hand, and he just looked at us like this and dropped it on the ground, but totally calm. The three of us had weapons from the trucker's truck there, and we just stayed outside while he tried to get out the door, telling him, stay put, stay there, don't try to come out. He tried to get the bus working. And the bus driver disabled the bus somehow in the back. I'm not sure how he did it. It was at that point, I think, that the police showed up and kicked us off, got us to the back, the end of the bus there.
1: How were people

0: 1,000 different questions, and they're all legit. I'm telling you, we're going to get this done.
1: When?
0: It doesn't matter when. It doesn't matter whether it's in 6 minutes, 6 days, or 6 weeks. We're going to get it done.

0: We now return to
1: Behind the Schemes.
0: Starring
1: Booberry, and Lavish.

0: I'm doing just fine. There's no meaning to any of this. So I wanted to find the most meaningless thing that I could come to and join, and here I am. Gotta admit, it's completely meaningless. Boy, that is just the absolute lowest aiming, possibility that we could come up with. It's like icons. Do you believe in icons? Yeah, no, I don't believe in icons. I don't believe in personalities. I believe that peace lies beyond personality, beyond invention and disguise, beyond the red S that you wear on your chest that makes bullets bounce off. I believe that it's deeper than that. I believe we're a field of energy dancing for itself. And I don't care.
1: But
0: there is no me, just things happening. And there are clusters of tetrahedrons moving around together. Here's
1: uplifting.
0: The thing, it's not our world.
1: None
0: That's
1: of this is real?
0: Nope.
1: So you're just passing
0: We don't
1: through.
0: Matter. We don't matter.
1: Oh, wow.
0: Here's the good news.
2: You know, I'm old enough to remember back to simpler, more innocent times when the worst thing you'd hear about the news was hijacked jetliners flying into buildings.
3: Oh, now, Gilbert, you're going to get into trouble again.
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1: Booberry, and Lavish, and Quirkus.

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2: This sink is filthy, but just three shots from Kitchen Gun, and it sparkles like new. 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
1: Goodbye, dirt!
2: Grubby tiles!
1: I love you, Kitchen Gun!
2: Rusty taps!
1: Bang, bang, bang.
2: You can even use it on the washing up!
1: Bang, bang, bang. There, all clean again!
2: New Kitchen Gun, now with laser sight and night vision for after dark.

0: choir. My mom taught CCD. One day, our priest called a meeting with my mom and told her that she was not living up to the church's expectations and that she was disappointing.
1: We are not professing to tell you the complete story.

So who am I? I am a straight, white, Christian, married, suburban mom who knows that the very notion that learning about slavery or redlining or systemic racism somehow means that children are being taught to feel bad or hate themselves because...

stimulate the PEX bad boy beneath the surface of every American scientist and to say to him, throw all of your normal law-abiding concepts out of the window. Here's a chance to raise merry hell. It was in this atmosphere that the search for mind control.

hateful people tell you otherwise to scapegoat and deflect from the fact that they are not doing anything to fix the real issues that impact people's lives. We will not let hate win.

0: We now return to
1: Behind the Schemes.
0: Starring
1: Booberry, and Lavish.

0: The fourth challenge is to take back our streets from crime, gangs, and drugs. And we have actually been making progress on this count as a nation because of what local law enforcement officials are doing, because of what citizens and neighborhood patrols are doing. We're making some progress. Much of it is related to the initiative called community policing, because we have finally gotten more police officers on the street. That was one of the goals that the president had when he pushed the crime bill that was passed in 1994. He promised 100,000 police. We're moving in that direction, but we can see it already makes a difference. Because if we have more police interacting with people, having them on the streets, we can prevent crimes. We can prevent petty crimes from turning into something worse. But we also have to have an organized effort against gangs. Just as in a previous generation, we had an organized effort against the mob. We need to take these people on. They are often connected to big drug cartels. They are not just gangs of kids anymore. They are often the kinds of kids that are called super predators. No conscience, no empathy. We can talk about why they ended up that way, but first we have to bring them to heel. And the president has asked the FBI to launch a very concerted effort against gangs everywhere. In addition to that, he has appointed a new drug czar. You probably saw him Tuesday night. He's one of the most distinguished active military generals that we have in our country. He's already proven that he knows how to interdict drugs because of his command of the South American activity on behalf of the United States. But General McCaffrey will make a big difference, and I believe it is now time for all of us to know what we can do individually to be part of this anti-crime, anti-gangs, anti-drug effort.
1: I'm standing here with a brother who was on drugs.
2: You can eat it and get energized.

Okay. Thanks.

0: I'm standing here with a brother
1: who was on drugs,
0: who was on drugs for over 30 years.
2: When it came to politics, what'd you learn from him?
3: Well, I learned that politics is an exciting way of life, for starters. I wasn't all that interested in politics. But at age 18, my dad was running for the U.S. Senate here in Texas, and I was interested in him. And I got on the campaign trail with him and liked it. Turns out I like people a lot. And campaigning with him was awesome. It was fun. It was kind of free-spirited in a way. And so I learned politics is exciting and fun. I learned that policy matters more than politics by watching my dad. I learned that sometimes, you know, a vote to vote your conscience is not going to be politically acceptable, like his vote on open housing. But if you defend your policy and stand strong for your policy, people respect, ultimately respect leadership as opposed to followership. So I learned a lot from

0: We now return to
1: Behind the Schemes.
0: Starring
1: Booberry, and Lavish.

0: All right, Gary. Ready to lose?
1: To the likes of you.
0: As if.
1: Go, Charmander.
2: Let's go. Whoa, a fire-type Pokemon. I gotta check this out.
3: Charmander. A flame burns on the tip of its tail from birth. It is said that a Charmander dies if its flame ever goes out.
0: What's taking you so long, Ash? Make your move.
1: Well, it's just... Gary, did you hear what it said at the end?
0: Sorry, I was too distracted thinking about what I was gonna do after I kick your butt.
1: Yeah, alright. Gary, it said if the fire on its tail goes out, it'll die. I mean, that's just a cruel act of God.
0: What? You've never had a Pokemon faint before?
1: Yeah, but it specified it would die.
0: I'll just take it to a Pokemon Center.
1: I don't think a Pokemon Center is gonna fix that, Gary. Is this really worth the risk?
0: All I'm hearing is you're too scared to fight.
1: Honestly, yeah, I'm like 10. I don't want that on my conscience. Look, can I at least switch my Pokemon? Of all the Pokemon I have, this is probably the most danger-prone.
0: Oh, so now you want to cheat, huh? Make your move, Ash!
1: No, this feels wrong!
0: Do it already! Just
1: no.
0: Do it!
1: No,
0: do it! Attack already!
1: Why
0: do
1: are
0: it!
1: You doing
0: aren't
1: this?
0: You even just a little bit curious?
1: What?
0: I said, aren't you even just a little bit curious, Ash? What it looks like when a Pokemon dies?
1: Gary?
0: You see the life leave its eyes.
1: Uh-oh.
0: You see
1: all
0: God
1: right,
0: become as weak as man.
1: Gary, you're starting to worry
0: aren't
1: me.
0: You curious what that feel like, Ash?
1: What are you talking about?
0: I want you to do it, Ash.
1: What?
0: Attack it now, Ash.
1: No.
0: I want to feel powerful.
1: God, no,
0: I want to feel like a god.
1: Gary,
0: do
1: stop
0: it, Ash.
1: It.
0: Do it.
1: What?
0: Kill.
1: No, stop.
0: Kill.
4: Maybe he's right. Maybe there is something the matter with me. I just don't believe that something that makes such wonderful things could be bad. Look at this stuff. Isn't it neat?

sure. I could tap that. But as you know, I'm a merfolk, and so I'm a fish down below. You want great human looks? I've got half.

little book and joined twins born in the bathroom in the Disneyland Hospital. Eventually, they were separated, but Pluto never learned how to walk or talk upright. Goofy was Goofy. Only one knew about this, that rat.

0: just say this. I mean, what in God's name have they done with this? It is absolutely, it's actually unbelievable. And what I'm going to say now, I will say to each and every elected representative of the people in every Western democracy, I am asking you, what have you done? You didn't do your job. Do not tell me you didn't know, because anyone could have known. And if you have bothered enough to care about the people, if you had bothered enough to do your job, you should have known. And moreover, it is your damn job to know. It is your job to protect the people that you were elected by, and that your job is to represent. Once again, I'm asking, what have you done? Ladies and gentlemen, the adverse side effects. There is numerous studies now available on fetal disfigurements. There is genetic defects from babies born to women that got vaccinated. What in the hell is going on here? And I do not, who is the beneficiary of all this? Well, I do know it's the pharmaceutical companies, of course. But once again, we as
1: Count Dracula. But it's like a just shit like that on BitChute when you go into the bloodline stuff. So I tried to avoid as much of that as I could. And yeah.
2: Well, you guys think anyone who's going to put that as a fucking thumbnail? It's like, okay,
1: I'm ignoring that.
2: You're
1: yeah.
2: showing your ass right there.
1: Yeah. Yeah, it's just like, come on. Owen Benjamin went down that. In a really weird way, like when he went off in the woods and fucking
2: he's you know a fucking weird guy. I love him, but he's fucking heavy duty, man. I think he's right half the time and completely out of line.
1: He went deep into the Jew anti-Jew shit, which like I love Jew jokes as much as any other racist jokes, but it's like at a certain point it's like you really seem to believe this. It's like, okay, come on. But anyway, so for brevity here. So this was some of the stuff that wasn't Jew heavy that I found on BitChute of bloodline shit.
3: So there were new beings planted in the garden. Primarily, they had been created to function as sources of food for the collection of gods that had been possessed by evil. Secondarily, they were to be used as physical vessels to be possessed by the gods. Once possessed, they would be used to carry out evil's plan to spread death and destruction on Earth.
4: Incest was practiced by ancient Egyptian royalty. Mothers married sons and brothers married sisters to keep the power and the money all in the family. Like their pharaonic ancestors, the British monarchy have a long history of incestuous inbreeding.
1: So yeah, it's kind of crazy that Vlad the Impaler is like directly related. Like you can trace the ancestry of the Bushes and the fucking British royalty and Aleister Crowley and Galton and Huxley and Darwin all back to fucking Vlad the Impaler and like Transylvania. They're not even actually Anglo-British. But the British royalty aren't even fucking really British.
2: But not Genghis Khan.
1: Well, yeah, Genghis Khan's like related to all of Asia, isn't it? Something like one out of every six people in Asia is like a descendant of Genghis Khan because he just fucked and sucked his way through the fucking half the world.
2: I think so. But I mean, so if that's the case, then you think that someone like would, I mean, we'd have some sort of trace ancestry back to Genghis Khan, but it seems to be like really contained into a specific genotype or I guess phenotype. I don't know. But I just think that's interesting. No Genghis Khan.
1: It is weird.
2: In any of those bloodlines. Yeah, you're
1: maybe China. Maybe it goes to China.
2: Right. But that's not too far away from Central or Eastern Europe.
1: Right.
2: So where's Genghis?
1: Where on earth is Genghis San Diego?
2: Where's that Magnolian blood?
5: These spiritual beings have been ruling this planet through very specific bloodlines who long ago swore allegiance to these beings in exchange for wealth and power over the human race. In preparing the whole world for the ultimate spiritual deception, these evil entities...
1: This guy sounds like he's from Transylvania. The ultimate spiritual... Or maybe I'm just deliriously tired.
5: For the ultimate spiritual deception, these evil entities have planned. These bloodlines are literally able to be traced by genealogists all the way back to ancient Sumer and Babylonia. And these human familiars or pets of the demonic angels have worshipped Satan and his minions under many forms from the time of Sumer right up to our present day.
2: Yeah.
1: So I don't know how much I buy into all this, but it's kind of what we were talking about already.
2: Honestly, Chris, dude, I totally buy that.
1: I think there's something there, but I think it's more interdimensional than when people say it's like fucking from another planet.
2: Yeah. I mean, I think that there is definitely something heavy and valuable about these bloodlines, and the fact that the history, I don't think, is really as old as we've been led to believe.
1: And a lot of it's a whitewash.
2: A lot of it is whitewashed, and everything else just seems so conveniently explainable, and yet it doesn't make sense, whereas something like this just seems like a Occam's razor explanation, you know?
1: Yeah.
2: And you think about the history, well, the sheer history of violence, and the fact that violence and aggression and subjugation is more natural to human beings and every other animal, especially human beings, because we have the capacity to reason and we can rationalize our way through torture and subjugation of other species and other human beings. It's just a part of our life. That is the grease on the road to civilization, is massive violence and aggression. People
1: hey,
2: don't.
1: Greece was like the first modern civilizations. That's like a double entendre.
2: Hey, yo. Yeah, I just think that, you know, we didn't have tea and talk about restructuring borders until after millions killed each other. And, you know, and that's just what has to happen. So I think there really is, especially when you're going all the way back to Sumer and pre-Babylonian things. It's nuts, man. I mean, there's a whole graph that this guy put together. And of course, you can't battle magic with graphs and science. But what the fuck is this guy's name? I bought this humongous chart for my girl last year for Christmas. And it's the Merkaba shape, but it maps out the entire history of the bloodlines going back to pre-Babylonia and Sumer, and it all connects to the Vatican in the center of it all, and it spreads outward like a spider. It's really,
1: Jesuits.
2: Really, yeah, it's fucking fascinating and horrifying, but it's all factually based on historical records as we understand them and as they've been provided to us. So
1: yeah.
2: It could all be very, very subjective. But I think that there is some objective rationality behind these bloodlines and the need to keep these bloodlines intact all the way through the Third Reich and now the Fourth Industrial Revolution. And I think that, honestly, as people like you and me and the people that we associate, the No Agenda listeners, that we're the target, like not the target for assassination, but the target for assimilation, you know, and everything else, like the whole idea of like, what we're acknowledging and seeing as a war on critical thinking and a war on men and all these things, it's actually an inversion. To invert that, like, it's actually not. That is all happening, but we are the targets, not the weak. The weak are going to be killed anyway. They're the targets on one end, but the real acquisitional aspect, the gold in the pot, are people like us. course, that could just be a very narcissistic, egocentric way of thinking that we're elevated and smarter than people. But fucking, we are. Let's face it. Let's get real. I mean,
1: fuck yeah. I needed that ego boost. Dude,
2: yeah.
1: You said you've seen Waking Life, right?
2: Yeah, but man, it's been a long time, well over 10 years.
1: When Alex Jones is driving in the car and he's like, resistance is not futile. We're going to win this thing. Humankind's too good. We're not a bunch of underachievers. We're going to stand up and we're going to be human beings. We're getting fired up about the real things, the things that matter. Creativity and the dynamic human spirit that refuses to submit. Seen that movie way too many fucking times.
2: Shit, I've only seen it like once or twice, and every time I was way high and pretty drunk, and it was a long time ago.
1: It's so good. All right, so speak of the devil, this is from Joe Rogan, episode 911 on Darwin.
6: I'm being nice.
7: You are being nice. Seriously.
6: I want to be nice.
7: You are nice. You're a great guy.
1: Fucking Eddie Bravo, dude. That's Eddie at the beginning of the clip.
6: I'm being nice.
7: You are being nice.
6: Seriously, I want to be nice.
7: You are nice. You're a great guy.
2: Eddie Bravo.
7: I'm always happy to see you.
2: He's 12 years old. Eddie Bravo is like 12 years old forever. I'm so jealous of the life that guy lives. I love him.
1: Yeah.
2: He's so funny.
1: I have a friend that's
2: so
1: a flat earther, like hardcore flat earther, and he reminds me of Eddie so much.
2: Yeah. All right,
6: but I'm telling you this is that the globalists admit a lot of this. It's in a lot of their white papers, a lot of their reports. If you want me to actually give it to you, I will. Oh. They say they believe they're going to become gods. The rest of us are profane.
7: Right, but all that shit about interdimensional beings giving them all the data. Let me tell you how that coming from.
6: Is there video? You know where
1: fucking is there video?
7: Let me tell you how that coming from.
6: Is there video? You know where the theory of the species. And where all the Darwin stuff came from. He had an hallucination and believed he was given all this stuff from, like, demons. And I'm not saying that's real.
7: Are you confusing Darwin with Descartes?
6: No, that's Darwin.
7: Didn't Descartes have isn't he the one that Darwin came up with the idea of science? Oh, it's science from a dream. So Darwin's idea came from... Darwin was, like, really into channeling and stuff, too,
6: yes,
7: right?
6: Yes,
7: and the guy
6: See,
7: that
6: he
7: came
6: knows
7: up...
6: And he acts like he does it. Okay, whatever.
7: Well, the guy that... Yeah, a lot of those guys
6: Tesla
7: are.
6: Yeah, they get the technology they believe from a freaking other dimension.
7: People are totally
6: irritating
7: cool with
6: if
7: that.
6: You know all about this as much as I do or more, Joe, and you sit there and act like you don't know.
7: I forgot about it.
6: Because you're afraid
7: it.
6: To give your audience all the information.
8: Whoa. Yeah, but you know what?
2: I forgot about it.
7: Are you saying I'm a shill?
8: Hey, Joe.
6: No.
8: Joe,
1: what are you saying? I'm a shill? Yes.
6: Not do or more, Joe.
2: Yes.
6: And you sit there and act like you don't know.
7: I forgot about it.
6: You're afraid to give your audience all the information.
8: Whoa. Yeah, but you know what? You know what you're saying?
7: Are you saying I'm a shill?
8: Hey, Joe.
6: No. I'm saying you're smart, but you know all the shit I'm bringing up, and then you say I'm making it up that's interdimensional.
7: Well, yeah, I just wanted to know where it's coming
8: Tesla
7: from. Tesla definitely did
8: Tesla's
7: say that.
8: Tesla's the smartest guy ever. So did
6: Darwin. Let me tell you.
7: But no,
6: James
7: pulling it up.
6: You probably already know it.
7: But
6: all.
7: I know that Darwin's partner, the guy that he developed the theory of evolution, where they both had like a similar theory and they Colton. Came together with it, and he was like really into it to the point where he was into channeling and all sorts of weird stuff.
6: I love how he knows this.
7: Discredited him. I listened to it on Radio Lab.
6: That's what they believe. I'm not saying it's real. CNN's going
2: to
6: have me
2: I
6: up here.
2: I listened to it on Radio Lab. Native advertising.
1: Yeah. Oh, he fucking plugs Radio Lab all the time. No, it's crazy though that most of our major sciences, like fucking not just eugenics and biometrics and biology, the scientific method that Descartes came up with, fucking every government system, royal family, our whole world is based on social structures and ideas that were invented – air quotes invented by fucking people who believed in crazy shit like channeling and fucking demons and angels and aliens and fucking child sacrifice. And it's like, when you fucking go into the history of it, you're like, what the fuck? And that's what's so stupid about people that think like that trust science so much, like,
2: oh God, I know
1: atheists and shit. And it's like, okay, do you know who fucking came up with the scientific method? Do you understand how fucking crazy the guys that came up with evolution are or were?
2: Right. And that's why I have to lend credence to the ideas that these bloodlines have been around since pre-Babylonian times of Sumer and probably before that.
1: Fuck yeah, dude.
2: I mean, and who the fuck knows where it came from, if it's always been here, if this has all been created, if there's a mimic. I mean, there's dude, you should listen to my girl talk about Black Sun and the Black Sun behind the sun and the construct of the moon and the moon behind the moon. And
1: ooh, I don't know about just, this.
2: It's heavy duty, man.
1: That's a new rabbit hole I have to go down. I know about the black cube of Saturn.
2: Oh, Black Sun is really good. A really heavy thing. I mean,
1: is that what the song's about? Black Sun.
2: I couldn't tell you, man, because it's a piece of art and it's for subjective understanding. It's for you to decide.
1: Cop out.
2: Yeah. Well,
1: you're afraid to give my audience the information, Dean.
2: He's also. Well, that's Chris Cornell. You know what happened to him.
1: Yeah, he got killed for exposing pedophilia.
2: Yeah, that's what they say.
1: Yeah.
2: But yeah.
7: Let me tell you. Well, no.
1: Sorry.
2: So there was, someone, and this is going to sound crazy. This is going to go back to what we were talking about with Beamer with the Ouija boards. There's someone that I contacted via Ouija board recently, not alone. And this person had been recently killed, dead, and confirmed that it was at their own hands. Although we're still unsure if this person was in their own mind when they decided to do this. And we asked this person where they were. And this person said that they're in the Black Sun. That they haven't ascended to a heaven or anything, but they're no longer in their body. They took their own lives and they're now residing in the Black Sun and they're not alone and they're under control in the Black Sun.
1: Mm.
2: Very interesting stuff.
1: I don't like the sound of that at all.
2: It's scary. It's pretty scary. So there's a whole nother level after leaving the body. There's a whole nother journey. And from what I understand, that there's
1: heaven,
2: like
1: the dead, heaven and hell shit.
2: Yeah. And there's just as much at stake after this body is ceasing and is no longer useful. It's just as much at stake in the ethereal as there is here in the physical.
1: Probably more.
2: If you make wrong decisions, if you're led by desire or ambition or emotion, that you can end up further entrapped or enslaved in maybe in the Black Sun. I don't know.
1: Well, I think there's like humanity, the human race is kind of has a collective journey and we're tied together in more of a way than we think. Our destiny, our destruction and doom, or our rising up to the next level on the next plane is more of a collective journey as a species. I'm sure there's like individual ramifications to that, but like the way it's been described to me is like the universe, or at least the earth, is like an egg yolk, and like we can hatch into like another level, and I'm sure there's a microcosm of that for the individual soul.
2: I would say that I agree with the collective ascension to a certain degree, but I think where I stop with it is that I think it's the collective ascension specific to or I guess unique to specific frequencies, specific electromagnetic frequencies, which can be tuned through blood, which
1: back
2: lends
1: to the bloodline
2: to the bloodline theories.
1: Everything is the same thing.
2: I know. So what are we doing? It's 2 o'clock in the morning over there.
1: No matter what. Dude, it's fucking almost three. I got to be at work in like 6 hours. No, there's like a certain, when you talk about anything weird like this, like at a certain point, you just start talking in circles because it's like so cyclical and in nature. Everything, everything leads into the thing you were just talking about.
2: It's confounding
1: and compounding.
2: The more you dig, the more questions you have, and it's just a never-ending thing. People literally go insane and kill themselves because they can't figure this shit out.
1: Or you just move into the woods and start yelling about Jews on your YouTube live stream until YouTube kicks you off, and then you start your own website and nobody watches it, and your name is Owen Benjamin.
2: Totally.
7: You probably already know
1: Jamie's
7: it all.
1: Pulling it up.
7: You probably already know it. But I know that Darwin's partner, the guy that he developed the theory of evolution, where they both had like a similar theory and they Colton. Came together with it, and he was like really into it to the point where he was into channeling and all sorts of weird stuff.
6: I love how he knows this.
7: Discredited him. I listened to it on Radio Lab.
6: That's what they believe. I'm not saying it's real. CNN's going to have me up here all clipped together.
7: No, that's not what I'm saying. I'm saying they discredited him. They just put all the emphasis on Darwin. That's why you only hear about Darwin's
6: work. Let me tell you where it all came from.
7: Okay,
9: Albert
7: please
9: Pike.
7: Do.
9: Freemasonry.
6: Well, that's phase two.
7: What about the aliens?
6: Let me tell you.
7: Give up the aliens. Come on, I know you know things.
8: We got to go back to
6: you guys
8: Albert
6: don't even
8: want to
6: hear it, though.
7: I do, we do.
8: I think you got to start there.
7: We're just fucking around. You don't Albert get to do Pike. A show like this very
6: no,
7: often.
6: No, it's great. I love it. I'm not mad. Okay. Let me just tell you.
7: Please do.
6: Let me just tell you.
1: This was the first time Alex was on Joe Rogan. The next time Alex like went deep down a rabbit hole, but like Joe really tried to reel it in. This most recent time, the third time when Alex was on with Tim Dillon, Joe fucking shut him down. Like, we are not, now that he's on Spotify, I guess is what it is. He was like, he really derailed anytime Alex started to go into crazy land.
2: He derailed and fucking Jamie looked it up and it was like, oh, he's actually right. So, I mean, he did his job to keep him on a leash because he fucking had to. And also because he's Joe Rogan, you know, he's got to be that middle. I'm not on either side. I'm the everyman.
1: He rides that fence so far up his ass crack, dude, that fence that Joe rides.
2: It's a sad thing, man. I mean, I still love the guy and I still think he's great, but man, I'm just like, dude.
1: You go back and listen to his show like 8 years ago and it was like, he just didn't give a fuck.
2: I know. Now he's got that. Well, it's pre-Spotify money. I mean, he's the fucking 10 times the Johnny Carson. He's 10 times that.
1: Yeah. And that's unbelievable. At least he still has people like Alex on. I'll tell you what, he won't have Owen Benjamin on though. They hate each other.
2: Dude, oh yeah, like, I suppose.
1: Oh, Benjamin was calling Joe Rogan like a fat gay midget, and was calling him like Toe Rogan and Joe Thumb.
2: he spent like, dude.
1: Owen Benjamin spent like literally a year making half his videos were just about how just calling Joe Rogan a faggot and shit was like got pretty bad.
2: I love Owen Benjamin because he does not give a fuck. See, when you have,
1: he definitely doesn't
2: when
1: give
2: you
1: a
2: don't
1: fuck.
2: Have anything to lose. You don't have anything to lose. And the whole thing is like, the only thing you have to lose is integrity. And if you decide your integrity, you don't have anything to lose.
1: Yeah. I respect him, but I disagree with him on a couple of things. I like his take on the moon landing.
2: I disagree with him about a lot of things. I like the moon landing stuff. But the same thing, I mean, like if Owen Benjamin all of a sudden was completely, totally demonetized and deplatformed, that guy would probably go get a construction job and be just as happy as he is now. You know, that's what makes him, I think, a little bit more authentic than someone like Joe Rogan, who is physically probably broken enough that he really can't do a lot of hard type jobs, nor does he have to because he's a multi-bazillionaire.
1: Right. Have you seen the podcast that changed Owen Benjamin's life?
2: I don't know.
1: It's on the Joey Diaz's The Church of What's Happening Now. They have if you look up on YouTube, just the podcast that changed Owen Benjamin's life, they have like a 5-minute clip. And
2: cool, I'll check that out. I love
1: and
2: Joey
1: it's,
2: Diaz.
1: But like Joey Diaz gives him
2: Joey Diaz
1: like a bunch of those stars of death. He's like gives him a bunch of those stars of death, but they're like 1,000 milligrams of THC apiece or whatever.
2: Yeah.
1: And Owen, it's like the clip is like, oh, they like cut it down. It's like progressing through the episode and Owen Benjamin is just like spaced out, and then he starts having a panic attack because he like never really gets high, and this is like the moment where his career shifted from somebody that was respected in Hollywood and stand-up comedy and was in movies and shit to like just literally like just a totally 180, and he's like just
2: wow, so
1: running around,
2: I guess,
1: in the woods saying the n-word and stuff, but like during the podcast he like gets up and leaves. He's like, I need to get some air. And he gets up and walks out of the room and never comes back. He like didn't even have a car. He just fucking walked off into LA.
2: Joey Diaz and broke Joey Diaz Owen Benjamin.
1: I know. And then Joey just Diaz is like, he's like, poor cocksucker. I'm gonna eat a couple more stars out of respect or whatever. they just keep doing the podcast because Owen Benjamin just fucking got up and left having a panic attack.
2: Oh my
1: look
2: god!
1: Look at the podcast that changed Owen Benjamin's life.
2: I'll check it out. That sounds awesome.
1: Yeah, we'll be here all night if I don't plow through these. I got like two more clips, so.
2: Rip it.
6: Okay. Let me just tell you.
7: Please do.
6: Let me just tell you. If you look at this, that's what I'm telling you. I don't believe it.
7: Okay.
6: I'm telling you, studying what the establishment believes, none of them are atheists. They all believe they're getting interdimensional stuff. So if you go back to Galton and Wedgwood and Huxley, you recognize all these modern names. If you go back to Darwin wrote this. These letters are public. You can read these online from the National, Royal Archives in England and stuff. they all believed they were all part of a secret breeding program where the British thought they would have like this superhuman if they bred these six families together to like create all this. This is like mainline British history. This is right. like this is known okay. in the whole eugenics history. And then Galton, who's related to all these other guys, in the 1850s, he starts having these ideas, and he says there's a double helix, which is the snakes for science mm-hmm. and medicine. And he said, and we're going to discover the keys and the building blocks to life. And he said, it's going to be called biometrics, and we'll track everybody by reading their genetics. This is what Hitler freaked out about and picked up. Mm-hmm. And something like 8 of the 14 new sciences, like half or more than half the sciences that came since the 1860s were all from Galton and all from Darwin. So the media and the liberals give you this one thing, you know, origin of the species, like, I'm not saying it's wrong or right. It's super heavy, like, galactic stuff. They give this to you. This is only one little boiled down BS they want you to have. You go to what these guys really wrote. They were, like, intermarrying and involved in wicked seances and channeling and all this weird-ass crap. And then they envisioned, okay, there's a double helix, DNA discovered it. Okay, biometrics. Okay, world government. Okay, right. computers. Okay, atomic weapons. Give me the equations.
1: Give me the equations. He's so right about that, though.
2: Yeah.
1: The way Alex Jones is able to break certain things down is just makes me so happy.
2: I know, man. He's a national treasure. It is. It's true.
1: But so I
2: think there's something there, though, man. I think he's right on there. And I think yeah, Joe is funny that he's like,
1: doesn't go as, he doesn't but even so get as kind of woo-woo as David Icke does when he just – I do have a – I'm just going to tack it on to the end of the episode in post because it's a long clip, but I'll leave – after these two Galton clips, I'll leave on a David Icke clip at the end of the episode, tack that on in post because it is fucking good, late as fuck.
2: Good but, good teaser because I think he got that coming. You got that
1: yeah,
2: shit.
1: David
2: in the
1: Icke's
2: bag, yeah?
1: booked for January. Oh, fingers crossed. I'm so hoping that happens because I've been given the go ahead, but I'm really that'll be a big guest.
2: Interesting, man.
1: I think yeah. I heard he canceled on Grimerica, though, after Grimerica booked him, so I'm hoping that doesn't happen to me. We'll see what happens.
2: All right.
1: He's a busy man. I wouldn't be mad at him, but I will be sad if he doesn't. Anyways, Galton.
9: Something interesting happens in the 19th century, which is during, you know, towards the end of, well, the middle period of colonialism for most of Western Europe, we have the development of basically of scientific racism, and it all starts with a guy called Francis Galton, who travels extensively when he's a student, goes off on a huge gap year, comes back, and there's this famous phrase by Mark Twain, which is racism is, I'm paraphrasing because I can't remember it exactly, but the more you travel, the less likely you are to be racist. Now, Galton goes off, he travels through the heart of darkness in Africa, and he comes back, and he's even more racist than he was beforehand. So Galton is Darwin's half-cousin, right? And he is obsessed with status. He's obsessed with hierarchy.
1: All
9: he
1: fucking related.
9: Darwin's great success with The Origin of Species, mm-hmm. which propels Darwin to being a superstar. And he writes a book about genius, inherited genius.
1: Don't genius live in a lamp? Fucking Patrick Starr, dude. SpongeBob has some of the best quotes.
9: Which, weirdly enough, for Galton, really falls to white English people. He writes a letter to the Times a few years later in the 1780s, suggesting that Africans are not intellectually advanced or civilized enough to maintain their own affairs, but the Chinese, who are intellectually superior, though not superior to white people, to English white people, should go into Africa and manage the African affairs because Africans are not.
1: Sounds like exactly what the fuck's happening now.
2: Yeah.
1: China yeah. coming in and managing Africa, which has been going on more and more the last 10 years. Fucking Galton just happened to nail that one on the head.
2: Yeah.
1: These people.
2: Only 100 years before.
1: These fucking inbred fucks have literally everything they wanted to happen. Whether it was Hitler with the, he envisioned the European Union and the Olympics and all that came right. to fruition. Fucking Galton's got over there saying China should run Africa and that's happening. It's like these people that get written off as fucking crazy, Hitler being the best example, everything they wanted to have happen just fucking happens to happen.
2: Because it's gradualism, dude. It's part of the whole Fabian.
1: Frog in the water.
2: It's the Fabian society thing where it's like, it's permanent, long-lasting change through gradual, incremental legislation and gradual, incremental influence in other parts of society. So that it is, it's frog in the water. It's like as things just
1: it's keep a fucking virus, dude. It's influenza.
2: It's influenza. That's brilliant. You're a goddamn genius down there in Tennessee. The only, holy shit.
1: It's the kind of shit that I would only say at 3 a.m.
2: It's English about people. Girth, not length.
9: Writes a letter to the
1: Times the Yaw.
9: To white English people. He writes a letter to the Times a few years later in the 1780s, suggesting that Africans are not intellectually advanced or civilized enough to maintain their own affairs, but the Chinese, who are intellectually superior, though not superior to white people, to English white people, should go into Africa and manage the African affairs because Africans are not capable of doing it for themselves. You know, he points out that the Chinese are also quite devious and quite subservient. So, you know, just making sure that the hierarchies are absolutely perfectly in place.
10: So are you Chinese or Japanese?
11: I live in California last 20 years, but first come from Laos.
10: Huh?
11: Laos. We Laotian.
12: The ocean? What ocean?
11: We are Laotian. No. From Laos, stupid. It's a landlocked country in Southeast Asia. It's between Vietnam and Thailand, okay? Population 4.7 million.
10: So are you Chinese or Japanese?
13: Did you know that China and Japan are actually different countries?
14: Oh, really? Hey, that's right. If you look at map, you can see.
13: This whole thing is China and Japan is this little bitty country over here. And that's why the Japanese always try and take over China!
14: What?
13: The Japanese rape and kill people in Nanking! The only thing Japanese love more than killing people is killing themselves! Suicide rate in Japan sky high!
14: Fuck you!
13: Oh no, I'm a Japanese and I had a bad day. I think I'm gonna kill myself!
9: The Chinese are also quite devious.
2: That's really good. I love that ISO. The Chinese. That's a good one. You should send that to NA.
1: Yeah, that's a good idea. Oh, no, I'm Japanese. I had a bad day. I think I'm going to kill myself.
2: Unbelievable, man.
1: Okay.
2: But yeah, you fucking nailed it, man. That's exactly what's happening now. They've been planning it for a couple hundred years, maybe 100 years, 150 years. A
1: couple hundred million, more like it, buddy.
2: Yeah, true.
1: I don't know. I have no idea.
2: Bloodlines. I mean, bloodline. I mean, bread rhymes. Bread rhymes.
1: I was about to say from bloodlines to breadline. Nailed it. You nailed it.
2: Yeah, now, we're right there.
9: The guy is obviously a racist. He's a fascinating character because he was a genius in many ways, invented a whole bunch of science and a whole branch of science that we utterly rely on now. I mean, some trivial stuff. He invented a new way to cut a round cake. But the key thing is he was obsessed with measuring people and he invented...
1: Girth... times length divided by the yard.
9: But the key thing is he was obsessed with measuring people and he invented all sorts of what he called biometrics or anthropometrics. And with those metrics of people, all sorts of characteristics of people, he invented the statistics that we still rely on today. And that is the field that became genetics, human genetics.
1: So the guy that invented biometrics, classifying people through their genetics, that was super fucking racist, eugenicist, then Hitler wanted to do the same thing with IBM to barcode everybody and exterminate certain races. And we still have a bunch of fucking sheep doing a little prick and sending their shit into 23andMe and fucking Ancestry.com.
2: Yeah.
1: Like, yeah. It's like all this shit that they had to do by force is now just like people just fucking pay to submit their
2: genetics. I know. And how do they do it, man? They'll pay voluntarily because their emotions have been, they play on their emotions. and say, oh, we see that you have this heart inside that chest, and it's, you know, a vacant chasm of nothingness and meaningless, vapid emptiness. But wouldn't it be nice to know that there was love once? Investigate your family history. Because your life is meaningless, but your grandparents had meaning. You know, I mean, that's really
1: was the it messaging. On No Agenda they were talking about 23andMe or some shit for your dog to find out like your dog's ancestry.
2: Yeah, dude, just playing on emotions like endlessly. Endlessly. And they know that we're such suckers for it, not me, but most people are. I think there's probably 500 million people aren't. You know, maybe it's a little bit of a conservative estimate, but this, I mean, I think about those Georgia Guidestones, man, and it's like, if that's the number that these people that are going trying to get to that number.
1: So many good fucking episode titles coming out of this one. For real society.
2: And I really like from Bloodlines to Breadlines. That's a good one. But that has nothing to do with
1: this. This is like a 6-hour podcast. I might have to split it up into 3 parts anyway.
2: Yeah. Why not, man? Fuck it. This is America. Who cares?
1: Fuck it. Yeah. But yeah, man. I might have to end this thing at some point because I'm going to be killing. I work both jobs tomorrow. I'm going to be dead. So
2: Jesus, I know. Dean. Me too. I have a 12, 13-hour day tomorrow. It's going to be ridiculous. Are you got any more clips? You all done?
1: I'll close out. I'll put it in post. This Ike. David Icke on Bloodlines, maybe throw in a Alex Jones clip after that for the hell of it. That'll be in post. But cool. Yeah, man, Dean, it's always a blast. I love chatting with you, and glad you got to hang with Noah for a while.
2: Dude, and I love
1: him. It's Up Is Down podcast.
2: Hell yeah.
1: Check that out. A couple episodes of that will be linked in the show notes.
2: Doing the swap cast with the abs and a six pack. I've definitely had more than a six pack tonight, but I'm drinking low gravity beers, so I'm chill. And I'm doing good. This is fucking great, man. This has been so cool.
1: How many zero gravity beers does it take for you to start floating?
2: Zero.
1: Oh, fuck, dude.
2: Zero.
1: I might as well stay up till I have to work in the morning at this rate.
2: No, don't do it. Damn. Don't do it.
1: The shadow people will get me if I do that.
2: No, man, because, oh, God, dude, I've done that before. I'm 42. I used to do that, though, when I was, like, 25 years old. So you probably still have the stamina that you could do it. Maybe a little help from some chemical additives.
1: Yeah, I tried that one time just with fucking Red Bull and shit, and my whole body was, like, vibrating hard. Even though it wasn't, it felt like my whole body was just, like, electric, like, and I heard that and felt it after for about an hour until I went to bed. Like by the time I actually got home.
2: Yeah, you would need real drugs. That shit's not good.
1: Yeah, that shit's not good for you. But yeah. Anyway, man. Yeah, links to all your shit and your Twitter and your podcast will be in the show notes. And let's do this again soon. I'm excited to talk about Dog Man person.
2: Oh, dude, I'm super stoked to get into Dog Man. But, man, Chris, I love you, dude. This has been so cool. I love Absinthe Six Pack. I don't know what I'm going to do with any of this audio, but I do want it. I don't know if I even recorded the last half of it since we got back from our break, but I'll take the file and I'll put it in there. We'll do a swap cast thing. But Absinthe Six Pack, Chris Arnold, in Tennessee, somewhere in the woods, somewhere in the city, somewhere in the fucking world. Super badass, dude. I love your show. This has been so fucking cool.
15: Thank you for your courage.
2: It's just such a shame that our bodies shut down and our brains get dumb. Because we could just, I would just do this for another.
1: I feel
2: few
1: like
2: more
1: I'm having
2: hours.
1: A slumber party right now. I've never done. I think I've only done one podcast that was longer than this, or maybe about the same time. It was that beer podcast where I was just blackout drunk. And yeah, this is definitely a record. Other than that one, maybe I don't even know.
2: It's been cool, man. I'm so glad we got to get into the Fort Hood stuff, too, because, dude, I was looking around on other podcasts and searching the internets on my very limited ability to skirp, to search. Because I don't really know. I mean, I can put in some keywords and stuff, but, like, nothing came up. There's really the only podcast that's been covering the Fort Hood stuff is actually fucking
1: No,
2: Nancy
1: remember we
2: Grace.
1: Rebranded it to Fort Good.
2: Yeah, it's Fort Good.
1: We're good.
2: We're good from now on. We're good now. Now on, we took care of all those businesses. But yeah, Nancy Grace is the only one that's actually been doing it concurrently. Really? And then, of course, she stopped in the middle of the summertime.
15: Nancy.
2: Yeah. So, but it was really cool because I think it was a good show. And I love going into the fucking Bloodline stuff, man, because there's so much there. I really love Noah Beamer. That was super fucking cool. I'm just grateful, man. I'm super stoked. And I'm going to shut up now so you can get to bed and I can get to bed. But
1: life's
2: thanks,
1: good
2: man.
1: And the life's good and so is the fort.
2: Yeah.
1: I'll catch you on the flip side, brother, and let's definitely touch base again soon. This is a blast as always.
2: Totally, man. All right, Chris, man. Good night, dude.
1: Have a good night, Maine.
16: When the world started to recover from great geological catastrophes, which I'll come to in a second, there were areas of the world that stood out in terms of their abilities and potentials and advancement. These were some of

significant, almost religious piece of land of historical importance to them. As Sumer and Babylon broke up, these bloodlines started going walkabout. They became the royal families of the world. And what do royal families claim? The right to rule because of the divine right to rule. The Chinese emperors used to claim the right to be emperor because of their genetic connection to the serpent gods. And this is a theme all across the world between the serpent gods and royalty. They became the aristocracy and the royal families, claiming the right to rule because of their DNA. Just down the bloody road from here, we have a head of state in Britain to this day who is only head of state because of her DNA. Head of state because of her DNA. I actually made a complaint, nothing happened to it, but I made a complaint to the Race Relations Commission, or whatever they call it. They said, if you see racism, report it. So I reported the royal family. I thought, well, I mean, well, you would. You would, because they go, racism, we must stop racism. All these bloody politicians go, well, get down to Buckingham Palace then. You're saying you can only be head of state, not only if you're bloody white, effectively, but if you only come from the same bloody family. Ridiculous. Anyway, it's always been and it still is. And so these aristocratic and royal families moved on. Eventually, when the people started to rebel against overt royal control dictatorship, these families, some of them stayed in the royal families overtly, and there's still some around, like ours. But these families moved into politics, into banking, into business, and became the dark suit, but they still perceive themselves as royalty, a special, because of this genetic connection to the serpent gods. And through the British Empire, the so-called Great British Empire, and the other European empires, as these bloodlines moved up into Europe from the Middle East, etc., they exported these bloodlines all over the world. And we saw them in power in what we call colonization. But there's two types of control. One has a finite life, one can go on forever until it's exposed. The one that has a finite life is a dictatorship that the people under dictatorship can see, touch, and taste. Communism, fascism, apartheid. People know where they stand, and eventually, therefore, they will rebel against it because they know what they're dealing with. The greatest form of control is a control you can't see. Prison without the bars. You can't see the bars because you'll just sit there. People do not rebel against not being free when they think they are. And that's the idea of replacing the colony control with another kind of control called freedom. So what happened is, as these colonies, like the United States as it became, etc., and all the others around the world, as they were given independence, what was left out in those countries were the bloodline, under different names, the secret society network that manipulates the bloodline agenda, and those countries have gone on being controlled ever since. But because they have the ability to have a vote every 4 or 5 years, they don't realize they live in a tyranny. And that's how it works, the prison without the bars, and until it's exposed, it'll go on forever. And so these kind of people, especially the Rothschilds, they are major, major players in this. They are the middlemen for the manipulation of this reality from these entities mostly outside of this reality. And what they've created is like a global transnational corporation. What you have with a corporation is you have a headquarters somewhere in the world, and then in each country you have subsidiary companies of that headquarters, that central point. And all the subsidiaries in the world carry out the policy of the central point. Well, what these Illuminati hybrid family networks have done is create exactly the same, but instead of companies, they are secret society networks. So you've got the center of the web in Europe, for historical reasons, at operational level anyway, places like London, not the British government, the secret society center in London. In Rome is another one, the Roman Church, Rome, and other points in Europe. And then in each country, you have families from the network in those countries whose job it is to run the networks that control that country's business, banking, politics, media, all of it. And so what you have is, from this central point in Europe, the center of the web,
all these different places and countries all over the world then impose on their country what is being dictated here. And

0: that's why as I travel around the world, I see the same things being introduced in different countries at the same time, overwhelmingly justified by the same excuses. It's all a global network.
1: Here it is, right here. Wolfgang Wudard is the chair of the Parliamentary Assembly of the Council of Europe Health, and this is an official advisory board to the United Nations EU whole system. And he's been a very moral good guy with a group of scientists for years, and medical doctors exposing things. Here is their petition to the European Union, European Medicines Agency, Committee for Human Medical Products, COVID-19 EMA Pandemic Task Force, Domenico, Secretariat 6, it's all UN as you see. Even though it's EU, it's all UN nomenclature. Petition motion for administrative regulatory action regarding confirmation of efficacy and points used for the data in connection with the following clinical trials. And then they have a huge medical paper written up by a bunch of prestigious scientists and medical doctors saying, okay, you're violating international law, Geneva Convention, Nuremberg Code, U.S. law, EU law, waiving all these trials, and then what you admit in the trials is super deadly and dangerous. I mean, this is, that's what I'm saying, folks. This is like a collapse of checks and balances. This isn't just a waiver or legislative protection or liability protection. This is, you can do anything you want. And then there's whole areas with top virologists going, we don't know why, you don't say why you add jellyfish DNA in here and you have the body replicate bioluminescence so we glow. What the hell is that? But Dr. Wudar goes, we're guessing it's about tracking so that once your body grows these luminescent cells, remember like 20 years ago, you could buy a rhesus monkey in South Korea for like $5,000 that glows in the dark because it's been crossed with a jellyfish. That was even in like Wired magazine. People didn't believe me back then. Guys, type in, buy glow-in-the-dark monkeys. I'm not joking. Well, now you're going to be a glow-in-the-dark monkey because they call it a vaccine, but what it is gene therapy. Well, it's one thing if you take some kid that has autoimmune problems, you give them mama's bone marrow if it matches, and the kid learns to have an immune system, and it's a miracle. But what about, well, we're just going to put some rhesus monkey in you. How about some glow-in-the-dark jellyfish? That's in there. I mean, can you imagine reading this? Because I was just going to read the paper. And then once I saw that, I said, okay, I got to read all this. There it is, MIT technology. Glowing monkeys inherit jellyfish genes. Do you hear that? This gives you the genes of the jellyfish so you will glow too. I'm sorry, man. I just can't even. Like, this is like aliens attacking. I mean, they might as well have flying saucers landing. That'd be easier to deal with because we could fight them. I mean, this is what the hell's going on here? Sorry. Overhead shot, please. at a certain point, I just, fine, folks, if you want this, just go ahead and do it. I mean, Sorry. I'm not cracking up. I just, this is getting too out of control. Let's go to the paper. It goes into how the PCR test is fake, and the inventor of it says it's fake, and it's 96% an exaggeration, and then they turn it up way higher than it's supposed to be, and it's all false, it's all based on a lie. So how do they know that these vaccines actually protected somebody from a PCR test? It's a fraud. Then they admit that the actual studies of the mRNA vaccines here, they list them here, don't even actually protect you, and they admit it doesn't protect you, and they admit it doesn't cause stop the spread. And I didn't just believe this report. I went and looked it all up, and it was true. You hear what I just said? I know you're probably still stuck on cell reprogramming that will make you release proteins that glow in the dark. And how they skipped the animal trials, statement of grounds for the suit, trying to block it. I read all this on the Saturday show for a full hour. I read the whole damn thing for you on air. And how they get liability protection, how dangerous it is. They just don't care anymore, folks. And here's a really key point, how you've got this super common virus family. And so if you take this, in 70% of people, it causes a cytokine storm. The next time you come into a virus that's similar to this, now because this doesn't give you immunity, what it does is causes you to have an autoimmune response that can then kill you or cause brain damage. AD is a major reason for many previous vaccine trials for other this problem, the reason they failed. Reason other studies failed with the coronavirus. Major safety concerns were observed in animal models. If ADE occurs in the individual, the response to the virus can be worse than the response if they had never developed an antibody in the first place. This can cause hyperinflammatory response, a cytokine storm, and generally dysregulation of the immune system. So it can shut your immune system down or cause a giant immune system overblow that kills you. But if your immune system shuts down, the first time a cell replicates wrong, your body doesn't stop it and you die of cancer. Ladies and gentlemen, I went and read the white paper, and I went and read the papers that it's attached to, and it's even scarier. Now, I'm three pages into this, okay? Now you know why I'm going crazy. In fact, if you want to die, just take it and die. My God. What the hell is going on here? I mean, that's the thing. Sitting up here and talking about this and just acting normal and like, oh, by the way, they got sterilants in the vaccine. Oh, well. And, you know, Joe Rogan was in here last week. He's a really nice guy. He's like, Alex, just project your goodness onto others and just believe and don't be tribal and we'll all just come together. We'll all come. What? Obviously, I could sell out to the globalists and live in a $50 million house, Joe. Not an $18 million one. I'm not even saying Joe's a bad guy. But my God, man, I sit here and I report the reality. And Bill Gates is developing an MIT and under-the-skin injection with the vaccine to track everything you do. Then they come on and say, Jones is crazy. He doesn't exist. I have the MIT scientist on video and the grants. I have it. It's just like when they're sitting there saying, oh, there's no evidence of fraud. No, you just have the entire chain of fraud in Georgia all caught on a video camera. Sorry, I haven't gotten to page 5 or 6 yet. Let's go to those. Sorry. Oh, it just gets better. They go on and just beg them to do something and point out how dangerous this is, and it's a crime against humanity, and it totally is. Now, the Pfizer bio mRNA vaccine, when 70% of people will again attack the placenta if you're having an autoimmune response or the production of these passive antibodies or non-passive antibodies. You really want to go read point 6 on page 5. And then, and you're not just reading this from one of the chief medical officers in the EU who's highly respected. We've got the actual paper here. External peer review to the RT, PCR, and it just goes through every exhibit with links to all these mainline studies and even EU findings that the PCR test is a fraud and that this thing's caused sterilization in similar studies of UN studies they did with similar vaccines for the admitted purpose of sterilization. Again, how do you think Wolfgang Wudar, Dr. Wudar, knew to go look this up? He already goes and knows there's a UN sterilization operation. So then he goes and studies their admitted vaccines are developing. He's like, holy hell, it attacks the same protein. They're claiming this is for the SARS family. It's not. The target is the woman's uterus. When it produces that protein, which is fast growing like a virus, to grow those tentacles out and grab that zygote and go, mine. Mama shoots those out. And it's going to hit that and stop that right there dead in its tracks, ladies and gentlemen. Talk about satanic. Your body reaching out lovingly to that zygote, that baby. Your genetics, all your ancestors, your husband's ancestors, all of you in this magic moment. And they're like Darth Vader going, no, and just slicing through it. God, that's satanic. And if you let them do it, you deserve it. But I'm putting Bill Gates of the New World Order and all of them on notice. You don't have a right to do this to me and your 5G and your GMO and you're assaulting me. And all I'm saying is you're assaulting everybody on earth and your enemies of humanity. You're committing crimes against humanity. And I pray to God Almighty, in the name of his son, Jesus Christ, that you be visited with an awakening. Or that God stop you, however God sees fit, and it's in God's hands. But we must call on God. We must call on God to visit whatever angel God sees fit upon these people. Or you can sit there and you can take it, because I haven't even gotten into all the UN vaccines when they admit sterilized people. You understand? And by the way, the globalists threaten me and all this stuff, that means nothing to me. Nothing. I just thank God every morning I'm not you, because you're the ones that ought to be afraid, because God of the universe hates your degenerate ass for playing God. You little slimy monsters that would destroy free will. You will be destroyed, not us.
2: Man, I don't get that.
3: Get what?
2: That texting shit.
3: And what's wrong with texting?
2: You mean aside from the fact that it's the stupidest fucking thing in the world? I mean, why would anyone in their right mind spend 15 minutes trying to type some shit they could have called and said in 5 seconds? Plus, it involves typing with your thumbs, which I just don't approve of.
3: Shit. I don't know about you, but I don't have time to read nothing that a motherfucker type with his thumbs. Fun fact, nothing typed by someone's thumbs has ever been important. It's all just nigga technology anyway.
2: What you call it?
3: Nigga technology. Technology for nigga. When you don't start tripping and shit, call me a racist, because I don't mean nigga in a disrespectful way. I mean it as a general term for ignorant motherfucker. Anybody of any race can be an ignorant motherfucker.
2: Shit, I be texting my ass off. Shit, bitches like text. I be texting them all the time. Matter of fact, I also be texting my weed man, too, because, you know, he don't like to be on the phone, so I text him.
3: Case in point.
2: So basically, nigga technology is anything that doesn't plug into a printer. Does that plug into a printer?
3: No.
2: Know why? Because niggas never have anything to print.
3: Well, excuse me for being into computers and shit, alright?
2: First of all, motherfucker, just because you put a two-way page in the middle of your desk, don't make it a computer. It's a two-way pager, alright?
3: Okay, then what's the difference?
2: The difference is a computer is something that does actual work. Nigga technology don't do much more than let dumb niggas talk to other dumb niggas about dumb nigga shit.
4: Abs in a six-pack.
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0: 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At the beginning of these words, listen for the H sound.
1: Oh, hot dog!
2: That's a really unsettling noise.
3: That was pretty unsettling. It kind of sounded like it had an H sound to it, though.
2: Yeah.
3: It's on point with the episode.
2: Yeah, we're talking about all the H's.
3: Best of the H's!
2: Holy hell!
3: Let's see, do I have any H's in this, what about this one?
4: I'm here with the horniest man in television and show business. The horniest man in music.
3: Yeah.
2: Beautiful. Oh, man. Where should we start? We got so many H topics to cover.
3: Oh, we do have so many H topics to cover. I just hit one. I mean, it's...
2: horny.
3: The first one that came to mind...
2: That happens to me every once in a while.
3: Once in a while?
2: Yeah.
3: I like how you emphasize the H.
2: While?
3: For while?
2: Yeah.
5: What the hell? Oh my God. No way.
3: And I want to ask, the opening clips, were one of those guys Charlie Murphy?
2: That was Samuel L. Jackson and Charlie Murphy on the Boondocks. They play two white guys.
3: Oh, okay.
2: That's what makes it funny is their characters are white.
3: Oh.
2: Don't go tripping and call me a racist and shit, because I just mean it as a general term for ignorant motherfucker. Yeah. That's just
3: I know
2: great.
3: Charlie Murphy's voice anywhere. Oh, that's great.
2: I'd be texting my weed man because he don't want to talk on the phone, so I text him.
3: Just text him.
2: But yeah, so H, I got your clip list of H's here. I got my clip list of H's. There's all kinds of ways we can go. So many H's to cover. Where would you like to start, Carol?
3: I want to talk about hands. Let's start with hands.
2: Hands, okay.
6: Ooh. Ooh. Ooh. Ooh. Ooh. Ooh.
7: Yeah, I like that. Ooh. I like that. That's just powerful.
6: Oh, yeah. Ooh. Oh. Oh, yeah. Ooh. Oh.
2: That's contagious. I started doing it.
3: Yeah, me too. It just, you know, it's cold up here, and we're having a blizzard. Not a Dairy Queen blizzard, but a regular blizzard outside, and it's pretty cold. So I thought, you know, let's warm up our hands and do one of these. So we can get right in. So we can get right into the show. I think I want to start with a high note. So, you know, let's get high.
4: 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You can smoke an indica or a sativa. Now, indicas are more of a body high. And what that means is you're going to get a mellow, soothing energy going down from your chest to your genitals. A sativa is a more of a cerebral, kind of like Joe Rogan type high, where you're going to be going in and out of galaxies and probably doing like math equations, and you're going to be like a genius that's going to turn you into a... 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Painted this 100% high. This one, I was high when I thought of the idea for Spice It Up, but I finished it when I was on coke. This one. 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This one, I did some mushrooms at the same time, and I was kind of like, I was on this crazy vibe. I was thinking about the NWO, the wrestling league, and I was just like, man, what if when we die, we're turned into, when we die, we're just like insects, we just turn into dust, and fuck it.
2: Wow, that was good. Hi.
3: Hi. Yeah.
2: Which also hello and high. So there's also the high, getting high, but there's highs and hello.
3: Oh.
2: Hi, hello, and howdy. Three greetings that all start with H.
3: Oh, that's true. Hi, hello, howdy.
2: How do you do?
3: How do you do? Heil, even.
2: Is that our segue into one of your H's, which would be Hitler?
3: Oh, yeah. I think we can get into that one. Absolutely.
2: You did say Heil.
3: I did.
8: I always thought about Paris, France.
9: Oh, I love wine. I took this trip to the south of France.
8: Yeah, I think wine's for pussies. It's beautiful. I always thought about France, and I always thought about France during the Nazi occupation. I really don't like Adolf Hitler.
9: Yeah, me neither.
8: And I disapprove of what he did. I would love to be in probably Nazi-occupied Paris, France. Again, hear me out on this one, because I think I would have made a very good soldier, probably. I would imagine. I think I would have, I often think, I did good in high school sports. I think I would have been one of Hitler's top soldiers.
9: Yeah, my ancestors were in Auschwitz.
8: Well, see, I probably would have protected him somehow. I probably would have went back and protected him. I would go so far as to say that your ancestors in Auschwitz probably don't even disapprove of Hitler and what he did as much as I did. My point is that I would have been probably some sort of elite shock troop, you know, probably some sort of special forces, Hitler special forces, right? Like, okay, here's the thing. No matter how much you disapprove of the guy, no matter how much you dislike him, which I do, you have to be aware of, you have to admit to yourself that having someone with that level of cachet, and that level of swagger, that level of panache, that level of je ne sais quoi, that level of savoir-faire, that level of, you know, that level of X factor, we call it in the sales business. Having the eye of someone like that on you, and, you know, you're his top guy, that's crazy. That's crazy. Hey, you know what? I wish that they would time travel back to when, before he was born, and take him out then. That's what I wish happened. But, look, notorious figures throughout history, Dracula, right? Count Chocula. You got all the bad guys in history. You got the whole lineup. Frankenstein. What if Frankenstein was looking at you, saying that, hey, you are my go-to guy. You're my guy that I go to when I need a problem solved. What if Hitler was saying that to you? Can you imagine that for a second? What if Adolf Hitler said that you're such a physical beast, dude? You're such a physical, nasty beast, dude. You're such a nasty physical beast right now, bro, that I'm basically going to make you in charge of a platoon of panzers, okay? You're basically so hulked up and shredded that I have no choice but to make you a legend in Nazi Germany. I would say to myself, man, this Hitler guy is up to no good. I hate this. I can't take any more of this. I don't know what I'm going to do. What am I going to do? I'm Hitler's top guy. What am I going to do? Adolf Hitler chose me to lead the revolution.
2: Sound like he was wrestling, whoever that was talking, it has sound like he was wrestling with his microphone the whole time.
3: Yeah, yeah, the sound was not great. But that was, they needed to put the microphone in a better spot for that sketch.
2: Yeah.
10: That's my nigga right there.
3: I don't know where to take this.
2: Well, I mean,
3: Chris,
2: I have a
3: do you
2: bunch
3: have
2: of
3: anything?
2: Stuff. Yeah.
3: Yes. Okay. Okay.
2: Now I, God, there's like a couple of ways I could go. I would say, I have a lot of stuff that, like, if you've ever heard Battle of the Douchebags, I have three people.
3: Oh, yes.
2: That were featured on Battle of the Douchebags that all start with an H.
3: Ah, all right.
2: Cool. I'll go, I'll just go with Hassan here. Remember Hassan Piker?
3: Ah, yes. Yes, I do. Yes.
11: You got anyone you want to call out in the heavyweight division?
12: Oh, you know it, lad. You know that Hassan Piker? I'm coming to kill you! In Los Angeles, at your house!
11: Or in the ring?
12: No, in real life. I'm going to stalk him and become obsessed with him. And wear his makeup and his dresses. And he was as skinned as a coat, like the ancient Irish did.
11: Well, that's your winner, Sam Hyde!
2: Got a double whammy in there. Hassan and Hyde. Sam Hyde, the great comedian, and Hassan Piker. The, just... douchebag.
3: Yeah.
2: And actually before it was even Best of H was on the I guess it was already on the horizon, maybe this is why he sent to me, but on Nojin Social, Make Heroism sent me Hassan Piker's response to Sam Hyde. Have you heard this?
3: No, I haven't.
13: Of course I'm afraid to fight Sam Hyde in the ring. Are you chatters actually fucking dumb? That guy would effortlessly kick my ass. I'm not stupid enough to face him one versus one. That whole Antifa super soldier and punch Nazis gimmicks were always a lie. I'm a weak, cowardly e-boy. I just grift the left for money because the other e-boys are even more pathetic than me. So that anybody even remotely tall and hairy is a giga-chad in their eyes. There's power in numbers, and there are plenty of you trannies and 12-year-olds to give me your parents' money. And guess what? I'll come up with a ton of other stupid gimmicks in the future that will make me look like a badass in your eyes, too. Me saying this won't even matter. You're all dumb fucking cattle who will forget all of it. Suck my cock. I'll never have to prove my masculinity to anybody.
2: Wow, I can't believe Hassan Piker's admitted all that.
3: Really?
2: No, that was a
3: an
2: deep...
3: E-boys.
2: That was a deep fake.
3: Ah.
2: Because of spreading dick. That was a audio deep fake.
3: Yeah.
2: He only had one reply to Sam Hyde, and it was banning everybody that mentioned the Candyman or Sam Hyde in his Twitch streams. And
3: that's what I've heard that he wanted to do.
2: Yeah, he did that, and he also said he made some quick offhanded comment about some crazy Nazi trying to fight him. But this, I have a supercut of that whole Hassan. It does have a little, it does have the brief response he made included in here.
3: Let's hear it.
14: The urban legend is, if you say his name five times while looking in the mirror, he appears in the reflection and kills you.
15: I'm going to kill you!
13: A mentally ill Nazi.
16: Like, you ever see people with like deep set alligator eyes? You look at them and you're like, oh, I'm your genetic enemy somehow.
17: Some people are saying they think that Sam Hyde might actually get criminally charged for this.
18: Hassan Piker said America deserved 9/11, and he's crying about Sam Hyde threatening him.
17: No joke, he's done that. And then when someone calls him out, it's like, hey man, you know, look, I got a crazy, mentally ill Nazi who's threatening me.
19: Shouldn't this technically be, like, the thing that he wants the most?
18: Like, he has the chance to punch a guy that he claims is a Nazi.
20: As somebody who proudly wears your hammer and sickle hat, this is the sort of thing that should get your blood running.
18: There is a lot of throwing the word Nazi around here.
17: People who are fans of Hassan, they're going to come out and be like, this proves everything Hassan said is correct. The way they got his show canceled, it's insane. They didn't cancel him because he crossed the line. They canceled him because they were scared. We got to stop that.
21: Black trunks for Jones.
15: white trunks for Guzman.
21: Or black guy Jones, white guy Guzman.
15: That was said by Joe Rogan.
2: I hate Tim Pool. Like, Tim Pool's like, even when I agree with Tim Pool, he's like, oh my God, guys, yeah. Guys, oh my God.
3: You could hear him clutch his pearls.
2: Yeah. Some people are saying Sam Hyde's going to get criminally charged for this.
3: Some say that.
2: Speaking of criminal charges, Hyde is a word that starts with H, not H-Y-D-E, as in the Candyman, but H-I-D-E. Yes. And
3: that's right.
2: When the FBI is coming, that's the time you might want to hide.
22: There's an old video of me. Old video of me where I'm like talking about the FBI coming. You remember that video?
23: I think so.
24: Yeah. You're in a chair by a window.
22: Yeah, I'm like, hey guys, tomorrow, hey, FBI is coming. And that was real.
25: Tomorrow at 2 p.m., I'm going to be interviewed by the FBI. And I don't know why. And this is not a joke. They wouldn't tell me anything over the phone. But it sounds like a good time. Now, I was planning on making a funny, silly video when the FBI was here. I was going to write killer on my forehead. And probably something on my chest, like I did it, and then a swastika. But, you know, at the end of the day, I decided it might not be a good idea, you know, messing with the feds like that. So I think I'm going to keep it kosher. But if I go missing, if the wellspring of Sammy Hyde videos dries up, you'll know where I am. It's probably going to be Guantanamo or bust. Do you feel like preemptively donating to my legal defense fund? Hey, it's always a good time to donate. Go to mde.tv. You'll see that the cursor is Obama's head in a targeting reticle. Head over to the donate tab and send over whatever you got, because I will need it at some point. I'm doing a lot of bad stuff. Remember, comment, rate, and subscribe. Fuck me. Come visit me in prison. Thanks.
22: And the FBI, they called and they were like, we want to interview you. And I assumed that it was because of the How to Bomb book title, or because the website had a cursor that was a crosshair of Obama or something. But I assumed, I was like, yeah, this is awesome. I'm going to punk the FBI on video. This is going to be so funny. I'm going to have a hidden camera rolling, and I'm going to clown the FBI. This is going to be so funny. So I roll up to the FBI place, and they're like, do you have any contact with children? And I'm like, instantly, like the most fear I've ever felt, and like my, like, yo, I'm gonna clown the FBI. This is gonna be fucking awesome. I'm like, call my dad. Like, instant balls inside body, like fear. They're like, have you had any contact with children? And I immediately knew that it was something that's like not what you want to hear. I didn't understand what they meant though. They meant like, are you talking to children? And I'm like, I don't know. I make YouTube videos. And I'm saying this as I'm sitting there, like my thought process, because I'm trying to figure out what they're asking.
26: Yeah, yeah, yeah.
22: So I'm like, oh, I make YouTube videos. They're like, so what kind of YouTube videos?
26: Oh my God.
22: Like fucking, I'm making like child porn YouTube videos or something. Well, I mean, I talk to fans sometimes.
26: Oh my God.
22: I'm saying all the wrong shit because I'm literally trying to think of what the fuck is happening. She had submitted a tip that I was making and selling child pornography. So she got me.
26: Jesus.
2: She got him.
3: Whoa. She got, wow.
2: Now, later on, he got later FBI visits because of another H word that Sam Hyde has been, has happened to him. Hoax. That's an H word.
3: Oh, yes. That's an H word.
2: Hoaxes. The FBI, yeah, guys, the FBI later visited him on multiple occasions after that because of this hoax.
27: Yeah, guys, we have been diving into dozens of claims, and we're going to try to keep this simple for you. First, we're starting off with some verified facts per the Anne Arundel Police Department. Starting off, Ramos is still in custody right now as this investigation continues. The police chief also tells us that this was a targeted attack, that Ramos purposefully went after the Capital Gazette for reasons, including a 2012 lawsuit he had against the paper for defamation. On that note, we're told that all the victims were newspaper employees at the Capital Gazette. Those three are all verified, again, per the Anne Arundel Police Department. Here's a question, though, we've seen all over social media. Many folks posting this photo of a blonde man holding a gun, asking why we're not showing the real photos of the suspect. Well, that's because this man is named Sam Hyde. He's a YouTube comedian. He's not related to this case at all. So we're going to go ahead and put alternate photos over in the false category.
2: I got a little more on that. This is from ABC 10 News.
0: Tonight's Fact or Fiction is brought to you by America's Finest Carpet.
1: In tonight's Fact or Fiction, we're looking into a hoax that makes the rounds just about every time there's a mass shooting in the U.S. After the church shooting over the weekend, Texas Congressman Vicente Gonzalez went live on CNN and said the gunman was a man named Sam Hyde.
4: It was reported to me that he's actually not from this community. Apparently, his name was released as Sam Hyde. That was the name I was given.
1: Of course, we know that is fiction, but Sam Hyde, who is a comedian, has been misattributed as the gunman after the shootings in San Bernardino, Baton Rouge, Orlando, and others. So anytime you see his name come up after such an incident, please know it's a fake.
2: I like how now if he wanted to shoot up a school.
3: Yeah.
2: The news is saying anytime you see Sam Hyde as the gunman, just know it's fake. So now if he actually shot up a school, he'd have an easy, like, you know, well, it wouldn't me, because that's a hoax.
3: And that's how he keeps getting away with it.
2: Now we're talking. BuzzFeed did a little bit on this.
4: His name was released as Sam Hyde.
5: Nikki Samuel Hyde.
6: Whenever there's a mass shooting, people on social media will try to say that this guy is the gunman. But the truth is that internet trolls are trying to trick you.
2: Oh, no!
6: Hey guys, welcome to TrackBack, where we track all the weird hoaxes spreading on the internet. Since 2015, this guy's face has circulated on social media after most mass shootings. It happened after the shootings in Parkland, San Bernardino, Las Vegas, Orlando, and during the Sutherland Springs shooting, a local politician even named Sam Hyde as the shooter on CNN.
4: His name was released as Sam Hyde.
6: Yikes! So, if he's not the shooter, who is Sam Hyde?
7: I'm Sam Hyde. I'm an important thinker.
6: He's a troll and comedian who's part of the sketch comedy group Million Dollar Extreme. They briefly had a show on Adult Swim that gained a following among the alt-right. Hyde is also popular among users on the notorious anonymous message board 4chan. They've made him into a meme, which basically means the trolls own him now. You'll also find Photoshopped images of Hyde being shared on 4chan, and then more widely across Twitter, with various aliases such as Samantha Hyde or Samir al-Hajid. That's an attempt to portray Hyde as a Muslim man in order to stoke religious tensions.
7: Are you retarded?
3: You know what else is on 4chan? Humping.
2: Oh, snap.
3: It's another H word.
2: Really get.
3: Oh yeah, he's getting after it.
7: You know, I didn't think that would hurt my testicles as much as it did, but it did.
2: Whoa! So wait, that would, you're telling me that was also Sam Hyde humping something?
3: He was humping a car.
2: What are the chances that we brought all these different H topics, and they all are tangentially Sam Hyde related? I just can't believe that's a coincidence.
3: I can't believe this. This is such a coincidence.
2: It's kind of crazy if you think about it.
3: It's, yeah, it is kind of crazy.
2: What else you got in the H category?
3: Oh, well, I have, I mean, you got humping and then right after, I think holding is a good action.
23: Hello.
24: Hello. Thank you so much for holding.
23: Hello, this is Bill over at the main office here.
24: Hi, this is Rasheen Wilkins. How's it going?
23: Rasheen, how you doing, buddy? Listen, we got to have a...
24: Oh, thank you.
23: Well, I'm not doing so well. I wish I had was drinking whatever you're drinking, because I'm not doing so good right now.
24: Oh, I'm sorry to hear that.
23: Rasheen, we're in a serious shitstorm here, my friend.
24: Okay, what's going on?
23: Have you not been watching the news?
24: I have been. Is there any questions you have in, like, specifics?
23: Oh, I got questions about specifics. I got questions about generals.
24: Okay.
23: Well, we got a new protocol that we're running out of Balenciaga here, and we're asking all of our regional stores to go ahead and follow the same protocol. I'm over in Belgium right now, so apologizing for being, I don't know what time it is there in Los Angeles. But
24: it's going to be 11:30.
23: Okay, well, I'm over on Belgium time. We're going to have to go ahead, and black out the windows in all the stores. So the blackout curtains that you have in back for just such an occasion, we're going to want to put those up nice and tight, seal all the light out, can make it so the paparazzi can't do no peeping. And then what we're going to do is I'm going to have you and that pretty little girl that answered the phone there, we're going to have y'all get down on the ground and crawl around on your hands and knees just to avoid those paparazzi cameras. And you might want to order some McDonald's.
2: Hang up. Yeah.
3: Oh. Yes, and hanging up. Yes.
2: Yeah.
3: There's a lot of holding and hanging up.
2: I love a good prank call, man.
3: Oh, I know you do.
2: Adam Baum's like, I get to feeling bad. It's like, no, okay. There's no, unless you're making threats of violence on a prank call, you should never feel bad, because if a prank call is something that ruins your day, then you're a fucking pussy. Every time I ever got a prank call at any retail job that I had, it made my day. It made my day way less boring.
3: Oh, yeah.
2: Even if it wasn't a good prank call.
3: Yeah. It's exciting. It's fun.
2: Exactly. All right. You do one more here?
3: Yeah, let's do one more. How about, I was also thinking about the he had to meet with the FBI. But, you know, you don't want to have some herb on you when you're meeting with the FBI.
25: You know I smoke herb, right? You know when you open the door to my room, a big old cloud of weed smoke be billowing out. It smells so good. It's that weed. Smoking that weed. Smoking that sticky, sticky green stuff. Yes. I've been smoking the green, the ganja herb. Smoke the green ganja herb. The Lord put it in the earth. It is a healthy herb. You gotta smoke the green, sticky, sticky. This is true about marijuana helping you increase your performance. Oh, woo.
8: Oh, God, I'm talking to myself. That's a side effect of the marijuana poisoning.
2: True.
3: Yeah, it's true. And it also gives you, it can also give you horrible ideas.
2: Oh, you can? The herb?
25: Ideas are amazing. Ideas are like currency. Ideas are what drives the world. Ideas are what we need to get to the next stage. And not just great inventions like the train. Little things like this microphone that enables me to speak to the unwashed masses. TED Talks. TED Talks are another great idea. Where would we be right now? And we have to talk about it because great ideas don't come in all shapes and sizes. 9/11, September 11th. And we're going to use some reverence here and not be silly about this, but look at what they accomplished with no weapons. And just 11 guys who didn't even speak English. And that proves that sometimes great ideas are actually horrible ideas.
2: Sometimes great. And we're not going to be silly here. We're going to have some reverence. 9/11.
3: No, we are. It's 9/11. You did mention 9/11.
2: Well, I got another H from our past Battle of the Douchebags bracket.
3: Oh, cool.
2: Heidecker. Tim Heidecker.
3: Oh, yeah. That begins with an H, too.
2: Our favorite antagonist called into his show Office Hours.
9: You could All right, let's take this call. Someone's saying they are this Sam Hyde guy. Let's see if it's him. Sam?
10: Hey.
9: What's up?
10: What's up, man? How you doing?
9: Good. How are you?
10: Not so good.
9: What happened?
10: Want to guess?
9: Hello?
10: Show canceled. Not so good.
9: Oh.
10: Yeah. What do you think about that?
9: I'm sorry to hear it.
10: Are you?
9: I'm sorry to hear no anyone's doing not good.
10: Didn't All right. you watch the show?
9: What's that?
10: You there?
9: I'm here.
10: Didn't you want the show canceled?
9: I didn't really have a strong feeling about it either way. The only shows I don't want canceled are my own.
10: Didn't you campaign against our show? Didn't you talk to people to tell them you didn't like the show?
9: Nope. I've talked about this for the past 3 weeks on the show. I've been very honest and forthright about my experience with the show and with your audience. And, you know, that's really all I have to say about it. I've been pretty straightforward about it. I'm sorry that impression exists online from a bunch of, you know, Reddit posts and fantasy.
10: You've been pretty supportive of the effort to get the show pulled down. Because why? Because I wore blackface, which Sarah Silverman does 10 times a year.
9: How did I, but there's no evidence of me doing anything that
11: that's
9: you're,
11: my
9: no,
11: nigga right there.
9: What have I been doing? It's all innuendo and hearsay.
10: I've heard reliable people say that you were instrumental. You've been supportive of your buddy Brett Gelman.
9: Yeah,
10: who has
9: exactly. The word buddy is key here. I'm supportive of whatever he wants to do. He said he doesn't want to work on the. He doesn't want to make shows for Adult Swim anymore. Not just because of your show, but because of their issues with women. And I've got my own thoughts about that. People were asking me what I thought. Hold on, let me finish my thought. When people were asking me what I thought about Gelman making his statement, I said I support my friend because I support whatever he wants to do. And then I said I'm not going to, because they're saying why don't you quit too? So I'm not going to fucking quit. That's stupid. That's all I said.
10: Shouldn't absolutely be employing more women, though? Shouldn't you be?
9: We employ a shitload of women. We employ a shitload of women. Half the people on the Decker show right now are women.
3: One single woman.
2: We employ a shitload of women.
3: Shitload of women.
2: So yeah, I don't know. Have you heard this whole call? It goes. It's like a,
3: I have.
2: Yeah.
3: Yeah. It's Heidecker's brutal, and it's really sad what happened to Sam. If Sam Hyde's listening to this, by happenstance, you're gonna beat this. You're gonna have it's gonna be world peace too.
2: I hear Charles is on board now.
3: Hell yeah! The band is back, and the streams are hot. Sam is doing live streams, I believe, on Mondays and Fridays. I know he plays Minecraft, and Jet Neptune is there with him reading the super chats.
2: Nice.
3: So it's AKA a lot of fun.
12: Mr. Shit King Shit Pussy.
2: Well, for people who haven't had it, I have two more clips from this exchange between Heidecker and Sam.
3: Yes.
9: Sam, you back?
10: Hey. What's up, dude?
9: Where are you calling from anyway? Are you in Boston or something like that?
10: No, I'm in Fall River.
9: Where's that?
10: It's an hour south of Boston.
9: All right. Cold?
10: It's a little chilly.
9: So we were yelling at each other, and then I guess you got cut off or hung up. I don't know what happened.
10: Yeah, no, I didn't hang up.
9: I don't want to get the impression. I don't want to get the impression here that I hung up on you.
10: You didn't hang up on me?
9: I did not. How could you suggest that?
10: Sorry, Tim. Wow. So listen, the deal with Brett Gelman is nobody liked his shit. Like, that's why he left. It's not because he was taking a stand. It was because no one was paying for his bad ideas.
9: Okay.
10: And so on the way out, he decided to really burn them as good as he could and make it some sort of social justice hero stand. But okay. He's not, he would do anything for money. That guy, Brett Gelman, would do anything for a $40,000 check, man.
9: Okay,
10: he would do literally anything.
9: He'd do anything. That's the news coming in from Falls Creek, Falls River. Sam Hyde reporting in that Brett Gelman.
10: Yeah, sorry, I'm not in Glendale. I'm not in Echo Park. I'm not in a posh
11: L.A. neighborhood. I don't have that. I don't have that kind of money.
9: Glendale is not what you think it is, my friend. It is working class. Oh. Working class,
11: right.
9: Man.
11: Yeah, you live in a work. You have a working class environment around you. I get it. Well,
9: I work
11: look,
9: hard every day. I work hard every day.
11: Yeah, you work hard at getting people's shows taken off the air. That's
9: now,
11: real great.
9: Listen, Sam, why don't you tell your audience?
11: Earth work.
9: Why don't you tell your audience that it's a fiction, it's a fantasy that's made, that's completely delusional thinking to think that I have that kind of power or that I have that kind of interest.
11: No, you do have that kind of power because you're making.
9: Well, half of your audience tells me that I'm irrelevant and that I'm finished and I'm worthless. And then that in the next breath, they tell me that I'm pulling strings and running the show, that I'm Mr. Hollywood.
11: Dude,
9: so it can't be
11: dude,
9: both.
11: Hey, Mr.
9: It can't be
11: yo,
9: both,
11: Mr.
9: buddy.
2: Buddy.
11: Mr. Hollywood, half of my audience buddy. Tells me I'm irrelevant and whatever you
9: so
11: just
9: you
11: said.
9: Know,
11: who
9: don't
11: cares?
9: Believe, so listen, you don't believe it. So I'm trying to tell you the honest. All I do is tell you the truth. All I do is tell the truth. I am not making any decisions on what shows get picked up or what shows get canceled at Adult Swim.
11: Yeah.
9: Okay?
11: All right. How many shows do you make for Adult Swim? How many shows are you making for them yourself personally and through Absolutely? What is it, 10? What are you making, 15 shows right now?
9: We have made 4.
2: That is a lie. And by the way, don't trust anybody that ever says all I do is tell the truth is a liar. But no, he had 4 shows on Adult Swim, like, 4 years prior to this 2016 phone call.
3: Oh, yeah. Yeah.
2: They had Tom Goes to the Mayor, Tim and Eric Awesome Show, great job. They had Tim and Eric Bedtime Stories. They had Nathan For You was Absolutely. John Benjamin Has a Van was Absolutely. Eric Andre's Show was Absolutely. And the list goes on and on. There's more than that.
3: And I should walk back something I said. It is their loss, not Sam's, and it's not sad for him. It's sad for them. They lost Sam Hyde,
2: and it's sad for somebody that I guess that's changing now, but it's sad for somebody that wanted to see them have a budget and keep being able to make like really cool
3: shit. That too. Yeah that too, absolutely. But I mean,
2: so
3: now he absolutely, but now Sam Hyde is killing it with these live streams. I'm excited about World Peace 2. If I can help World Peace 2, let me know. Carolyn at hogstory.com.
13: That's my nigga right there. And I'd be your motherfucker.
3: I'll do what I can.
14: Yo, it's 2016, and if you're not cool with homosexuals in your schools teaching your kids about butt sex...
2: I got one more. This is my third and final Heidecker clip.
3: All right.
11: It's fucked up that my show was taken off, that our show was taken off because it's politically incorrect, and it's something that would have flown, you know, 10 years ago, it would have been fine. It's okay. Fucked up.
9: Well, I'm sorry, dude. I've had shows canceled. Everyone gets shows canceled. You can feel bad about it. Pick yourself up. Make your shit.
11: I'm blacklisted. I'm not canceled. I'm blacklisted. You know what that means, right?
9: Well, listen. This is not my fault. This is not my fault, Sam. Okay.
11: All right.
9: Nothing to do with it. This is the choices.
11: I hope you enjoy life.
9: Okay. Damn, I try to lose. I try to enjoy. You know, my back is killing me. I've, like I said, I've gained a lot of weight. I've got my daughter has a cold right now. I'm not walking on clouds every day.
11: Dude, I can't afford health insurance. What the fuck are you talking about? Your back hurts. Get my show back.
9: Okay, I'm going to get your show back, Sam.
11: All right.
9: Well, geez, be careful out there.
11: That ambulance is coming for you.
9: Jesus Christ.
2: I cannot stand Tim Heidecker, dude.
3: No, it's yeah.
2: I used to really like that guy.
3: Yeah, me too. And I had no idea. But you know what? Sam Hyde now is out there. He's reviewing on Instagram Lamborghini Hurricane, which I didn't clip, unfortunately. Forgot to clip that.
2: What is that?
3: I sent it to you in the back channel.
2: Hurricane the malt liquor?
3: Oh, no. It's a car. and the in this supercar, it has Apple CarPlay.
2: I see you.
3: And he was.
2: I see you sent me Hyde reviewing a Lamborghini Hurricane, but I didn't get a link.
3: Oh! I thought I did. Oh, I thought I sent that to you. Sorry. Copy address. There you go.
2: Oops. Double ran it.
3: Double.
15: What the hell? Oh my God! No way! Yeah.
16: No, you are suck the dick of mama, boy.
17: We got it. You're a dick.
2: Okay, I think I've seen this.
18: This car. Oh, yeah. This car makes me so mad that I don't even want to go have my chocolate chip pancake breakfast. And I want to do a review of the Huracan. But the fact is, the sad reality is that most people have so little regard for themselves. And notice so little about their surroundings that if I tried to explain to you all the little intricate goblins

0: get it. Most people wouldn't see an issue with a big-ass fucking Apple CarPlay menu. So that's why I'm not going to make a review of this car, is because I would have to give you a fucking masterclass on user experience, user interface design, for you to get why this is a fucking shitbox.
1: I got Hyde lesson on driving while we're on driving.
2: So here's how I drive. I like to focus when I'm driving. I always like to have what I call a focus point or a reference point. So if
1: he's just driving and filming him, like, see it, filming in front of him. There's this guy on one of those three wheelers with the like bikes with the two wheels in the front,
3: yes,
1: and two in the back.
2: Yeah. Oh, this guy on his tricycle. I really want to kill him. I want to run into him and smash him and just have his brains all over the pavement and just kill this guy and smash him while he's on his little tricycle. And what happens is, basically, if that ever happened and the police found this recording, basically I'd go to jail forever. But this guy, man, is really fucking pissing me off on his little faggot tricycle. So basically I want to step on the gas pedal and threaten to kill him, and then he looks back in his mirror and he sees me holding up a cell phone camera. And so that's one of my driving tips that I'm going to share with you, okay? That's more of an advanced driving tip. Yeah, that's more that's more something for a seasoned veteran of the road on there. I wouldn't really recommend that for a beginner. If you're a beginner, what I would recommend is you just take it into the corners and just start whipping it around, you know, give it as much boot, as much throttle as you think you can handle as a beginner, and just really just experiment and see what sort of driving capability the 5,000-pound SUV has up its sleeve, which is...
1: I love that, man.
3: Yeah, love him.
1: Well, hit me with what you got.
3: Oh, well, you know, you might be driving home. You might be following that three-wheeler home.
2: Playful. That's what the ladies like. It's time to open the kimono, as they say. It's time to share with you reality. Up until this point, the Sam Hyde that you've known has been a comical farce, and I've sort of masterminded a little situation, and you're all my pawns. Really, what's it like? Ooh! Take a look around you, okay? Let's get a panning shot of my home that I live in there, Jet. Beautiful. My personal home where I live, and I love it, and I love to live in here, and I love to bring girls over and put them on this nice bed, and I love it so much. My life, luxury, this gum, I just put it wherever, I put it wherever I want. What's this? Gum. Luckily, I know literally everything there is to know about getting pussy.
3: Mm. And he's jumping on the bed.
1: I love that.
3: As you do.
4: You know you can't be a fly nigga if you raise your hand.
3: And it's full of happiness being in bed.
2: When was the last time you were happy?
5: Because it's like moments, like when we're on stage, it's cool.
2: Yeah.
5: But
6: or when Chipotle gets here,
5: is happy fun?
2: Happy is like a happy fun. Happiness is a state for women and children. with the rare exception of like little moments that you may or may not be lucky enough to capture. Happiness is for women and children, and I can't. Any time I've heard "I'm not happy" from a guy, it's been a guy who has like nothing going on. Like we should have a thing that says no advice. This is getting pretty corny, but the challenge of living, like life.

0: is hard. It's like difficult. And fucking happiness is not going to factor into it for a while. I don't know. You got anything to say about that made me look less retarded?
1: Specifically on his point where he said the world's getting worse and worse, my way of coping with that is like imagining that I have the front row seat to like the most insane movie ever. That's how I look at it.
0: May you live in interesting times. That's the Chinese proverb.
1: Yeah.
0: May you live in interesting times. And also, you don't have like typhoid or like syphilis or something that's like incurable. You know, we're relatively we're also in like the cushiest, most insulated age of humanity. So recognize that too. The grass is always greener, you know. So just you have to do what you can with what you have. That's all you can do. That's literally the only thing you can do.
2: That's like his opinion, man.
3: Oh, and all of the farm noises. Sam was playing Minecraft.
4: Oh, I was imagining them literally sitting at a farm. That's funny.
3: Oh, I know. That would be funny if he was doing that. I'd love that.
4: Oh, man. Well, I got another H word.
3: Mm-hmm.
4: Well, no, I never did my third douchebag. This is just a one-off. H3. That's got two H's in it.
3: Ah, yes. H3.
0: The thing about comedy is it's easy to... And I would say the pimp my wheelchair thing. It's easy to see something and have it. This is why one reason I really don't watch. Like I try to avoid comedy shit. Like I don't watch the who's that Tim Robbins guy.
1: Yeah.
0: Like there's stuff out there that I know is probably good that I avoid watching because you end up subconsciously stealing from it even if you even if you're trying not to. It's kind of hard. But yeah, wheelchair pickup was a good idea. But Ethan stole from me so egregiously, and I remember the first time I heard from him. There was this kid that was like, "Hey, there's this guy that's like you're like a super fan. Like he's the biggest fan of yours that ever lived. He loves your shit." And then he sent me this video, and it was like a literal video that I made that was getting like way more views than I did. But it was like verbatim. It was the mind blown video, and it was fucking Ethan Klein. And then he got on a Dota game with me, and he was like on voice chat doing his audition to like be my friend. He was like, "Oh my god, what do you think about like just like fast like almost like sound like a cokehead or something, making autistic jokes." It was like brutally painful. And then I was like, "Oh man, I hope you steal my shit and get more famous than me."
4: So yeah, not only an H3 clip, but also Sam's advice on humor.
3: Oh, okay.
4: That I thought was pretty good.
3: Yes.
4: Because I do think that is a factor where you like even subconsciously, like stand up comedians talk about that all the time, where they pretty much in their early, first couple years of stand up are just emulating and channeling the mannerisms and the concepts of the comedians they enjoy and look up to.
3: Yes, they do.
4: Another H, hysteria.
3: Oh, that's a good one.
4: Now, this is a three-parter from the Young Turks.
5: Adult Swim has decided to part ways with an alt-right affiliated show. Now, this show is called Million Dollar Extreme, and as I've mentioned before on this program, I don't like to refer to white supremacists as alt-right. They're white supremacists, so let's call them what they are. But apparently, they were getting more and more criticism over signing this show, which only aired on Saturday nights at like almost 1 in the morning. Now, Million Dollar Extreme quickly became a headache for the network after its premiere in August due to its close ties to white nationalists. At the show's core was a guy by the name of Sam Hyde, a 31-year-old man with a penchant for anti-humor, racism, and homophobia.
4: Oh,
5: so just to give
4: no.
5: you a few examples of his behavior on Twitter, which I think is actually par for the course when it comes to behavior on Twitter, he referred Lena Dunham as a fat pig. She had commented on the Alton Sterling case. And then I guess some video game showed a woman wearing what appears to be a hijab upset him. I'm getting tired of seeing burkas in video games. Now, The video that I'm about to show you makes it seem like you might be high on mushrooms as you're watching it. I don't understand, like, the appeal to it. But apparently it did relatively well on Adult Swim. So I want to give you an example of what the show was like. Take a look.
6: Irish girls. Those piss-scented Jameson-drinking daddy's girls. Don't you wish you could just fucking suck your dad's dick? Don't you wish your dad came home from his office one day, unloosened his fancy Brooks Brothers tie, and took his pants off and let you suck his dick, Megan? Nah. Maybe so. Maybe no.
3: Wasn't that Nick?
4: That was Nick.
3: That was Nick Rushford.
4: And that clip is from their YouTube channel from, like, well before they had the show on Adult Swim. They didn't even play a clip from the Adult Swim show. I think whoever, it was either Jink and Anna Kasparian, or whoever was, you know, maybe it was somebody that just pulled the clip for him. But either they're blatantly lying, or at least don't know anything about the show. It's not even a clip from the show.
3: Mm-hmm.
4: But I'll continue on.
6: And then someone in the group of girls knows one girl that had this happen to them. This is the story. I had sex last night, and I got a tampon shoved in the back of my cervix. Because I forgot that I had a tampon before I had sex.
7: We're going to be getting you knee-deep in some gash.
6: And your dick acted like a muzzle loader and shoved a tampon to the top of my vagina. Why does everybody know someone that happened to? I know two different girls.
2: Okay, so I get why it had decent ratings. And they say that it did at 12:15 a.m. Because if you let guys talk like that, doesn't matter, left, right, etc. It's going to grab a little bit of attention. Of course it is. So if you're flipping through the channels and you've got the vanilla stuff all over TV, you know, like that's anodyne and doesn't offend anyone because they want to sell ads to Tide. And then you've got this guy talking about, oh, you know, you want to suck the dick, blah, blah, blah, blah, blah. Yeah.
4: That was, once again, that sketch was not on TV.
3: No, it wasn't.
4: You troll through and you see some guy always suck the dick, ba ba ba ba ba.
2: Oh, you know you want to suck the dick. This guy talking about, oh, you know you want to suck the dick, ba ba ba ba ba. Yeah, people are going to pause for a second. It doesn't mean it's quality programming.
5: You can get similar entertainment without having to pay for cable by just going to your local bar at like 1 or 2 in the morning.
3: It's not a tampon being torpedoed into his cervix.
4: Like a muzzle loader. My dick acted like a muzzle loader.
7: We're going to be getting you knee-deep in some gash.
8: All my friends think I'm a gay faggot.
2: So far, out of the stuff that we've presented, though, I don't see a reason to take them off the air. But we're going to get to more. So he calls Lena Dunham a fat pig. That's like his opinion, man. Now, he's a dick for saying that in the context of her tweet about Alton Sterling and police abuse. And someone being killed, and your reaction is, oh, that's a good point about someone being killed by cops, except you're a fat pig. Okay, well, then you're a jerk, but you're allowed to be a jerk in America, and you're allowed to have a TV show. Now, of course, the station gets to make any decision they want, but he doesn't like seeing burkas in video games. I don't care. Mm-hmm. You want to be right-wing, and you want to try right-wing humor? Maybe it'll work. I mean, this isn't really humor. All they're just going around going, fuck dick, cervix, right? So... wow, you guys are really funny on the right.
4: I fucking hate Jake. Is he that stupid and just talking without having any knowledge of the show or the topic he's talking about?
3: Or is he being so disingenuous?
4: He's being just disingenuous? Yeah. Okay, because they're a little of both.
3: A little of both, and I think he's so basic that he can't think beyond left and right. Do you hear that? Where he's just like, oh, it's left, it's right. Oh, this is coming from the left. This isn't coming from, you know, or the right or whatever. I don't even know what side he's on. What about the northwest, north, south, east, west? Or is he, you know, why is it always left and right? What about actual directions?
4: True.
3: But he's in a little bubble. I've never thought about that guy thinking beyond his little bubble. Is that girl still with him?
4: Yeah, that's Anna Kasparian. She was also on our douchebag battle.
3: Oh, okay. Is she still with him? Is she still doing thing with him?
4: Yeah, she's a fucking cunt.
3: Oh, okay. So she's
4: still over there.
3: She's still over there
4: up at
3: hanging
4: old
3: out.
4: Cunt land at the Young Turks.
2: So all that, no, I view it as not that big a deal, mm-hmm. you know. And a lot of the people who work on Adult Swim were pissed, and the actors and directors and writers and producers started saying, hey, I don't want to work at a channel that has these guys on it. Okay, so what's the big deal about it? Well, there are issues here. So typical comment back in a 2013 video from Sam Hyde is he called some guy in front of him in a line a hipster faggot. I'm quoting him.
4: Oh, no.
2: So, you know, of course, doesn't care. They think that that's... They think it's, like, so funny if they insult other people in a way that is offensive. They're like, I called you a Chinaman. Oriental. I'm so funny. I'm so funny. I'm willing to offend you. Yeah, first of all, it's a one-trick pony. Like, we got it. You're a dick.
4: Ugh. You're
3: you
4: a Chinaman. I need to isolate
3: it. They're just... Yeah. They're hell bent.
4: Yeah, they spent like I got a wrap up clip here. They spent so much time on this, and they're just celebrating. They're celebrating the cancellation of one of the greatest things to ever happen in Cartoon Network's history.
2: It's a one trick yeah. pony. Like, we got it. You're a dick. How long can I watch that? Right. So then, all right, fine. You want to say, okay, that's again his opinion, and he's a jerk. So what? Here's the part that I can't quite get past. Adult Swim standards once brought up. Now, standards sometimes are a pain in the ass in TV, and so they'll nitpick you on prime time and stuff. So I'm not a big fan of standards, and we curse on this show. We don't care, right? I'm not a big fan of standards.
5: Quote of the day.
2: I know, right? Not a big fan of standards. Anyway, that's what it's called in TV, the standards guys, right? Mm-hmm. But in this case, they found hidden swastikas in the show.
5: And they literally had to tell them, can you guys like not have hidden swastikas on the show? Like, just take them down.
2: So when they censor benign jokes by Seinfeld on air, it's like, standards, calm down.
5: Right.
2: Okay? When... They remove hidden swastikas from your show on Adult Swim. That's what they're supposed to do. Yep, that's it right there. And if you've hidden swastikas, that isn't cute, that isn't funny. And
4: it's
2: then other people got to have all the right in the world to say, I'm not going to work with a guy who does shit like that. So I don't care what his opinion on cervixes are.
5: So there was apparently...
4: That wasn't even him talking about cervixes. That was Nick from a YouTube video. Yeah.
3: Yeah.
5: A on-air star at Adult Swim that decided to quit because he couldn't take it anymore. This is from Brett Gelman, and he says, I'm all for free speech, and I don't need my viewpoint to be the only viewpoint, but I'm not for something that...
3: What about free speech?
4: Back it up here. Fuck Brett Gelman, dude.
2: Say, I'm not going to work with a guy who does shit.
4: I couldn't believe they had him in Stranger Things on the last two seasons. I was like, what the fuck?
2: Have all the right in the world to say, I'm not going to work with a guy who does shit like that. So I don't care what his opinion on cervixes are.
5: So there was apparently a on-air star at Adult Swim that decided to quit because he couldn't take it anymore. This is from Brett Gelman, and he says, I'm all for free speech, and I don't need my viewpoint to be the only viewpoint, but I'm not for something that mobilizes propaganda. That was his statement. And, you know, in addition to the things that Cenk listed, they like to do these, like, ridiculous pranks where... If they found a woman unattractive, they would purposely trip her into a glass table, right?
4: What?
3: What?
4: This is the journalism at the Young Turks.
3: They
4: would do things on set where if they found a woman unattractive, they would purposely trip her into a glass table? That was a comedy sketch.
3: Yeah, you tripped her, Nick.
4: You tripped my wife.
3: You tripped my wife.
4: Yeah.
3: No.
4: Oh my God.
9: I'm getting more wine.
10: No, help yourself. $36 a bottle. Please enjoy it.
3: Please enjoy.
4: Yeah. Those were some of the first drops I pulled, like right when I started Abs and Six Pack. 2020 was that one and this one.
11: I tell you what, that cheese we tried that I liked, couldn't figure out what it was. It was Swiss cheese.
4: Oh. I gotta hear that again. This is classic.
5: need my viewpoint to be the only viewpoint, but I'm not for something that mobilizes propaganda. That was his statement. And, you know, in addition to the things that Cenk listed, they like to do these, like, ridiculous pranks where if they found a woman unattractive, they would purposely trip her into a glass table. Right? Now, I don't know how much of that is staged. I don't know how much of it is real.
2: It can't be real. That's assault.
5: Yeah. Right. It's just regardless of whether it's real or fake, it just sends a really bad message, right?
2: That's a terrible
5: it's
2: message.
5: It's just needless cruelty, like cruelty for the sake of cruelty, and you think it's entertaining.
2: But you know what they are? They're like Biff from Back to the Future, mm-hmm, right? Mm-hmm. And so they think like being a bully is hilarious. So
3: what?
2: And it's a one-trick pony. Just offend people,
3: yeah,
2: and then tell girls they're ugly because you can't get laid. And then if you're frustrated enough, push them, mm-hmm, physically assault them. Isn't that funny? I not only offended you by saying horrible things, but then I assaulted you. That's so funny. I'm a right winger, and I don't know what the fuck comedy is.
4: Was that not just incredible?
3: That was incredible.
4: The Young Turks is something else, man.
3: Yeah, yeah. There's a lot of projection.
2: We got it. You're a dick.
3: He's the one that can't get laid. He's the one. Yeah. There's no way.
2: Like, oh, yeah, you are suck the dick.
3: Yeah.
4: All right. That was enough of my tangent there. But that, yeah, I watched that whole Young Turks video, and I was like, this is too good not to just, like... Once Anna said they purposely trip women into a table, and Cenk's like, well, I don't know if that's real. That might not be, probably not real, but. And then he's like, well, I'm right wingers just assault people. It's like, oh my God, dude, what in the fuck are you guys talking about? Crazy.
3: Yeah. That's. Oh, gee. I mean, they're hell bent.
4: Yeah.
3: Yeah.
4: Whew. All right. What do you got? Back to the H's.
3: Back to the H's. I have.
4: I see it.
3: Yeah.
4: Mm-hmm. Hellbent.
0: One thing that I know, and that I am certain about. Fuck, this thing's so dangerous. Is that this? And this is just a fact. And if you argue with this, you're wrong. Fix your brain, okay? The guys who want like a girl that looks that mimics them. It's like I want. This girl's great. She's into guns, and she doesn't trust the government, and she's hell bent on the damage that the medicine, the vaccines do. Whatever. Okay, this like desire to have a girl who is she's into computer games just like me. Like that's not the way to go.
9: That's a boyfriend.
0: That's a boy. You have a boyfriend. Okay, you have a roommate. You're me and Chris Lynch in Minecraft building bunk beds. Okay, what you want is just a girl who is like inoffensive.
4: I have a similar clip. I have a bunch of Sam Hyde stuff that's going to be in post. I'll play it after we wrap. But yeah, he says something too. He's like, if you have a girl that like you want her to tell her about the Jews. And she like only read half of one of the stack of Hitler books you gave her. It's like you're not going to be able to have a waifu like that. You need to. What you're looking for is an autistic man with Asperger's. Like make him your girlfriend. It's like same idea.
3: Oh, that's great. Yeah,
11: we're going to be getting you knee deep in some gash.
4: Hell bent.
3: Some gash.
4: Gash is one of the nastiest words for a vagina. I gotta say.
3: It is pretty
4: nasty. It's grosser than cunt. I like cunt. Gash is pretty gross.
3: Yeah, gash is pretty gross. I mean, gash, you know, it doesn't make you hungry.
4: It's reminiscent of like an axe wound or something.
3: Yeah, yeah.
4: Oh, I'm excited. Which, okay. Let's get through some of yours because these are great. And I just to tease it, I got some that Larry show little bit coming up.
3: Okay, cool.
4: Not nice. A little bit, not a ton. But I did get some Larry ISOs. I'll tease a Larry ISO real quick.
12: So what happened is nothing.
4: Okay.
3: Right. And I was gash. It doesn't make you hungry, which is mm-mm. another H word.
13: I want money, and I don't want hungry people around me. The people around me, I want to make sure you're hungry for money.
9: not food. Food's just gonna get you fat. Okay? Spoiler alert, you keep eating that crap, keep shoveling that crap in your mouth, you're gonna get fat. You're fat!
11: I tell you what, that cheese we tried that I liked, couldn't figure out what it was. It was Swiss cheese. Oh.
4: I gotta hear that last few seconds. You're fat.
9: You're fat.
4: When people are hungry for money, not food.
11: I want you to look at yourself in the mirror right now, because this is the last time you're gonna be looking this gay in your whole life. All my friends think I'm a gay faggot.
3: Yeah, and so you heard about Cash Star?
4: Is that like Subscribe Star?
3: Oh, it's this apparel website. And I'll just drop it in the chat so everybody can see. And it's Sam Hyde's apparel
4: website.
3: It's pretty posh.
4: Whoa.
3: It's pretty good.
4: 3D titties. I wanted one of those commemorative Hassan Piker Candyman t-shirts.
3: Oh.
4: Those things are reselling for hundreds of dollars.
3: Oh, I bet. I have not seen that. Where is this?
4: He sold them for a while and they he does like limited run t-shirts for like $60, and then, which you think is a lot for a t-shirt, but then they're on eBay for like $400, you know.
3: Yeah, exactly.
4: Gash Star, so, Spencer.
3: Gash Star.
11: Nice. We're gonna be getting you knee deep in some gash.
3: Yeah, and then you've got you got Hive.
11: The West's sick addiction to fossil fuel is going to make
4: like that cough.
11: The West's sick addiction to fossil fuel is going to make this planet uninhabitable for the future generations. You'll know what I'm talking about if you've seen the movie An Inconvenient Truth. It's essentially what's going on is we're too selfish and we're driving our cars too much. And that's getting nature out of the picture. Now, we looked at the data. And what we found surprised us. What we found, right there. What we found was that culture is a sewer. We've got lewd media. We've got nasty bedroom things on TV. And they're sexualizing young girls. And it's getting to the point where even I have a problem with it. And that it shouldn't be that way. Folks, we're all world citizens. We're all world citizens. There we go. We are all world citizens living together with one social contract, one economic future. We're all tied together. There's no more individual anymore. It's just the hive. So we have to stick together. We have to stick together and learn how to share.
4: Hive. That's good. They're sexualizing young girls, and it's getting to the point where even I have a problem with it. That might be one of the funniest lines. And that whole TED Talk is full of great zingers, but that might be one of my favorite.
3: Oh, yeah. That one was great.
4: Israel wiped off the map. Bye! Bye-bye! Had to happen.
3: And then, video game, and like, hot!
4: He's listing off all the different things that are going to happen in the future, like state-enforced homosexuality, China taking over with androids. And then it's like he's listing off things and he goes, video games are going to get more realistic. You said hot.
3: Hot.
4: Hot.
3: Hot.
14: You know, they said this was a hot little car at the dealership. One hot little car. Can't lie. One hot little car.
3: It was so hot, he had to hump it. That car.
4: Hot.
3: Hot, hot, little car.
4: Have you seen this? I didn't pull it, but the Action 6 News.
3: Oh.
4: He's just like,
3: I might have. I'm not sure.
4: He puts on a, well, I I don't know if it'll translate without the without the visual aspect, but he somehow straps a GoPro onto a helmet and he's walking around just like harassing local news vans and like getting in their face. Like the cameraman with him is like sticking the camera. He's like, "What you guys reporting? Can we team up on a story with you? What's that?"
3: Did you
4: see that one? That one's so I don't want to spoil the whole thing, but it's really good. Oh my god. And just imagine being like a little local newsman and Sam Hyde's just harassing you, following you around. We're with Action 6. What is this? Channel 8? We want to team up on a story. But yeah, I won't give away the whole thing. Maybe I'll link the YouTube video in the show notes.
3: Oh yeah, please do. I watched this it was something that probably wouldn't have translated, but Sam Hyde was doing an exposé of Enterprise Rent-A-Car. Did you see this? And he goes into the office and then asks him, like, "You didn't rent this car to me because of the color of my skin." And then he's like, "No." And then later, I don't want to, you know what, I'm not going to spoil it because it was really funny.
4: Yeah, is this the one where it turns out it's because he's on the do not, because of the orange peels and all that?
3: I think it might have been the orange peels. I don't want to give it away because he said it in the video.
4: Yeah, that was
3: so he decided to walk in there without the hat because, well, maybe it's the hat. I'll just take off the hat. Goes to a different Enterprise location.
4: You seen the one where they blow up the car with fireworks and then run because the police, the sirens are on the way?
3: Oh yeah. That's
4: okay, so I got a couple. Well, there's hate
3: hate raps,
4: which are, I guess, are more, just to get it to fit with H, I'd call it a hate rap, but it's really more a diss track, and he's made 3 diss tracks, all threatening to kill Anthony Fantano, also known as the Needle Drop on YouTube. Also one of the battle douchebag. I noticed while I was preparing for the show that there is a good handful of douchebags on Sam Hyde's shit list that have been on the Battle of the Douchebags. I just food for thought. But he's made 3 diss tracks, hate raps, against Anthony Fantano, threatening to kill him in either one. How they're all still on YouTube shocks me. Here's a little bit of one. This is the Harry Potter one. And it's called Kill Fantano. It's pretty good.
15: Fantano, you a fag. Made me wanna go Rambo and train Sambo and let my hands go. I'm in a Lambo with Dominique Boxley. Don't speak. I can hear your damn voice with the video on mute. Shoot.

0: my dick's her hobby. Got Dominique locked up like Dobby. Dobby. I got your bitch doing dishes. She thinks I am delicious. Put her at the.
1: So you get the idea of that one. But there's another one, too, where he did the brilliant move, because Sam Hyde, in a rap song, he's like, ah, well, you know, it's 2021, 2022, whenever this was. I probably can't say the N-word in my rap song. So he has a black guy standing next to him that just throws in the N-word every time he would have said it, which is kind of genius.
2: That's pretty genius.
1: Oh, yeah. Tony Wallace, this is a banger.

0: you know the backstory of why he hates Fantano?
1: No, I don't.
0: So Anthony Fantano, the needle drop, had Sam Hyde an interview with him on his big, multi-million subscriber YouTube channel. Like, they did a 2-hour-long podcast. And then later on, after right around when World Peace gets canceled from Adult Swim, Fantano removes the episode and apologizes publicly for it.
1: Oh.
0: And then acted like, I never really liked Sam Hyde. He was an asshole, whatever, even though they're yucking it up for the whole interview. And I guess, if you listen to Sam, he's like, I don't really hate Fantano. I don't really hate Tim Heidecker. I'm not even that mad at him. It's just bitch-like behavior. And he doesn't...
1: It is.
0: Got no respect for bitch-like behavior, and I respect that. I got...
1: Yeah.
0: Yeah. But yeah, fuck Fantano, because that nigga sucks. That's true. I can get with that message.
1: I recognize him. Now that I see a picture of Anthony Fantano from YouTube thumbnails. I've never watched The Needle Drop.
0: Yeah. Well, you know what another H is?
1: Oh, what's that?
0: Hebrews.
2: Oh, you're Jewish, right?
3: Jews rock!
1: I love Jews!
4: Oh, yeah.
5: How you doing there, Skeeter? Listen up and listen good. Since the beginning of recorded history, the white man's been coming up with technologies, cultures, civilizations worth keeping, worth saving, worth giving a damn about.
6: Thank you, white man, for inventing the computer, the microwave, medicine, electricity, sanitation, theory of evolution, the radio, the pencil, Western law, cotton candy, freedom of speech, the sewing machine, discovery of DNA, the atom, discovery of the cell, the camera, Chrysler's, and we was Cain.
5: This work hangs.
7: Thank you, white people. Thank you for creating a society where people don't shit in the street or beat their kids all day. And thank you for letting us use your pristine, clean emergency rooms. And thank you for all the free money. Oh, and by the way, did you know I'm 1/8 Hopi Indian?
5: I don't give a fuck about that.
8: Oh. Excuse me, mister, yoo-hoo, hi, thanks for giving women the vote.

0: What happened to your boulder, Goy?
1: I don't know. I wasn't looking. Next thing I knew, boulder's gone. I guess I'm a stupid Goy. You're white.
2: Mm-hmm. There you go. That was probably the sketch that it didn't air on Adult Swim, but I would say that was the one that got them. That one is probably the one that got some people upset, got their panties in a wad, Adult Swim, because
3: yeah,
2: it's you know, I don't necessarily agree with this, but the premise of that sketch is Sam Hyde is rolling a boulder up a hill, and he represents the white man, and he's helping raise up the other ethnicities, and then a Jew. The one that called him a goy convinces all the other ethnicities, the Hispanics and the blacks and the Native Americans, to roll the white man's boulder back down the hill.
3: And then the Jew goes, I see.
2: Yeah, I don't know if you saw that sketch before.
3: Oh, no, I've not seen that.
2: That one was recorded and turned down by the Adult Swim standards. Network standards board.
3: But, oh, jeez.
2: Yeah. We do love Jews on this show.
4: Jews rock!
5: I love Jews!
4: You're Jewish, right?
6: I'm actually not. I'm raised Roman Catholic, but I have a great affinity for Jewish people in Israel.
4: You're gay! That's what it is!
2: Okay, so I got a little bit of hilarious stand-up comedy that starts.
3: Oh, I love it. I love hilarious stand-up comedy. I like to sit up at the front. A lot of people don't like to sit up at the front, but I think it's fun. And if a comedian picks on you when you're at a comedy club, that's a feather in your hat.
2: Yeah, I was a front row at Zany's in Nashville for Kill Tony with Ralphie May and who else was there? A couple other guys. That was like right before Ralphie died. That was really cool. I definitely got picked on, but Ralphie handed me his phone and I was sitting there to have us take a picture, have me take a picture of him on stage. So
3: that was cool. That's so fun.
2: But yeah, here's some open mic stand up comedy.
7: Give up, Sam! I got him. Keep going now.
8: Hey, does anybody else here, who's angry about the whole Ferguson thing? Who's angry at white people?
9: Yeah, yeah.
8: Do you guys, quick poll here, just being honest, do you like not like white people? Are you mad at white people?
9: Yes.
10: Yes!
8: I'm so fucking sorry for oppressing you. I'm so sorry. I'm so sorry for the color of my skin. I just wanted to apologize, but with this whole thing, it's stressing me out too. And I feel like I don't have a voice. I feel like my voice is being silenced as a white man. So I wanted to take this opportunity here to sort of get some stuff off my chest. So bear with me, okay? If it's a little bit racist, don't worry. It's all meant with love and compassion. And I'm sure you're going to appreciate it. So
11: 60 seconds up.
8: This is kind of a...
2: Did you hear the guy already cutting him off? 60 seconds.
3: Oh, yeah. Yeah.
8: A Jeff Roxworthy type thing. You might be a redneck if. This is... You might be Mike Brown if. Okay? So here we go. Number one.
2: Did you hear that white bitch? Are you kidding me?
3: Yeah.
2: I wish I could isolate that a little better. That's a great drop.
8: If. Okay? So here we go. Number one. If you think it's a good idea to reach for a cop's gun for street cred, you might be Mike Brown. If you assault a convenience store owner and steal a box of cigars and people dismiss it as a cultural thing, you might be Mike Brown. Here we go.
2: I like that. Yeah, the top comment on this video is, this is the ballsiest thing I have ever seen anyone do. I heard somebody in the crowd go, stop, please.
8: Cultural thing, you might be Mike Brown.
3: Oh, I hear that.
8: If you're a 6'4", 300-pound, fully grown man, and the mainstream media refers to you as a little boy, you might be Mike Brown.
3: That woman's booing him.
12: This is a good idea. You might just have to quit comedy.
8: If people get really sad when they heard you died...
2: If you think this is a good idea, you might have to quit comedy. I like Sam Hyde and Dick Masterson both have the same thing. It's like they're not... They don't have any respect for stand-up comedy.
3: Oh, yeah, yeah.
2: Like, which is fine. Like, I don't agree with that take, but I like how they just... They go up there and just... Or like, fuck you, fuck all stand-up comedy, and they just make a mockery of it. But
3: oh, that's
0: a good idea.
8: If people get really sad when they heard you died, and the way they mourn your passing is by destroying convenience stores, that might be Mike Brown. If you think the
9: you're at time now.
8: If you think the middle of the
2: grab the microphone, did you hear that?
3: Oh yeah.
8: Street is the proper place to walk.
9: Guys, keep it going. Mike Sello, guys, Mike Sello.
2: God.
3: Jeez.
2: Classic. Yeah, that is the absolute confidence he had to get up there and do that. And not have any sound of like hesitation or regret in his delivery was kind of impressive.
3: Yeah.
2: Now I agree? It's like, what was the point he was trying to make? I guess I get it, but it's like, goddamn, bro, that was whew.
3: Balls of steel.
2: Yeah, you got to respect
3: a
2: it.
3: Lot of. Yeah, absolutely. I think it's important. I think I've got
10: one more, and then I have this last clip that I think we should play at the end.
2: Okay, so we'll save it for
10: the very end.
3: Yeah, okay. Yeah. I think her is a good H word.
11: And the message that guy sent was, I found this girl who's a Russian Orthodox Christian. What he would have said would have made me happier about it was, I found this girl who goes all out for me and has my interests at heart, and I feel like she always has my back and I can count on her. Okay, that's what you should be saying. If you're saying, I found this girl who's so hot and she has the beliefs that are most popular on right-wing Twitter right now. Like that's a bad thing to lead off with. If you're focusing on that, that means that the other shit is probably lacking. Okay, that's all I'd say about that. What was the last thing that I just didn't answer?
3: I like that. That a lot.
2: No, that's good. That's generally good advice. Yeah,
3: it is.
2: That's not you shouldn't look for a partner. That shouldn't be your main priority in a partner. It's not. I wouldn't go as far as to say it's a detriment if you guys have similar values, but. Yeah, that shouldn't be your main focus. I agree.
3: Yeah. Yeah. She should have your back.
2: Yeah.
3: And yeah, yeah.
2: We didn't do
3: and
2: hell yet.
3: You should
2: yet,
3: have her back. Yeah. Hell yeah? Oh, that sounds like a good one.
2: No, hill. I'm, hill yet.
3: Hill. Oh, hill.
2: Like yes. like king of the hill.
3: King
12: oh God,
3: of the
12: I'm
3: hill.
12: I'm talking to myself.
3: Yep, running up that hill.
13: Sometimes you conquer the hill, sometimes the hill conquers you. But when you're in a Dodge Journey, you're in style and comfort the whole time.
3: That's how you get the ladies.
2: Now that's good advice.
3: That's good advice. Love it.
2: Yeah, you had some ISOs too. Oh, you already
3: I
2: played
3: do.
2: These.
14: I'm here with the horniest man in television and show business. The horniest man in music.
3: I thought that was good.
2: And then not blowing your load.
3: Mm-hmm.
14: Not blowing your load and not being a freak and just keeping it chill.
3: Yeah. Just keeping it chill.
2: He's an advice man.
3: He's
2: an
3: ideas an
2: guy
3: man.
2: And an advice man.
3: Yeah. That's right. The women one and women two, that was a... And they were in that posh... 1500s.
2: That ridiculous hotel room they rented out.
3: Yeah. That was so good. That's where he was jumping on the bed.
2: Yeah. Yeah, that was a good one.
3: Oh, I loved his outfit. I don't know who the other guy, I can't, his name escapes me, the other guy with the glasses.
2: Yeah, the skinny dude. I can't remember his name.
3: The skinny dude with the...
2: He's got like a crew of... he's got like a... He's like the Jesse James of like a band of outlaws. Most of them are like, you know, 10 years younger than him, I think.
3: Oh, yeah. Yeah. He was trying to get... he was trying to get a nice girl for him. But he said he would be into hoes. But Sam was... He knows better. I think that's nice that he didn't want him to get involved with some hoes.
2: Yeah.
3: Which is an H word. Look at that.
2: H-O-S-E, like a garden hose. Every time he gets like crumpled up and kinked, I say, this hose ain't loyal.
3: Yeah, hoes ain't loyal. That's right.
2: All right, well, I have... This is a good run of a long set of clips here, but it's the last of what I got, so I'll go through them here.
3: Okay.
2: This is this involves one of our, you know, one of our favorite people, Larry of That Larry Show, Larry Bleiner.
3: Oh, excellent.
2: This is let me just start with clip one here. And I
0: Hello.
2: Larry, unfortunately, at the time, you can tell Larry had never heard of Sam Hyde, so he's not very in the He's not talking much during the clips I pulled.
3: Oh, okay.
2: The Hyde clips. All right. But he used to regularly co-host The Dick Show with Dick Masterson. And all those episodes are worth going back to and listening to. But this episode is from 2016, right after World Peace got pulled. And it's back when Larry was co-hosting with Dick Masterson.
3: Cool.
0: Hello.
12: Yo.
0: Hey, is this Sam Hyde?
12: Yeah, it is. What's up, dude?
0: Holy shit, man. This is Dick Masterson. First of all, thank you so much for calling into the program. I've been trying to describe...
12: Are you
0: ahead.
12: Doing it now?
0: Yeah, we're doing it right now. Is that okay with you?
12: Is it recording?
0: Yeah, man. This is recording. Good. I'm not gonna big league you and fuck you over like you got that guy from BuzzFeed. That was fucking awesome.
2: Oh, have you seen that, by the way? The BuzzFeed interview?
3: Yes, I have. Amazing. Oh, gosh. That was amazing.
2: He's like, would you consider yourself alt-right? And he goes, what's Adult Night? Is that a local bookstore?
0: Big league you and fuck you over like you got that guy from BuzzFeed. That was fucking awesome.
12: Are you going to edit this conversation to make me seem like some kind of rapist?
0: Sam, I would never edit you, my man. I'm going to give you get full approval of this. Everything that comes out of your mouth, I'll assume is approved by you, and we will not cut a single fucking thing.
12: All right, I want your viewers to know that I'm a good person.
2: yeah, I didn't pull it either, but when they start talking about world peace and Dick was talking about, you know, he's gotten multiple shows up to the point of being produced and it always falls through with the network because of some controversy. Larry, like you hear, well, first of all, Larry on the Dick Show, mm-hmm. he's on Planet Rage, but Darren can't quite get him to rage like Dick can. Larry gets heated on those. Okay. Like Dick can get Larry into a screaming rage mode where he just goes on a rant that I haven't heard Larry do in years. It's incredible when those
3: Darren
2: two guys
3: is
2: get
3: pretty calm. I guess I'm not aware of what Dick Masterson can do. I think you played some clips of him for me.
2: Well, he was on Best of the D's.
3: Yes.
2: Now Dick can rage, and especially since when Larry was co-hosting, they were in the same room in the studio together. So when the two of them when Dick would just go on a screaming rant, like Larry would get in the raging mood. Like in this episode, Larry goes on a pretty good rage about the crossing guards that are at his kid's school and how he wants to take the sign they hold and smash it over their heads so they wear it like a dog collar, stuff like that. It's pretty good. But yeah, I had another point about, Larry also says in this episode that he had a show on television that I still have not been able to see, but I got to ask him to send that to me so I can watch it. I didn't know Larry was like on a reality TV show or something.
3: Like, oh, wow.
0: They're saying the magic word on Sam, which is alt-right. Right,
15: like which means racist.
0: Which means it's a catch-all. They don't even have to go through all the work of saying racist, bigoted.
15: Right.
0: So they said Sam's an alt-right show, and right after that, every music act that was on his show said we disavow our performance. Like it's not
12: with the exception of John Mouse. John Mouse stood firm and did not disavow the show.
0: Okay, torrent everybody's music except for John Mouse. That's what I'm saying on this show. It was really fucked to watch because, like, even you were interviewed by a guy from BuzzFeed, and unbeknownst to him, you recorded the interview. You video recorded your side of the interview and immediately posted it online. But it seems like a dick move. It's very funny. It seems like a dick move, but, like, you got to keep in mind, this BuzzFeed guy was only asking you questions to paint you as, like, this weird racist misogynist. Mm. Like, he was saying, are you alt-right or not? And Sam's like, I'm a fucking comedian, man. Like, it's not my fault that all of these entertainment liberals, like, have never seen a real man before.
15: Well, but the thing is, you don't have to identify yourself in any particular way. They just throw that on there.
0: It's funny.
15: Like,
0: it's funny.
15: Oh, yeah, he's alt-right. It's like, no, I'm just a comedian. It doesn't mean anything.
2: That other guy talking is Sean, the audio engineer, aka LA-based comedian. I forgot to mention he was there too. He's the Jamie of the. If this is Joe Rogan, he'd be the Jamie of the show.
10: Oh, I see. So pull it up. What was his name?
2: Sean, the audio engineer.
10: Oh. Pull it up, Sean.
2: Yeah.
10: Thank you.
2: Yeah, he was, he had some interesting backstory on, because he's a legit audio engineer in LA, and he worked with Justin Roiland for Rick and Morty for a while. So he was talking about that, and he was saying, you wouldn't believe how much of Rick and Morty, after working, doing the audio recording for that show and having Justin Roiland in the booth, he's like, you would have no idea how much of the dialogue in Rick and Morty is completely improvised. So, yeah.
10: Oh.
2: He said, like, because he does a lot of anime, like, voice work recording for animated shows. He said he's never seen anything like it. I was like, wow, that guy doesn't surprise me. All the burps and everything, especially. But all right, yeah. So clip three.
0: How the fuck do we get your show back on the air?
12: I think if you watch the show, if you like the show, and you want to maybe help get it back on air, give the people at Turner. I think they've got a public phone number. Give them a call or. Email any Turner addresses you can find on the web there, and just shoot off a brief email saying you want world peace back, and that might do something. I think Turner definitely responded to negative public pressure from these articles, so it's I think they would probably respond to public pressure from fans as well.
0: Is there a guy? Is there a guy we can message specifically over there? Like, who's the guy who canceled your show? Who's his secretary?
12: If I had to guess, I'd say his name's probably Goldstein or something like that, but I honestly don't know.
15: He is all right.
0: Yeah.
12: Could be any. You see any precious metals when you go in the phone directory? Gold, diamond, silver. If there's a man made of silver, you just want to hit them up.
0: Yeah.
12: And preface the email by saying, you have a. I respect your rich history of 6,000 years. Your ancestors are amazing. You are the chosen tribe. By the way, get world peace back on the air.
0: Get it back on the air. We need world peace.
2: That got Larry
10: cracked. I just had a thought.
2: Dhoti.
10: It's yeah. Oh yeah. And it's a hot take. Very hot. Such take. Ye West should bankroll world peace too.
2: Yes, that is a winner. That's a winning idea.
10: I bet he'd do it.
2: He's hanging out with Owen Benjamin and joke writing with him. Yeah, he'd probably love that.
10: And you know, Ye has a sense of humor that is. It's acute. I share that sort of humor where you can sense all like very subtleties, like Dark Horse with Brett Weinstein.
2: Mm-hmm.
10: That is a hilarious show. People don't even. I'm sure a lot of people don't even realize how funny that is. There's a lot of low key funny moments on that show, but I haven't seen
2: the funny parts. I haven't watched a lot of it.
10: Oh, it's just very, it's subtle. It's when I pick it up, it's like, oh, that is good.
2: That intrigues me because I didn't expect it to ever be funny. I'm going to have to watch it with that in mind.
10: Yeah, yeah.
2: I'm tweeting at Wigger right now your idea. Why hasn't Ye bankrolled World Peace 2?
10: He really should. Oh, I think it'd be great, and Ye could get in on it. I think he would have an excellent character. He could be himself if he wanted to on it.
2: Wear the mask and everything.
10: Yeah, I mean, he wore the mask.
2: Of all the people that wouldn't have a problem with Ye coming on and saying "I love Hitler," I'm sure it'd be Sam Hyde.
10: It'd just be like, oh, it's just hilarious.
16: That's my nigga, right? My nigga, and I'd be your motherfucker, my nigga.
2: Okay. Continuing on here.
12: The other thing that happened that was kind of weird was these other comedians started speaking out against the show. Tim Heidecker, Brett Gelman, this guy named Vic Berger, who does these like weird YouTube edits that are kind of funny.
0: Brett Gelman, he's the actor that ruined the series finale of Mad Men, right?
12: Brett Gelman's the least funny person I've ever seen. I haven't seen him funny in one thing, and his stuff is so cringe-inducing. It's fucking painful.
0: He is, okay, Brett Gelman, so everybody knows, he's the guy who said he quit working with Adult Swim because they didn't employ enough women. Is that right?
12: I was told by somebody

0: find female talent because everybody's complaining that Adult Swim doesn't have any shows created by women. So they ask Brett Gelman, and what he does is he brings his wife in, and he has his fucking ugly, bald wife pitch them some stupid thing.
1: Oh, my God.
0: It's nonsense.
2: I love that. They're like, well, if you have all these complaints about us not having women, enough women employed at the network, why don't you find us some women? He brings his wife. What a fucking dumbass.
3: Oh, wow. Yeah, he definitely married her for one purpose, and that was to parade her around. And I feel bad for her. That's definitely what he did. Now that I'm looking at her. It's just for...
2: I don't know what she looks like.
3: Oh.
2: I just know...
3: She does not have any hair.
2: Oh.
3: She's a black woman with no hair.
2: Oh, she's got the...
3: Generally.
2: Is he married to Jada Pinkett?
3: She's got the... She's rocking the Jada Pinkett look for sure. I think he probably married her to get sympathy from people?
2: Yeah, okay.
3: Yeah. No, well, virtue to base, you know, I'm not saying that's, I shouldn't say that. I should say there's a lot of, I'm sure there was a lot of virtue signaling with his relationship with her.
2: I think they're...
3: I'm doing a lot of hot takes. Yes. This is bad. Is that bad?
2: No, it's great.
3: Is this
2: bad for the
3: show?
2: Ha! Okay. No, trust me. Like, I don't think you have the capacity to outdo some of the things I've said on the show over the years. yeah, they're divorced now, though.
3: Yes, they're divorced. I'm sure she got wise to whatever he was doing. She seems like a lovely lady. No doubt.
2: I love the show Eagle Heart. Have you seen that show on Adult Swim? It's amazing.
3: Oh no, I have not.
2: It's like a parody of Walker, Texas Ranger. It's just a phenomenal show. Seasons 1 through 3, especially season 3. It's all linear, great storyline. But Brett Gelman is in it, and he's the worst part of the show. It's like, God, every scene, Brett Gelman is in there, and it's like, he has some funny lines because he wasn't involved in the writing process at all. It's Jeff Ross and Conan O'Brien, I think, were most of the brains behind the show. Like they produced it and bankrolled it. And they got some good writers and stuff in there. But yeah, Brett Gelman is so annoying in that show. It's like if he wasn't in it, it'd probably be like top three Adult Swim shows for me. It's a great show. Okay, another hilarious comedy sketch idea.
3: Okay.
1: What is your ultimate comedy sketch? I know you like to push the line, but what would be your ultimate comedy sketch?
0: There's one that I...
1: What got rejected?
0: You want me to run through it? It'll take about a minute.
1: Yes, yes, yes.
0: Right. So this one, let me just find the note here. It's called Yellow Knight, a.k.a. Fuck. It'll take me 30 seconds to find it. I'm sorry.
1: That's okay.
0: It's worth it.
1: We might edit this.
0: Fuck. I better be able to find this. God damn it, man.
4: Yellow Knight?
1: Yellow Knight.
0: I'll paraphrase. Okay, right. This is Yellow Knight, and this is a group of people having a nice meal at a sort of upscale Asian restaurant. Okay. And there's a woman there, a typical bitch, like a stupid bitch. And she's sitting there and she's looking at the menu and she goes, I'd like to try that new Asian salad. And there's a guy dressed like a total weeaboo, like a white guy, but he's got a silk kimono shirt on and some sort of Japanese print and all that bullshit. And they're talking and they go, oh, Bryce just got back from Asia. And it cuts to Bryce, the weeaboo, the guy that's obsessed with Asia, and it goes to his internal monologue, what he's saying, thinking inside his head. And he goes, that's not an Asian salad, you stupid bitch. That's an American salad with orange slices in it. You fucking dumb cunt. And someone else at the table goes, Bryce knows

0: all about Asia. He just got back from his trip. And then it cuts back to his internal monologue. And he goes, yeah, I know all about Asia. First of all, they can't even make salads because their eyes are slant and they can't see through them. Of course that makes sense, you stupid fucking dyke.
1: Yeah.
0: But he's not saying this out loud. He looks
1: yeah,
0: totally
1: he's thinking
0: calm.
1: It. He's thinking it.
0: And so he goes, yeah, and then when you get off the plane, you're greeted by your own personal masseuse. And she's a geisha, and her feet have been bound since childhood. So her feet are only 3 inches long. And she hobbles over to you, and she says, hello, Mr. White Man, how can I serve you today? Oh, and then they shove all kinds of stinking noodles in your face. And they've got octopuses going in and out of every orifice. And then he cuts back to his face, and he's looking normal, and he says, that's not really an Asian style salad. That's just an American salad. That's not really what Asia's like. And then it cuts back to him, his internal monologue. And he goes, but I lied. That is what Asia's like. I don't want him to know, cause I'm going to keep it all for myself. And that's it. That's the sketch.
1: Why would Adult Swim not want that on the air? Yellow Knight.
2: I couldn't tell you. I thought that was pretty good.
3: That is pretty good.
2: Yellow Knight. All right. Well, I got two bonus clips that I didn't properly label. I got a rage bonus clip, and I got a clip that says, Larry, it's an art. Both from that same episode. And I also have a hoax clip that I missed.
3: Okay. Maybe hit the hoax clip and then the other two.
2: Okay. You know about the Ghost of Kiev?
3: Oh,
2: the
3: yes.
2: The Ghost of Kiev?
3: Yes.
2: Yeah.
3: Oh, yes.
4: Buffoons like Adam Kinzinger sitting in his office making bellicose noises on social media. Just the other day, Kinzinger posted images on Twitter of a Ukrainian air ace called the Ghost of Kiev. He downed Russian MiGs left and right. Well, turns out the whole thing was a hoax, but of course Adam Kinzinger had no idea because he knows nothing. Quote, the Ghost of Kiev has a name and he has absolutely owned the Russian Air Force, he tweeted. Imagine a sitting member of Congress tweeting about a war like it's a cable news segment. He absolutely owned the Russian Air Force. Really? Get some respect. People are dying, buffoon. Kinzinger then attached an obviously photoshopped image of the comedian Sam Hyde sitting in the cockpit of a fighter jet. Sam Hyde, for the record, is not a Ukrainian fighter ace. He is, once again, a comedian.
5: My nigga. That's my nigga right there. My nigga.
2: That's so funny.
3: It's a classic.
2: And it's like that Photoshop was so bad. It's like you could clearly I don't know what the hell that guy like. He must have either like an intern working for him that thought that it would be hilarious did that on his Twitter account, or he just did not pay attention at all to that picture when he put it up. But all right, I got here's a 30-second bone. I don't even know what I pulled this and it just says Dick Show with Larry bonus clip. It's an art.
6: What the hell was that about? I'm not that drunk. Right. Like I had one of those nice buzzes because I'd been drinking all day, and I switched from beer. I upgraded from beer to liquor at just the right fucking time, man. Oh God, that's sweet. Because you do that sometimes. You turn into a sloppy, slovenly degenerate. I hit that second gear. I went from second straight to fourth. It was fucking perfect, and I was alert, I was sauced, I was happy, I was having a great time dancing around.
2: I guess I just pulled that because Larry said it's an art. All right, well, this is what makes Sam Hyde rage. Because I don't know if on the Dick Show, people leave voicemails about like what makes them rage, and always anytime there's a guest on, And every time Larry would be on, he would, you know, give a rant about what was making him rage that day. So this is it's that.
6: Hey, I got to ask you real quick before you go, what makes you a rage? What makes Sam Hyde a rage?
0: What makes me rage?
6: Yeah.
0: I would say anti-white sentiment, but I don't think. I'm not sure that makes me rage.
6: That's very political.
0: But the things that actually get me really pissed off and make me rage are really stupid things like traffic incidents, and I threw a chair at my door, which was related to some sort of argument I got in with my roommate.
6: What was the argument?
0: Little thing. I forgot. I don't know.
7: Yeah, sure.
0: Was it liquor fuel? Yeah. I don't even remember what it was about, but there's a smashed door in my office now.
6: Oh.
7: So he hates chairs.
6: What makes me a rage? Having to convince people to come to my Christmas party. That's what makes me a rage. Like, I'm selling these fucking people the opportunity to come to my house and drink for free and eat free shit that I've been making all day. And to do that, they say, well, who else is going to be there?
7: Really?
8: That's like, LA. What? That's LA.
6: Like, what do you mean, who the fuck else is going to? Like, what? Who do you, what's, you give me the names on the list that you need to be here, and I will tell you, and just, there, everybody.
7: Yeah.
6: Everybody. Your long, your real dad is going to be here. This is a complex Mamma Mia moment where I've invited someone from your fucking past, like you're on television, you bitch. What do you mean, who's going to be here? There's going to be Jack Daniels is going to be here, your buddy. The three wise men are going to, Jim Beam is going to be here. Just come to my fucking party. Don't make me feel like, I already feel like a sucker because I made all this free food and free booze so I could have people to come hang out with me. And now I got to give you more. I got to make this a networking opportunity for you. You know everybody I know. You know who's gonna be here, you stupid bitch. Just come. Just, what do you mean, what time? Party time. Come over in the evening. God. What did we do before clocks?
7: I didn't know.
6: What did we do before clocks when it was what?
7: I didn't know you had to work on your mom that hard to get her to come.
6: Oh, fuck you, Sean. You didn't come to my party.
7: I had a work party.
6: Fuck you. My party was better than the work party. Buckley pissed all over his pants.
7: Had to go to the work party. What?
6: My life coach got enough. We'll talk about it later.
8: I was sick. I would have been.
2: Oh, man. And then Larry comes in with the worst excuse ever at the end.
3: Okay.
2: Did you hear that?
3: No, you have to play with Larry. I'm sorry.
2: Dick can rant, though. I'm telling you.
3: Like, he
2: can rant.
3: So good.
2: When Dick gets on a rant, he can rant like nobody I've ever seen.
3: Oh my gosh.
2: Listen to Larry's excuse to why he wasn't at the party.
6: Buckley pissed all over his pants.
7: Had to go to the work party. What?
6: My life coach got enough. We'll talk about it later.
8: My kid was sick. I would have been.
2: Larry's kid was sick, or he would have been there. What a terrible excuse.
3: Oh, it's just, oh geez.
2: No, I'm kidding. That's a good excuse, Larry.
3: That's a good excuse. Oh, that's so funny. that's amazing. I love it.
2: Yeah, two or three times the show, Dick will just go on a rant. Like, he went on a rant after, like, 2 days after, you remember when there was all those protests over Iran because that woman got killed for not wearing a hijab?
3: Oh, yeah.
2: One of the problems he brought into the biggest problem in the universe was refusal to wear the hijab. And he went on this long rant while he played like the Islamic prayer in the background and just screaming about how women are just all whores if they don't wear the hijab. And it was one of the funniest fucking things I've ever heard.
3: Oh, jeez.
2: But that's not why we're here, because we're here to talk about Senpu Heidi.
3: Oh, yes. Senor Hyde.
2: And I think we have one playout clip.
3: Yes, we do.
2: Set it up or just run it?
3: Just run it.
9: This is for Mr. Hyde. Obviously, your presentation made a big impact on all of us, but I'd like to know what message is that you'd like us to take away from that exactly.
10: 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I don't know. 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
3: 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Check us out.
2: Beautiful. It's a great show, The Hogs. Get over there and party in the smoker. And yeah, I was what the hell else is going on? That's about it. That's about all for me. I've been drinking a little bit on this one. I think I have it together pretty
3: same.
2: Good.
11: I'm here with the horniest man in television and show business. The horniest man in music.
12: Oh, yeah, you want to suck the dick of my mama,
13: dick.
11: Oh, hot dog.
14: What the hell? Oh, my God. No way.
5: That's my nigga right there. I'd be your motherfucker. My nigga. My nigga.
15: But tell me about these well-detailed breasts.
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0: want you to look at yourself in the mirror right now, because this is the last time you're going to be looking this gay in your whole life.
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2: A.K.A. Mr. Shit King Shit Pussy.
3: Luckily, I know literally everything there is to know about getting pussy.
4: All my friends think I'm a gay faggot.
0: Don't just drain the swamp.
5: Drain the fucking ocean.
6: So I know you have a car.

0: So what happened is nothing.
1: Hey, it's me, Tyler. I just got my bowl cut, and I'm really excited about my new bowl cut.
2: Bitch, Victor!
3: People think I'm crazy, but what they don't know is that this authentic ethnic head wrap enables me to move, shuck and jive, and groove like an ethnic person.
4: Yeah. Ooh.
5: For the sake of argument, you come at me in a public situation, and I have to shoot through a crowd of people to defend myself.
6: Self-defense situation?
7: Bitch, I'm out of jail.
8: They've made him into a meme, which basically means the trolls own him now.
9: A hoax that makes the rounds just about every time there's a mass shooting in the U.S. The gunman was a man named Sam Hyde.
10: Many folks posting this photo of a blonde man holding a gun.
11: Adult Swim has decided to part ways with Million Dollar Extreme, an alt-right affiliated show.
12: Messages of hate, misogyny, anti-Semitism.
13: You're being such a pussy right now.
10: This man is named Sam Hyde.
9: Sam Hyde has been misattributed as the gunman.
8: So if he's not the shooter, who is Sam Hyde?
14: Well, my name is Gormedios. I'm a 400-year-old vampire, but I actually appear to be 13.
15: We made it. My private wilderness retreat, just in time. Whew. Just in time for the chaos. That's how it's done, boys. Get out of the cities.
16: Lapping in ocean waves, lapping at the shore.
15: Isn't this peaceful? I'm in control. At any given moment, I can do this to you. Okay? Doesn't matter. Damn.

0: So we got some chaos. We got some chaos out there in the world. A lot of people who you know, appear to be semi unfazed or just have a passing interest in current events or whatever, seem to be frantically worried. And I wanted to make a video. You know how I normally am. You know how I get when I'm in normal mode. I'm not sure if now's the right time to throw fuel on the fire and do my usual Sam Hyde shtick. We got three videos right now that are pretty much edited, and the one that these guys have seen, we all sort of collectively agreed, thank God we didn't put that out.
1: Which, as you know, everyone knows that song. Everyone knows the song. Well, that boy ain't got no chicken oil. He ain't gonna get up, he ain't gonna get down. But he's got him greased up with chicken oil.
2: In the ghetto, last Tuesday, shots rang out on Martin Luther King Boulevard. George Bush lied. Trump spied.
0: I think the message I'd like to get across today, the paid message, the paid programming, the life motivational series that you subscribe to for out of focus videos. Here's the thing. This frantic schizophrenic zeitgeist is going to continue for years and years and years. It's not going to back down in intensity or anything like that. There will be respite occasionally. $1 billion will be sent to the Black Foundation, and that will give Amazon time to rebuild its flame-engulfed warehouses. But over the next 10 years, small businesses are going to be destroyed. What's left is going to be this increasingly consolidating funhouse of mega businesses. And the tone of mainstream media is going to keep getting more and more hardcore until you straight up have Saul Alinsky shit being said on the news, the nightly news. It's going to become harder and harder to find independent media. Google is going to get worse. Search results are going to get worse. You're going to be thinking about something you heard months ago, about something that's contra to the narrative. You're going to look it up. It's going to be gone. And in general, the United States and Europe and your life and the internet is going to get more and more like a Hall of Mirrors nightmare. The weirdness and sinisterness of the mechanisms used to prevent people from realizing what's up are hard to pinpoint, hard to talk about. If you even start to have a conversation with somebody about it, you're going to sound like you're going crazy. The highest tier of reasoning that goes against the narrative that most people are capable of holding in their head for more than 10 seconds is, it's all the big businesses, dude. It's these corporations, bro. They want us to hate each other. Not saying that there's not a slice of truth to that. Dude, people are crazy, bro. You know what I'm talking about, because you see it on your Facebook feed, if you're still stupid enough to have a Facebook feed. I think that there's an awful lot of people kneeling right now, but I would invite you to kneel for a white woman. Go ahead and do it right now, in front of the screen. You're shaking your head, why? I'm going to invite you to kneel and salute a white woman. You could call him a savior, a white savior. So let's just collectively do that right now. I'm going to get down on one knee right here. And this is not a BLM knee. This is a white women knee right now.
3: What is my race? Does it change your opinion when you see my face? Color shouldn't matter. It's just melanin in the skin. So why are people still acting like black's the color of sin? I stand up for police. Not all are ill-willed. I stand by the oppressed and those unjustly killed. Tear gas and bullets, burning and stealing, fuels the hurt and keeps our country from healing. I'm not picking sides. It's not black and white. It's knowing the difference of wrong versus right. Why does voice equal violence and streets filled with hate? Colors should not define who arrives at God's gate.
0: I'm taking some time out to recognize the who I feel are the unrecognized heroes. In addition to the doctors and nurses who, thank God, prevented this tragedy from being any worse than it was. And thank God, all the work that they've done to get us over the hump, to suppress the curve, flatten the curve, the work that they've done to make it safe for people to go out and protest in massive numbers when there's a deadly pandemic virus going around. It's just, it blows my mind. It's that amazing. But doctors and nurses, you know I thank them every day. Now I'm thanking a white woman, a white savior. Thank you, white lady. Let's take a moment right now. Beautiful. I feel better. I feel better already. I feel like we're back to normal. To be honest, I feel like we're literally back to normal. I feel like we're back to where we were when Sandy Hook was happening, which is normal for me. I feel like we're back to normal. Thank God. Thank you, white ladies, for that. That stunning, stunning interlude right there. There's a lot that intelligence can do. You can go far using your analytical, rational gifts that are a result of thousands of years of bloody discourse and sacrifices made by people who told the truth, even though it got them castrated, burned at the stake, flayed alive, tortured to death. And I say we throw that stuff all away, by the way. Not to mention the millions of years or hundreds of thousands of years or 6,000 years of evolution 2,000 years ago. You can get places with your rational faculties. You can get places by examining evidence and by using your brain to pierce through propaganda. You can get places with that. You can't get that far. You can't get that far. If you want to get really far, if you want to get to the top, if you want to get to the end zone, if you want to get to the goal, if you want to get to a place of love for all, imagine no religion. Imagine there's no borders. Imagine there's no way to protect your property. Imagine you don't have property. Imagine their private property is abolished. Imagine you rely on the state for grain. Imagine a beautiful world like that. Imagine you line up for bags of rice and bread, and you can't protect yourself. You can't own land. You can't own anything. The state can put a gun to your head for no reason. Imagine, even though guns are abolished, you have to have guns to enforce the abolishment of guns. It's complicated. But imagine that. If you want to get there, you need something more powerful than reason. What you need is you need a beautiful, tight pussy. You need rosy cheeks with lots of makeup and beautiful puckered lips with red lipstick that look like a pussy. You have to make your mouth, paint it red, to be suggestive of a vagina that is fertile. And you have to paint your cheeks red to be suggestive of buttocks. And you have to make your face into a fuckhole and be a beautiful female. You use your vagina, you withhold your ovaries, you use your ovaries, you hold them hostage. That is how you save the world. And that's why I thank a white lady today. And that's why you need to thank a white lady today. White ladies are saving the world yet again. They're on Instagram. I can't open Instagram or fucking Twitter for 5 seconds. And I don't even follow any of these accounts. I can't open any of these apps for 5 seconds without seeing a beautiful, cute, adorable, "Oh, will you marry me?" sweetie saving the world with her work ethic, stick-to-itiveness, skill, critical thinking. Oh, wait, I meant beauty, makeup, and clothing. Saving the world. The American white woman. She's on the endangered species list, but boy, oh boy, is she adorable. Using her puppy-sized teacup puppy purse and Foxconn factory-made phone where the factory workers take sewer slides. Here's a tip, ladies. Next time you're making a video about how white people need to step aside so that black voices can be heard, maybe make it less than 20 minutes long, because the way it is right now, I might just fall in love with you and have to marry you, sweetie. You know, I might fall in love with you so much I have to go kill a cop just to impress you. How about that? You wouldn't want that now, would you, baby? Or would you? I'd do anything for you, and that's serious. I would do anything for you. Back to reality. I'm always a big proponent of lying to girls. If you have a girlfriend who's flipping her wig right now,
4: oh my god,
0: just be like, I know, sweetie, it's so terrible. Let's go watch WALL-E. Oh my god, sweetie, let's go watch Netflix and give me some pussy. I agree with you so much. Just do that. Come on, man, save yourself some trouble. Save yourself some trouble. Stop fucking thinking that women, this is part of the women hide wars, to charge extra for this. You can donate right now, paypalalienmode@gmail.com. If this advice saves your life, the women advice is worth thousands of dollars. I'm keeping that one under wraps. Women, stop fucking thinking that you need your woman to like align with you completely. Because you know who's gonna align with you completely? A man. A man with Asperger's. If you want the perfect woke waifu who is down with your cause, fucking go find a man with Asperger's and start dating him. All you gotta do is just let it slide off. Okay? Let it slide off. Stop caring about, oh, I was dating, I've gotten this. This is a message I've gotten a lot too. I was dating this perfect girl, but she wouldn't listen to me about the
5: Brazilian.
0: So I broke up with her. Now I've been single for 2 years. She's such a cunt. What a cunt. She wouldn't listen to me. I tried telling her about Rothschild and
5: Brazilian
0: lineage going back 6,000 years and how it's a blood feud. I gave her a reading list of Hitler books, and she only read half of one of them. And then she stopped. I want a perfect waifu. I just fucking, either last night or 2 days ago, talked to a dude who had one of these perfect waifus. I don't want to give too much of his info. I will say this. Women who wear the frilly sundress that reveals a little bit of the bosom, and they want to look like 50s, like, or 1920s milkmaids, and they post pictures of the food that they cook, and like, I can't wait till I have a man to take care of with this. I know that's appealing. Those chicks have a gasket loose. Universally. You're better off with a rockabilly girl. You're better off with a rockabilly girl. You're better off with one of those dames. Look here, Tommy. You're better off with that dame over there by the hot rod. Oh, they gotta check out that chemtrail up there. Focus up on that. I'll turn the knob towards me so it focuses on infinity.
6: They know we're out here red pilling.
0: Yeah. They know we're out here delivering this message right now. The corporations that want us divided, they know we're unifying right now. Fuck your corporations! Now is probably a really bad time to be making extremist type jokes. I have, as you might imagine, obviously, had fans hit me up with messages trying to be as funny as possible. What if we did X, Y, and Z at a federal government building, and we had ammonium nitrate and chloride gas? Now is a super bad time to be doing anything like that. Now is a extremely bad time to be going to these protests. You do not want to go to these protests. If you are on the right, you have to know that these protests are victory dances. This has nothing to do with fighting the power or anything like that. This is a display of force, a victory celebration for the left. You go interrupt them at your own peril. You do not want to be a kid wearing a Trump hat getting his ass beat by a pack of informed citizens. That type of shit will change your life. There are some people who can get socked in the face and bounce back from it reasonably okay. Chances are, if you're a cerebral, thoughtful person, if you are a wallflower type dude, one of these guys, that's not you. Getting hit is going to totally ruin your life. If you're on the left and you want to go to these protests to support the people who don't care about you at all, who want you dead, who want to destroy whiteness. They don't want you dead because we're all one color and they want peace and they don't want violence, right? But they do want to destroy whiteness. So if you're going to one of these things, to help them destroy whiteness, be ready to be destroyed. If something you say or some attitude you cop or some lack of your support seems not genuine, be ready for the mob to turn on you. But more importantly, you don't want to fuck around with rubber bullets and tear gas. People have this fantasy of going and standing in front of a line of police. I was the one at Tiananmen Square that stopped the tank. I was standing in front of those cops. A rubber bullet or tear gas can fuck you up. Less than lethal weapons. They're supposed to not kill you, but they can do an enormous amount of damage to your lily white face, your thin Caucasoid skull. This is not a place that you were designed to be. On both sides of the fence, you don't want to ever get arrested. Getting arrested is extremely not cool. It is not worth it. You are not going to feel like a hero at the end. You're not going to feel like you did your part to make a difference. You're not going to feel like Jesse Jackson. You're not going to feel like any high-profile person who's been arrested and has millions of dollars in legal defense funds available to them. You're going to feel like your life is being destroyed and that your life has become a slow-motion nightmare. Even spending one night in jail is extremely bad. If you're in a small town, if you're in Ohio, rural Ohio, or if you're in Ridgefield, Connecticut, pick a name out of a hat at random, Jane Gillette, you know, someone from Ridgefield, Connecticut, if you're like that, then getting arrested, spending a night in jail is probably not that bad. If you are getting arrested in Los Angeles and you're spending a night in Los Angeles County Jail with really bad people, if you're getting who have COVID, if you're getting arrested and you're spent COVID 2, novel coronavirus 2, CA1, that's what you got to call it, to impress people with technical jargon, make it sound like it's some sort of thing that's way scarier than the flu. COVID 2C1A97 squared. Novel. It's novel.

0: I don't want you hanging around your mother anymore.
1: Why not?
0: Well, for starters, she was cheating on me. And for seconds, I'm pretty sure she's spying on my email and my phone. I don't know how she's doing it, but she's getting in there somehow and reading all the stuff I'm sending other people here. And, it's just too dangerous. Anything you tell her, she's gonna use as ammo against me. You know what I mean?
1: Yeah.
0: I can't forbid you from seeing her, but I don't want you to give her anything personal.
1: Okay.
0: Good boy. Yeah, I don't mean to burst your bubble here, but your mother is, she's garbage. She's pure trash, man. You know what I mean? She's a dog. Your mother's a dog. You know, all the girls you know are probably terrible.
1: Well, there's one I kind of like at school.
0: You got a girl at school you like? Why is that?
1: She always smiles at me and gives me a good feeling.
0: Smiles at you, that's nice. Listen, kid. If she's smiling at you and giving you good feelings, she probably just wants, she wants money. She wants money, dude. That's how all women are. You haven't seen what I've seen, okay? I've been, you know, I've been in relationships. I've told women I love them. I've been all around the world. I've been to Paris, France. I've been to Thailand. I've been to other countries, you know, these countries where they have beautiful women. I've seen them all, okay? Russian women, as soon as you get off the plane, they're clawing at you. They're crawling all over you. You think if there was, if you were some Russian schmuck and all you had was some rubles, they'd be all over you? No. No. Listen, American girls, the first thing out of their mouths is money. That's what they say. You say, hey, can I show you the time of day? Can I be a nice guy to you? Can I give you some respect and be a good man for you? And they immediately, bop, bop, bop, bop, bop, bop, bop, bop, bop. How much money you got on you? $60 an hour. It's $120 for a full hour, you know? Here, the girls are just fucking whores, dude. And I'm sorry, but I'm trying to get a message here into your brain so that you don't have to go through the same pain that I went through for so many goddamn years.
2: You're welcome.
0: Now. About this girl. This girl at school. What's her name?
1: Sarah.
0: Sarah? You want this girl to like you, right? You want her to fall in love with you?
1: Yeah.
0: Yeah. Well, in order to do that, there's only one way. You gotta tap into her senses, man. You know what I'm talking about? You gotta tap into that primal brain. Sense of smell. Stronger than anything. Now, you wearing cologne?
1: I wear Axe body spray.
0: You wear Axe body spray? Yeah. Yeah, Axe body spray. Problem with that is you smell like a blow pop. What you want to smell like is something that awakens a woman's senses. Something that grabs her, you know? Grabs her right by the uterus. You know what I'm saying? Baby powder.
1: Baby powder?
0: Mm-hmm. Yeah, baby powder. All women instinctively want children, okay? When you look at any girl, I don't care how old she is, I don't care what she looks like, I don't care, well, you know, if she's a lesbian, I don't care if she's a full-blown dyke, okay? They all instinctively want children. Her uterus is hot. If you touch her stomach with your hands, you can fry an egg on that thing. That's why they have such warm stomachs, is because the uterus is cooking. Even when there's nothing in there, it's churning. It wants to be making a baby. You put baby powder on yourself. Lots of it. After showers, after gym, before gym, when you get home from school, all day long, you're smelling like a fresh diaper. And what this is going to do, girls are going to get one whiff. Who is that? Who smells like that? They're going to come crawling over to you, and they're going to want you to, you know, dump one in them. And when you do, you make sure she doesn't know your last name.
1: Okay.
0: Or your real first name. Think of a name that you like. You like that, you like Knight Rider. Call yourself Michael Knight. Tell him your name is Michael Knight. Hi, I'm Michael Knight. Nice to meet you. Can I dump one in you? Yes, of course. You smell like baby powder. Pow! Go get some ice for the champagne. Bye! Bye-bye! Go get some ice for the champagne. You knock on the window. She's outside.
3: Has your supple ear caught wind of the Candyman's game? Oh, it all starts when you utter his name. From the corner of your eye, the Candyman jumps, beaming with glee. Now you'll have to answer his riddles three. what makes the world go round and round and turns around a little boy's frown? What fuels me hunger and makes me stronger so that I can dance a little while longer? You can pull it well warm, but it shatters when chilled. If you consume too much, your teeth will get drilled. Your life will be fun, your life will be dandy, for the answer to all three is simply quite candy. When you finish his riddles, he does something neat. He pulls out a feather and tickles your feet. He tickles the left, then tickles the right. Oh, he'll tickle your feet all day and night. You walk, you run, you jump, you hop. He tickles your feet, no matter how hard you stomp. Eventually, you run out of breath, and he tickles you to your ticklish death. In your Los Angeles castle, you might be cozy at night, but I hope you think of me, and it gives you a fright. Oh, I hope you have nightmares of peanut brittle and peppermint bark. Because when I roll up on your son, I won't be there to talk.
4: I'm not going near that motherfucker.
5: Hassan Piker!
4: He said he's coming to your house and kill you. Okay.
5: In Los Angeles, at your house!
3: Before you hop off to bed, pray to the white chocolate moon above. Because you've got a golden ticket to being fucked by me glove. If you'd rather not partake in the Candyman's game, oh, Hassan Piker, you shouldn't utter me name.

0: Women like guys who are prone to violence. And it's important to let them know, on the first date or thereabouts, that you're willing to use violence if you need to. You never hit a girl. Never, ever, ever hit a girl. But, you know, she says something that bothers you. Whap! Just like that. Real easy. Just let her know. Here's your face. Here's what I'm going to do if you bother me. Whap! Like that. Let's say you have your feet up on the dashboard of my car, okay? So we're driving along. I look over. You say, your dashboard's fine. It's not going to hurt your dashboard, okay? We're driving along. Hey, would you mind taking your feet off my dashboard?
1: It's not going to hurt your dashboard.
0: Nine times out of ten, she's going to take her feet off the dashboard. If she doesn't, you pull over, open the door. Bye! Bye-bye! Bye! Little walk home. Just your aggressive face about an inch away from hers is going to let her know that if I don't shut my fucking mouth, I'm going to get my teeth knocked out. What's she going to do? Is she going to go to the cops and tell them you charged at her? What does that even mean? Did he hit you, ma'am? No, he didn't. Sorry, there's nothing we can do. Get the fuck out of here.
1: Daddy, having a smoke?
0: Fuck. I know I'm not some superhero dad, you know? I never did the minivan thing, you know, we didn't get you your snack packs and all that. And I wasn't exactly there for a lot of your childhood. But, how would you like me to change your life forever?
1: In what way?
0: Come here, I'm gonna tell you something important. Password, protect your phone and your email. She's gonna go in there. I don't care how clean you think you are. I don't care how much you think you went through there and deleted the messages from your ex-girlfriend. What we do for entertainment, we play video games or we watch the TV. What they do for entertainment, she's laying on bed, eating chocolate, getting fat, going through your email until she finds the one thing that she's gonna terrorize you with for the rest of your relationship. She's gonna find one message. I don't care, maybe someone complimented you. Who's that? Who's this? Who wrote this on your thing? You know, it doesn't matter. She's gonna find something. She's a neurotic mess. So, that's my advice, my tip for the day. Hey, give me five. There we go. Good boy. Take that hat off, by the way.
1: Okay.
0: It's kinda gay, I don't like that. It lets people know something's, you know, wrong with you. Boy Scouts, like what is this? You went and climbed a tree? Please. Get you a nice Boston Red Sox hat or something like that.
1: All right.
2: Hello? Hello? Somebody talk to me. Got a hot soul here trying to make a deal. Hello? I'm a little anxious to get going here. I got goat ass on my cock. Come on, man. Fuck! Says right here that you were obligated to come out and make a deal for my soul. I did all the fucking goat shit. Satan! Is that Satan? Can we get this on the road here? I gotta make a deal here. I gotta make moves. Can we, I'm gonna go. I'm gonna leave if someone doesn't come out right now. I demand service. Hello? Satan? Someone? Hello? What is that dark presence I feel? The Dark Master? I'm ready to make a deal, Satan. For my soul.
3: You get it sucking dick?
2: What?
3: You say you want to make a deal?
2: Yeah, a soul, not a soul deal.
3: Want to suck a fat dick?
2: No.
3: Why not?
2: Because that's fucking gay.
3: You want to make a deal? Yeah, suck a fat dick.
2: What the fuck? That's so gay.
3: What do you think we're up to around here? You see any girls? You see any demonettes? How do you think I get off? Ready to suck a fat dick?
4: You prepared to make a deal with the Dark One?
3: Answer my question!
4: Yes, not a dick-sucking deal.
3: Why not?
4: Because it's gay.
3: It's on my terms!
4: Yeah, your terms here is my everlasting soul in exchange...
3: for sucking a big fat dick.
4: Okay, so I trade my soul to suck dick. That's the deal?
3: It's a good deal.
4: It's a good deal? What the fuck are you talking about?
3: So what type of deal do you want?
4: Well, I don't know, man. I mean, it's endless riches.
3: Millions of dollars.
4: Yeah, that'd be good.
3: The most beautiful woman in the world.
4: Yeah. Yeah.
3: You can have that. You can have that deal. But you have to be 3'9".
4: So I basically get the deal outlined here. I get the endless riches and prestige beyond my wildest dreams, but I have to be 3'9"?
3: Yes. You're 5'6" already.
4: I'm 5'8".
3: You're 5'6".
4: Okay.
3: You're pushing it with 5'8".
4: 5'7".
3: You could say 5'7".
4: I wouldn't.
3: I wouldn't call you out for 5'7".
4: That's a fucked up deal.
3: That's a fine deal, if I could make
4: it. No, it's not. That's way worse than the deal we were just talking
3: about. What
4: are
3: you going to tell me about deals? What do you know?
4: I'm reading.
3: How many souls have you sold?
4: I'm reading from a...
3: Oh, you bought a book and you think you know more about it than me? You read a web page, you think you can tell me how to do my job? Fuck you.
4: Fuck you.
3: No, fuck you.
4: No, fuck you.
3: No, fuck you.
4: No, fuck you.
3: No, fuck you.
4: You don't sound like Satan, man.
3: Why would you doubt that I'm Satan?
4: You don't sound like the fucking king of hell, or whatever he's called. The fucking cocksucker.
3: I am him.
4: Fucking cocksucker.
3: I'm him.
4: Now you sound like you're really not Satan.
3: What are you talking about? I'm Satan.
4: You sound like you're really not Satan, though. This deal right here, this endless riches and prestige beyond my wildest imagination, is there somebody above you that's authorized to make that deal? I don't have to talk to
3: Satan. This is an outdated thing.
4: I don't have to talk to Satan himself.
3: You called...
4: I just want to talk to somebody who's authorized to make a deal, a bargain at this level.
3: Let's say I'm not Satan.
4: Okay.
3: But let's also say that's an outdated book. You know, it's not unlimited riches.
4: This is a blood tome. This is fucking... This is the one that they told me to buy.
3: What? When was that print?
5: What? 1930s?
4: No, okay. Dude, it's got a fucking rubberized...
3: Just because it has a new cover doesn't mean the book was written, you know...
4: Yeah, right.
3: You know, you get screwed over on Amazon, they reprint...
4: 2016.
3: The photocopy book.
4: This is 2016.
3: But he's just cribbing from an older book. You're not getting the good one, okay? There's a better book than that. This is outdated.
4: What's the better book?
3: Well, you can't get... That's the richest thing. Listen, you have to be...
4: All right, listen.
3: You have to be Elon Musk if you want to get unlimited riches for your soul.
4: Okay.
3: You gotta have...
4: Get me somebody...
3: You have to have more going on than longboarding, okay? And maybe you should go back, you should read some more books. You should read some better books. Maybe you should go to college. Maybe you should take some courses.
4: Okay.
3: And learn how to sell your soul.
4: Can I talk to a supervisor?
3: Can I talk to a supervisor?
4: Yeah.
3: You know, fuck it.
4: And I'm gonna fucking lodge a complaint now. Cause you took an attitude.
3: Alright, man, I'm sorry.
4: Cause you took an
3: attitude. I'm sorry.
4: No, you know what? You don't get to be sorry. You get to have
3: some. I'm sorry.
4: No, cause I'm gonna.
3: I didn't kill your cat.
4: Your superiors need to know.
3: I don't have any powers, okay? I was just being theatrical. I'm lonely here.
4: Nah, I'm sorry.
3: It's not a nice workplace to work in, and if you lodge a complaint against me, it's going to create a lot of problems for me. And I'll just...
4: I think the people paying you, I think your superiors need to know about your job performance. Go get your boss.

0: You rang?
1: Satan?
0: Yes. You have successfully gotten the attention of the Dark One himself.
1: Is that really you, Satan?
0: Oh, yes. I am the Tiger Force and the root of all human evil. I am the architect of every genocide. I am the author of every sin. And I have unlimited power to give in to your dark delights. And perhaps I will make a deal in exchange for your soul.
1: Okay. Well, I want to point out, I think once you review that call, you'll find that he was, you know, spouting off quite a bit, saying things he might not have been authorized to say. He was claiming to be Satan. So I don't know if that is how you play it down here, but, you know, and he almost lost the customer. And the only reason I stuck around was because I was, you know, had, you know, a little free, couple minutes free. I would have gone otherwise.
0: What is your desire?
1: Well, I want what it said in the book. I want what I was promised. I want the everlasting riches and the undying prestige.
0: Do you like automobiles?
1: Yeah, a nice car would be good. Yeah.
0: What if I could provide you with a Honda Element, a 2016 Honda Element with slightly low tire pressure?
1: Is that a joke?
0: No, it's a car.
1: Okay, all right. Let me ask you something. Has anyone sold their soul for a used Honda Element?
0: Yes, several people.
1: Oh, my God, man.
0: I'm flexible on the car, all right?
1: Okay.
0: How would you like a 2014 Chevy Tahoe? Very solid, little few transmission issues, but you can get them ironed out.
1: You can't offer me a working vehicle?
0: Listen, it works. It will get you from point A to point B, and it will do so with evil gusto.
1: Does it have a clean Carfax?
0: Look.
1: Oh, my God.

0: here's what you gotta do.
1: You gotta treat him a little bit like dirt, okay?
0: Not too much, because then they'll, oh, I can't take it, he abuses me, he's abusive, I can't do it anymore. Here we go. I call this turning on the fat switch. Ooh, you look good. That dress is really slimming on you. Okay, they blow a gasket. And you're planting a little tiny, little itty bitty little fat seed. You're the car repair guy. She's bringing it into the shop to you to get fixed up.
2: Please help me. I blew a gasket in my brain and now I'm on Lexapro and I can't get enough sleep. Please just love me. Love me, love me.
0: You know, you could have been black. I dated a black girl once. Pretty sure I knocked her up too. They're really fertile. You know, you think you pull out in time, but you didn't. Anyway, I sometimes think, man, I wonder if the black version of you, my other son, if he could, like, if he could rap or something like that, you know? He probably put some words, he probably does, you know, all that jigaboo stuff, that hip-hop. He'd probably be like, yo, yo, I got ice, something like that, you know? They sound real cool when they do that. Man. I wonder if my black son's doing football yet. He could probably kick your ass. No offense. Black guys, they're stronger. It's just true. It's just true. You can't, there's nothing you can do about it either.
3: Thanks.
0: No problem. If you were black, you'd probably be like a, you know, like a football star right now. That would be so cool. You'd be running, you know, you'd have a touchdown, and I'd go to the other parents and I'd

0: I say, where's Christmas?
1: It's more complicated out here. These are Flurbos. Do you understand what two humans can accomplish with 3,000 of these?
2: Oh, what?
1: An entire afternoon at Blips and Chips! Oh, this place is the best. It's got beer, games, prizes, and you can never tell what time it is.
2: You sold a gun to a murderer so you could play video games?
1: Yeah, sure. I mean, if you spend all day shuffling words around, you can make anything sound bad, Morty. Here, check this out.
3: Roy, what's wrong?
4: I had a nightmare. I was with an old man. He put a helmet on me.
3: It's just a fever. Get some sleep. I don't want you missing school on Monday.
5: I want you kids to look around you today and think about your future. Now is the time in your life when anything is possible.
6: Spiraling perfectly, it's going to be caught by Roy Parsons. Roy Parsons is at the 20. Now he's at the 10. Nothing can stop Roy the Rocket. Touchdown!
7: I just think it's time to get realistic. Have you talked to my father about the carpet store? Roy?
8: Had we caught it sooner... Well, hindsight is 20/20, Roy. What's important is that we move quickly.
9: I'm not ready to die.
4: You're not going to.
10: Yeah!
11: Yeah!
9: Hey, thanks for the carpet, Roy.
12: Hey, Roy, you pull those Persian off-white shags for the clearance sale?
9: Whoa. Shit! Oh,
2: what the hell? Whoa, where am I?
1: 55
2: what in the
1: years.
2: Hell?
1: Not bad, Morty. You kind of wasted your 30s, though, with that whole bird-watching phase.
2: Where's my wife?
1: Morty, you were just playing a game. It's called Roy. Snap out of it. Come on.
2: I'm Morty. You're Rick. Hey, you sold a gun to a guy that kills people!
1: Look at this. You beat cancer and then you went back to work at the carpet store? Boo!
2: Don't dodge the issue, Rick! Selling a gun to a hitman is the same as pulling the trigger!
1: It's also the same as doing nothing. If Crumbopulous Michael wants someone dead, there's not a lot anyone can do to stop him. That's why he does it for a living. Now excuse me, it's time to thrash your Roy score.
2: You know, you could stop this killing from happening, Rick. You know, you did a bad thing selling that gun, but you could undo it if you wanted.
1: Uh-huh. Yeah, that's the difference between you and me, Morty. I never go back to the carpet store.
2: Holy shit! This guy's taking Roy off the grid! This guy doesn't have a social security number for Roy!
13: Abs and a six-pack.
14: Abs and a six-pack!
15: This is a new live son of a bitch! This is lit.
2: Hey, you kids! Don't be bad outside my store! I keep a nice store! Give it up, old man! We're just cool, bad kids doing young stuff! You guys want to do more skateboard moves? Which ones? The rad ones, that's which. How are you, kids? Did you know your grandpa's trying to get your attention? Yeah, screw off, weirdo. Grandson? What's that mean? He's one of those cult people. They worship some psycho named Roy that says he's everybody's grandpa. So, what do you want to do today? Eat some snacks and maybe let me kiss you finally? You know, with my mouth and stuff? This is going on right now. Let's go check it out. Oh, jeez. Come on, just for fun, you know?
16: No, that's not what I'm... You guys keep thinking I'm a religious leader. This isn't a religion. This is actual truth. I'm a scientist in real life. But this isn't real life. This is a video game. You at least understand that much, right? This is a video game?
2: But you said I'm your grandson!
16: I'm saying everyone is. Everyone here. Everyone in this world but me. You're all my grandson. Your name is Morty. You're stuck in a video game, and I'm here to get you out.
2: What about me? Am I your grandson?
16: I just said everyone is.
2: Wow. Ooh. Incredible.
16: Okay, but don't react like that. It's not a religion. This is what is happening. You and me and your sister are at an arcade.

0: arcade called Blips and Chips. It's been taken over by terrorists, the power went out, the game restarted, and your identity has been splintered into all the non-player characters. So I jacked in as Roy, that's the player character, to get you, my grandson Morty, out of the game before it's over and you die. Okay, question over here.
1: Am I your grandson?
0: Jesus, yes! Every single one of you is 1/5 billionth of Morty. All of you, collectively, are Morty.
2: It's 12/21/22, and this is another New Live Son of a Bitch here with Sir A1 Sauce, a.k.a. at Zune on Origin Social. What's going on, buddy?
3: Hey, man, I'm just wrapping presents. I'm trying to get ready and get caught up for the year end to be approachable. So I'm just kind of hanging out to the end of the day and just trying to get my relax on. How about
2: nice.
3: You?
2: Nice. Yeah, pretty much the same thing. That's, yeah, it's Christmas time. People are doing Christmas things. There's jingles and bingles and humanity is coming together to save capitalism. Like yes. We do every year.
3: Oh, yes. Yes, to give it a reason to exist. And
4: I love Christmas. Ding, ding, ding, ding, ding, ding, ding, ding, ding,
3: ding, ding. That's so funny. Yes.
2: I pulled that intro because you brought up the universal consciousness concept. Or not universally necessarily, but the idea that the human race is one collective conscious at least. You brought it up in relation to that Rick and Morty episode where Morty's stuck in the game Roy as all the characters.
3: Right. Yeah. This is kind of like a something I've been kind of working on in my mind for a little bit in terms of like an idea that I'm letting kind of mature before I record an episode on the topic itself, which is like a universally pervasive consciousness, like through everything, like not just humans, but well, mostly humans, because at least we can get feedback from humans, but like universal consciousness through everything, that there is a singular consciousness that's pervasive through all what appears to be separate entities. So, and then this Rick and Morty episode, like I was rewatching the season because I was like, usually I do that at least like after the first, right after the season's over for that season, then I'll rewatch it again because there's so much I know I missed in terms of the story arc. And that episode 3, was one here in the most recent season 6, was one that was just like, what? My ears just really perked up again. I'm like, yeah. I started listening to that and I was like, man, you know, these guys are in terms of like philosophical concept, you know, display. They're pretty deep, actually, for an adult cartoon. So, I mean, and I know they tie it into a more lighter subject matter of like being in a video game, but it's still like it's like a seed that gets planted in the mind, you know. So it's kind of like it's a fun topic to springboard yeah. off of, and I've already been natively thinking about it for a while before it stood out. So,
2: yeah, I guess, and I'm just noticing now, this is the first time I'm looking at your clip list, and I can see you have like a bunch of the same, we've pulled a bunch of the same source material, so that's good. We're cool. On the same wavelength. I guess the first experience I had of that was like a ego death experience, and that like the afterglow of that experience where you feel like you are everyone around you, lasted a couple of weeks, but I didn't have the, any concept or backstory there ahead of time to maybe make it make sense. And so I just thought I was insane for a long time. And then discovering that actually, you know, this has been talked about for thousands of years, and finding people like Alan Watts and Ram Dass and McKenna like break these ideas down just made me just like, oh shit. It's like, not only am like, it's like, this is not a unique experience to me that like, you know, everybody on one level is the same person or the same being. Mm-hmm. Cause you definitely have that, like they call it Satori, I guess, the feeling of it's all one for sure.
3: Yeah, totally. I mean, I've had that feeling before too. And you know, it comes on and then it dims and then sometimes it comes back. And so just like being able to like, you know, I've had my own experiences back earlier, you know, probably starting when I was 19-ish or so, just abstract thought, really, it being able to bring something back from, you know, one of those types of experiences, because it's really difficult, right? Because it's such a fluid moment, And so actually attaching a label usually is very, very difficult because, you know, the totality of it was dynamic. So how do you describe something that's dynamic with static words? You know, it's like it's a hard medium to like give description to without going unendingly like too long. It's like but yeah, those guys break it down. I thought that the vehicle of the idea was nestled within the episode of Rick and Morty. And then there's, you know, like some things too that, you know, there's different scripture verses. I only know of one really kind of off the top that is completely in alignment with how this concept is and what I feel it is that, you know, we're all experiencing, whether we're aware of it or not. And, you know, it's just something that, you know, sometimes you got to have some parts that are off and some parts that are on in order to have to see like the distinction. And then like, it's something that just kind of changes over time. You know, some people become aware of it and some people, you know, maybe it dims like you had in your experience. But I mean, I wouldn't say it's crazy. I think it's a kind of a beautiful thing that unfolds before us, but well, not, but, and but also, yeah.
2: Ass.
3: It's just, I think, I don't know. It's just something that I'm kind of, what I'm enjoying doing at this stage in my life is to just kind of document, or try to write down or narrate, you know, description of what I'm, you know, the imaginations that are running through my head, because it's like, you know, I sometimes think that it's not my imagination. Like I'm just kind of like a TV and there's a signal that's coming through and, you know, and that's the picture that I see whenever I'm daydreaming or something. It's like, it's not necessarily my brain at work. It's just like tuning into a signal. And so like,
2: it's
3: writing
2: way too
3: things down.
2: It's way too universal of a experience to be, you know, just like some kind of, hallucination or vision. It's not like, that's like kind of what I was getting at is like, it's not like unique to the individual. Anybody can have that experience theoretically and people have for a long time.
3: Yes.
2: Now, Servo in
3: the
2: chat.
3: Beautiful thing.
2: Servo in the chat is asking if you know about Indersnet. I think that's what he said. What do you call
3: Indersnet?
2: It?
3: Yeah, actually, Indersnet. Yeah, I'm familiar with that. I did talk about briefly Indersnet in an episode that I did, I'm not like
2: an episode
3: really
2: of the spoken word.
3: Yes, on the spoken word podcast,
2: available at thesource.io.
3: Correct, and it's narrated by A1 Sauce himself. So,
2: wow.
3: I think that one Indersnet was on one titled Moksha, and but that one, yeah, I haven't gone too deep into Indersnet, but I'm, you know, I read the basic cliff notes of it, and it's a beautiful concept too, and it's something that you can look at kind of in reality, like if you had that set up kind of like in the morning. And when it's just the sun's just rising and the dew on the grass is there, like not now, but in the springtime or something like that in the summer. And you see all the beads of water on the blades of grass and they all reflect off of each other. And it's like, you know, looking at one, and you can find pictures online. It's like a picture of infinity. So just on that one bead on the grass. So Indersnet's kind of like that kind of concept where it's a beautiful representation of a higher level of higher ordered thinking or construct that we attribute to, you know, God or the gods or however it is you want to describe that, something that's above us that we're part of.
1: There is no God. No God, no God, no God, no God.
2: Oh, thanks, Hulk. There's Hulk Hogan there. I pulled a clip real quick of, it's 1 minute. It's Alex Jones on the human species hive mind.
3: Okay.
1: We're made in the image of our creator. Our brain is able to tune into the lowest dimension, the highest dimension. Humans are basically really powerful creatures that can live right close to suns. They're highly radioactive. Nothing else can live this close. We have very short lives because we're like a hive organism that actually lives second to second in the space-time continuum. It's like 100 years. It's a second. And we transmit our data up to be able to live next to like these Stargate jump gates that are suns. So because we live so close to these suns, we only have like milliseconds to be alive. So we're actually a hive organism that keeps transmitting up to the next species in our hierarchical system, and then down below us. So we're alive right now in this continuum, and we're trying to progress and make things better. And the elites are trying to make sure that we don't dial into that incredible knowledge we've got as a species and basically die as a species, so that we're not competitors on the next level, as the Bible says, of the interdimensional plane.
2: There you go.
3: I love that. Yeah, I wonder if, like, you know how, you know, the way he describes it, you would think that there's a level of consciousness in plants as they grow up, and then we eat the plants, or there are animals that eat the plants and we eat the animal. But it's the same kind of thinking. It's like the sun is coming up through the plant and its energy and its consciousness. I mean, I guess there's maybe some weird level of consciousness in a plant, like Alex Jones is describing ascending.
2: I used to think that was all hippy dippy nonsense, but I mean, there's something about mushrooms that make the plants, I mean, and the trees especially, just grow in front of your eyes and dance to the music you're listening to, and you feel an energy off of them for sure.
3: Yeah, and you know what's interesting about mushrooms or LSD? I was doing an essay on and doing some research, and that those substances, you know, they're chemical. Whatever it is, it basically the effect of, like, they did MRIs, functional MRIs, I think, which is measurement of blood flow, and it actually decreases blood flow, like, around the brain. Not that it's bad, like you're asphyxiating or something like that, but I mean, it's like it's like the filters are kind of dialed back, and it's an interesting. You think there'd be more activity in the brain on something like that, since you think you're seeing something that's not there, and so, like, you're in hyperdrive or something, and when really it's like it's less activity, which is kind of antithetical to, like, how you think it'd work. And it's like, so you're actually getting
2: rid of the parts of your brain that block the shit out that you normally don't have the capability to notice.
3: Right. It gets rid of the filters. So you get more of, like, the pure, like, what reality is, like, what's going on kind of behind the scenes a little bit, but there's still filters there. So, it's like taking a peek on the inside with the magic.
2: Yeah, I think that's exactly what it is. And I also, the implication that what Alex Jones was saying there was about this idea that the Earth is like an egg, and the human race is a collective hive mind species that is working towards a goal of ascending to a higher plane. And so what would that look like? I mean, obviously it's just theoretical, but if the entire human race achieves the goal that we're going towards, then is the next level where just all our collective memories as a species throughout the history of the human race are just compacted into one person or one entity on a higher plane? How does that work? I don't know. It's all kind of thought experiments and just fascinating ideas more than anything you can nail down as a, because that's how you start a religion, is when you start, like, actually trying to lock in exactly how things work.
3: Yeah. And I've thought about, I had a couple of things I was thinking of that, like, my mind was like, take a note for that, what you were just saying. There's actually also an episode on Jones. It was an October 12th episode of this year. And man, that one was shot out of the park, and I actually recorded, but I forgot to clip it down a little bit for us. But, that one's like, it's the very beginning of the show, so you don't have to really scrub too much to find it. But it's a fire episode, man. It's like he goes deep spiritually, and it's worth a listen in terms of, like, also describing like what we're up against in terms of, like, what we perceive as this odd this intranational corporate kind of saddling of, like, controlling governments. So it's kind of like, so
2: is that on here? I was looking for it. I'm not.
3: No, I don't think so. I think I forgot to clip that.
2: Oh, gotcha.
3: And I should have just, I think I had something and I was going to name the clips like AJ and then like 01 and 02, but I think all of those are Watts clips. And
2: before we get too far away from the Roy thing, did you want to play any of these Roy clips?
3: Oh,
2: We kind of started off with the original opening.
3: Yeah. Yeah, which was...
2: You're all my grandsons.
3: Yeah.
2: Even me?
3: Yeah. Yes. And don't think it, like, and don't go like, go, oh, wow. Don't do that. Don't do that. You're, it's not a religion. It's not a religion. that's a thing. Yeah.
2: I'm not, let's see. How I, oh, here we go.
5: Hello, hello, hello. My name is Morty. I'm a 14-year-old boy in a video game.
6: Yeah, look, I feel like every time I explain this, I lose followers, but this isn't a religion. And while I do have a message from a world beyond this one, and I do need the entire world to hear my message, what I do not need is any more songs about it. Not in this genre. I'm an old school hip hop man. And no, that's not an invitation for you to try it, because I'm just going to say it. We're missing the mark on diversity.
2: So what you're not seeing in the... If, as an audio listener, is everybody dressed and looking like Morty. I was really, it's funny, on when I was on Bulls with Buds, we were talking about the Roy concept, and it was like a week later this episode came out. I loved the concept of the whole Roy video game. Because you're right, there's some Rick and Morty stuff that's like way more high concept than pretty much anything other than maybe South Park. But sci-fi wise, like Futurama did some stuff, but I've never considered it as well thought out as Rick and Morty.
3: Yeah, and Rick and Morty, it's like surgical sometimes. It's like it's a little nugget of a topic kind of that they kind of plant, and sometimes they come back around to it and they develop it. But it's like sometimes they're just so sharp. There's a lot to kind of like mine out of each episode almost in ways that's like. Mm-hmm. And I could, you know, that's kind of like real nerding out on a show or something like that. And you actually like make a show about talking about each episode or something, which is like real geeky, I guess. But, I would probably do it with that one. If I was going to do one show in my entire life where I would actually sit there and dissect it and chronologize it, then I would probably pick that show. 'Cause it's like, I don't know. It vibrates with me. It's really, you know, like the writing and the language is real nasty and stuff like that. But it's like kid humor, you know, like young teenage years humor, kind of in a way. And I mean, I know it's definitely an adult cartoon, but you know, it's what you would have wanted to see when we were 13. So
2: yeah, I mean, it's a little more high concept than something like Aqua Teen Hunger Force or something, for sure.
3: True. Yeah. Or what was that one? The Bob's Burgers.
2: Yeah.
3: I mean, which is good.
2: Both great shows. But yeah, they're not like they don't get your noggin churning.
3: Yeah. Yeah. And that's it. Let's see. And that's the kind of the thing, like the whole show with Morty being like all the Roys or whatever, and like all of the non-playable characters in that episode in the video game, they all like his Morty's consciousness was like infused through all of them. Okay. And so the grandpa in the show, and this is massive spoiler alerts, I did this backwards, but it, you know, he's trying to like wake everybody up so he can pull all the consciousness out of all the NPCs, which combined creates the full consciousness of Morty.
2: Right.
3: And pull it back out into this other reality above, and in order to deal with the situation they're having at hand there. So there's a different thing going on there. So, and it's like, why not? I mean, if you think about just having the human experience in general, it's kind of like at times, you know, I know some people they just go about their lives, right? And they don't want to, you know, they just do the things they have to do in order to make a paycheck, in order to get food, in order to have a comfortable lifestyle and enjoy things and hobbies and things like that. But like just taking a moment sometimes just to realize that we're having a conscious experience with a body that can manipulate our surroundings is pretty amazing. And so when you start thinking about religion, I guess, which is to me, it's a crust of what the more tangibly accessible type of information, having a personal relationship with a higher power. You know, I don't even know what I would call it. You know, you call it God, you can call it all the different names, but it's having a tangible relationship with a higher power or higher ordered construct or something that's just bigger than yourself as part of a fabric of a continuum and reality, that it's kind of like, it's pretty, you know, it can be, it's humbling to me. It's humbling. It's amazing to show you the scale of what existence is and what's possible. And we're just like, our eyelids are just basically starting to like open up from a natal state at this point in terms of like what our potential is as humanity. And then also, what the human experience will be like, because it's changed radically in 1,000 years, many times over. I mean, we've had,
2: and you could argue like humanity's still in the womb technically, right? Like,
3: yeah,
2: if Earth is the womb, and you're talking about 3D space or like astral space, either way, we're pretty much still like on the egg or in the egg.
3: Yeah. And that's, it's a, it just kind of reminded me of a beautiful way of describing the higher power or God, like in terms of what it is. It's I can't remember if this is a Buddhistic type of a saying or writing or something like that, but that the, but that what that is, that that God, or you know, having a relationship, it's also called the unborn one, where it's a God that can't die because it's never been born yet. It's like the beginning is the end, the end's the beginning. It's like, you know, and it's continuously like in all of us in a way. But and where, I mean, like, where would that exist? It would be some sort of, like you said, a fetal environment, a cocoon, something like that, where it's getting its care externally infused into it all the time. And that's what, you know, you have an egg that's been fertilized, you know, that's what brings forth life. You know, it's from a combination of all these outside elements into one spot. And then like, poof, you know, suddenly, I mean, you know, we're like, we can definitely tell, yes, the sperm gets into the egg and then the things combine and then they have this, the DNA, and they separate and the chromosomes get all paired up and lined up with their cards real well. And the dealer starts, you know, throwing out, playing blackjack and stuff like that. And it's like, we can watch all these steps up to the point where it's birthed, but we don't know why DNA is written the way it is. So, and what makes it so unique, but yet so like almost identical in some ways with like plant matter. Like they do a DNA analysis in terms of how the profiles line up. And we're like identical in 90% of ways to like things that don't look like humans. Like they're just different kinds of life, whether that be plant or animal or insect, I don't know. But there's a lot of overlap in terms of what life is constructed from with DNA. And it's like, I don't know where I was going with that, but I mean, it's pretty amazing just to take heed makes sense. For once. Yeah.
2: Did you want to, I have some, that kind of leads into some stuff I have, but do you want to get through the rest of these Roy clips, the Rick and Morty Roy clips first, or I'm not sure how you wanted to.
3: Yeah. Why don't we just organically go with what you were thinking and what you were, something reminded you of something, you had some clips, go ahead and flow into that.
2: Okay. Well, I have, I'm sure you know who Ram Dass is.
3: Yeah.
2: I'll just play you the backgrounder on him I don't know, this will be, this is like a long chunk here, but it does have to do with I'll just play just in case anybody doesn't.
7: Born in 1931 to a wealthy, prominent Jewish family outside Boston, Richard Alpert was the youngest of three boys, precocious, and everyone agreed the star of the family.
2: This is Oprah talking about Ram Dass. The Oprah Winfrey Network.
3: She's the best.
7: At 27, Richard was an assistant professor of psychology at Harvard University and had all trappings of big success. A corner office, golf outings, extravagant vacations. In 1959, a young professor named Timothy Leary moved into the office next door. He was brilliant, charismatic, and believed mind-expanding psychedelic drugs could be used in psychological treatment. A theory that also intrigued Richard Alpert.
8: One of the dramatic characteristics of the psychedelic experience is you start to have this dissociative experience of where all that you become is awareness, is a point of awareness. That's all that's left.
7: The professors tested this theory on students and were famously fired from Harvard for their research in 1963. That's when Richard realized he needed to follow an entirely different path to enlightenment. And it led him to India. It was there he met Maharaji, who became his guru, or spiritual guide, and taught him the power of unconditional love. Richard returned to Boston, renamed Ram Dass, which means servant of God, with a new sense of purpose. To teach a generation a lesson he learned in the East, to live in the moment.
9: I am without form, without limit, beyond space, beyond time.
7: And he wrote his classic best-selling book, Be Here Now. Over the next two decades, he decided to dedicate his life to serving others, continued writing, and taught around the world.
2: One of my buddies was on acid one time, and he found that book on my shelf, Be Here Now, and he started flipping through it while he was tripping, and he got mad at me that I'd never told him about that book before. It was like freaking him out how much it nails it. Like the experience.
3: I had that one. Yeah.
2: That's a great book. I like the drawings and stuff. It's fun.
3: Yeah. When I had a business, it was a meditation lamp business that was extremely, extremely, extremely short-lived. Like the entire year lease of the office space that I had had for it, which was a small office space, but, it was like it was open for like 6 weeks, and then like I was completely derailed because other things required my attention to a large degree, and so it just basically went under. But I had that book by him, Be Here Now, and I didn't read all of it, but I did flip through it, and it definitely has a lot of pictures and stuff like that, and it's pretty cool, and it would be definitely worth rereading again now, especially now, I think.
2: Yeah, I've read it like at least two or three times, and it's always I'm always like, oh yeah, it nails it. And then it just makes Rami D is he's so good at putting things into words that you've already kind of experienced. But he tells this story, and his clips are long, so pause me at any time. But
3: sure.
2: He tells this story of when him and Timothy Leary became drinking buddies when they worked at Harvard. And, he was, he had like his private plane, and he had his, a fancy boat and a Mercedes Benz and all this stuff. And he was, the talk of the town at Harvard. But he was like, he realized that it's just like everything that he thought would fulfill him wasn't fulfilling him. And him and Leary started telling him about these mushrooms he tried in Mexico. And so then one day he goes over to Timothy Leary's house and tries like synthetic psilocybin in pill form. And this, I don't know if you've heard this before, but his story of kind of what happens is what caused him to, and it's kind of like I said, a universal experience, but, people like intellectuals like this, the nice thing is they can put it into words more beautifully than the average, hippie that does acid or whatever. Peyote.
3: Yeah.
2: This is the first part of his story of what happened the first time he ever tripped at Leary's house.
9: And when I got back in the spring, one night, on the night of a large snowstorm, I was invited over to Timothy's house. I was visiting my parents in this suburb near Timothy, about a few blocks away. And I walked a few blocks to ingest psilocybin, the synthetic of the Mexican mushrooms. And then I went off into the living room by myself. And this is the report of that few moments at that point. But now, a few hours later, I had gone off by myself to reflect upon these new feelings and senses. A deep calm pervaded my being. The rug crawled and the pictures smiled, all of which delighted me. Then I saw a figure standing about 8 feet away where a moment before there had been no one. I peered into the semi-darkness and recognized none other than myself, in cap and gown and hood as a professor. It was as if that part of me, which was Harvard professor, had separated or dissociated itself from me. Well, I thought, I worked hard to get that status, but I don't really need it. So it's over there and I'm over here, so I'll give it up. I won't get frightened. Okay. Again, I settled back into the cushions, but at that moment, the figure changed. Again, I leaned forward, straining to see. Ah, me again. But now it was that aspect of me which was the social cosmopolite. Okay, so that goes too, I thought. Again and again, the figure changed, and I recognized over there all the different aspects I knew to be me. Cellist, pilot, etc. With each new presentation, I again and again reassured myself that I didn't need that anyway. Then I saw the figure over there become that in me which was Richard Alpert-ness. That is, the basic social identity by which I had always acknowledged my existence. Sweat broke out on my forehead. I wasn't at all sure I could do without being Richard Alpert. Did that mean I'd have amnesia? Was that what this drug that this madman had given me was going to do? Would it be permanent? Should I call Tim? What the hell? I'll give up being Richard Alpert. I can always get a new social identity. At least I have my body. But I spoke too soon.
2: So I think that's so far a pretty like I said, universal experience of, you know, your first ego death, or at least getting on the verge of it.
3: That should be transcribed for Arrowhead for sure as a trip report.
2: Yeah.
3: I mean, because, you know, the way he describes it, I mean, you can just imagine it if you've been there. So,
2: yeah,
3: it's pretty cool. In terms of just like what you think, and all these different layers of the onion that you peel back, you know, more and more and more and more until you get to that center point where, there is a nugget there, you know, and an onion, there's usually not, but there is a nugget there, but it's ethereal. You can't see it with your eyeballs. But it's a consciousness. It's consciousness. Period.
2: Yeah.
3: And that's what, you know, that's what I imagine that, like, when it comes down to it, like, that's what the higher order construct, or like the pinnacle of what God might experience. And I know, again, it's like some people say you can't even, it's blasphemous to even try to consider or conceive of what that might be
2: from a
3: human perspective. Right. But it's like, but some of the most beautiful artwork has come from moments that glean or rhyme of that anyway. So, like cathedrals and things like that. But, I guess what I'm getting at is what the Godhead is, or what God is in general, period. It's consciousness. It's an awareness. And with that word awareness can be used to describe all the different kinds of senses that one might have as well, in terms of just, you know, touch and, you know, taste and, smell and sight and hearing and, all the different balance like senses and pressure senses and like, and it goes for all the different type of sensory receptors, even from plants and everything. Cause it's like here we are when it comes down to it, like we were just, there's a new, show on Netflix, Newer, that's narrated by Morgan Freeman called, I think it's called Our Universe. But
2: oh, yeah,
3: he does it, you know, the ideas that they present in
10: every
3: terms
10: time
3: of, like,
10: I explain something, I earn a freckle.
3: Some people liked it when I brought in a rock hammer to, I can't even remember his name now. I've been in this place so long, fuck it. So, yeah, it describes it. We were all just dust that basically became solid from things that were set in motion from the blast of a supernova star, you know, billions of years away, in terms of like just the movement, the energy itself of the universe as it went through inflation and then went through condensation periods and where things had time to cool off a little bit and solids formed and all that kind of stuff. And some people may or may not believe that. I think that, you know, that the scientific aspect of it, which is kind of like really analytical, is like the left logic processing side, a result of the brain. And then you have like the mythological portion of the Bible or other creationism stories that kind of reflect more of like legend and mythology and things that go back eons. And there's that kind of artistic vein to it too. And I think that they're both right. It's just that it's a combination of it in a way that spans time that we just can't even comprehend. And we're just scratching the surface of it, really. See, this is all we can just see at this point. So I'm sure there's an edge to the visible universe so far that we can see just with the cosmic microwave background radiation. So,
2: You don't think it's infinite? That.
3: Well,
2: like in Minecraft, when the further you walk, it just generates more world forever.
3: It could. It totally could, because really the boundary of like being generated is just because we're conscious and aware of looking for it. So, you know, if you're looking for the edge, you know, I mean, these things are so big. The only way for us to really test that theory is that we're going to have to learn how to jump, like bend space time, you know, to move to different edges of what we know is what we think is the edge, and right. Figure that out. But yeah, I mean, I know you're using the Minecraft analogy, but like in reality, I mean, who knows? But yeah, I mean, that's kind of like, let me see if I got a clip here that kind of leads into something. Okay. Yeah, play Alan AW004, All Arms and Faces.
11: The poop that took a pee, chapter one. Douglas had to poop.
2: Oh, sorry, that was Morgan Freeman. No, Ned put that in the chat.
3: It's interdimensional cable.
2: It was Alan Watts, which number?
3: Four, All Arms and Faces.
12: Perfect. In man is also fundamental to the universe. It too is I. And our I is a special case of it, coming out from the, in quotes, central I, like so many tits from the belly of a sow.
2: Tits.
12: Or so many spines from a sea urchin, so many legs from a spider. And that is, of course, why the images of the Hindu gods are shown with many arms or many faces. Because it is saying that all arms are the arms of the divinity. All faces are its masks. So, you see, there's really nothing to worry about. Because the important you is perfectly indestructible. It's what there is.
2: It's what there is, man. Yeah, I got... Okay, well, I have some stuff that is perfectly hand-in-hand with that. But I want to build up to it, so I'm going to... Well... Oh yeah, actually, let me do the last the part two of the Ram Dass's first trip on psilocybin.
3: Oh, yeah. Yes.
2: But then after that he gets in I'll just
13: At least I have my body. But I spoke too soon. As I looked down at my body for reassurance, I could see nothing below the kneecaps. And slowly, now to my horror, with my eyes wide open, I saw the progressive disappearance of limbs and then torso, until all there was the couch on which I had sat. This is usually known as a bad trip report. A scream formed in my throat. I felt that I was dying, since there was nothing in my universe that led me to believe in life after leaving the body. Doing without professorness, or loverness, or even Richard Alpertness was okay, but I certainly needed the body. Panic mounted, adrenaline shot through my system, my mouth became dry. But along with this, a voice sounded inside, what I don't know, but inside. An intimate voice asked very quietly and rather jocularly, it seemed to me, considering how distraught I was, "But who's minding the store?" When I could finally focus on the question, which takes a while, I realized that though everything by which I knew myself, even my body, and thus life itself as I knew it, was gone, still I was fully aware. Not only that, but this aware I was watching the entire drama, including the panic, with calm compassion. Instantly, with this recognition, I felt a new kind of calmness, one of a profundity never experienced before. I had just found that I, later I called it a scanning device, a point, an essence, place where I existed independent of social and physical identity. That which was I was beyond life and death. And something else, that I knew. It really knew. It was wise rather than just knowledgeable. It was the voice inside that spoke truth. I recognized it, was one with it, and felt as if my entire life of looking to the outside world for reassurance was over. Now I need only look within to that place where I knew. Fear turned into exaltation. I ran out into the snow laughing. In a moment, the house was lost from view, but it was all right because inside I knew. At about 5:30, I walked through the silent land the few blocks, my heart full to overflowing with the joy of my newfound self. At my parents' home, I felt the urge to clear the walk, as any good young tribal buck might. Happily, I set about the task. Then the upstairs window flew open, and there were my parents. "Come to bed, you idiot." Nobody shovels snow in the middle of the night. Ah, there was that external voice to which I had always listened. But what did the voice inside say? It said, "It's okay to shovel snow, and it's okay to be happy." I laughed up at them, danced a bit of a jig, and returned to shoveling. When I looked again, they had closed the window, and behind it, they too were smiling. It's known as a contact high.
2: So, what's interesting is, obviously, I like how I think Ram Dass and Alan Watts have both kind of covered it, the same concept in different ways, but the idea that you like highs have lows, especially when you're kind of using a cheat code like a psychedelic to get to that point. And Ram Dass tells the story of feeding his guru, like, you know, an obscene amount of LSD, something like that even the most experienced people wouldn't take, and it had absolutely no effect on the on his guru Maharaji, whatever his name was, and he tells him, like, basically he's like, "Yeah, you can meet," I might have the clip, so maybe I shouldn't spoil it, I can't remember if I have it or not, but he's like, "Yeah, you can meet God with this stuff, but you can only meet him for a couple hours. It's better to be have union with God mm-hmm. just in everyday life."
3: Right.
2: It's like, oh yeah, but
3: yeah,
2: so this that was like I guess I just had those as a setup, because one thing John from John Breaks Bad News and a couple other people have said is, like, when you guys get into this type of shit on your show, I never have any idea what you're talking about. So you need to have like some training wheels episodes so that people like me can follow what the hell you're talking about. So that's why I kind of had such a build up to like how Ram Dass came to what he's talking about here. But he talks about the dial of consciousness, just how you were talking about a TV, like you pick up a signal. And Ram Dass talks about, your dial on TV, you go to different channels. And these are after like the first three superficial channels of seeing someone is based on their personality or based on their status or based on their astral body. Like if you believe in astrology, like, you know, Sagittarius or Cancer or Taurus or whatever. It's like those are like mm-hmm. the superficial three channels. And then you turn the dial up further and this is what you get.
13: But now you flip the dial once more. It starts to get interesting. Now, if you flip the dial and look into another person's eyes, you flip the dial inside your own being and look into another person's eyes, what you see is another being looking back at you. Inside an astral configuration, a personality, and a body. You in there? I'm in here. How did you get into that one? And you see what the Christians call soul. You see another soul. You see another being just like you. No different, just like you, just another being. And that you see that all the individual differences are all of the stuff in which this being is encased. Now, you could almost be comfortable with that one, but we unfortunately must flick the dial a few more times. I mean, I must take you the whole journey. You flick the next dial, and what you see when you look into someone else's eyes is you see yourself looking at yourself, looking at yourself. Because on that plane, there is only one of it. It is one awareness that is in a multiplicity of forms. And finally, if you will allow me to flick the dial just once more, if you haven't given up completely yet, you flip the dial once more, and you disappear, and I disappear, and the dial disappears. And we're dealing with what the Buddhists call void, or in the New Testament, before the word, that is, before the vibratory uniqueness, or why God is not able to be spelled in the Hebrew religion. It's unspeakable, unknowable, unseeable, unconceivable, inconceivable.
14: Inconceivable? I wish there was a way to get these... It's just so hard to find these like lectures without ambient background music, dude. It's like,
3: oh. Yeah. Is that, and I'm subscribed to, is that the one, is that a clip from like YouTube or something, or is that
14: it's after school? That's after school. If you've ever
3: the
14: seen
3: Schoolhouse
14: them.
3: Rocks. Yeah.
14: Yeah. Close
3: all
14: enough.
3: Music and it's, you know, not,
14: yeah. After
3: not
14: school kind of does like really cool drawings during these, all these, like, they have all kinds of different people on there. Like Jordan Peterson, Ramna.
3: Oh, really? And, okay. I'll have to check it out. Do they do that to all their episodes?
14: Yeah. It's called After School with a K, no CH, I think.
3: Okay.
14: Yep. Yeah, they're on YouTube. They're really good. They have a lot of really good stuff. They did a really good one on mass formation psychosis. And, but yeah, it's like philosophy and political science, basically.
3: Right on. I smashed the sub button.
14: Nice.
3: And so I feel better about myself now. So,
14: all right. I got one more where that came from, and then I'm turning it back over to you. This is my last Ram Dass clip, other than some optional ones that I'm probably going to skip because I don't remember what they were. Those ones were.
13: I am the void who manifests as the one, who becomes the many, who has a unique set of factors to work out through a unique astral, psychological, and physical body. That's what I'm doing on Earth. I have taken a body to do certain work. And when I finish that work, I will drop that body. We are dealing here with the issues of karma and reincarnation. Now, in the West, after the councils of Trent, Constantinople, and Nicaea, anywhere from about 200 to 500 AD, these ideas were roughly thrown out of Christianity because they didn't make the church a workable situation. Because when you had reincarnation and karma, every human being became their own priest because it was between you and God. And for the church to keep its own control and see its function as keeping people morally living properly, it had to get rid of those concepts.
14: Yeah. Well, I didn't know. I don't know. I'm not sure how true that is, but because I didn't bother to fact check that. But the idea that the early Christian church had reincarnation kind of as a backdrop, is that true?
3: Yeah, that's interesting. I don't know if that... I don't know, and I don't wonder if that is something, because you know how Christianity in its current form it has adopted a lot of paganistic type of holidays I have read or heard.
14: Yeah.
3: And so I don't know if maybe if that's something that was something grafted from the early paganistic type of beliefs or not. I don't know if paganism includes reincarnation. You know, it's kind of interesting too. Like, well, maybe that concept that they were describing where the church, you know, the authority church figures, were like up in a tizzy because people were perhaps being unethical and amoral with this perspective of being at one with God, which is what Ram Dass is describing. And others describe, Alan Watts for sure, maybe the timing wasn't right yet, right? So maybe they test it, and are the people ready for that? And are they going to act appropriately? You know, and then if it's not, it's like, shh, you know, I'll burn. And, you know, don't yeah. do that yet. Can't gotta let it cool down or something before we can introduce this idea that. I think it seems like it would have a lot of potential to have a perspective like that, where you're at that level that Ram Dass is describing, where you're yourself looking at yourself,
14: Right.
3: And everybody knows that. So when you look at yourself, regardless of which, there's this presence that's
14: we're all more
3: invisible, but yeah. And that everybody knows is part of themselves, like as sure as they have blood running through their veins, that's red. So, you know, hey, let me see your blood, make sure it's not green or blue. Okay? But I'm a red blooded American. You would all know that. And that's one of the main pillars of what. I don't know, just good moral behavior is to your fellow man in terms of like treat you as if you would, how you would want to be treated. And if everybody had that, it's kind of like this idea, like perhaps like take a different concept of like, if all the cars could talk to each other and if everything was autonomous and online and humans were taken out of the equation in terms of how traffic flowed to and from their destinations, then like fatalities would drop by 20,000% or something like that. right? It's incredible. Not 100%, 20,000%. And I mean, we're going quantum, people. I mean,
14: when you said if cars could talk to each other, I thought you were talking about Pixar. They made those Cars movies.
3: Well, you get down to 20,000%, at that level, cars will be talking to each other with faces. So for sure. Yeah. You can dial up, you know, use the knob and dial up out of that kind of weird space and into the one where it's just regular looking cars, but they're electronically talking to each other. And but like if people could do that, where they have this knowing that they harbor, their body is a vessel through which energy moves. And it's a consciousness that moves through it, you know, and some people are somewhat conscious and some people are really conscious and there's all levels of consciousness, right? And some people are just barely getting through the day and it's a struggle. It's their struggle. And
14: Mein Kampf.
3: I actually have that book on as part of my collection, in addition to the Unabomber Manifesto.
14: They're right next to things. Be Here Now.
3: Yeah. And the Bible and then also a copy of the Yoga Sutras and the Zen, a Zen book for sure. I get to have all the information to understand how all these different people thought and think to see, you know, what makes them, them. And if there are attributes of those types of things that you want to avoid, then you can recognize it and then give it a birth. But
1: here, let me read this to you.
3: Right. Oh, man. The other day, I think the best way I could analogize or try to provide a description of universal consciousness where what we're describing is like everything's – everybody's Morty, right?
14: Yeah.
3: And it's like – Morty is just an example or another way of putting a face to a name or a label to consciousness. Morty's consciousness represents consciousness in this construct. And if you had like a big block of cheese, okay, like a big 2-pound block of cheese, and we're going to call that Morty, okay? But then we put that big block of cheese and we put it through a cheese grater, and now we have
1: like a piece of cheese.
3: And we push that through, and all these little tiny Mortys all start to curl up and everything, and it's

0: I wanted to clean the cheese grater, but now I have little bits of sponge that'll melt easily over tortilla chips.
1: Mmm. Yeah. Wow, I love those brew sponge crumbles. Yes.
0: Mm. But
1: yeah.
0: So I guess like I'm in 100% agreement that like everyone is a little bit a piece of the same full consciousness, pretending that it's that we're all little different pieces of it. But what's the implication of that? My mind always goes to, yeah, but what now?
1: Yeah. Like what's, and there's always that part where it's an exercise kind of, cause I'm not really practicing it a whole lot. I understand the whole of the question that you're coming, that we're talking about, like, well, how is this relevant? Which is a very much a Q thing to say. why is this relevant? But you know, how does it apply in my everyday approach to life? And I would say that it's not necessarily something that it change your engagement with your comings and goings on a day-to-day basis, but it colors it, maybe makes it a little shinier.
0: When I said like what's the implication of that, it's definitely affects how your day-to-day decision making process, theoretically at least, hopefully in a positive way. But I guess what I was wondering is like, is that just how everything's going to be forever? Are we like, is this some kind of testing grounds, like a soul simulator? I guess you could just say maybe it's all for fun, but I feel like there's at least a little on one level, yeah, it's all like you know, a playground that we're kind of in. But on another level, it seems like there is some kind of mission we're on. Does that make,
1: yeah.
0: That's kind of more what I'm asking, is like collectively.
1: Yeah. So that one part that was played where it talked about like in this, like as this being in this vessel and this person that I am in this state right now, for this time being, I am working on something while I'm here. And then once I'm done with what I need to figure out, then I will leave this body. You know, that's what Ram Dass was saying. And so I think that it's in terms of what that means and implies, it's a multi-layered answer. It's not a singular answer is going to describe part of it. It's not going to describe all of it. And I would say to start, well, ask the question again. That's what I would say. What did it, say it again, please?
0: Okay. So I guess another way to, well, what's the, like, is this just, how things are always going to be forever, where we're just like, I mean, obviously infinite God or whatever, consciousness is infinite. So this is probably not the only like game in town, this thing we call Earth or whatever. There's probably multiple dimensions that are way crazier than we could even imagining. But is this like the point of things is just fun, or are we what I'm asking is, what's the purpose?
1: Yeah.
0: And is it leading towards an ultimate goal?
1: I think really what it comes down to is that just having the human experience, or just having being conscious of something, means that you have to exclude awareness of something else. Right. There has to be something excluded if you're going to focus your attention and consciousness on something. And so that's what the human state is like. It's a very narrowed state of consciousness that has access to very specific band frequencies. And, you know, we can sense certain molecules with certain sense organs, and we're doing something, going through an experience, and it's all kind of processed in your brain. It's all processed in your brain, which is kind of like a quantum functioning type of a machine, that what it does is just simply still indescribable in terms of how we process information, and then we give output into our reality, and why. Sometimes we still don't even know why. And that's what that one episode with the bull after bull, both with buds, TJ, was kind of interesting to hear about the development of AI, and taking it rather than the inference or deduction type of methodology, which is great for looking at things retrospectively and deducing and finding efficiencies, which is to eliminate waste, which has a fatal end, unfortunately, by the way he was describing it, ultimately, if he continued down that road. And then to use AI in terms of, like, to as

0: as Sir Spencer described it succinctly, in a way that would be like taking advantage of the power of the autists, who utilize, or an artistic person that who utilizes more of their right-sided brain power to understand the world around them. And so that's why their perspective is quite different as compared to what we would call normal. That's why I would say they're on the spectrum. And so, you know, we're all kind of like, what I mean by that is that we're all kind of part of like working some kind of problem. And I think that the point of it is that, well, you know, since God is consciousness, you know, what are we going to do with it? You might as well do something kind of fun or interesting that's new and different. And I would think that there's too many possibilities to ever repeat something that, I mean, you can kind of rhyme with it, and that's why there's deja vu, but that there's, it's just a continuous experience of consciousness. And I think that just what, like, we're all kind of like maybe in a, I don't know how, like, it would make sense to describe it in a dimensional way, but like we're all in a class, right? In terms of like a high school class or something. We're all kind of having the experience together, but it spans somewhere around 100 years, which is like the bandwidth of like all human life on Earth right now is about 100-year window of consciousness. And it kind of falls off, you know, and then new babies are born too. But we're all having this novel experience, and our novel experience is continuing to change and shift and morph. And I think that as we go forward, you know, it's going to change a lot. It's going to be amazing. There's going to definitely be probably some precarious times that appear before us. But in my perspective of the power of the human spirit and consciousness just in general, that will rule over all else, because, I'm not saying that there wouldn't be pain or anything like that to have to go through, to suffer through, to have experience of, but it's going to be just experience for the sake of experience. And if you don't remember doing it before, which is what kind of reincarnation's about, then you have that new life, and you have this new experience, and you're never really bored. So what's the point of it? I don't know. How long has it been going on? As far as we know, forever. So... But we're right. Still asking the question. For some reason, we ask the question, and then we kind of figure out, like, we start scratching the surface of the true answer, and then, like, something cataclysmic happens, and and it wipes everything out. It's like, too close. You did the third rail, so.
1: Yeah, I don't know. I can't shake the feeling that it's all leading towards something, whether that something's in 100 years or 100 million years or who knows.
0: Yeah. And I think, I don't know if you've ever, you probably have, looked at the artwork of Alex Gray.
1: That guy creeps me out, but his art nails it with the DMT, how DMT looks.
0: Yeah, he's a real, you can obviously tell he's a very ascetic type of person. I think that he's very self-disciplined in terms of like how he cares for his vessel, because like you said, he's very intimidating in terms of his intensity of his physical character, for sure.
1: I wouldn't be surprised if him and his wife were doing like some kind of weird rituals and stuff. Like,
0: oh yeah,
1: I'm not accusing them of child sacrifice, but I'm not saying I'd be shocked.
0: Oh, I wouldn't. Yeah, I wouldn't be surprised if they did, you know, magical type of, yeah, you know, spells and certain invocations and words and symbols, yeah, that you know, and sigils and stuff like that. I bet you. They do all the different, they observe all different kinds of religions, and they have their own religion, you know?
1: Yeah. There was a scandal at their temple about like sexual harassment or something. I can't remember what the details were, but
0: you know, sexual harassment in general, it seems to pervade everything. Like, why is it that like a cult, definitely cults for sure, always have this issue with like the leader of the cult? Like suddenly, like, you know, boning all the wives of the other dudes that join and the couples that kind of start, oh, they make sense.
1: It's like the South Park Tiger Woods episode. The CDC is trying to figure out what would cause rich and powerful men to have lots of money and want to go have out and have sex with multiple women. Damn it. I want answers. We know us normal heterosexual men only ever think of sex very infrequently and only with their wives. Oh, yes, of course. Yeah.
0: Yeah.
1: So there's a little bit of that. Having a dick is definitely a factor.
0: Yeah, I guess so. But it's not our fault.
1: Anyway.
0: We didn't ask to have a dick when we were born, you know, so it's not like you can choose.
1: You have a bunch of Alan Watts, so let's get to some of yours, because I have two Alan Watts clips.
0: Okay.
1: You
0: know what? You know what was interesting about Ram Dass was
1: Rami.
0: Rami. He was one that also, I guess it was for very select people, but he would also serve to sit with somebody who was literally on hospice and to be with them to their end of life, like literal last exhalation of breath.
1: That's heavy, man.
0: And he would sit there with them and help to give them reassurance that what they were going through was the most amazing thing in the world, and to try to take it all in for what it's worth, because you only get to do it once, as far as you know. And
1: it was his saying is death is like taking off a tight shoe.
0: Yeah. Right. I mean, especially if you consider. So like, you know, how I borrow from, and then like what resonates with me is that your body is a vessel to host the spirit of God, or it's a vessel for the energy of the universe to flow through you like a toroidal type of shape. And so call it whatever you want. It's an act of physics. It's a verifiable thing. But if you want to give it a certain label, you can do that. But it kind of makes more sense when you feel the cosmicness, the size and scale of what we live in, what we live within. And so this one that I have is the melting softness of life. And it's kind of so. Alan Watts has he's got an interesting sense of humor sometimes, and it's like some playful sexuality and stuff like that, and some of the things that he describes, but it's generally also in pretty good taste and in fun. But I think this is the one that I'm thinking of. If you want to play number 9, the melting softness,
2: it's the one supporting the other. It's this thing. Do you know this? This is wonderful. X marks the spot. Imagine this going on and on. Supposing my finger were indefinitely long, both fingers, and they were doing this. See, they're just crossing each other. Now, on one side of it, it's a pair of scissors, and it cuts. What is it on the other side? Why, it's opening female legs, saying, please come in. This utter softness, utter receptiveness. On the other side, it's... But on this side, it's... Please, please, please, please. Yes. Welcome. And everything's based on that. Sharpness, teeth, biting, spines, crab shells, all that kind of thing, you know. On the other side, it's the melting softness of life. Like that.
3: I was talking to God the other day, and I said, got to have more fun, and it can't all be on me, or I'm going to go crazy and have a heart attack.
4: Yeah.
3: So, you know what? I'm going to have fun.
0: Nailed it, man. Oh, Alex Jones. That's one guy that, you know, Alan Watts was actually quite the alcoholic, apparently. And I tell you what.
1: Very common with like gurus, Buddhists, Hindus, monks, where it's like they reach. It's like, oh, I figured out all the secrets theoretically of the universe. Now I'm just going to get drunk for the rest of my life.
0: Yeah, it's like, now what? I was like, well, shit, man, you could always say like the point is nothing. There's that nothing really matters. Which it's a shadow that crosses across your consciousness when you say something like that, because everything matters and then nothing matters at the same time. So and it all interconnects. But yeah, like, you know, and Jones has gone through so much shit of his decades of on air reporting, and now he's really actually getting persecuted. And they're trying to rip away his ability to just make money and live and basically just be a guy on the street, you know, asking for quarters through a panhandle. But, you know, they all like, it's funny because, you know, Jones, he does like to drink a lot. You can tell, and he's under an extreme amount of pressure. And but I love it when he goes through his cycles where he's like, I've been on the elliptical in the morning at 6 a.m. and I've taken this Superman Vitality. I've lost 15 pounds. I'm going to take my shirt off. I'm going to rip it off right now here on air. And you know, he shows how much weight he's lost. But it seems like every time, every new current kind of ad collection that he goes through for, like, you know, to show the improvements, he's getting bigger, not in a good way. He's getting bigger. He's, you know, I worry about
4: beer.
0: Dude, there's nothing wrong with that. There's nothing wrong with beer, but you got to wonder sometimes. I want Jones to just kind of lay off the sauce a little bit so that he can give his liver a break. Because, you know,
1: he did mushrooms with Mike Tyson on that podcast they did.
0: Is that something recent?
1: Yeah, it was like earlier this year.
0: Oh, yeah. Alex Jones and Tyson?
1: Mm-hmm. Him and Mike Tyson took mushrooms and did a show.
0: Wow. Was it interesting?
1: Yeah. They didn't. You could tell they didn't do a lot. I mean, either that or they can handle their shit pretty well.
0: Yeah. Yeah. Yeah. Yeah, they all kind of like seem to numb themselves in a way. But I think that, but I don't think Ram Dass was very much of like a, you know, he let go of all of that near his end of.
1: He went sober. I think he liked meaty cocks. I think that was his way to numb himself.
0: Oh, yeah, totally.
1: He was definitely into like gay sex, or he was bisexual. Was? Yeah, he was bisexual.
0: Wow. Okay. Well,
1: everybody's got their own thing, you know? You can drown yourself in pussy or alcohol.
0: Yeah,
1: or,
0: yeah, you can. But all the best way, vices.
1: Yeah, the best way to go is just all of it, except the dicks part. I'm not into that.
0: But. Right. Well, you know, I mean, God apparently helped. Was it Noah? You know, plant a bunch of vineyards so after the flood, so that way
1: you're going to say plant a bunch of dicks in his ass.
0: Oh, yeah. So. So you can just get drunk all the time, apparently. But
1: hell yeah,
0: I don't know. But
1: Lot's daughters got him drunk so that he would fuck them. That was in the Old Testament, though. And they thought they were the last people on earth. Yeah. So
0: I've always been told by people, don't pay attention to the Old Testament. Don't just skip that part. And and don't worry about that part. It's like they're hiding something or something. It's like, don't give that any interest. It's fine. That's the dirty stuff. You don't want to look at that. It's a black eye on monotheism in terms of our perspective. So,
1: go ahead. I'm sorry. Mm-hmm.
0: Go ahead. Sorry.
1: Oh, go ahead. No, you go ahead.
0: You go ahead.
1: We're too overly polite. Okay. Oh God. Let's do that for the rest of the show.
0: I'm talking to myself. Yo, you.
1: I have two Alan Watts clips, and it's tying into what you're talking about. The I'm trying to remember how you phrased it, but the cheese grater, I guess, is one way to put it. Yeah, the block of cheese getting shredded up, but also just everybody being a little piece of the Godhead, pretending not to be God. This is from one of my favorite Alan Watts lectures, and I didn't pull like the more startling stuff, but there's a couple things in this lecture that it's like. Where he's almost fear mongering a little bit, because he's like, once everybody has access, because through the technology of widely available psychedelics like LSD, it's like once anybody can figure out this secret, they might not decide to come back and keep playing the game as if it was a real game. And the game is not a real game, the game of human existence, but like the game won't be fun and it'll break down if everybody knows it's just a game, essentially. What's going to happen? So then? Saying,
0: like it undoes all of the education that we've been pushed through and to mold our brains to be good worker bees or something, I guess. But,
1: yeah, or just if people realize that, you know, people without like a good ground, people that just realize that that reality is an illusion might, you know, become more selfish rather than less selfish. Yeah. Well, or that too. Yeah.
0: Yeah. You're right. You're right. It's definitely something that some people probably may have a hard time handling initially, I would think. That's definitely true. But, you know, sometimes whenever you pour alcohol on a wound to disinfect it, it hurts at first, but then it usually stops. But
1: right.
0: Unless you pour more alcohol onto it, and then it hurts again. And it stops, but then you do it again, and then you put iodine on it, and it's like, why are you doing this? And I think that...
1: Well, people cut themselves, too.
0: Yeah, there's a lot of... In our current situation, especially in America, but in Europe as well, there's a lot of people that are hypnotized and under the influence of a lot of different pharma pills. And that really messes with your brain chemistry in terms of just how you see reality. And that's why a lot of people kind of just go with the flow of mainstream media and just kind of like, just, they don't want to have to think, really. And there's some people that are just like that. They don't want to worry about thinking. Thinking's hard sometimes.
3: My brain isn't fucking working.
0: I'm gonna drink a beer.
1: My brain isn't working. Yeah, no. And honestly, maybe they're right. Maybe just operating on pure momentum is the way to go. But yeah, here goes part one of a two-parter.
0: That would be very Zen-like then, wouldn't it?
1: Yes. Stay drunk and keep moving.
2: Yeah. Among the Hindus and among the Buddhists, this view of the real identity of a human being has always been known, at least by a very influential minority. The central doctrine of the Hindu way of life, I call it that rather than a religion, is in Sanskrit, tattvamasi. You're it. To put it in a kind of colloquial way. You're it. And it is the which than which there is no witcher, which they call the Brahman, or the Atman with a capital A, meaning the self. You are only just kidding that you're just poor little me. See, the function of a guru, that is to say a spiritual teacher in India, is to look, give you a funny look in the eye, because you come to him and say, Mr. Guru, I have problems. I suffer, and it's a mess, and I can't control my mind, and I'm miserable and depressed, and so on. And he gives you a funny look. And you feel a bit nervous about the way he looks at you, because he's reading your thoughts. And this man is a great magician. He can read everything that's in you. He knows right down into your unconscious, and you know all the dreadful things you've thought and all the awful desires you have, and you are rather embarrassed that this man looks right through you and sees them all. But that's not what he's looking at. He's giving you a funny look for quite another reason altogether. Because he sees in you the Brahman, the Godhead, just claiming it's poor little me. And he's going to eventually, by all sorts of subtle techniques that are called in Sanskrit upaya, that in politics means chicanery, and in spiritual education means skillful pedagogy. He is going to try and kid you back into realizing who you really are. And that's why he gives you a funny look. And why he seems to see right through you, as if to say, Shiva, old boy, don't kid me. I know who you are. But you're coming on beautifully in this act that you're somebody else altogether. And I congratulate you. You're doing a wonderful job playing this part, which you call the person, my person. You know, a person is a fake. The word means a mask. So if you read books on how to be a real person, you're reading books on how to be a genuine fake. The word persona, as you know, means a mask worn in a Greco-Roman drama. So if you come on to the guru and say, well, he asks you who you are, Sri Ramana Maharshi, when anybody came to him and they said to him, as people do, who was I in my last incarnation? Or will I be reincarnated again? He always replied, who's asking the question? And everybody was irritated because he wouldn't give them answers about what they were in their former lives. He just said, who are you?
1: I liked that.
0: Yeah. Yeah. Have you ever, when you self-reflect, do you ever consider that aspect of yourself that you...
1: Past lives?
0: Not past lives, but saying, like, getting to the root of who you are, you know, like when you ask yourself, who am I? It's like, well, who's asking the question? Is it your ego, or is it this thing that shares the space in your mind and is having like an experience through your senses at the same time? You know, that's kind of like the concept of what the guru is getting at whenever he asks in response to the person saying,
1: who's asking the question?
0: Yeah, who's asking the question is basically what they want to know. And most of the time, it's really people's egos at that point. And they're not even, you know, it's uncomfortable for people to consider. And that's why I think that a lot of the time it gets deflected in terms of considering the aspect of being, you know, I would say Christians. I don't know a lot of Muslims to ask them the same question, but I know that Islamism is and a Muslim in the religion itself, it's very, very deep, very deep. And then obviously I don't know too much about Judaism, but I know that it's all the same God, the same Abrahamic God that they're describing. Except for Christ, obviously, which is one of three, but, you know, I lost my train of thought. Bummer. But,
1: well, I think what you're trying to say is that, Christianity is the superior religion and that all the Jews and Muslims are going to hell.
0: Was that not what you were going?
1: Oh, shit.
0: No, can we remove that in post?
1: Cut that.
0: Timestamp. Yeah. That whole dialogue, you know, in order to raise awareness of itself, you know, it's a constant, the process of an awakening or, you know, enlightenment has its own flavor attached to it already. But really what it is it's a series of veil removal is what it is. And it's kind of like how Ram Dass talked about turning that dial up. You know, you turn it up for a while, you turn it up to a number 5 and you let that kind of sink in and you understand what that is and you get used to it, and then you turn it up and you continue to turn it up. And that's what I think the process of enlightenment is kind of about in and of itself. It's the act of awareness, and there's just different levels of awareness to move through. You know, we have obviously different levels of awareness now compared to when we were 5 years old. So as we age, you know, some people advance faster than others, and that's just the way life is sometimes in terms of, you know, what we're talking about subject matter wise, which seems to have a lot to do with the brain. Whereas if you were talking about a sport, some people are just naturally gifted with having massive, you know, fast twitch muscle fibers if they're sprinters or something like that, and they're the best, you know, and then some people can't, you know, they can barely sprint across 100 yards. So, you know, some people are faster than others in terms of like being able to move through different levels and to, cause that's what it is. It's a constant thinking outside the box and then being aware that you're inside a box still. So removing yourself outside of that box, and you just kind of keep opening the doors of perception, to borrow from Aldous Huxley. And, it seems normal that you would want to say it's infinite, it goes on forever. But that's kind of, when you say that, it's meaningless. But it's, you know, New Ageism, infinity, those, all those things, those magical words and kind of puffy cloud concepts, which I'm totally talking about puffy cloud stuff right now. But
1: the problem with this type of stuff is it's almost impossible to put it into words that make sense.
0: Right, because when you're describing, you know, words, Alan Watts called words thinks. They're thinks. It's a think. Yeah, thinks. THINKS. It's like a little snippet of something that you're looking at, but in reality, everything is connected. Everything's connected. So you can artificially just describe a certain aspect of what you're looking at, but in reality, it's all connected to its environment and to everything. It's not just like a deer is a deer. You know, what makes a deer a deer? You know, it's its surroundings and it's other things like that. And of course you can have a deer walking on the freeway too because of modern circumstances. But in reality, it's like, you know, these things all flow continuously together, and sometimes they overlap in strange ways and sometimes they don't. And it looks more natural, but it's kind of like that.
1: Yeah, I don't know. Like, I think we talked about this last time, where the more I ponder this stuff, the more I get confused in the long run. Yeah. But there are certain in what in the
0: what
1: book
0: was that?
1: No, I
0: there are.
1: Oh, there's certain things that seem, especially there's certain things that I just feel like I know, like that, mm-hmm. like, and one of those is that, like, when you break it down far enough, it's all one consciousness,
0: right?
1: Like the whole universe or whatever. Yeah,
0: yeah. It that's that big block of cheese, right? You know, that's what I'm kind of describing.
1: Oh, like, yeah,
0: the whole universe. I've never did get to the cheese.
1: Big block of cheese. Here's the here's my last clip on the big block of cheese here.
2: So you can do one of two things when you discover this. You can become what's called a Pratyeka Buddha. That means a private Buddha who doesn't tell anything. Or you can become a Bodhisattva. A Pratyeka Buddha goes off into his ecstasy and never is seen again. Bodhisattva is one who comes back and appears in the everyday world and plays the game of the everyday world by the rules of the everyday world. But he brings with him upaya. He brings with him some way of showing that he's been on the journey, that he's come back, and he's going to let you in on the secret too. If you'll play it cool and also come back to join in the everyday life of everyday people. Because this is the rule. If the world is dramatic, if the world, as the Hindus say, is a big act put on by the divine self, one of the rules of coming on stage is that you don't come on as yourself. You come on as the part that you're going to play. It's very bad form if an actor always acts the same way. That's what's called a star, as distinct from an actor. A real actor can become anything. And so, but in private life, well, he's just Mr. Jones. But he doesn't come on the stage that way. So in the same way, if you know that behind the scenes, in the depths, fundamentally, you are it, you don't come on that way. It always comes on as something else. That's the rule of the stage. Because without that, there wouldn't be a play. There would only be reality. No illusion. And the whole point of life is illusion. From the word Latin, ludere, to play. Showbiz. The show must go on. So don't give it away.
0: Makes total sense.
1: Yeah, do you think... well, it's also... I love how Alan Watts is super tongue-in-cheek, like, don't give it away when that's all he's doing right there in that whole talk.
0: Yeah. Yeah. I mean, that's what the Bodhisattvas, that's kind of like, that's what Steely they're supposed Danzel. To do. Yeah. Is to do the hokey pokey and
1: turn yourself around. That's what it's all about.
0: Cause that's what it's about. And, you know, was that thing that he was talking about? Oh, you know, that all of life is almost an illusion. And if you look at plants and animals and stuff like that, and how their genetic expression for their bodies and stuff like that, it's so varied, obviously. And then that there's competition among species in order for mating rights or mating privileges to be held, you know, with their counterpart, like in nature. And so they have all these different patterns and they do different dances, you know, and plants have different shades of different colors on their the blossoms, and you know that way it attracts certain bees more than others, perhaps. And you know, and it's all in a, you know, it's all a game. It's all a game in terms of, like, when you look at it, even on a naturistic level, it's not just from a human perspective. It's everywhere, going on all the time. It's a game.
1: It's a lot crazier than like any like chess match or Settlers of Catan game too. I mean, those freaking stick bugs that look like sticks, or those tree frogs that look like leaves or shaped like leaves, have the same points of the trees that they adapted around.
0: Yeah.
1: It's like, first of all, it's just wild that that's how things can work. But then there's like, the game has dark sides too, like parasites and fucking worms in your brain because you ate raw pork and shit.
0: Yeah, man. Yeah. There has to, like, every possible conceivable scenario has to be taken into account in terms of experience held as a collective. And so that you're going to, like, in terms of like what we go through now and what we've gone through, especially the barbarity of certain conquering activities, you know, warfare and stuff like that. We're going through the entire gamut of experience. And it would seem that my guess is now that the consciousness in terms of human experience might transform on an individual experiential level, like when you pass away or die, or you're just, you no longer utilizing this certain meat suit that we have now to experience consciousness through. But it doesn't mean that that's the only thing that creates it's not like it creates consciousness. It's just a vessel through which to operate. So it just goes on and it transforms into something else. But the experience, I would imagine, it would be like it's instantaneous in terms of, you don't remember being born, but you came from, you were nothing at one point. You had no incarnate vessel, and then you were born, and now we're here. And so we don't really know how we got here. We're just here.
1: I think after you die, you kind of remember and you see like the pattern of where you're headed, where you came from, and where you're headed, if reincarnation is real.
0: Yeah. Yeah. And I would think that there's, in terms of consciousness and consciousness being just a waveform, which isn't everything kind of when it comes down to it, its most basal level is a waveform. But once you
1: waves
0: once
1: are too big, I use MP3 or FLAC.
0: The .mov is making progress. It's all about inclusivity and equity, and everybody gets to have the same rights as everyone else because it's fair. So
1: then why won't they let me play .wmv videos on my iPhone? Well, I didn't mean to derail you with your waveform.
0: It is totally it's very obvious. I mean, haven't you heard? It's very vulnerable to virus injection. Code in Windows is just not. It's always updating. Haven't you heard?
1: Yeah, I haven't heard this. Tell me more.
0: Yeah, well, Bill Gates is, it's his brainchild, and so why should we be?
1: Who?
0: Anthony Fauci is in charge of this. He's got all the NIH purse strings and stuff, like billions of dollars. It's just
5: wow.
0: Yeah. I mean, DARPA has its fingers on a lot of stuff, bro. I don't know.
1: So here's another question. The, secret societies, going back, ancient secret societies, and pick your group. I'm sure a lot of them are well aware. The government has probably done enough experimentation, research, and study into this that there's probably somebody out there that has a much better map of the afterlife, reincarnation, and how consciousness works than we do, right?
0: I guess maybe through remote viewing or something. I don't. Maybe they've charted that level of experience in some capacity.
1: It seems like they would. There'd be somebody. I don't know. I feel like people. There's got to be groups out there that have figured out how, at least on some level, how the system works and how the karmic system works.
0: Yeah,
1: and well, have taken advantage of that. Mm-hmm. Well, I think there's how you treat people and that affects like one level the karma would affect your current life, and on the other level the karma would affect like future incarnations. It would ripple the vibrations, the energy, man, would ripple out towards your future.
0: I think that
1: endeavors.
0: You would look backwards in your lives and you would see some lady who's she's probably about 57 and she's at Walmart and her hair's about down to her sagging titties and her hair's greasy and she doesn't, we're not naming names. Okay. And she's just, she's obese. Now she's got Cheeto fingers and some finger smudges on her tank top. She wiped it off a little bit for a second.
1: Oh, this isn't an employee. This is a customer.
0: This is a person. This is a person at Walmart. And she's got bunny flip-flops on, and they're a little, they're dirtied a little bit.
1: She's riding around in a courtesy scooter because she can't get up.
0: Well, she stood up for this one moment.
1: Oh,
0: and
1: okay.
0: She put her hands widely, on her hips, and her legs are very bird-like, very thin, but you know she's hefty, like an apple, with toothpicks. Okay, and she's just saying, "Karma's a bitch," and that's, you know, that's karma that follows you through multiple lifetimes. But when you look back upon where did it come, that's her. That's, she's reminding you it's a bitch.
1: Yeah. So she's like a message from the universe to remind you.
0: Right. That your action creates action.
1: If you get in the right headspace, it's, you find those like synchronicities like everywhere. Like almost like the number 23 with Jim Carrey, where you start seeing that number everywhere. But I think there is something to it. It's not just all in your head. I think if you're looking, if you're open and receptive to God or the universe, to like looking for signs, like those signs will come to you.
0: You know, I don't know if this is a, for me, like I've been on the New Age journey, and I've read a lot of online essays by contributors to the New Age community. And you always see numerology, of course, that's a big one. And angel numbers, and of course, in the No Agenda sphere, you have numerology is highly analyzed and practiced. But I've been seeing 33 a lot lately, personally. Of, I don't know why I'm not.
1: I see it every day, like sometimes multiple times a day. It's kind of weird, and not just always on a clock. Like I don't know. Yeah, it's weird.
0: Have you ever had, no, that's an occurrence of.
1: So I was stuck in traffic and the car in front of me the whole time ended in 33.
0: Oh, yeah.
1: The license
0: plate. Like its license plate or something?
1: Yeah, the license plate.
0: Yeah.
1: That was like two days ago. And it was like, I was, for like an hour, I was just staring at that and I was like, weird.
0: Well, play number 14, AW014, You Are the Fabric. And let's see where that takes us.
2: So then. If you awaken from this illusion and you understand that black implies white, self implies other, life implies death, or shall I say, death implies life, you can feel yourself not as a stranger in the world, not as something here on probation, not as something that has arrived here by fluke, but you can begin to feel your own existence as absolutely fundamental. What you are basically, deep, deep down, far, far in, is simply the fabric and structure of existence itself. So,
1: the fabric and structure of see, now, most days I wake up, I brush my teeth, I put on my jeans, I go to work. I don't really feel
0: one leg at a time or two?
1: Two legs at a time.
0: In your jeans. Oh, wow.
1: Standing three up. Legs at a time. So I'm hung. No. I don't feel like I am the whole universe most days.
0: Really?
1: But if I did, I probably wouldn't get that much done. Do they make a pill for that? I think it's called ecstasy, I can't get that from a doctor.
0: yeah we you know there is a rhythm to all of that sensorium, because if you were feeling like that all the time, then you would lose track of it. You wouldn't be aware that it exists, because if there's a constant persistence of something without any deviation or change, it's the awareness that it is starts to fade into the background. But if there's any change around it or through it, then you become aware of it. But you need that change in polarity, this back and forth, or the pendulum to swing in order to get that perspective once in a while. Because I mean, if you didn't, if you were always at one with the universe, which is it could be a state of ecstasy. Like you described with your continuous MDMA usages at rave parties, I was told, and
1: I've never been to a rave, but.
0: Oh, somebody told me some.
1: A lot of music festivals. But I don't know, no raves. It's kind of the same thing, just different genre of music.
0: Yeah. Yeah. It's a concert.
1: If you felt at one with everything and everyone all the time in a literal sense, then you wouldn't be very good at playing the game and you'd be kind of just like hobbling around trying to make sense of everything.
0: Probably like a zombie-like state, or you would be just a useless person, a meat sack that would just kind of lay there twitching.
1: It's like, I think it was Alan Watts or somebody that said like an enlightened person who just is at peace and at one with everything and who sits around, you know, being at one with the Godhead all the time is really no more useful and no different than a bump on a log or you know, a tree.
0: Yes.
1: Because it's like you're not contributing anything, or you're not experiencing what you were sent here or what you're here to experience. You're experiencing where you came from or where you're going outside of your body.
0: Isn't that an interesting thing to reflect on, though, in that, and that's pervasive, what you just said, in that if you don't do this or that, you're missing out on something. And so that implies that that the things that we're doing and on an existential level, just putting our three-legged pants on and taking a shot of MDMA in the morning and brushing our teeth, and you know, just running through the streets.
1: I like the streets. We run these streets. We run these streets.
0: Are we like that, cuz?
1: We in the streets. That's what Kanye said.
0: Okay, Trey.
1: That's what Kanye said when he was on Alex Jones with Nick Fuentes. Stop talking about the ADL. Nobody knows who they are. Nobody cares about them. We run these streets.
0: Do you agree with Kanye? His last appearance.
1: Is this an off the record question?
0: Yes.
1: Okay, good. It's not like this is being recorded or anything. Yes. No. I often go to bars and loudly scream, or not scream, but I talk really loudly to where everybody in the bar can hear me. And I talk about how Kanye is right about everything he says. Do that all the time.
0: And what's the perception usually like? Is it positive?
1: No, I was joking.
0: Oh,
1: I think there are real issues that Nick Fuentes and Kanye are bringing up, and Milo when he was mm-hmm. still part of the Ye 2024 campaign. Now I believe Nick Fuentes is running Ye's campaign, last I heard.
0: Yeah.
1: There are real issues with the fact that the quote unquote Jewish mafia, which is just a select group of Jews that happen to be in power of Hollywood and banks and everything, really are overrepresented and have a lot of power, and they all help each other out because that is in, I believe, is the Torah, that they're supposed to favor each other over Gentiles and all that stuff. Yeah, so there is an element of that. Do I think that Jews are the reason that the world is the way it is? No, not any more than any other group of people. And by and large, most Jews are great. It's just that the people ruining the world, by and large, happen to be Jewish. But Bill Gates isn't Jewish, and he's one of the worst. So
0: I would agree.
1: Did that make sense?
0: Is he Jewish? Yes.
1: He sounds like he is, and he looks like he is, but I couldn't tell you. Fauci sounds Italian.
5: He's definitely from New York.
1: Fauci, it ends in an I, sounds Italian, but I don't know. I'm just guessing. I wouldn't want to assume. Tomorrow, I'll be on with Scott from Rebunked, formerly one of the hosts of Truthzilla. Mm-hmm. And his show's on van.video and all that. So me and him are going to be doing a show all about this, the great JQ, the Jewish question.
0: Oh, that's
1: you can tune in for that tomorrow night.
0: I'm definitely tuning into that.
1: Good. I am a fan of Nick Fuentes, but it's mainly because he's funny. I agree with Dick Masterson, where it's like my barometer for the people I like is not how offensive what they say is it are they funny? And if you're funny, you can get away with pretty much anything in my book. And even if Kanye is not like a great comedian or anything, I think he is, what he's doing is so funny I don't know if it's a performance art piece or like what MoFax was talking about, that we should that he's trying to get out of all his contracts that he's stuck in, and this is the quickest, fastest way to do that. I don't know.
0: That's an interesting idea. He's definitely being outrageous, but he is a gifted artist too, and
1: probably one of the most talented and famous musicians, or he's bigger than Taylor Swift, right?
0: I think so. I mean,
1: he's richer than her too, or at least he was until Chase Bank, JP Morgan Chase, and all them shut him down. But
0: yeah, which was something that happened in reality, and does go to show that
1: they
0: free
1: proved
0: speech
1: them right.
0: Is not a government. Banks are not government entities that necessarily will acknowledge free speech. They can shut you down. They can shut you down. They can shut Kanye down. So they can shut down somebody.
1: I feel like he could sue the shit out of them, right? But I don't know.
0: Yeah. The thing is that he's doing that, and there are all of these perceived consequences for him doing that. And it goes back to running in the streets, in that what I was saying is that, you know, if you're doing something and you might be doing it wrong, you might be missing out. But that's precisely because thoughts and words influence us. That's why the tagline of Jones is there's a war on for your mind is so correct, because information influences, or it can quite a bit, behavior. And so just being told sometimes that this isn't, you're going to miss out or something like that, causes somebody to behave differently as compared to if they were being told something else. Like everything that happens is happening perfectly as it should. And so there's really no fault. And that might give some people with maybe the inability to use common sense to execute actions or behave in ways that are not desirable. And so that's why it's like sometimes the knowledge of the consciousness moving through you of being aware of that presence is not great for everybody. But somebody like Kanye, he does a great job in playing the game for sure. He puts on a show. He is one of the most notable and visible actors in this grand play that we're all in, for sure.
1: Yeah, I think
0: you don't think so.
1: No, I agree, and I think the two hard and fast rules that I try to keep in mind is, especially within the context of everything we've been talking about this episode, the two hard and fast rules I try to keep in mind are, besides stay drunk and keep moving, because that's
0: rule
1: number one. No, the two hard
0: keep
1: and fast
0: the momentum
1: rules,
0: going.
1: the two hard and fast rules I live by are, oh God, now I'm going to forget them. One, don't hurt anybody. Don't do anything to harm anybody. And the second one is put on a goddamn fantastic show.
0: Yeah.
1: And I'm probably better at the first rule than the second one. But there is something to just like if this is all a big if this is all show business, you want to leave things better than when you found them.
0: Mm-hmm.
1: As far as your immediate circle in the whole world. And you also want to just make everything entertaining. And is maybe this is just me projecting my sensibilities onto God, but I feel like if we are made in the image of God, or we're pieces of God, then God definitely has a sense of humor.
0: He
1: for
0: has
1: sure.
0: to. Why and why doesn't anybody ever paint Jesus with a smile on his face? I've heard that from somebody before.
1: I have. I mean, there are, but they're usually by non-Christians. All those, like the ones with Jesus smoking a joint or Jesus wearing sunglasses, doing the finger guns. You know.
0: Yeah. You know, like Buddha has images of himself smiling and laughing, and then there's Krishna, who's always usually in a good mood, but Jesus is usually, because like he knows the pain that's coming, so he's really not. He's just not into it. You know, he's like,
1: yeah.
0: It's almost like he almost perceives the suffering ahead, And he's already kind of finding a mental escape. And he's like, oh, boy, I don't know about this.
1: I think the entire, like, there are exceptions to this rule, but Christianity as a whole, and almost every religion, there's no sense of humor there, which is weird because it's like I said, like, dude, it's like, you know, God is a funny motherfucker. God created every comedian who's ever lived. Did you know that? So it's like the seriousness of religion, especially especially Western religion. There is a lot of tongue in cheekness to the Eastern religions, which I do like. A lot of like some of those yogis, like we were hearing from Alan Watts and Ram Dass talking about them, it's like the type of jokes they would make. It's very tongue in cheek, and there's something. And what I love about Alan Watts more than anything is he talks about how he without saying it, he pretty much says it like, I'm up here just scamming you pretty much. And one of the ways he says that is like, he's like, anybody that tries to teach you the path to enlightenment or tell you anything about that is the same type of guy that'll pick your pocket and sell you your own watch. He goes, but if you didn't know you had a watch to begin with, that might be the only way of getting you to know that you had a watch. So it's like,
0: He often professes that it's what he's doing is just for entertainment, and take it for what you will. Like if you're going to a concert or something, but wouldn't that be exactly how, like, you'd couch something of such profound impact in terms of when you internalize it in terms of and process it, and like it really it's almost like I would say like the act of putting on a shirt or a piece of clothing, like your three-legged pants, putting on those pants and then really embodying it at being kind of part of you is it can be very powerful. So
1: embrace the character, but that doesn't mean you can't change your character either.
0: No,
1: because like you said, the last thing you want is the outlook of the world as a play, which even though it probably accurately is, the last thing you want is that outlook to give you an excuse to just be a shitty person,
0: go ahead.
1: No, you're fine. I don't even know what I was going to say anymore.
0: Well, the simplicity of symbolism and the awareness, because awareness of these different things, they overlap with each other. And again, it's a dial of consciousness that we move up and down on a spectrum in order to put it in a way to understand that, that you can be aware of that, but like being aware of it consciously all the time doesn't necessarily give you an advantage. It just gives you a perspective. I think what it does definitely help with is anxiety about dying. I would say that one of the things that I feel about having that awareness come to the fore of the mind, at least for a moment in time, and truly embracing it as truth, because there's a lot of scriptures of the Bible, and also just philosophical tenets from Alan Watts and Ram Dass that we've played here so far, it helps to relieve anxiety about dying, because you're part of the entire fabric of existence and you hold space in a particular point in time for a period of time. And it's critical, because there's no one else but you to fill the space of the void right now, you know, in terms of a conscious being who's thinking of these types of things right now. If you're listening to this, then there's a good chance that it's information that sought you, or you're seeking it because you know that this show might dip into those types of topics from time to time too. And just having the awareness that here, you know, what's an interesting, I always think this is an interesting thing in terms of like quotes of Jesus, that he said that, like, you know, before the crucifixion or near before, and I may be butchering this, don't crucify me. Don't.
1: Oh,
0: he said, I go to the Father, and you will do things that I have done and greater. And I don't remember if I talked about that, but you know, that those words are like really, the implications of them are really powerful, because it means to say that you will go on to do other miracles as equal to the level of what Jesus did and greater. And that's pretty high up spiritually in terms of just

0: And I'm not, when I say God, I'm going to just keep reminding people that when I say that, I'm not necessarily like dedicated or aligned with a particular religion at all. Like in terms of, because all religions are trying to describe or give credence to a higher power, something greater than themselves, whether it's multiple deities or just one. But that we're all part of this body of, you know, you've heard of people say body of Christ, we're part of the body of Christ, you know? So maybe you could personalize that yourself by saying one of the cells is the equivalent to a human consciousness, like a red blood cell or something. And like, you know, and composite with all the other beings and all the other life form out there, possibly in space that we call space, that is a composite of God's consciousness together, right? Like right now, we're having the experience singularly of having a singular consciousness. But the reality is again, I think that the reality of it is, and that there are these tools to help remind us as we're navigating through this weird experience of being separate from each other, but we're really all just one of the same consciousness. It's kind of like a, you know how those a birthday party or something, and there's a person doing entertainment, and they have the long balloons, and they can, you know, it's all one big long
1: balloon animals.
0: But balloon animals, it's all one big balloon. It's all one balloon, and he can twist that and turn it and spin it and make it do, you know, contort it into where it's going through loops of its own self, and then represent it back, and it's something entirely different, right? It's a different creature, a different entity. It's almost like sometimes we're some of those our consciousness would be kind of like the equivalent of one of those little bits of the balloon that's been twisted and tied off, and it's like one of the ears. It looks like one of the ears, and then another part of the body is a tail back here that's all twisted and tied off from, you know, the entirety of the balloon. And it's like, hey, you're an ear, and it's like, hey, you're a tail, but it's like everyone's like the balloon, you know? It's just that.
1: Have you ever read the Gospel of Thomas?
0: No.
1: It's not canonically, it's not technically the Bible, but it was found with the Dead Sea Scrolls, and
0: Oh.
1: like the you know how the Old Testament quotes the Book of Enoch, but the Book of Enoch isn't in the Bible. Seems like
0: Yeah.
1: that type of thing, but the Christ, it's. What Christ taught the disciples but didn't teach the masses is in his sermons is supposedly what the Gospel of Thomas is. And Jesus says stuff like, when you realize that that within and without are one and the same, you will not experience death. And it's very like mystic, and it
0: Yeah.
1: lends credence to the theory that Jesus spent time out in Asia for that missing
0: Yeah.
1: For the missing, you know, however long it was, 10 years of his life or whatever that we don't hear about in the New Testament. Have you ever read the Book of Christ, though?
0: No. Is that the Mormon book?
1: No, that's the Book of Mormon.
2: Quran, the Bhagavad Gita, Plato's Republic, the Holy Bible. These are humanity's greatest books. And now, a new discovery is added to the human corpus. The Book of Christ. The first and only book of the Bible written by Jesus himself.
3: To throw things at a bird is no sin.
4: Dear Bible, I never told anyone this before, but if your camel spits on me, then I will spit on you in return. This is fair in the eyes of
3: God. Do not lie with a woman who is menstruating, unless you want to.
2: We tasted his body, we drank his blood, now we can read his book. This is the Book of Christ. Prophet, Savior, Son of God, and now published author. The Book of Christ is Jesus' finest work yet.
5: The Book of Christ is the real gospel of the real Jesus, who turns out to be a much richer character than the cornball Christ we get in the Bible.
6: Tonight on this special live television event, we reveal for the first time this holiest of books. Here's
0: Ooh.
6: Some of what's inside.
2: New additions to the Christian doctrine.
4: You must worship the Father, Son, and Holy Spirit.

0: Holy Ghost, and also God's lungs, and the four big men, and the immortal bug. This is to be called the Holy Hendekagi.
1: A harrowing addiction memoir.
0: I realized that it was not I who was in control, but the wine. And in this way, I was able to excuse myself for my abusive behavior.
2: And many pages of crude doodles.
1: But before we explore the book, here's the story of its incredible discovery.
0: I will keep.
3: So you don't know it. You don't know about the Book of Christ, man.
4: I don't. I can't believe that I've missed this somehow in my personal journey.
3: Yeah, this is must.
4: The must see TV, huh?
3: Well, I was gonna say, yeah. It should be required reading for all churches of all denominations.
0: This book secreted away in a safe place, for I hope to one day profit from my intellectual property.
1: Written by Jesus throughout his life, the Book of Christ was hidden by disciples after his arrest by the Romans on charges of vagrancy. But it wasn't uncovered until 2001 in the rubble of a Sbarro bombed by Hamas during the Second Intifada. From there, the book was purchased on the black market by Greek shipping magnate Grigorios Panagiotopoulos. Panagiotopoulos sold the book to Greek shipping maven Gavril Regas. It was acquired in a hostile takeover of Regas's shipping conglomerate by Stylianos Georgopoulos, who gave the book as a dowry to his daughter's fiancé, son of Greek shipping magnate Yorgos Stavropoulos. Seized by pirates in the employ of Greek shipping magnate Dorotheos Perisgafopoulos, the book was granted by the courts to an impartial third party, Greek shipping magnate Spiro Stamatopoulos, who was tricked into donating the book to a museum. The theological community was wary of hoaxes after falling for Jesus' sunglasses a few years earlier. But after careful study, the document was found to be authentic. And now the original Book of Christ that was pulled from that Sbarro is here in this very room.
2: To ensure the document is preserved, the ventilation system is pumping pure safe argon into our studio.
5: And I would like to thank our noble God for creating these noble gases that allow us to sit so close to this precious scroll.
1: It really fits in your lungs, doesn't it? You can feel it in there.
5: It does. Mm. Unlike the Bible of old, designed to be misunderstood to justify abhorrent practices, the Book of Christ is full of useful information, like Jesus' recipes.
6: That's right. Jesus was also a chef, and here to give us an early taste of the divine is former Vatican chef Tomas Deasy.
7: Oh, there we go. From God's mouth to your plate, I present you with a lemon-boiled tilapia with a citrus za'atar dip and sourdough pita.
1: Oh, wow.
7: Dig in there.
4: Yeah. There you go.
1: Amazing.
4: That's a
7: great one, okay?
1: Yeah.
2: That's very sour. I'm not saying it's not good. I've just never had such acidic fish.
1: I find it hard to believe that Jesus would have wanted this much lemon.
2: Maybe in some places Jesus meant to write fig. Yeah. Figs wouldn't overwhelm a dish like lemons do.
7: The dish specifically called for this many lemons.
6: I like it. I have faith that God would have wanted this much lemon. Not everything has to be drowned in barbecue sauce.
8: Ugh, even the bread tastes like lemon.
2: Water, please.
7: No, this water has been citrus to Jesus' specifications.
2: In one shocking episode of the Book of Christ, Jesus confesses that he killed a man in a hit-and-run accident and never told a soul.
0: Two nights ago, I rode my donkey through Shechem when a Moabite appeared suddenly in the road before me. Truly, there was nothing I could do to avoid him.
2: Jesus did not stop to check on the man, only learning later that he died at the scene.
0: Praise be to the Lord. The man died where I left him, and so he could not identify me.
2: With no eyewitnesses, the hit-and-run was pinned on Jesus' follower, Matthias, and Jesus admits that he allowed Matthias to be crucified for it.
0: I take pity on Matthias, but he's dead, and there is no reason to torture myself
9: over it. Sounds like Hillary.
3: Well, yeah. Except
9: at what point? What difference does it make at this point?
3: Yeah.
0: I always say, when you're dead, you're dead.
2: Around this time, Jesus becomes more and more interested in a collectible card game called Popo Din, featuring different desert lizards. He never writes about the crime or Matthias again.
3: Anyway, man. I'm realizing what I didn't pull up was the rest of your clips. I got to get back to them.
4: Oh, wow.
3: I knew there was something I'm missing.
4: That one clip, then they were tasting the food, sounded a bit sexual. It was like,
3: this is really sour. Can I get some water? Well, this water has been citrus to Jesus' specifications.
4: Yeah. Exact specifications. I have trust in Jesus. It's exactly had bound lemons.
3: Not everything needs to be drowned in barbecue sauce, for God's sake.
4: Yeah.
3: All right, let's get back on track here, shall we?
4: Okay.
10: So Grandsonism was being dismissed as a doomsday cult, but since a majority of the world decided, hey, you know what, we like jerking off and playing video games and our sisters out there fighting terrorists, major strides have been made. The world is united because the world is one 14-year-old boy, Morty. But where's it all coming from? Some say Grandsonism's leader, Roy, has a secret base somewhere in these mountains. I couldn't find it, so I'm standing in the general area with a microphone. For good enough news, I'm Tony.
3: Hell yeah, Tony.
4: Yeah, I like good enough news, too.
3: Good enough. You know, it's really, good.
4: It's,
3: well, I couldn't find it, but it was good enough news. Yeah.
4: Yeah, I'm standing around here by something outside. And it's good enough.
3: That's still better than most regular news, though.
4: Yeah. They're putting out complete fantasy out there. Yeah. It's safe and effective, guys. Come on.
10: Thank you for meeting with me, Mr. Roy. Half the country hangs on your every word. Heck, most of the world. You're like kind of a pope, I reckon.
11: I'm not a pope because it's not a religion. We're literally in a video game.
10: I've heard the message, Roy. You're not on the clock here. So you want every single person on a spaceship, but you got a bunch of holdouts. Maybe people that prefer their leaders a little more elected?
11: Right, your voters. People that like being told what to do but don't like admitting it.
10: You're not sure I'd put it that way.
11: I'm sure you'd put it a stupid way. I told you this was a waste of time. I've got 92% of you ready to vamoose. We're not going to get to the rest by making deals with parasites.
10: Mr. President, Roy is Rick. He's not us. You and I, we're Morty. Is that really so hard to believe? Kid, I've known it and I've believed it longer than you have. We both became video game characters at the same moment, but I knew the truth before you dropped your skateboard and went to your first cult meeting. How do you think a guy becomes a president in this game, honey? By not paying attention? Sorry to call you honey. I know we're both parts of a 14-year-old boy, but my part's old-fashioned and vaguely southern. I'm confused. If you know Rick is real, why hold out? Because he's a rude, entitled cop. He's here to save us. He could have left the game and let us die. He spent 50 years. 50 years. It's what, a couple hours to him? He refuses to leave without his grandson, but what's grandson mean to him? Sounds like it means butler. Someone to help Summer with her diehard, whatever that means. I'll tell you what it doesn't mean. Fly fishing, a hug, a little appreciation for what is clearly a pretty decent kid. At least the 8% of them that makes up the decent half of the greatest goddamn nation on the planet. We're not a person to him yet. We're not Morty yet. We're divided. We're divided because some of us don't trust the guy. What happens to that part of us when we're all back together? One Morty indivisible under a cranky old bag of dicks. A man
4: right
10: you can
4: there.
10: Lock in a box with 5 billion pieces of his own goddamn flesh and blood.
3: Yeah, but the best line's coming up if I remember this.
4: Is it? Okay, go ahead. Sorry. I'm sorry, sorry, sorry.
10: But for 50 goddamn simulated years and never hear him say, I love you? Sorry, pumpkin tits. That dog don't hunt. Well, want some heroin? It's a video game. Might as well.
3: There you go. That goes back to what we were
4: right,
3: saying. Yeah.
4: Right.
3: It's like when you realize that this reality, the real reality that we live in, not Roy, but the real reality is
4: Morty.
3: Essentially a video game. Yeah, it's like, that's kind of what Alan, it's like, Alan Watts was saying, he's like, what's going to happen at that point?
4: Yeah.
3: But he was saying that, you know, in the 70s, late 60s and 70s, when that kind of was that kind of did happen. I mean, there was an authoritarian clampdown in order to counteract the free love movement or whatever you would call that.
4: A
3: bunch of people like tune in, turn on, drop out, like society, fuck society's rules, all that stuff.
4: Yeah, with the Morty, you know, the two Mortys, you had Roy and then the other person was the president. That's the thing is like, you could, that's what I'm talking about. Like you can have that awareness, of like the one consciousness moving through you and you're looking at yourself and having a dialogue. But there's also part of the game is that it's you're not going to break your egoic personality cast. You're with it, and it may change over time. It might change catastrophically suddenly due to certain circumstances sometimes too, like having, you know, open brain surgery like twice, like Biden has. You're still going to have your personality, your egoic uniqueness. You know, you're going to have your surcease-sitter personality, and I'm going to have my personality, but we're also aware of that one consciousness moving through us like cheese through a grater. There is a shape to the universe, the dark matter that gives or presses into all of the visible matter that we can see, which they say is what, like, I don't know. It's a small number, but like overall in the grand scheme of the universe, they say that visible matter is like, I don't know what it is, 7% or 30%.
3: I feel like it's less than 10%, isn't it?
4: Yeah, that sounds right. And so they have no idea what the universe is comprised of to give it shape because they can't measure it. And that's like the thing that shapes the universe. And like I have this feeling kind of that we move, like consciousness moves through, like, and the story of the creationism prior to God speaking or whatnot, perhaps, and then God spake, and then he spake existence at will by creating context to everything and polarity.
3: Like McKenna says, the reality is made of language.
4: And vibration. And there's a lot of ways to perceive that and to transmit it to. We're moving through, like, the universe has shape. And, you know, if you think about the multiverse theory too, Stephen Hawking kind of wrote one of his final papers on the multiverse theory. And there's like these subtle connections that they call inflation points, where the universes kind of have, like, they get squozed down to like a point, and then it inflates like a bubble, and then it collapses again into a point, and those are inflation connection points or something like that. So that there are multiple universes and they're connected like bubbles with, you know, threads attached between them or something like that, kind of in that description. And as we move through these things, each one has their own unique experience. And so that's why it very well could be that, you know, that the next experience after, when you hit that death state, right, and you're supposed to go black because you have no more air, there's no more gas exchange, you have no oxygen, you're not able to have any muscle tone or vigor or contraction much, really, like voluntarily, and everything just kind of collapses. You can't hold on to anything anymore. It's the final release of everything, of multiple systems at once. So the experience of that, you would imagine, it's probably going to be a bit stroboscopic in a way at first, because it's like there's regions of your brain that start to fail. And so it would kind of like the lights being turned off and on real fast, like, because there's that aspect to describe what's happening. But then it's like, danger, danger. we're shutting down here. This is critical. We need help. Send in the cavalry. And that's where the shape of the universe kind of comes into play. When we get done with the job that we're doing here, there's a new job to go to. And we don't, you know, we may or may not remember where we came from. We can't say that we remember that where we came from and say in a prior universe experience or something like that, but we can say that there's this thread of consciousness or God that moves through all of these different universes, and that is like the grounding thread or source that we can grab onto to say, if that happened, then God's with me throughout all of it. It doesn't, even if I can't remember if it is real, if it's not, then it's not. But if it is real, then you could say that's the common thread through all of it. And that's what, you know, it's God, but God is consciousness.
3: What were you saying about Israel?
12: Oh, you're Jewish, right?
4: I went to an actual Jewish ceremony once and saw them blow the
3: whole
4: horn.
3: Oh, yeah.
4: Yeah. Yeah. And
3: you were talking about the guy's brain shutting down, and I couldn't get to, you said danger, danger. I couldn't get to this in time.
12: Danger, danger, alert, alert.
4: Yes.
3: Yeah.
4: This is exactly what you would hear.
3: Yeah. Well, I mean,
4: Jones might be right next to you, actually, whenever you're at that point. When you actually are on your deathbed, you've got all your friends and family. Let's say you've reached it to a point in life where you get to have that experience of dying, laying in bed, surrounded by your loved ones. And then also, Alex Jones walks in the door because, damn it, you wanted him to be there. And he could not break that promise to you. He was going to be there, but he was going to give all of the demons that are surrounding you, trying to take your spirit. And he's going to say, danger, danger. And all the angels are going to come and
12: danger, help. Danger, alert, alert. Yeah. I am a scumbag. I am filth.
4: Yeah, he attracts all the negative energy that could be coming for you and draws it to himself, gives you free passage to move on. He's it's like one of his last gestures.
3: Thanks, Alex.
12: I love you, Chris.
3: I love you too.
4: Yeah.
3: Have you seen the rant of him talking about what's Bill Gates and people like that are going to see on their deathbed?
4: Uh-uh.
3: He's like, you're going to be dying. The life's going to be leaving your eyes, and there's going to be a 6 foot tall lizard standing over you the whole time, just licking his lips, ready to eat your soul as soon as it leaves your body. And you're going to have to look that thing in the eyes, and all the slimy demons and squid monsters just standing around your bed as your soul leaves your body, and you'll know what you've done, and they'll drag you back to hell or whatever he said. I was like, oh I'm butchering it, but it was a great rant. Yeah,
4: it's so good, right? It's so good. And you don't know, it may very well happen. It may very well happen. Yeah. Because you're at the event horizon of a separation of one consciousness to the next, and you don't know what's going to happen when you cross that threshold. That you might see, you know, if you're of a questionable character, those lizards standing right over you, man. You know, just
3: licking his as you look inward at you. Yeah.
4: As you look inward, you get deeper and deeper into that reptilian stem inward. Of brain that we have. Yeah, as you go inward.
13: The N word. You know what the N word is?
4: as you go inward, and you get deep, you know.
3: Yeah.
4: Then, you know, you might see some unbelievable things, unspeakable.
3: I want to know about these Dennis Clark clips.
4: Dennis Clark.
3: It says C. I don't know. It says CP.
4: Oh, you CP. Gotcha.
3: I'm gonna say, yeah. Oh, by the way, bold move labeling files, video files on your Google Drive CP.
4: Oh, well,
3: I'm kidding.
4: This is Yeah, I see what you're saying. This is a Christian audiobook, and so it was a Christian product is what I was labeling it as. I was quickly trying to go shorthand and distinct it from all the other ones. And
3: bad joke on my part.
4: I can see where that's a bad way to. But you know what? Go ahead and open it if you want.
3: Okay. Because, am I going to get put on a list?
4: No, we're already on lists. So.
3: Oh yeah, good point.
4: Yeah. So go ahead and play 1 through 4, and I'll probably just kind of like break down like, so this first one,
3: so this is from a Christian audiobook called Soul Ties.
4: And it's not necessarily a Christian audiobook. It has deep spiritual infusion, and it's basically about, preparation of the self and before engaging in a new relationship, I guess. So, in terms of like cleansing your mind and getting yourself mentally seated correctly, you know, and before engaging in a new meaningful relationship. And so this is kind of these things with God infusement in order to have that relationship of like when you have a counterpart, a wife or a husband, that you are married to, and you both then can also at the same time have that deep agreed perspective of how you view God together, and then how you go about whatever it is that you do to, if you have a spiritual recognition together or mm-hmm. a practice or whatever, go to church or whatnot, you know, and then how you experience that together by then knowing that you are a vessel of God, both of you, and then both of you knowing that you are watching yourself, looking at yourself, back at yourself. That's a deep aspect to have with your spouse. or your significant other. And it can really deepen the relationship, having that spiritual or religious component to it. These are some snippets that I took out that are descriptive of kind of, in general, all of the different things that we've kind of touched down upon and then taken back off with in terms of just describing universal consciousness. So
14: is searching for such sons and daughters. We have an inheritance in Christ, but the Father has an inheritance in us. Paul.
3: We have an inheritance in Christ, but the Father has an inheritance in us.
4: Yeah. So that is like in describing how they stack the personal experience with Christ and then with God the Father, which is from which Christ descended down to at our level. So we ascend to Christ, become God conscious. And really what I also have read recently about what sin means is it just means to take your eyes off of God or not to walk in full fidelity of how God would walk. And so that's obviously we're going to trip and stumble. It's not like somebody who's 3 years old get to win the Tour de France, okay? You know, we all kind of go through a level of development. So it's expected we will falter or sin. And so we ascend to having awaken to a consciousness perspective that God moves through us as a vessel. It's something that he owns outright by nature. And then God, you know, doing that, then God is able to descend down into us, and you have that awareness of two, at least, right? Your egoic self and then your God self, who moves through things like if you would consider your body like a torus, that energy kind of flows, or like a magnetic field of the earth, how it kind of goes up or towards the North Pole, and then it goes through the middle of the earth and back out the South Pole and up. And, you know, so it's like an energy current, but with your body, and that God moves through you in that way. It animates you. But then you also have your brain and your experience and certain genetic factors that are turned on or off. And that gives you a certain personality too that's different. So it's like a neutral visible, there's like a neutral aware aspect of you, and that's what we would say the higher power or something like that flows through everybody. And then there's your personality that gives everything, you know, some color and flavor.
3: Some flair.
4: So this other one, we are one with God. And this one, I know it. I made a note. It's a bit uncomfortably sexual, in my opinion. I don't know why it made me uncomfortable with the way she was describing things, but you be the judge of that for yourself. But okay. It's kind of like just a little warning. So,
3: all right.
14: This can be revealed. Sexuality, therefore, is a prefigurement of the intimate relationship that God desires to have with man. In fact, the marital union and covenant in all its dimensions is meant to gloriously reveal the very image of God in ways that we can only begin to understand. Just as Eve was to be joined to her source, Adam, and become one flesh with him, so we are to be united to our source, Jesus, and become one with him. The glory which you gave me I have given them, that they may be one, just as we are one, I in them, and you in me, that they may be made perfect in one. John chapter 17, verses 22 and 23.
3: Yeah, I definitely understand the idea, though. Especially if you go in it with the intention, like sex can be like a rapturous spiritual experience for sure.
4: Yeah. And that, the way, you know, at the very beginning, she said that how God also desires to have, correct me if I'm rereading this again, that he wants to have a sexual relationship with man or woman or this, you know, it's like God having sex with itself.
3: That's, yeah.
4: You know, through your significant other or with, it's kind of weird, right? Like, I don't know. It's kind of a weird thing to think about. Like when you think about having your relationship with Jesus, you don't think about Jesus wanting to have a sexual relationship with you. Okay.
3: Some people might.
4: Some people might.
3: I bet there's a lot of horny Christian moms out there that think about banging Jesus.
4: Like MILFs? Or stepmoms? Is that what you're talking about?
3: Oh, yeah. Or just like, you know, not necessarily. They don't. Might not be a mother I'd like to fuck. Just a mother, maybe.
4: Okay, like an M.
3: Maybe they're not unsatisfied or they're unhappy in their relationship with their boring family and their boring husband and their bratty kids. And they just think about, like, they fingered themselves to Jesus banging him, you know, but I don't think that's the type of God wanting to penetrate man that they're talking about here.
4: But they said sexually, right? So it's a way to experience as if it were like in that movie Avatar, where the soldiers were, you know, beaming their consciousness into that genetically matched, roughly.
3: I haven't seen the new alien. One or the old one.
4: Oh man,
3: the one came out like five days ago, right?
4: Yeah. I saw that one, and I have my own opinion about it. So I'm not going to share that right now because it's too new. Everyone should, you know, who wants to see it should see it if they want to, without my bias. But but that's what they do. That's what they did in the first one. They beamed their consciousness into it like a genetic, like linked alien body, and so it's like. Yeah, something like that. So anyway.
3: Yeah. That's a classic TV trope, switching consciousnesses.
4: Yeah, and I think that's, ultimately, wouldn't that be the most safe way to travel the universe? Would be to be able to, whether it's interdimensional travel or it's faster than light travel, you know, however it is that you bend space and time, or you get from A to B to like different planets and solar systems and galaxies or whatnot, and then to explore it, at least from up in space above it, right? And because I'm sure you got really powerful telescopes or iPhones on those machines, so they could zoom in really well, and the AI on those cameras are just awesome. But that you'd have this avatar that you're just looking through with the alien, the gray head guy, you know, you're just beaming your consciousness into him.
3: Yeah.
4: Or just make it
3: a literal biological robot that, yeah, either way, yeah. It would be the same effect.
4: Yeah. So that way,
3: he's transmitting data back.
4: Yeah. If you wanted to, and you could sit down, push a button, and you could immediately share the same space with him at the same time and get that same experience, you know, that he's having. And then you can zap out of it if you wanted to. So it's like, well, maybe that's kind of like what we're experiencing. You don't know. It could just be one big fat game, and we're just trying to wake up to this different level. So let's check out number three, We Meet in the Middle.
15: He first fulfilled the perfect law of God. Now he fulfills it through us. We are vessels or containers. The purpose of a vessel is
3: put something in.
4: Yeah, I cut it a little short there, I guess. but that's exactly right. And so, you know, you could say that the story of Jesus is that God descended, and that there was a vessel who was pure, and then because it hadn't been done before to have God an incarnate vessel. You know, it's not really even described, I would say, that much or often in terms of monotheistic religions, maybe more so with the Hinduistic ones, where you could have a physical relationship with God, but they don't really talk about the physicality of God in the Garden of Eden in terms of, like, you know, I know they say that he would walk with them through the garden. Like, you know, when he gets home from work, you know, and he's waiting for dinner, he's like, I'm going to go out with the pets and hang out for a minute. So,
3: yeah.
4: You know, he didn't really say much about us throwing the ball around or playing some frisbee. So he just said he walked with us. But Jesus was physically there. He fed the people. He did all kinds of things. And then, like, the next stage then is for man to then become aware that they are vessels and containers of God. And that has an elevatory effect. Okay. I mean, it doesn't mean like just at the blink of an eye, means that from our perspective that everything changes all at once. But, But it, over time, as an ideas meets its moment in space and time and whatnot, when the time is right, nothing can stop an idea for its time, right? I mean, that's Stoic type of quote or something like that. You know, nothing can stop an idea. Ideas are bulletproof. You know, you can't stop. Yeah.
3: And you can kill the man, but you can't stop the idea. I think there's
4: exactly various. Right. And that's the thing about the way I like to think about and Alan Watts and Ram Dass and even in this book that we're listening to a little bit here, they all talk about the same thing. And it doesn't have to be a religion because there's no leader of it. Because if God flows through everything, it's like we're all, you know, you're all on equal footing. Okay. You have a different body than I do, but you know, somebody needs to hold this unique behavior that's possible within the thoughts of God, and that person is you, or that person is somebody else that's listening right now. You know, it's like everyone gets to hold a unique interpretation or a flash or a moment in time of God. You know, we're made in His image. Or Zer's image, I don't know. So, and
3: no, God's definitely a dude.
4: Yeah, yeah, that's what I think. So,
3: there's
4: last
3: Mother
4: one,
3: Nature, there's God, and there's Santa. Only one of those are a woman.
4: I agree, and you know, she has all the oceans and stuff, right? So that's, you know, she'd be that person. That karma's a bitch. Karma just came and get me.
3: Did you just unplug your microphone?
4: I knocked over my pop filter. So it's anyways.
3: You got one
4: this
3: more
4: last
3: of these.
4: Part.
3: Yeah.
4: Yeah. One more of these. You are God's property to be used at God's whim.
3: That doesn't sound consensual.
4: It's kind of weird. Yeah.
16: Emotions from God and others. You close your heart. Your emotions belong to God. You are not your own. You were purchased by God, and you don't have a right to withhold your emotions from Him. He created your emotions to be open conduits of the...
3: Of the what?
4: I've never... You know, sometimes, like, these things just go on and on and on. They don't
3: yeah,
4: actually
3: you never
4: wrap
3: know when
4: up
3: to
4: their
3: stop
4: sentence
3: it.
4: Structure. Exactly. Yeah. It's like, man, even in written form. So
3: that's what's hard about Alan Watts. It's like...
4: I know. Yeah, he has such great stuff,
3: everything flows into everything so well that you never know when's a good stopping point.
4: Exactly, because there's so many different recordings of him where he weaves in and out the same information but in different ways all the time. It's like you don't know where he's going with it. Mm-hmm. And let's see. It's you know what she was describing and how like that the emotions that we get to experience. Whether they feel good or they're deep despair or it's sadness or it's depression or it's joy or it's melancholy or whatever color and variation of emotion that we can experience. It's like those are God's. Those are His property. He gets to have those, and you can't shut those down even if you want to. Like He's going to experience all the emotions possible. You know, through His vessels, whenever He wants. Now, it kind of sounds like a green card to just like become a complete like nutcase and emotionally unstable, erratic person, like we kind of see in our present day, you know, reality on certain mm-hmm. video clips that are recorded and shared online.
3: Yeah,
4: you know, I mean, it's like you see some outrageous emotional behavior, particularly of. I would say 20 somethings right now. Of course, that might be pervasive through every generation too. But it's a liberty to just like just be nuts, be crazy because God, these are God's emotions, and I'm going to be all crazy and
3: yeah.
4: Whatnot, so.
3: I don't think most of the people that are exhibiting unhinged emotions have any awareness of that as their reason, though.
4: No, absolutely not. Absolutely not. But it seems like what she's saying. Would give somebody who maybe were on the fence a license right. to be outrageous. So, but there is some truth to that, in that no matter how much you might be ashamed about an aspect of yourself or that you don't want to feel an emotion, ultimately it's going to surface, and it's just something that you kind of have to process until it's no longer something that's painful to deal with, much like how some people work through these types of things with exercise or sweat rooms or cryotherapy or things that are just uncomfortable or just like working on a project that requires persistence and consistency and dedication to getting the job done, even though it's like you get to those parts where it's like, fuck, I don't want to do this. We're wearing clothes for borrowed time until we get the next suit to wear, wherever it is that we're going. And to me, it's a positive message to look at life in this way, because not only, even if the person you're having a conversation with isn't aware of and would embrace the idea that we've been talking about as far as like one consciousness pervasive through all, that it still adds some fun to just the light engagement or more deeper, depending upon the relation with other people. And for people that who are getting closer or are on the path and they understand some of these things, but they're not quite there, but you get to kind of be there to kind of either follow or just to slow down and have a, you know, I've had a couple conversations with some people who are on their own spiritual journey. And, they've landed in Christianity at this point, but that doesn't mean that as they age that they don't learn and grow too. And that's why I like to, like, my accessible materials on my website, thesource.io, it's all of such a spiritual nature in terms of it's just an appreciation. It's an appreciation or a type of artwork of just being aware of your existence and what it means to tangibly be aware of this ethereal thing called consciousness, which is, you know, it's here today and gone tomorrow and possibly. And
3: as far as we know, humans are the only entity that can ponder their own consciousness other than maybe dolphins and octopuses. And trees, plants, if they have some kind of network.
4: Right. Yeah, there's life in everything. And that's what's interesting about life is that life has to eat life in order to live. You know, it's like kind of like eating body of Christ or whatnot. It's consuming the knowledge is what it is, the vibration. I don't like using that word all too much too often, vibration, but you know, it is what it is.
3: It's hippy dippy, but it's still accurate. Sometimes cliches exist because they're true.
4: It hurts. The weight of them is heavy sometimes, but it's all the materials are dedicated to what, and then, so that's like that's why I call it the source. Like if you just try to get to the root of existence or the root of the matter, and it's in a constant elevation or escalation or even descent, if you want, of consciousness, of awareness, and so it's beyond religious label or theistic label, which I would call terms like Christianity, Muslim, Judaism, Hinduism, Buddhism. Like it's all those things stripped away, like Ram Dass was talking about and saying that eventually he just got to where he didn't even have a body. He was just awareness looking down at a couch that he used to be sitting on. It's like, you know, you're just consciousness. It's to get to that level. It's to get beyond description and where you have to immerse yourself. And how do you go about doing that? You have to take upon the perspective that you're on a journey. You're on your own individualized journey that you get to share with other people, but you're all having your own unique experience, but you're all kind of, we're all going to the same place together. And so, but I mean, the experience of us having a life I mean, especially in this day and age and all the shit that's happening right now, it's like, it's a hell of a show at the freaking circus and we get front row seats, you know? So, there was, if you wouldn't mind, cause I know we were going to, kind of, wrap things up, but I think that there's a Alan Watts very short poem. And, if that would be
3: me
4: perfect.
3: Some Ally Watts.
4: Like, yeah.
3: Ally W.
4: If,
3: Rami D sounds better than Ally W.
4: Yeah. Yeah, this one kind of just describes the elevation of awareness levels, and it's a really neat guide into it. I think it would be a great kind of stepping off point for this
3: What's
4: show,
3: the number? Oh, awesome. The 10.
4: Number 10, yeah.
3: Boom.
17: Meant by self-awareness or self-remembering. Smriti is to have a complete presence of mind. So it there is a wonderful meditation called the House That Jack Built meditation, at least that's what I call it, that the Southern Buddhists practice. He walks, and he says to himself, there is a lifting of the foot, there is a lifting of the foot. Next thing he says, there is a perception of the lifting of the foot. And then next he says, there is a tendency towards the perception of the feeling of the lifting of the foot. Then finally he says, there is a consciousness of the tendency of the perception of the feeling of the lifting of the foot. And so, with everything that he does, he knows that he does it. He is self-aware.
3: I like that.
4: Yeah. What I love about that is that kind of like the Yoga Sutras, as I've been reading them, I should find that and share that online, but I can't remember the name of the book right off the top of my head, but it's a yoga practice in terms of the philosophical component of yoga. And it's about watching, like your mind is like, has this dialogue that goes back and forth of awareness. And it debates itself in a decision-making process. It's so fast. It's almost imperceptible. It really is mostly imperceptible by most people, because it's just like, I'm just living life. I'm just doing what I'm doing. You know, I don't think about any things. I just do. It happens so fast that it's just considered living, you know. So
3: and when it happens slow, like the metaphor, that's where the metaphor of the angel and the demon on your shoulders, right, came from.
4: Yeah, probably that. And it also represents like this a con and positive, pro and con comparison, and you know, eventually there's a certain voice that kind of wins out in that way, and then you make a decision and act, and but based on your thoughts, and then like an internal dialogue, and in becoming aware of that, and then it kind of slows down your reaction time, and you think about decisions going forward, or the impact and profundity of words and how they shape their literal reality changers. I mean, it's like, it is like magic in a way, because if you can shape the way a person is perceiving you and what it is that you're communicating, even if it's the level of silliness is like a certain kind of sandwich you want at McDonald's through the drive-thru. I mean, you know, your words have profound impact in terms of what other people are listening to from you. And it's not a guarantee that they're going to interpret it the same way that you're trying to express it. In fact, a lot of people fuck it up. And that's why that telephone, you know, game is so fun.
3: Yeah. You
4: know, like a birthday party, you know? So, yeah.
3: But even if they get the words 100% right, they might have the meaning completely wrong.
4: Yeah. Yeah.
3: That's the worst part about texts, messages.
4: I hate text. Yeah. Hate it. Because there's so much context lost. You don't know if someone's being sarcastic. You don't know if they
3: con are, text.
4: Yeah. There's no con text with it. And yeah, it's just, there's so many, it's such an easy way to misinterpret somebody's intentions and, or what they're just trying to say. And it's like, and even sometimes just having a phone call, sometimes it's like that there's missing body language. You get the voice inflection, but if you could really see somebody's eye, you know, the conversation would be different too. And so, yeah.
3: Ted Kaczynski was right.
4: Yeah, he is. He's in that max security supermax. Can you imagine? Like, you think about supermax, I'm thinking about like a bank vault door that's on his prison cell or something like that. It's like supermax. What does that even mean? I don't want to find out.
3: No TJ Maxx, I'll tell you that.
4: TJ Maxx. Yeah.
3: Well, what else? Anything else? As Joe Rogan would say, we just did 3 hours.
4: Wow.
3: Remember how he always says that? We just did 3 hours.
4: Hey, man. Hey, I got to go. We just did 3 hours. Amazing, huh?
3: Yeah.
4: So, yeah.
3: Crazy how that time flew. We just did three hours.
4: And there's so much more. There's so much more that, you know, you can spend time on. You know, like, I like to equate talking like it's, you know, like a babbling brook in a way. It's just, there's phonetic sound to it, even if you're not even really processing the syllables into words. You know, there's just a flow to the blah, blah, blah, blah, blah, blah, blah. And it's like
3: Babylon.
4: A brook. And we can, yeah, Babylon. And
3: should have been the name of the Zeppelin song instead of Ramble On, Babylon.
4: Dude, that's right. It could have been so much more like, yeah. And you threw me for a loop there for a second with the Led Zeppelin and stuff like that. But, you know, that's good. But yeah. No, I had a lot of fun. This is, you know, this stuff that I can wax on. I think it, like, for me, I don't know why, personally. Like, to me, this stuff I think about throughout half the day, probably.
3: Yeah, I'm kind of the same way. I wish I was better at putting it into words, though, but that's why we have people like the people that do it professionally.
4: Yeah.
3: You're better. I mean, I've been listening to your show off and on, and I've always really, really enjoyed it. So I hope people will go check out thesource.io, spoken word. I've gotten to the point where there's so much. There's just too many shows out there.
4: There's a lot of shows.
3: Yeah, I've realized my favorite one to listen, like, when I'm actually going out on a walk, is when I like listening to your.
4: Oh, that's cool.
3: Because it's like. I don't know. It's just it's these kind of topics. It's the same type, like it's the same thing as if I was listening to like Alan Watts or something. There's something like out in the woods, like you're walking around, you're like, it's just nice to, it's, I don't know. There's something about this line of thinking, them getting your brain churning in a way of like consciousness and the esoteric reality of nature, that I feel like it works better with those, than if you're like stuck in traffic on the highway or something. Does that make sense?
4: Maybe yeah, absolutely. And yeah. Because it adds a depth or a level of color to just of experience, that it gives the experience of life some gravity, not like in a bad way, but it's like there's like, you know, experience and life. While, and I, man, I tell you, 2021, not the easiest year. Not the easiest year. And this year's been just as tough. But, you know,
3: like for everybody or for you specifically?
4: Well, I definitely have, but I know that for a lot of people, and a lot of people that I know have had a tough year and a half too. Yeah,
3: 2022, without getting into a long, boring story, was definitely the hardest year of my life this year. That was rough. I'm hoping next year will be better.
4: Yeah. I do too. I think that it's going to be interesting to see what happens on a national level and maybe a global level, just kind of cursorily. But I don't give out a lot of attention because I think there's just, you know, there's more that to do with my allotted time in life than to worry about politics played by, you know, a group of 20 people. So,
3: yeah.
4: You know,
3: well, you can ignore politics, but politics eventually won't ignore you, is the one line of thinking. But the other one is like, there's a balance to strike, because it's like, well,
4: yeah,
3: clean your room first, as Jordan Peterson would say, I guess.
4: Yeah.
3: Or to quote Jesus, I think it was, get the plank out of your own eye before you point out the speck in somebody else's eye. I'm butchering the quote, but
4: yeah,
3: it was somewhere in between there and his recipes and crude doodles. I remember that.
4: Crude doodles sound good.
3: Crude? Several pages of crude doodles.
4: Crude doodles. Oh, crude doodles. Crude doodle. I like
3: crude doodles. I'm going
4: to make something, call it crude doodles.
3: Yeah. Well, dude, thanks, Sir A1 Sauce. And of course, like I said, thesource.io and the spoken word, wherever podcasts are found. That'll be linked in the show notes. I hope everybody checks it out. And, dude, let's do this more often. I always love talking to you.
4: Sounds awesome. I love talking to you, Mr. Sir Seatsitter. And thank you again for having me back. It's awesome. I love talking. There's not a lot of people that talk about this kind of stuff, to go down these deep, deep rabbit holes. But I love listening to the people that you have come on. And then I just love being able to have a dialogue and talk about it and see other perspectives and then get to be, you know, like that MoFax thing where it's like to understand and then be understood. So,
3: yeah. Seek first to understand and be understood. Hell yeah.
4: Yeah.
3: I love Mo, man. Mo's a good dude.
4: Mo's a good dude.
3: Yeah. All right, man. Well, yeah, let's do it again here maybe in like a couple weeks or a month, and we'll solve all the world's problems, as always. I can't believe there's not world peace by now.
4: I know. I'm waiting for my free food stamps so I can get some beef, you know. So where's the funny coupons at?
3: Arby's. We have the meats.
4: Yes. Not to get powder.
3: Well, have a good night, man. And everybody, thanks. Thank you for listening.
18: Abs in a six pack!
19: We are living in an age which is quite peculiar. Because in the world of science, there are no longer any secrets. Because the method of science requires that all scientists be in communication with each other. And therefore, that every scientist, as soon as he has discovered something or got a good idea, he rushes into print. And it's important for him to do so, because some other scientist somewhere else in the world might be thinking about something on the same lines and would be stimulated in his work by this man's speculations, even if not by discoveries. And so the whole scientific world tries to remain in communication. And for this reason, it was absolutely impossible to keep atomic energy a secret. In former ages, that might have been managed, because there were many secrets once upon a time. And people were not admitted to these secrets unless they were in some way tested and found capable of handling them without running amok. We live in such a dangerous age because all the secrets are out in the open and anybody can run amok with them. And that's just the situation we have to face, and that is just the situation we have to handle. It is too late to stop it, because that would be, as they say, locking the door after the horse has bolted. The vice president of an extremely important corporation in the United States, very progressive and very vital, a few months ago said, there are two major forces operating in the world today, for good or for evil. One is Red China, the other is LSD. And there is a certain reason why such a thing as a certain chemical, which is capable of opening people's minds in a certain way, should be something extremely disturbing. Because this particular chemical, in common with a number of others that have been known for centuries, but have been rather played cool through those centuries, is capable of doing something which simply cannot be tolerated. That is to say, capable of letting properly prepared individuals, or sometimes improperly prepared individuals, in on a secret which is very closely guarded, and which is, as a matter of fact, the deepest and most fundamental of all our social taboos. I have just finished writing a book which I have had, with a sort of tongue-in-cheek attitude, had the temerity to call The Book. And it is subtitled, The Book, You See, on the Taboo Against Knowing Who You Are. Because that is really the thing that cannot be let out. Sex is not really a serious taboo in our culture. If you are initiating a young person into life, and you realize that your son or daughter is going to college and that you ought therefore to have a serious talk with them, they'll laugh at you and say, all this thing you're telling us about sex, we knew years ago, and we know more about it than you do. So that is not a subject for a serious initiation talk to a young person. So we have to think again and try and find out, think deeply, what is fundamentally taboo in this culture.

Well, there is one, and that is if anybody claims that he is God. That simply isn't done. Certainly not in our culture, although it's very frequent in India. But in our culture, that is simply not allowed, because we, most of us from a Christian background, and if not that, from a Jewish background, and there's a great deal in common. Because both Christians and Jews are deeply concerned about somebody called Jesus Christ. Both Christians and Jews are, in a way, followers of Jesus Christ, in different ways. He is a problem to both. Because he was the man who came out and discovered he was God. And that simply is impermissible. The Jews handled it in one way. The Christians handled it quite as effectively in another way. The Christians handled Jesus perfectly, even more tactfully than the Jews, by putting him on a pedestal and saying, this was the only man who ever was God, and nobody else was really so before, and certainly nobody can be so afterwards. Stop right there. Put him on the altar, bow down to him, worship him, so that everything he had to say will be null and void. And it worked beautifully. But you see, the trouble about deep secrets is they can't be repressed indefinitely. Now here's the problem, you see, that there are certain processes, some of which are what you might call spiritual exercises. Others are simply chemicals. Others are just horse sense, whereby one comes to see very clearly indeed that black goes with white and self goes with other. And as this becomes clear to you, it's rather shaking. Because, look, if what you define as you is inseparable from everything which you define as not you, just as front is inseparable from back, then you realize that deep down between self and other, there is some sort of conspiracy. If these things always occur in combination and look very different from each other and feel quite different, nevertheless, the feeling of difference between them allows each one to exist. And so underneath the opposition or the polarity between self and other, or between any other pair of opposites you can think of, there is something in common, as there is, for example, between figure and background. You can't see a figure without a background. You can't have an organism without an environment. Equally, you can't have a background without a figure, or an environment without organisms in it, or without things in it. You can't have space, which is unoccupied by any solid. You cannot have solids not occupying some space. This is absolutely elementary, and yet we don't realize it. Because, for example, the average person thinks that space is nothing. That it's just a sort of not-there-ness in which there are things. And we are slightly afraid that not-there-ness, that nothingness, that darkness, that the negative poles of all these oppositions will win. That they will eventually swallow up every kind of being and every kind of there-ness. But when you catch on to the game, you realize that that won't happen. Because what is called not existing is quite incapable of being there without the contrast of something called existing. It's like the crest and the trough of a wave. You can't have a wave that is all trough and no crest, just as you can't have a wave which is all crest and no trough. Such a thing has never been manifested in the physical universe. They go together. And that is the secret. There really is no other secret than that. But it is thoroughly repressed.

And therefore, we are all educated to feel that we've got to fight for the white because the black might win. We've got to survive. You must survive. That's the great thing we're all working under and pounding it out day after day in anxiety. Because this is a description of anxiety. Anxiety is the fear that one of a pair of opposites might cancel the other forever. And if by any chance, by any means, you find out that that is not so, you have an entirely new attitude to what human beings are doing, which may be very creative, but which also may be very dangerous. You see through the game. The game called white must win. Because you know that neither black nor white are going to win. Because they belong to each other. So one of the problems of the various chemicals which can change the human mind in certain ways so that it becomes apparent that inside and outside go together is that they do rather give the show away, and people who take these chemicals and see through the human game cannot be trusted. They may decide to be good sports and go back into the game and play it as if it were for real, or they may not. And if they don't, what's going to happen?

0: Now, you see, what is, let me speak specifically for a moment. I said the subject of this is LSD. LSD is one such chemical that does produce this curious effect of making you aware of the polarity of things. It does lots of other things. It does lots of rather unessential and trivial things. And these, of course, in all the publicity in the various national magazines about LSD, get thoroughly emphasized. In other words, when somebody says something's real psychedelic, they mean bizarre. And when the national magazines try to illustrate the effect of these chemicals with various photographs, they come on with blurred photographs of all sorts of things higgledy-piggledy messed together. Naked girls seen through prisms. Well, that's absolutely nothing to do with it. If you wanted some sort of appropriate illustration for a Life magazine article on the effects of LSD, you would have one very simple solution. You would publish the most gorgeous color reproductions of Persian miniatures and of Moorish arabesques and of the illuminations of Celtic manuscripts. That would give you the story, so far as changes in human sensation are concerned. But there would be one thing very difficult to put across in pictures, because the people who looked at them, if they didn't get the point of view, wouldn't see it. And that is what I will call the sensation, as well as the intellectual understanding, of polarity. That is to say, that the inside and the outside, the subjective and the objective, the self and the other, go together. In other words, there is a harmony, an unbreakable harmony. When I'm using the word harmony, I don't necessarily mean something sweet. I mean absolute concordant relationship between what goes on inside your skin and what goes on outside your skin. It isn't that what goes on outside is so powerful that it pushes around and controls what goes on inside. Equally so, it isn't that what goes on inside is so strong that it often succeeds in pushing around what goes on outside. It is very simply that the two processes, the two behaviors, are one. What you do is what the universe does. And what the universe does is also what you do. Not you in the sense of your superficial ego, which is a very small, little tiny area of your conscious sensitivity, but you in the sense of your total psychophysical organism, conscious as well as unconscious. This is not something that arrived in the world from somewhere else altogether, that confronts an alien reality. What you are, as Johnny, who is just Johnny, and don't you come on too strong, Johnny, because, no, you've got elders and betters around here. But you're responsible. You're a free agent. You'd better be. And so, when you are told from childhood that you are expected and commanded to behave in a way that will be acceptable only if you do it voluntarily, you remain permanently mixed up. That, if anything, is permanent brain damage. But that's the idea, you see, because that's the game we're playing. You started it. I didn't. See? That's the game we're playing. And we can make all kinds of complexities out of that, and really, in a way, have enormous fun. But once anybody sees through that, well, we are frightened. Once you get this sense of polarity, of your inside being the same process as your outside, and your ego being one and the same process as the whole universe going on, then we are afraid that people may say, well, good equals bad, and we can do anything we like, And we needn't in any way be further subject to the ordinary rules of human conduct. And we can wear what clothes we like or no clothes at all. We can have what sexual life we like. We can do anything. And we are going to generally, because the world is being rather oppressive towards us, challenge the whole thing and run amok. And a lot of people are doing just exactly that. So I want to introduce into this whole problem some ancient wisdom. I have really two things to talk about. How cultures, which always did know in some way, or among whom a large number of people always did know this secret, handled it. And then I want to make some observations about how we are trying to handle it and how it's not going to work. Among the Hindus and among the Buddhists, this view of the real identity of a human being has always been known, at least by a very influential minority. The central doctrine of the Hindu way of life, I call it that rather than a religion, is in Sanskrit, tattvamasi. You're it. To put it in a kind of colloquial way. You're it. And it is the which than which there is no witcher, which they call the Brahman, or the Atman with a capital A, meaning the self. You are only just kidding that you're just poor little me. See, the function of a guru, that is to say a spiritual teacher in India, is to look, give you a funny look in the eye, because you come to him and say, Mr. Guru, I have problems. I suffer and it's a mess and I can't control my mind and I'm miserable and depressed and so on. And he gives you a funny look. And you feel a bit nervous about the way he looks at you. Because he's reading your thoughts. And this man is a great magician. He can read everything that's in you. He knows right down into your unconscious, and you know all the dreadful things you've thought and all the awful desires you have, and you are rather embarrassed that this man looks right through you and sees them all. But that's not what he's looking at. He's giving you a funny look for quite another reason altogether. Because he sees in you the Brahman, the Godhead, just claiming it's poor little me. And he's going to eventually, by all sorts of subtle techniques that are called in Sanskrit upaya, that in politics means chicanery, and in spiritual education means skillful pedagogy. He is going to try and kid you back into realizing who you really are. That's why he gives you a funny look. And why he seems to see right through you. As if to say, Shiva, old boy, don't kid me. I know who you are. But you're coming on beautifully in this act. That you're somebody else altogether. And I congratulate you, you're doing a wonderful job playing this part, which you call the person, my person. You know, a person is a fake. The word means a mask. So if you read books on how to be a real person, you're reading books on how to be a genuine fake. The word persona, as you know, means a mask worn in Greco-Roman drama. So if you come on to the guru and say, well, he asks you who you are. Sri Ramana Maharshi, when anybody came to him and they said to him, as people do, who was I in my last incarnation? Or will I be reincarnated again? He always replied, who's asking the question? And everybody was irritated because he wouldn't give them answers about what they were in their former lives. He just said, who are you? And he looked at you. Have you looked at photographs of this man? I keep a photograph of him close by because of the humor in his eyes. They're looking at you with a dancing twinkle, saying, come off it. Now then, in these Asiatic traditions, it is well recognized that people who get the knowledge that you're it may very well run amok. And therefore, they always couple any method of gaining this, whether it is yoga, whether it is smoking something or drinking something or whatever is the method, they always couple it with a discipline. Now I know the word discipline isn't very popular these days. And I would like to have a new word for it. Because most people who teach disciplines don't teach them very well. They teach it with a kind of violence, as if a discipline was something that is going to be extremely unpleasant and that you're going to have to put up with. But that's not the real secret of discipline. I would prefer to use the word skill. Discipline is a way of expression. Say you want to express your feelings in stone. Now, stone doesn't give way very easily. It's tough stuff. And so you have to learn the skill or the discipline of the sculptor in order to express yourself in stone. And so in every other way, whatever you do, you require a skill. And it's enormously important, especially for American people, to understand that there is absolutely no possibility of having any pleasure in life at all without skill. Money doesn't buy pleasure. Ever. Look, if you want to get stone drunk and go out and get a bottle of bourbon and down it, you can't do that except for people who have practiced the distiller's art. You can't even make love without art. Where I live in Sausalito, we have a harbor full of ever so many pleasure craft. Motor cruisers, sailing boats, all kinds of things. And they never leave the dock. All that happens with them is their owners have cocktail parties there on Saturdays and Sundays. Because they discovered, having bought these things, that the discipline of sailing is difficult to learn and takes a lot of time. And they didn't have time for it, so they just bought the thing as a status symbol. So, in other words, you can't have pleasure in life without skill. But it isn't an unpleasant task to learn a skill. If the teacher, in the first place, gets you fascinated with it. There is immense pleasure in learning how to do anything skillfully. To make carpentry things, to cook, to write, to calculate, anything you want. It can be immensely pleasurable to learn the discipline. And it is completely indispensable. Because look, you may be a very inspired musician. I'm not a musical technologist, you see, and I regret it, but I'm a word technologist. But I can hear in my head all kinds of symphonies and all kinds of marvelous compositions, but I don't have the technique to write them down on paper and share them with somebody else. Too bad. Maybe next time around. But you see, so far as words are concerned, I can express ideas because I have studied language. And I have worked very hard. Not that I didn't like it, I intensely enjoy the work of writing a book. Although it is difficult. But it's fascinating. To say what can never possibly be said. So, do you see what's happening? What you have to do, you have inspiration. But then you have to have technique to incarnate, to express your inspiration. That is to say, to bring heaven down to earth. And to express heaven in terms of earth. Of course, they are really one behind the scenes. But there's no way of pointing it out unless you do something skillful. You see, we are all, at the moment, absolutely in the midst of the beatific vision. We are all one with the divine, or some, I don't like that sort of wishy-washy language. But we are all there. But we are so much there that we're like fish in water. They don't know they're in water. Like the birds don't know they're in the air because it's all around them. And in the same way, we don't know what the color of our eyes is. I don't mean whether you've got blue or brown eyes, but the color of the lens of your eye. You call that transparent. No color. See, because you can't see it. But it's basic to being able to see anything. So in order to find out where you are, there has to be some way of drawing attention to it. And that involves skill. Upaya in Sanskrit. Skillful means. So, it's all very well. Anybody can have ecstasy. Anybody, as a matter of fact, can become aware that he is one with the eternal ground of the universe. But since that's what you are anyway, I'm going to ask, so what? When a hero goes on an adventure, and he leaves his people, and is going to a strange land, he can go away and just hide himself round the corner in an obscure house, and then appear a year later and say, I've been on a heroic journey, and tell all sorts of tales. And they say, prove it. Because they expect him to bring back something, something which nobody has seen before. Then they believe you've been on the journey. So in the same way, exactly, anybody who goes on a spiritual journey must bring something back. Because if you just say, oh man, it was a gaff. Anyone can say that. Now this is why in the doctrines of Buddhism, there is a differentiation between two kinds of enlightened beings. They are both forms of Buddha, which is to say the word Buddha means somebody who has awakened, who has discovered the secret behind all this. In other words, all this thing we call life with its frantic concerns is a big act, which you, in your unconscious depths, are deliberately setting up. So you can do one of two things when you discover this. You can become what's called a Pratyeka Buddha. That means a private Buddha who doesn't tell anything. Or you can become a Bodhisattva. A Pratyeka Buddha goes off into his ecstasy and never is seen again. Bodhisattva is one who comes back and appears in the everyday world and plays the game of the everyday world by the rules of the everyday world. But he brings with him upaya. He brings with him some way of showing that he's been on the journey, that he's come back, and he's going to let you in on the secret too. If you'll play it cool and also come back to join in the everyday life of everyday people. Because this is the rule. If the world is dramatic, if the world, as the Hindus say, is a big act put on by the divine self, one of the rules of coming on stage is that you don't come on as yourself. You come on as the part that you're going to play. It's very bad form if an actor always acts the same way. That's what's called a star, as distinct from an actor. A real actor can become anything. And so, but in private life, well, he's just Mr. Jones. But he doesn't come on the stage that way. So in the same way, if you know that behind the scenes, in the depths, fundamentally, you are it, you don't come on that way. It always comes on as something else. That's the rule of the stage. Because without that, there wouldn't be a play. There would only be reality. No illusion. And the whole point of life is illusion. From the word Latin, ludere, to play. Showbiz. The show must go on, so don't give it away. But truth has a way of leaking. It gets out. But then the important thing is, you see, when the truth gets out, those who catch hold of it must find a way of staying in contact with what society calls reality. That is to say, if you have a radio, you don't only need an antenna, you also need a ground. So what happens in the world of mysticism, of psychedelic visions, and so on, needs to be grounded. So then, there are always two directions in which such a discipline works. One, preparatory. In other words, those who taught disciplines for awakening in the Orient were always careful to screen, first of all to screen those who applied, and then after screening them, to make them sensible, so that they knew how to handle the game of ordinary human existence and play it by the ordinary human rules. In other words, that they had strength of character and were not the sort of people who would be wiped out because they had no strength of character by an overwhelming experience. Then they let them in. But there are certain disciplines, such as Zen, where you get into the essential secret very early on in the discipline. And after that, they are concerned with much more training in showing you how to use it, how to use the power, to use the vision which you have acquired. And so it is with the current, what we will call LSD scene, that is raging through the United States. It unfortunately lacks discipline. And I'm not trying to say this in a kind of severe, authoritarian, paternalistic way, but only that it would be so much more fun if it had it. In other words, when people try to express what they have seen in this kind of changed state of consciousness, they show five movies going on at once, projected upon torn bed sheets, with stroboscopic lights going as fast as possible at the same time, and 11 jazz bands playing. And they're going to blow their minds, baby. And everybody else who hasn't seen this thing look around and say, well, it's a mess. I don't like the looks of it. Let's suppose that while you were very, very high on LSD, you looked into a filthy ashtray and you saw the beatific vision, which is of course the case, because wherever you look, if your eyes are open, you will see the face of the divine. Then you come out of your ecstasy with the dirty ashtray and say to everybody, here it is. No. There is a possibility, if you are an extraordinarily skillful painter, or even photographer, of presenting the dirty ashtray so that everybody else will see almost what you saw in it. But you will have to have a technique which will translate every grain of ash into a jewel. Because that's what you actually saw. But that requires mastery of an art. And I'm afraid people think that all it's necessary to do is just throw out any old thing, because under that transformed state of consciousness, any old thing is the works. But nobody else can see it if they haven't shared that point of view. So then, this becomes for us in the United States an extremely important social problem. The cat is out of the bag. We are living in a scientific world where secrets cannot be kept. And anyone, anytime, can pick up something which will short-circuit all the ancient religious techniques, yoga practice, meditation, etc., etc. This is all very embarrassing, but it will happen, not for everybody, but for a lot of people. And they will see what all those sages and Buddhas and yogis and prophets saw in ancient times. And it will be very clear. So what? So you see, you can say, look at all these people who haven't seen it. This is a temptation. Look at them all going about their business, earning money and grinding it out at the bank or the insurance office or whatever it is every day, and how serious they look all about it, and they don't really know it's a game. And you can cultivate a certain contempt for people like that. But it's very, very bad to do that. Because, of course, don't forget, they have a certain contempt for you. You see, always the nice people in town who live in the best residences They know that they're nice, because there are some people on the other side of the tracks who are not nice. And so at their cocktail parties, they have a lot to say about the people who are not nice, because that boosts their collective ego. There would be no other way of doing it. You don't know that you're a law-abiding citizen unless there are some people who aren't. And if it's important to you to congratulate yourself on being law-abiding, you therefore have to have some criminal classes, outside the pale, of course, of your immediate associates. On the other hand, the people who are not nice, they have their parties, and they boost their collective ego by saying that they're the people who are really in. Whereas these poor squares who deliver the mail faithfully and who carry on what you call responsible jobs, they're just dupes. Or when they earn their money, all they do is they buy toy rocket ships with it and go roaring around and so on, and they think that's pleasure. So the people who are not nice boost their collective ego in that way. Neither of them realizing that they need the other just as much as a flower needs a bee and a bee needs a flower. So when you see the people who you think are not in on the secret, if you really understand, you have to revise your opinion completely and say that the squares are the people who are really far out, because they don't even know where they started. See, an enlightened Hindu or Buddhist looks at the ignorant people of this world and says, "My respects. Because here I see the divine essence having altogether forgotten what it is and playing the most far-out game of being completely lost. Congratulations. How far out can you get?" So if you understand that, you don't start a war with people you might say are square. Don't challenge them. Don't bug them. Don't frighten them. The reason is not because they are immature, because they are babies, and you mustn't scare babies. It's nothing to do with that. You mustn't frighten them because they are doing a very far-out act. They are walking on a tightrope, miles up. And they've got to do that balancing act, and if you shout, they may lose their nerve. See, that's what we call the responsible people of the world are doing. It is an act, it's a game, just like the tightrope walker. But it's a risky one, and you can get ulcers from it, and all sorts of troubles. But you must respect it. And say, congratulations on being so far out.
1: Let me give you a basic gestalt. We live in a third-dimensional plane. We can see the planets, the galaxies, the suns, hundreds of billions of galaxies photographed, universes. We live in an amazing space-time continuum. And we're on this planet, and Einstein's physics showed it, Max Planck's physics showed it, there's at least 12 dimensions. And now that's why all the top scientists and billionaires are coming out saying it's a false hologram. It is artificial. The computers are scanning it and finding tension points where it's artificially projected and gravity's bleeding in to this universe. That's what they call dark matter. So we're like a thought or a dream that's a wisp in some computer program, some God's mind, whatever. They're proving it all. It's all coming out. So we're on this planet, the third dimension, which is a launch pad to all the other dimensions below and above. The third dimension, all the mathematics shows, is the primal sea of where all this happens. And the Earth's like an egg. And we've got all this potentiality. Now, there's like this sub-transmission zone below the third dimension. That's just turned over to the most horrible things is what it resonates to. And it's trying to get up into the third dimension. That's just a basic level consciousness to launch into the next levels. And our species is already way up in the fifth, sixth dimension, consciously our best people. But there's this big war trying to like basically destroy humanity because humanity has free will. And there's a decision to which level we want to go to. We have free will. So evil's allowed to come and contend, not just good. It's people who are psychically, genetically available to interface in this incredibly diverse universe with all these dimensions above and below and all around us with consciousnesses. And the truth is, no energy is ever destroyed. It all continues on. The truth is, our bodies, this is a fact, are a communal hive organism of all of our ancestors and all of their race memories, but not in just some compressed epigenetic system. It's beyond that. It's an electrochemical antenna, they've proven this, that connects to higher and lower dimensions. So our bodysuit, because our predecessors wouldn't put us in a position without giving us a bodysuit that is them. Our families are loving us. They're holding us. They're wrapped all around us. Their strength, their will, their bad, their good, their sins, the good things they did, the battles they won, the battles they lost, the woman they loved, the man they loved. It's all in us, all these people. It's why we're able to look into so many things and have so many different experiences. The elite are all about transcendence and living forever and the secrets of the universe, and they want to know all this. Some are good, some are bad, some are a mix. And so all the shaman, all the ancient religions, everybody says there are the good ones and there are the bad ones. But the good ones don't ever want to organize. The bad ones didn't want to organize because they lust after power. And people are interfacing. So you say, where does it begin? From the Tibetans to the Mesoamericans to the Egyptians to the Druids to every ancient society describes the same thing. There are bad things that look like elves that have horns when they show you who they really are. And there are good things, but they don't contact you unless you contact them. And then they're almost not even concerned with what you're doing. Powerful consciousnesses don't want to dominate other people. They want to empower them, so they don't tend to get together until things are really late in the game. Then they come together. Evil's always defeated because good is so much stronger. The elites believe that it's not in the third dimension that we're mainly receiving transmissions. Ships don't arrive from Alpha Centauri or Gedi Prime or wherever they're coming from or Beetlejuice. They come here through interdimensional gates that are much closer, through fold space. And so we have to discuss the different influences that are in the universe and the fact that we have free will and we decide what we want. I don't believe in any of this. I'm simply telling you what the elites believe. I never bought into this, looked into it. But then I began to think about, what did I hear when I was a kid? What did I see? What was coming out in government documents? What was being admitted? When I read all these books about World War II and the Nazis and Hitler obsessed with the Dalai Lama and the Tibetans and what they were able to do without drugs to interface with this and all the rituals they would do and how they would believe that beyond the ether, like at Skull and Bones, it's a German death cult, they do rituals and take drugs to talk to the goddesses. Well, they're just appearing as, you know, sexy, beautiful women. It's whatever you want as these spirit guides, because lower entities will come in and violate your free will. God and his angels, which are below him, will not get involved in your everyday life. They will not manipulate your free will unless you ask them in. But then the devil masquerades as an angel of light. And the elites themselves believe they're racing using human technology to try to take our best minds and build some type of breakaway civilization where they're going to merge with machines, transcend, and break away from the failed species that is man, which is kind of like a false transmission because they're thinking what they are is ugly and bad, projecting it onto themselves instead of believing, no, it's a human test about building us up. And God will send out a transmission for a larger plan, but evil is willing to come in. And what does it say? Demoralize, get rid of children, don't have kids. Humans are bad. We'll be better once you're all gone. And it's because it's their operational mission for whatever reason that we'll understand later what's going on. And so Google was set up 18, 19 years ago. I knew about this before it was declassified. I'm just saying I have good sources that they wanted to build a giant artificial system. And Google believes that the first artificial intelligence will be a supercomputer based on the neuron activities of the hive mind of humanity with billions of people wired into it with the Internet of Things. And so all of our thoughts go into it. And we're actually building a computer that has real neurons in real time that's also psychically connected to us that are organic creatures so that they will have current prediction powers, future prediction powers, a true crystal ball. But the big secret is, once you have a crystal ball and know the future, you can add stimuli beforehand and make decisions that control the future. And so then it's the end of consciousness and free will for individuals, as we know, and a true 2.0 in a very bad way, hive mind consciousness with an AI jacked into everyone, knowing our hopes and dreams, delivering it to us, not in some PKD wirehead system where we plug in and give up on consciousness because of unlimited pleasure, but because we were already wired in and absorbed before we knew it by giving over our consciousness to the system by our daily decisions that it was able to manipulate and control into a larger system. But like the Bible tells you, any pharmakia or any of that always leads to destruction, because only evil is going to come through that way. So we're basically have these light sockets. We can't jack into the higher unless it's our free will, and that takes time. We jack in to the evil. So you can jack into evil, you can't jack into good right away. So it's quicker, it's easier, like Yoda says about Darth Vader. Quicker, easier, more seductive. We're made the image of our Creator. Our brain is able to tune into the lowest dimension, the highest dimension. Humans are basically really powerful creatures that can live right close to suns. They're highly radioactive. Nothing else can live this close. We have very short lives because we're like a hive organism that actually lives second to second in the space-time continuum. It's like 100 years. It's a second. And we transmit our data up to be able to live next to, like, with these stargate jump gates that are suns. So because we live so close to these suns, we only have, like, milliseconds to be alive. So we're actually a hive organism that keeps transmitting up to the next species in our hierarchical system and then down below us. So we're alive right now in this continuum. And we're trying to progress and make things better. And the elites are trying to make sure that we don't dial into that incredible knowledge we've got as a species and basically die as a species, so that we're not competitors on the next level, as the Bible says, of the interdimensional plane. And so when you study it, the globalists go to these events and they take bigger and bigger doses of drugs. They do electroshock. If you go back to owners of Time Life books, weren't just in the 20s and 30s into LSD and other hallucinogens and apothecary. They were getting electroshock. They were having people turn their heart off to like try to communicate with these things, to try to be dominant and get that. So you go back thousands of years, Merlin, you know, the archetypal or these magicians or these wizards are taking drugs in these temples and interfacing with these palantirs, these crystal balls, which aren't really crystal balls. It's their psychic focus of an interdimensional connection while they're on drugs, looking into glass, to then be able to see the future and understand what's happening, to give them temporal power over this planet. This is an interdimensional force that wants to influence us to build something that absorbs us and kills us, rather than the divine free will we're given to build something much better that empowers the species. So the species is now making a decision about its entire future.
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0: 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Remember the expression, Merry Christmas? You don't see it.

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0: I didn't tell you.

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5: Hey, everyone. Welcome back to another fun-filled podcast adventure. My name's been, I'm Mike, and I'm joined by Krish. He's over the Chris of the Abs in a Six-Pack podcast. Thanks for hanging out, buddy.
6: Dude, thanks for having me. I'm stoked. I'm excited. It's going to be good. I guess I am the Cretchit of today, except I don't have the cool hat. I'm only not even half as quick-witted, and I don't know what carrot chop is.
5: Oh, yeah, you're not privy to that. So, for anybody who doesn't know, the Carrot Shop is the secret room that Joe, Cretchit, and I, and even Glom Baby, share between each other to trade show notes and coordinate stuff before and during the show. So it's our secret little Slack room to pass notes back and forth to each other and stories and clips and all that kind of stuff. Cretchit is on the road. He's flying somewhere. God only knows what he is doing, but he might call in. He's got the link, but he's probably in an airport right now dealing with travel and all that good stuff. But you interviewed Cretchit. I don't know what to say, interview, whatever. You had him on your show a few weeks ago. I listened to the entire thing. My God, Cretchit knows a lot about everything.
6: He's a smart and funny dude. And you and Cretchit were, I love all the guests I have on. You and Cretchit were two of my favorite. Very fun with both of you. You and I did a show January 1st. I want to say it was like 9 a.m. And yeah. I think we might have been the only two people awake and not hungover. Definitely the first time I've been awake that early on January 1st in a long time.
5: Probably. I can do shows pretty early because I'm up at like 4:30, 5 a.m. And so when people invite me on their podcast, I'm like, can we go early? Because... that's when I'm awake, and typically an OBDM show doesn't start at noon or 7 p.m. Eastern Standard Time. So if it's a podcast, I can do it early. But anymore, it just seems like I get invited on podcasts that start at 8 p.m. or 9. And I used to be able to do that in my 30s, but now that my schedule has pretty much shifted, very difficult to do. I'll do it every now and again. There is a show coming up that I believe starts at 8 Mountain Time, and I probably will do that sometime in June. That's Rogue Ways, which they got a big mention on the No Agenda show a couple weeks ago, maybe a couple shows ago. I don't know if you caught that.
6: Was that the one with... No, that wasn't the one with all the jingles they had Adam play, was it?
5: No. It's Lindsay from Rogue Ways. She's been on the Union of the Unwanted, and No Agenda gave her a huge shout out, like a really big one. And they said they don't typically do that, but John C. Dvorak made a point to mention the show. And to be honest, I haven't listened to it. She's been on the Union of the Unwanted quite a few times. She seems like a nice person. I think she got kicked off of Twitter, but at this point, I think I might be the only one. I think I've been the only one, a part of the Union of the Unwanted, that hasn't been kicked off of Twitter. Probably because I just post up news stories. I really don't interact with anybody.
6: Yeah. No, the way you do it's smart. I need to start adopting your model for Twitter because it doesn't happen as much as it used to, but arguing with people on there is very pointless.
5: Yeah. Yeah, it's not the best. It doesn't do anything good for your psyche. It's ultimately not beneficial. It's very destructive.
6: You're never going to change anybody's mind on Twitter either.
5: No. No, yeah. Not at all. No. And I want to thank you for joining and hanging out for this show. We have a lot of news to get to. We got phone calls at some point in time to take. And I'd be curious to see if Blowtorch calls back in to give us an update on his love life situation. He called up last episode saying that his girlfriend broke up with him. I said, hey, profess your love to her here on the air if you want her back. He did that. I cut out the clip. I reposted it. I want to know if he sent her the clip and if they're back together.
6: If I was a betting man, I'm going to say that clip worked.
5: Uh, Maybe.
0: This has been a disappointment.
5: That might be what he's saying right now, that the clip did not work. So,
6: hey, Mike, for your consideration, yeah. I have a new song I wrote for transition music that you could use between new segments.
5: Okay.
6: So, I put a lot of thought into this.
5: Okay.
6: So, that's it. I hope you like it.
0: This one harmonica has been a disappointment.
6: Oh, well.
5: One harmonica. Do you play the harmonica?
6: If by play you mean... Yeah. No, I don't play the harmonica.
5: Well, you...
6: That's a 10-4, good buddy.
5: For the record, you're one of the Chris's in Tennessee.
6: One of the 52,368 Chris's in Tennessee. I sent you my home address to put in the show notes so that all the other Chris's in Tennessee can come.
5: They know.
6: Have a meetup, okay. I guess. Yeah.
5: Maybe you guys can have like a Thunderdome battle. Like, yes. Six Chris's enter, one Chris leave. Maybe. They seem like they're all good people. All the Chris's that I've talked to in Tennessee thus far, they seem like pretty good people. Whereabouts in Tennessee are you?
6: Kind of close to Knoxville.
5: Okay.
6: So, was near Nashville for a while. Now I'm near Knoxville.
5: Okay. Knoxville, Tennessee. You kind of out in the sticks a little bit? You're outside the city?
6: I think we got like maybe an acre. So, but it's, we got neighbors and everything. So not out in the sticks, but not in the city by any means.
5: Yeah. That's kind of where I'm not like completely in the sticks. I'm about 40 minutes outside of downtown Columbus, north of the city. So, but I got a few acres out here. There's a lot of farmland out here. And my closest neighbor is probably, I don't know, 50 yards. And then on one side, then on the other side, maybe about 100 yards. So got plenty of room, plenty of woods around me. And the reason why I bring that up, just kind of curious to where you're at, up on screen, I'll have the first news item that we'll talk about here is, Americans are fleeing major cities. If you pay attention to what's going on in the economy and current events, you probably have heard that a lot of people in California are fleeing. They're going to Texas. I mean, Joe Rogan left. A lot of the YouTube streamers that I listen to that are in California, they're actively trying to leave. And it is just a trend that is being... very persistent as of late. But I'll read down a little bit of this. This comes from a news aggregator called blacklistednews.com. And I'll read through this because maybe everyone needs to take note. The hottest real estate market in the country is in Idaho, which the media has historically dubbed Witopia. So Idaho tops the list of the country's hottest emerging housing markets, according to a new ranking launched Tuesday, the Wall Street Journal Realtor.com Emerging Housing Market Index. You see, Idaho is the hottest housing market as nothing to do with the media declaring the racial reckoning. The smart money is inundating the place long known as Witopia, Whitetopia, maybe it's called Whitetopia, immersely distant from the racial reckoning that is just a coincidence. I don't know what the racial reckoning is. Maybe it's just this.
6: So it's like reverse Wakanda.
5: Maybe, yeah.
6: Yeah.
5: So this is from the Wall Street Journal. Buyers from other Western states are moving to northern Idaho in droves, seeking a more rural and less expensive place to live, said Kristen Johnson, a real estate agent at Century 21. Workers are able to work remotely, and if they are, then they're choosing to relocate, she said. Quote, even though it's a city, it's definitely got those small town values, said Aaron Evans, who moved in December after her husband, Will, got a job at a nearby hospital. People are friendly. Right now, I'm looking at my window and I see my neighbor's kids playing outside. You feel it's a little bit more safe. The median sales price for the region in March was about $500,000, but that is up 47% a year earlier. And I've heard this over and over again, like from when people are moving from California to Texas or to Idaho, they sell their two-bedroom condo in L.A. for like $1.2 million, and then they got like a bunch of money in the bank, and then they move to Texas, and they buy a five-bedroom house for $500,000, and they think it's a great deal. But meanwhile, the going housing rate in that area would probably be like $350,000, and that's just driving up the prices for everyone that is looking to flee the major cities. People are tired of it, and they just don't know what's going to happen next. But you're out there a little bit in the sticks, Chris. I don't know. What do you think about this?
6: Well, I think the most prudent move, if you're smart, would be go ahead and move into LA, move into Manhattan, because with all these people leaving, those are going to become the small towns pretty quick.
5: I have heard of people moving back to New York City because there is a available rent. There's available real estate there, but I don't know how much it costs at this point. Have the prices gone down that much in New York City? I don't think so right now.
6: Well, yeah, I guess the price options would be a problem, but maybe just tent camp for a little while, because pretty soon L.A., Chicago, Atlanta, Nashville, although everybody's going to leave those big cities, so they'll become the small towns, and then bumfuck Tallahassee is going to be really quickly just going to be like a huge city.
5: Yeah.
6: Like the places now where there's no cell service is going to be where everybody goes. So that'll become the new LA. So get to LA while you can, and that'll be a real tiny town soon. That's what I would say.
5: I'm staying away from it. My wife and I got out of Phoenix while we could. What I mean by that is that while the housing market was not driven up to insane levels, so we got out last year at right around June, and we did that for a couple of reasons. We wanted to get some acreage for ourselves. We wanted to be closer to family, and we definitely wanted to be away from major cities. And, Phoenix is like the fifth or sixth largest city in the country. A beautiful place. We miss it. But when it comes to being a little bit more self-sustainable, growing your own food, raising some goats, throwing some chickens around, Ohio seemed to be a good place to meet all of our needs. And so far, we love it. And when I read news like this, I'm like, my God. I think it's just going to keep getting worse and worse. People are fleeing, and I just don't see that this is going to be lightened up anytime soon, especially with everything that's going on with COVID. You still got major cities, these big-time cities, having lockdowns, even with

0: goes, man, like the do you think that's is what's causing people to move? I guess the economic impact.
1: Yeah, yeah, the economic impact. I think it's the fallout from it, not necessarily the pandemic itself. I just think it's the economic fallout from it that is we still have yet to feel everything. And one of the things that I forgot to mention last show, in my opinion, and this is how I'm viewing things. I don't know if this is right or wrong. This is just my opinion of what I'm going to do for myself and what I'm suggesting to my wife. That if there's anything that we need to buy electronic-wise, possibly even storable foods and building materials, buy it now and within the next 4 to 5 months, because it apparently prices are going to go up even more due to supply chain constraint or inflation, any number of those things. There's already a computer chip shortage, so I'm looking at buying a computer sooner than later at this point, just so I can have it in my hands in case I won't be able to get one at a reasonable price within the next year and a half. So I'm going to buy that. If you look at the housing market, if you've gone to Lowe's or Home Depot and try to buy plywood recently, it is crazy how much money that they're charging for building supplies right now. It's insane.
0: Yeah, luckily I don't have anything right now I need to build, so I haven't had that problem. But yeah, I would imagine everybody always needs hardwood. So,
1: well, here's the thing, especially around here, they're doing some development. And they're building out these neighborhoods, like by a golf course. What they'll do is that they'll sell that plot of land maybe 6 months ago, and they'll pre-sell the house, let's just say for $300,000. And the cost of those building supplies have already increased since when the developers originally sold the plot of land and the house that has yet to be built. In that time, building materials have gone up. So it's a real possibility that these developers are going to be either taking a loss because the building supplies have increased in price so much, or they're going to be building houses at a much lower standard using cheaper supplies and cheaper wood and all that kind of stuff just so they can try to break even. It doesn't look good. I don't see how this really works out for the American public and people who are trying to get out of cities and buy something a little bit more out in past suburbia at this point. It doesn't look good, but it's going to shake out kind of weird here in the next few months. I mean, I walked in there and they were selling plywood for insane prices.
2: I'll give you $10,000.
1: $10,000 for a piece of plywood. Seems excessive.
0: And extrapolate that out. This is something that, I mean, a lot of people have made this similar arguments, but I mean, 10, 15 years from now, it's going to be like, you know, a third of the population is going to be living like Ted Kaczynski, and the other third is going to be cyborg humans. It's going to be real interesting.
1: It's going to be like
0: it's
1: the Morlocks.
0: It's going to be boring, ladies and gentlemen.
1: I don't think you're that far off, like with the... once they start introducing chips and people start taking that and incorporating that into their daily lives, it's going to be like H.G. Wells' The Time Machine, where there's going to be a different race of people because of they've augmented themselves versus the people that do not want to be augmented. And it's going to be another split in humanity. I already believe that there's already been one split in humanity back in the 40s and 50s with the people that do have access to like very interesting and strange technology, the UFO technology, if you want to call that created a parallel civilization that can do a vast amount of different activities that us regular folks don't have access to. And then we're going to have another one here, like you said, in another maybe 20 years of the Morlocks versus everyone else.
0: The Morlocks, I was trying to think of what they were. So the Morlocks were the people that didn't want to enhance and instead had to live underground?
1: Yeah, I think the Morlocks were underground.
3: The goblin.
1: They're considered the goblins.
3: The creature.
1: But yeah, I think it's coming to that point where it's going to start getting even more goofy than it already is.

0: Yeah.
1: Like,
0: we live in some crazy times, and I like the George Carlin method of looking at it as a passive observer, you know. Makes it a lot more entertaining.
1: That's all I'm trying to do at this point is observe and try to be as non-biased as possible with some of this information and just observe it like an artist and then try to retell it in a non-biased way. Very difficult to do, but when you're inundated with these news articles, like the one I'm about ready to bring up, I can't help but to not only observe it, but then have a definite opinion about how this is probably not good. I'll bring this up on screen. When it comes to the Morlock and augmenting your life kind of conversation we're having. This headline here, humans could erase unhappy memories with groundbreaking new technology, neurotechnology. A memory editing technique called decoded neurofeedback, or DECNF, was created for the treatment of PTSD, but some critics say it could potentially be used to implement false memories. A radical new technique to target and erase painful memories has raised huge ethical problems, say leading neurologists, because it threatens to artificially change a person's personality. The memory editing technique, which is called decoded neurofeedback, or DECNF, was created for the treatment of PTSD. It uses an electromagnet similar to an MRI scanner to measure various changes in the brain, such as oxygen levels in the blood. The data gathered by the scanner is sent in real time to artificially intelligently image a learning agent that then maps the area of the brain where it is active for particular stimulated memories. So if you're thinking about something painful and how that saddens you, they're going to map that in real time and then either erase it or augment it so you don't have that painful memory.
0: I think I saw a movie about this, Eternal Sunshine of the Spotless Mind, right?
1: Yeah,
2: exactly.
0: Now, how are they going to remove it? Are they going to literally cut that chunk out of your brain with lasers or knives or knife lasers?
1: Let's see here. So this machine learning decoder is then used in a neurofeedback procedure to detect the activation patterns and compute the likelihood that it corresponds with the targeted pattern, painful memories. The second phase of the DECNF is to monitor the parts of the brain where these painful memories are active and training the patient to control the impact of the stimulus. This seems just like a mass technological reprogramming. I mean, in the first sentence, they said implant false memories.
0: And how much do they charge to remove a memory?
1: I don't think they're getting into price right here.
0: Two, maybe four. But how much would it cost for me to remove the memory of when I shit myself in fourth grade?
2: Shit!
1: But that makes you who you are today. I mean, all those pants shitty memories you're getting made fun of, where they call you duty pants and cat and Captain Crap. That led you to the fact that maybe you were bullied, and it's like, you know what? Since I'm being bullied, I got to use other aspects of my personality to express myself. And that's why you started a podcast, you know.
0: Exactly. And maybe if I didn't have those memories, I'd still be shitting myself.
1: Yeah, maybe.
2: Shit!
0: Yeah.
1: Well, it goes on to say, targeted editing or suppression of memories could include the possibility of interfering with a person's identity. The same technology could be used, warns a doctor, to implant false memories to instrumentalize or brainwash a person.
2: That's right.
1: I mean, I'm assuming since they're coming out and talking about this already, it's already being used in situations out there. This is already being used in situations.
0: Yeah, I mean, it's what's the number that people toss around? 30 to 50 years, we get the stuff that governments already had.
1: Yeah.
0: So, but I'm sure they've been doing this for a while.
1: I would say, yeah, I would just assume so at this point. There is probably some deep underground military base where this is part of the procedure where if they, well, if this say hypothetically, you're in some deep black ops situation, and you're part of a team dealing with this off-world alien technology. Why would the people in charge risk you remembering some integral details about the operation when you leave this position or you get transferred? They'll just fucking erase that part of the memory and then reduce the chances of it being leaked out.
0: Yeah.
2: See?
0: No, that would, like, that's the best thing to do for sure. Like, you'd be stupid not to do that.
1: And for people that, like, I'm just thinking about this, like, in my life and, like, what some of the stuff that I've struggled with. You know, I've had situations in my life and periods in my life where I struggle with depression and that I wasn't feeling really good about myself. And I would either drink too much or take too many chemicals or, you know, just be in really dark places. And there's a lot of people out there that I've experienced like that. I'm not unique in that. But with those experiences, that, I believe, is a catalyst for your brain and your personality to maybe express itself through comedy or music or art. I mean, some of the greatest musicians that I've listened to and known have been troubled people. Now, I'm not saying I want them to be troubled in order to produce great art. I just think some of the best art that is created comes from troubled people.
0: Yeah, for sure. Tortured souls produce the best stuff. Whether you look at, I mean, the 27 Club's the perfect example of that. Morrison, Cobain, Hendrix, mm-hmm. Joplin, like, and just like all, like not just music, but with everything. Yeah, the people that are really going through hard times. Like, I mean, think about like any, like going back to Blowtorch, you know, shout out Blowtorch. Hope everything's going good for you. But man, like when you're in that kind of a heartbroken mood is when the best insights come and the best, you know, like the sometimes the most creative dig down deep in your soul moments happen.
1: Yeah. Unfortunately, I think you're correct. And then I also know extremely talented people and they're like they have a great voice or they're quick witted, but they just don't have that extra little piece of tortured soul to take him over the top. And then that's when you just got to like either punch him in the face and start torturing yourself to, you know, to push him over the edge. So they become really great.
0: Yeah.
1: You know, a personal thought here is that one of my former co-hosts, Spanky, he died in March, early March. And he started the show with me. He started the show back in OBDM episode 10. And as I've been going back through his archive of music and really listening to his lyrics, I'm disappointed in myself in how oblivious I was to how much pain he was in and how obvious it is to me now, listening to his songs, that he was in an immense amount of personal pain. And he never expressed it to me. But through that pain, he has, in my opinion, created some of the best lyrics and the best music that I've ever heard in my entire life. Now, obviously, I'm biased. I love him, and that's how I view him. And that's why I continue to post music from him on this YouTube channel, because I believe he's like one of the best songwriters I've ever encountered in my entire life. But I don't think he would be as good as he was without some sort of personal turmoil. But I hope I'm wrong about that.
0: Well, yeah, I think you're right. And yeah, I was late to the party on Spanky, but just catching up on his music and just how funny of a guy he was, like what a gem that guy was. Like,
1: yeah.
0: I'm sad I didn't get to become familiar with his work earlier, but yeah, those songs you've been posting and just all that stuff from the old archives, that Johnny Cash, all those different songs as Johnny Cash, man, what a talent.
1: Dude, that guy's, yeah, he just can, yeah. There's a Spanky playlist here on OBDM, the channel here. Just take a listen through that. And he's got some really awesome stuff. So, and to the new people out there that are just discovering OBDM and the OBDM channel, I got a complaint the other day. It's like, hey, why are you uploading all this crappy music? I didn't subscribe because of your crappy music taste. And I was like, fuck off, dude. You know, every podcast episode is titled in a manner to which you know it is an OBDM podcast. the songs and the other things I post, you don't have to listen to. Furthermore, right. The songs that I do post are pretty goddamn good. Probably better than most of the stuff you listen to. It might not be your taste, but it is good music. If you don't like it, just don't fucking listen to it or fucking unsubscribe. Jesus Christ.
0: You're here. Yeah, it's like you can read the title of the video and you can see the duration. So if it's 4 minutes, you probably can have a safe bet it's not an OBDM episode.
1: Yeah.
0: Just move along.
1: Just move along.
0: Yeah.
1: Just chill out.
0: These aren't the droids you're looking for.
1: Just chill out, please. let's move on a little bit. How about that, Chris? Let's do it. Come on.
0: Let's do it.
3: Hey, man, let's go out tonight. Let's meet at the Red Onion at 7 o'clock.
1: I think we might try to meet at the Red Onion at 7 o'clock. You got red onions over there in Tennessee?
0: At the grocery store. I don't know of any other red onion.
1: It's a restaurant. It is a restaurant that Hulk Hogan loves to go to. He loves to meet Japanese guys there. He loves to wrestle there.
3: Let's meet at the Red Onion at 7 o'clock.
0: Is that clip from Suburban Commando by chance?
1: I don't know.
0: Wasn't that the name of that movie where Hulk Hogan was like shooting up neighborhoods? Suburban yes. Commando.
1: Yeah. Hulk Hogan was hired to basically destroy a neighborhood, if I remember correctly.
0: Yeah, I think Caleb turned me onto that one. Yeah. I haven't seen it in probably a better part of a decade, but that's a great... It's a great movie.
1: The Red Onion is a real restaurant chain. Maybe it's got like 12 to 20 franchises. There's not a Red Onion close to me. The closest one that there was to me when I lived in Phoenix, I think it was in California. I always meant to go there and just kind of experience the culture and the dining experience that Hulk Hogan just knows and loves.
3: Let's meet at the Red Onion at 7 o'clock.
1: All right.
0: Is that where he meets people to pay people $14,000 or?
1: As far as I know, yeah.
3: What do you think?
1: I don't have any confirmation on that, but that's as far as I know. Oh boy. I have for you and everyone out there some bathroom news.
0: Ooh.
1: We like to cover bathroom news. We're always up on the latest bathroom trends and experiences out there for people.
0: When is America getting the bidet? That's my main. Oh. When will the American household be built with a bidet? That's the main bathroom news I've been waiting for.
1: Like it comes standard when you buy a house.
0: Standard.
1: You get a bidet.
0: I've never used a bidet, but I keep hearing great things. I'm just waiting.
1: I don't think that I've ever used a bidet either. I think that I would enjoy that.
0: Yeah.
1: I mean, I'm a grown man now. You know, I'm in my late 20s, early 30s. I should be able to afford my own bidet if I so choose. Do I have to buy a completely new toilet, like just for a bidet, or can I install a bidet in my existing toilet? Call up if you know.
0: I think you can do both. You can do both, I believe.
1: Okay. Well,
0: so what's the bathroom news? I'm excited.
1: Well, the bathroom news, we're going to get to it right now.
2: Shit!
1: It's not bidet related, but we'll talk about it. Headline, a man was hospitalized after a porta potty he was using at a historic Gettysburg battlefield was crushed by a tree.
0: Oh.
1: Wow, okay. That's not good. That's not good. No, no, no.
2: That's good news.
1: It's not good news.
0: That's not good.
1: We don't need any more Gettysburg ghosts. We don't. Furthermore, we don't need like a ghost in a porta potty at Gettysburg.
0: How many haunted porta potties exist? There's got to be a couple.
1: Yeah, I don't need to see General Lee, the ghost of General Lee, charge into a porta potty that I'm in. It's bullshit. First responders have rescued a man who became imprisoned inside a porta potty at the site of a historic Gettysburg battlefield in Pennsylvania. On Friday, volunteer firefighters from the Barlow Volunteer Fire Department responded to a 911 call at Little Round Top to find that a large tree had toppled in high winds and had crushed a car and a portable latrine. Volunteers found no one inside the vehicle, the outlet said, but identified that the tree had trapped a man on the inside of the crushed porta potty and proceeded to cut him out. Holy crap, man.
2: Shit!
1: There's the picture on screen of the crushed porta potty. So, I'm assuming this guy is just covered in feces at this point, right?
0: He's got to be. Now, I might. This might be a stupid question, but how do I see what you're putting on screen?
1: You have to go to the live stream. If you go to the OBDM YouTube channel, just go there and have it on screen.
0: Sorry, I was looking at the Zoom. I'm thinking any porta potty accident is going to be a bad one, even if no one's injured. But like, that really is. I wouldn't consider porta potties, like, I don't feel particularly safe when I go in one, but I never expect to be hit by a tree. The worst thing I would expect is to have it tipped over by some friends who are drunk, you know?
1: Yeah.
2: Piles of feces.
1: Yeah, piles of feces. You know, this is just a fucked up situation because, one, you have to really question whether or not the firefighters are going to show up and say, you know what, he's gone. There's nothing we can do. He's covered in shit, and that's it. We're going to go home. Because, if you're a firefighter, you want to fight fires. You don't want to clean crap off of somebody. That's not what you signed up for, really. But they said that he was taken to a Gettysburg hospital by ambulance. Oh, Jesus Christ. He just stunk up the ambulance covered in crap. Can't you just strap him to the top of that thing? Because you really don't want that crap like contaminating the rest of the ambulance because you're helping injured people. Just like strap him to the hood of the ambulance and just take him there.
0: He's one of those InfoWars fecal jetpacks.
1: Yes. Yeah, absolutely. Like a fecal jetpack to carry yourself around. But he said the injuries were not considered life-threatening. Arrived to find one male subject trapped in a porta-potty, is what they said. He was very lucky. It was a large tree, and it missed striking him. It could have been very serious, they said. The firefighters treated the situation as if the man had been trapped in a car. They used a chainsaw to cut away the tree.
0: Holy moly.
1: And they cracked the porta potty with a machine powered saw. Holy moly. Jesus Christ.
0: That is a situation and a half.
1: That's a deadly situation.
0: Yeah. Well, is he okay?
1: He said it was non-threatening injuries. So he's okay during the, this is definitely something I've never seen before, one of the firefighters said. And then the last sentence here, during the Battle of Gettysburg, the Little Round Top was a site of an unsuccessful Confederate assault on Union troops. So the Confederacy, much the same way as the porta potty, was struck down by a large tree or a Union troop. Okay.
4: All right. That's for damn sure.
1: Oh boy. That's some porta potty news for you. They're not built the way they were used to. These things can be taken out by a tree or a bunch of teenage kids. We need to store your porta potty.
0: Yeah, they used to build those things sturdy. Like the only thing that'd take them out is a drone strike or something, you know?
1: One of the creepiest stories that I read about my porta potties during like the 15 years I've done this show is that every now and again, I would read a story of like a woman walking into a porta potty and she would discover that there would be a man in the bottom of the porta potty standing in crap trying to, do a peek at her, you know, try to get like footage or a glimpse of the woman in the porta potty. It's fucking horribly disgusting shit.
0: Yeah, and well, I have a lot of questions, but none of them. There's a 50-50 chance. Women are probably less likely to use a porta potty because they are more hygienic creatures than males.
1: Yes, I would say so.
0: So you have like a 60% chance or higher of just having some big sweaty dude come and take a crap on your head.
2: I hope you dump a lot.
0: Yeah. Come on now.
1: Yeah. Like, so for the person that says, hey, I'm going to get into a porta potty because I want to see a woman do their business in there, they probably would have to endure a lot of piss and crap from guys just to get to the point where it would be a woman in there.
0: Oh,
1: right?
0: My God. Yeah.
1: Yeah.
2: Oh, no, my God, Jay.
1: These are real stories, people.
0: What is that thing?
1: These are real stories that you can look it up. This is, I'm not trying to be vulgar here, okay?
2: I've got a family audience, but sometimes these are the only words I've got.
1: Exactly. when we cover real news like
0: did they have a scuba diving suit or do they just go in there, you know, you just in their boxers? How way? What do they got? I mean, they have to have some kind of.
1: I'm going to see.
0: I'm asking too many questions.
1: No, I got the story right here. Man,
0: oh boy,
1: shit covered man hides in porta potty tank at Yoga Fest. He was at a yoga festival. Yoga festival.
0: Okay, well, yoga festival. I guess those people. It's better than like a, you know, a Slayer concert. The body types you're going to have in the porta potty.
1: Yeah, you're probably not going to hide in the porta potty at a Lamb of God concert. I mean, not unless you might be into that kind of thing, though.
0: Yeah,
1: I don't know. Maybe you want to get shit on by a bunch of metalheads. Maybe that's your thing. maybe I don't know.
5: I feel sorry for your mother.
0: Yeah, no kidding. I'm sorry for everybody in that scenario.
1: Yeah. Yeah, I like to go into porta potties at Slipknot concerts. They have the best. They're like the best purist stuff over there.
6: Yeah.
1: Oh boy, a lot of bathroom talk here. I think it might be time. Do you want to go to the bathroom with me?
0: Sure, let's do it.
1: Let's go to the bathroom. We haven't been to the OBDM bathroom in quite a while. Let's go over there.
0: Awesome.

0: Oh, here we go. Yeah.
1: Get my bathroom over here.
0: You got a bathroom? Yeah. Okay. Yeah, you get in your bathroom. I'll go.
1: All right.
0: Hey, we haven't been in the OBDM bathroom in a while. As you can see, we got the missing poster for Joe over there. I think Joe, I said before the show, we're in OBDM management is in very deep negotiations to get Joe back on the show. We have contract disagreements, but I think management and agents will be able to work that out in the next few weeks to see what we can happen here. But as you can see, the OBDM bathroom hasn't been in use much. It's unclean. We haven't been able to afford a janitorial staff. The economy is so bad here, and quite frankly, the OBDM podcast is not doing as well as it once did, so we had to cut back. You know, this is Biden's America, where, you know, things are just not being clean here. But we're looking to expand the bathroom. We just got to get around to doing it at this point.
1: You going to put a bidet in there?
0: You know what? Yeah. You know what? Good point. The OBDM bathroom, I think in the stall right behind me, that's going to be dedicated for the bay. I think that's what it's going to... What's going on in this bathroom? You hear it? This is a weird bathroom. There's some weird stuff going on in here.
1: Yeah, don't open those closed doors.
0: Yeah, there's a whole another room to the bathroom that it's dedicated for, you know, funny business. I don't know what's going on. Like I said, I haven't been in here probably since actually last time Spanky was on the show and we went to the bathroom together. So it's been a few months since we've been in here, but it's been open to the public. You can hear people constantly using the paper towel machine. And flushing the toilets. People are using it. This is the first time I've been in here.
1: How much are the tickets for admission to get into there?
0: Oh, you can get in here for free. This is technically a public bathroom.
1: You can
0: use it. You just got to stop by, and you can use the bathroom. You can hang out here. I think we have like a poker table in back. It's just, don't expect good service here. Don't expect clean facilities. In fact, I think there's some guy hiding in a porta potty over in back there. We do hire that guy. We pay that guy good.
1: It gets paid the big bucks there.
0: I think we got to get out of here. I think it's kind of stinking it up in here.
1: Yeah.
0: Yeah, okay. Let's get back. Well,
1: I do like the new additions and props. Congratulations on the bidet. Have you tried it yet? Have you used it?
0: I guess
1: you said you didn't.
0: So no, it's not even installed yet. We're hoping for more donations before we actually install the bidet here at OBDM restroom.
1: Okay.
0: You hear, there's just a lot of burping going on in this bathroom. You hear that? All the burping and crapping. I don't know.
1: Bodily functions are a beautiful part of being a human being.
0: Yes, they are. Yeah, absolutely. So I think we're going to get out of the bathroom here. I think we did our business, and we are going to open up the phone lines. Come on, let's do this.
1: Ring, ring, ring. Hello? I do really like the pickle on the counter of the bathroom.
0: Oh, yeah. You got to have your night pickle. It wards off demons and various psionic attacks. It's critical to every household and bathroom.
1: Now, I can't remember what his name is. What introduced me to the gentleman that was sleeping under the sink there?
0: I don't know who that guy is. He's just always there.
1: Okay.
0: I don't know. I think he's a guy he wanted to move from California and go to someplace, but he, you know, didn't have the money. So I think he's a California transplant. I don't know.
1: It happens.
0: I don't know. I just don't know who that guy is. So, all right. 614-388-9109, and we'll be happy to take your phone calls. We got a few more stories to get to, and we're just going to make it happen. So I know you sent in a bunch of stories there. Oh boy. And there was the one you sent in about that new drug. That would be my next story to go to. So,
1: oh yes.
0: Let's see here. In fact, I'll bring it up on the screen while we're waiting for some phone calls here. You see here. Okay.
1: Now, this is one I've been meaning to try.
0: And so when I got a phone call here.
1: Widely available.
0: Caller, go ahead.
2: Hello.
0: Yeah, hello.
1: Hello.
0: Who are we talking to?
2: It's Rafael from Brazil.
0: Rafael, what's going on, buddy?
2: Oh, just calling to thank you and you and Joe. These last 2 years, I am listening a lot of BDM. It was very good for me, man.
0: Very good. You're in Brazil?
2: Yes, I am in Brazil.
0: Brazil. How do you listen to an American podcast? Don't we talk too fast for you?
2: It's a strange story, man. I have a little accident, and then I start understanding English from nowhere, man.
0: Seriously?
2: Yeah.
1: I've heard reports of similar stories.
0: When did that happen to you?
2: 2019.
0: Wow.
2: My English is not very good because I don't talk with anybody, but I can understand very well.
0: Wow, that's amazing. So what was the accident? What was the accident that allowed this to happen?
2: I was in a truck, and we were here in the roads, and we fell from a cliff, and the truck rolled over a bunch of times. And I have an injury in my head, you know? And then when I recovered, I was speaking English, man.
0: Holy moly.
2: Very strange, man. I can't even explain what this shit is, you know?
0: What did the doctors in your family say?
2: They think it's a kind of a miracle, you know?
0: Yeah.
2: I don't know, man. It's very strange. And then I started to watch a lot of programs in English, and I found OBDM. I listened OBDM 500 until now 901.
0: Wow, Jesus.
2: Yeah.
0: What are your summary? Well, thank you for listening and somehow finding us. We really appreciate that we have Brazilian people down there listening.
2: I really like a lot the program, you know. And I just want to thank you and Joe and your brother. It's very cool.
0: Hey, well, we really appreciate you listening down there in Brazil. You guys speak Portuguese down there, don't you?
2: Yes. It's Portuguese, but the Portuguese in Brazil is not equal Portugal, you know.
0: Yeah.
2: It's a little bit different.
0: Hey, what's your government like down there? What's going on down there in Brazil?
2: Oh, man, I live in the state of Pará. I am the north of Brazil. It's very different from the rest of the country, you know. Here, you don't have much of a government, you know.
0: I guess that's good.
2: Yes, I like a lot. I live in São Paulo. It's a very big city here. And I came to Pará 7 years ago. And here is, you don't have a government to say so, you know. It's a lot easier to live.
0: How is it that you sound better on the phone than a good majority of the callers on the show?
2: I don't know, man. I have a big antenna.
1: That's a good
2: here.
1: Question.
2: I have a big antenna here to get internet, you know.
0: Okay.
2: We do all our infrastructure. I think this is the word.
0: Well, dude, I love the fact that that you're listening and you're in Brazil. This is a completely strange and surreal phone call for me. I love that you're listening and you're a hardcore fan.
2: I like a lot, man.
0: So just one quick question. Since you started listening and hearing English and consuming English media, what are some of your favorite English speaking TV shows or Netflix shows?
2: Man, I saw a lot of series, The Wire.
0: Banshee,
2: very good. Hannibal, and I like a lot of conspiracy. Even Alex Jones, I like. I listen sometimes. I think it's very interesting and funny too.
3: That's right.
2: A lot of guys, man. All the people from the Union of Unwanted, I speak a lot too. It's very cool.
0: Well, that's awesome, man. I appreciate your listening, and call back in again. You have a very interesting perspective.
2: I was trying to call a lot of time, and this is the first. I just to thank you, because it was being very interesting, this exchange, you know.
0: What's your name again, buddy?
2: Rafael from Brazil.
0: Rafael,
2: you can give me a nickname.
0: Yes. Okay. Rafael. Oh man, I will think about this, because you deserve a great nickname. So next time you call up, I'm going to save your number here. Next time you call up, I'll have a nickname for you. Okay.
2: All right, man. Thank you. Thank you a lot.
0: Thank you, buddy.
1: The bilingual miracle.
0: Wow.
1: Man, let's add that to the checklist of reasons I need to start whacking myself in the head with a hammer. I've heard so many stories of people. You're like, yeah, I fell and hit my head, and then I had a British accent.
0: Yeah.
1: Or like, now I speak Chinese. What is that?
0: I'm speaking Chinese now. Now I speak Japanese. Now I speak Russian. Now I speak English. I can barely speak English. Please. I can barely read. And I do much better at reading and talking when I don't drink alcohol. That's for sure.
1: Well, same there. Yeah.
0: Got another.
1: Same here and same there.
0: Yeah. Got another phone call here. Hey, you're on the air.
3: Man, I hope those California people just stay over there. I don't want them coming over here and trying to kiss my cousins. I hope they stay over there.
0: Oh, well, I mean, they can move where they want to move, right? It's a free country.
3: Well, not them. Those Democrats need to stay. Hey, what's mean to me, DDB, Big DTB? Hey, what's up?
0: Hey, that's a pretty good...
1: How are you from California?
0: That's a pretty good southern accent you got there, Big DDB.
3: Well, thank you, Big Mike. You know, I've been practicing on it and such, and doing this and that, and talk to a lot of people when I call them.
0: Yeah, do you use your southern accent when you prank call people, you dirty prank caller?
3: By God, I do. That's what I do.
0: What's on your mind, Big?
4: I had a dream, and then it was scary, because you know how I told you all the stuff happened, and then you say, tell the people in my dreams to like say, why is it going like that?
0: Yes.
4: And then I did.
0: Yeah.
4: But so it was recently. So, okay. So serious. Now recently, before I went to bed, because I would forget what you told me this last time, I told myself, I'm like, you know what? I'm going to ask just whoever, maybe in my head three times, like, why is this all happening? What is happening? And what does it mean? I did that like three times as I fell asleep, and I remember falling asleep. And then when I woke up, it's the weirdest shit. And I remember this dream vividly. So then it was like a dark house. And I remember I woke up. Okay. So in the dream, it was like, I woke up and I was walking around the dark house, 'cause I was thirsty. And then, there was somebody there. I want to say it was like the voice of a girl. And they were like, hey, you wanted the answers. And I was like, yeah, I do. I would like to know, like, what's going on. And then they're like, just go up those stairs. And then up the stairs was like a door. And around the door was like the light. You know how you can, like, if in a dark house, if someone's in their room and they're, like, watching TV or they have the light on, you can kind of see, like, through the cracks, the light?
0: Yeah, yeah, yeah.
4: So they were like, hey, yeah, just go up there. They're going to tell you everything. And then I was like, oh, just up there? And then they're like, yeah, go for it. Go in there. And they're going to tell you everything. You're going to get all the answers. And I remember walking up like two steps. And then like, I was like, wait, no, fuck this. I'm not doing this. No, I'm not going to go up there. Like in my head, I don't know why, in the dream, I was like, okay, I'm not fucking doing this right now. I can't do this right now. No, now is not the time. I'm not doing this. And then I turned around in the dream. You know how dreams just completely shift into different setting, different. I remember I turned around to walk down the stairs, and then it was like I was in the middle of a big city. So the dream like just drastically changed after that. And I kind of don't remember what was going on after, but I remember that part vividly. And I was like, I remember the person was dark. I couldn't see them, but they were telling me, walk up these stairs and open that door. And then at first I was like, yeah. And as I did it, I completely stopped myself. It was really fucking weird.
0: And just to recap for everyone, you called in, you've been having all these paranormal experiences for quite a while, and you were in a bit of a quandary. And I told you, before you go to sleep, ask your spirit guides or whoever for clarifications of what's going on in your life, in your dreams, and you can get messages that way. And you had the opportunity, and it sounds like you blew it.
5: You blew it!
0: It sounds like you could have got the answers to your life and the universe, and you blew it.
5: You blew it!
4: Oh, shit. I mean, maybe I'm not ready. I'll just do it again.
0: Yeah, just do it again.
5: Like, you blew it!
4: After that, I had like a lucid dream where I legit started flying and shit. I was touching the trees. It was pretty cool. So I feel
0: That's
4: like...
0: awesome. That's fantastic. Like, if so, next time you're prepared to get the answers, and you get the answers, call back in.
4: Okay.
0: All right, man.
4: All right. Well, enjoy your guys' show. I'm gonna go out here in my big nasty California city where there's a homeless guy pissing on the subway.
0: Yeah.
4: And I'm just gonna take his syringe and give myself hepatitis.
0: Yeah.
6: Penis man.
0: All right. All right.
6: That's what I do.
4: Bye.
1: That one tip for lucid dreaming that has always worked for me. Well, not always worked, but it's the most reliable method of the ones I've tried is, I can't remember where I heard this, but you walk every time while you're awake, you walk through a doorway. Every time you walk through a doorway, you turn around, make sure that doorway is still there. Eventually that becomes a habit in your dream. And when you're dreaming, you'll be like, oh, the door's not there. I'm dreaming.
0: Mm.
1: It works pretty well. And then you can get down to business.
0: There are certain things you can do to start the lucid dreaming process. One of those is saying to yourself before you go to sleep, I will remember my dreams. And that will start the process of at least being able to interact and remember your dreams. Got another phone call here. Hey.
6: You're on the air. Welcome.
7: Hey, how's it going, guys? Blueberry.
0: Blueberry? Blueberry?
7: Blueberry. Blueberry.
0: What's going on, buddy?
7: Not much. Just sitting here listening to the show, getting some artwork done for Mr. Sir Sir Seat Sitter.
0: Oh, okay. And by the way, that's Chris on the show. He's an official knight of the No Agenda show, right?
1: After much dispute,
0: yes.
1: I was knighted. Yes.
7: The one and only doubled sir, I might add.
1: Yes, it was controversial until it was explained to John and Adam why that was the case. Luckily, I had people when I was not listening live in the troll room on my behalf correcting that. But what's going on, boobs? You off work today?
7: Mm. You know, I want to get your guys' opinion on this because I know Chris had Mystic Anarchist on not too long ago. This idea that the vaccines, that what they're actually planning, right, is that they're going to release another version of COVID-19 and only the people with the vaccine are going to survive and everybody else that didn't get it are the ones that will succumb.
0: That's the theory. I mean, that's like one of the theories that that is going around. And, it's an interesting theory. But what are you going to do? There's so many what ifs. There's so many scenarios out there. All you can do is live the life that you want to live. Take your vitamins, take your mineral water, take your water filters, and do the best you can, okay?
6: Buy some vitamins, buy some minerals, buy some water filters.
7: Oh, yeah. I mean, the other thing I was...
1: I drank like 3 water filters today.
0: Yeah.
7: Just imagine myself in the world where, we're fighting off kaijus or something. A little more exciting in this sense. thanks for letting me call in. I'm really hungry. Could I maybe get a cookie from Alex Jones?
0: You want a cookie?
7: I'd love a cookie.
0: I don't know if I have a cookie that I can give you.
1: Oh, I have to. I feel naked without my soundboard. Yeah. I have the Alex Jones cookie clip, but luckily today I'm wrapped in the warm blanket of Midnight Mike's soundboard.
6: Son of a bitch.
0: So I don't have a cookie for you. I can give you this.
6: Piles of feces.
0: I can give you piles of feces instead of a cookie. How about that?
1: That's even better than a cookie.
0: All right, man. Thanks for calling in.
7: Have a good one, y'all.
6: He has sex with men.
1: That was Blueberry of the Behind the Schemes podcast. He's good people, as can be heard on the No Agenda stream. He does a good show.
0: Oh, he's on the No Agenda stream. Okay.
1: BehindTheSchemes.com, where the E's are 3's.
0: What does he talk about over there?
1: All kinds of conspiracy. Him and Lavish host that show with, they had Dean Reiner on not too long ago.
0: Oh, yeah.
1: And Nick the Rat, I think, might be coming on. And loveislit.com redirects you there. So.
0: Yeah, what he's talking about, the theory is like they're going to release another, whoever they are is going to release another virus. I mean, that's always a possibility. and that the people who have taken the vaccine, they're guarded against it, leaving all of us other people vulnerable. But regardless, I mean, what are you gonna how? These are all what ifs.
1: It's hard to tell because like there's two lines of thought. It's like you want to get rid of all the people so you have obedient sheep, all the uppity people, yeah, for lack of a better term, and then you want to get rid of the other line of thought is let's kill all the dumb people that are dumb enough to not know that we're killing them and prevent an idiocracy type scenario where the dumb people outbreed the smart people. So who, you know, it's like you're kind of gambling either way on that one. But Bill Gates did say that pandemic 2.0 will get everybody's attention.
0: Yes, it will.
6: Oh, so. Billy boy.
0: Caller, you're on the air.
5: Hey, this is Chris number 23
0: from Tennessee. And the other Chris from Tennessee. Boy, this is some sort of like paradox going on here.
5: Yeah. It's just Chris. Chris is just a common name.
0: Bullshit.
5: In Tennessee. But I'm from Chris. But your co-host today is from the good part of Tennessee. I am from the shit part of Tennessee.
0: Oh yeah, where's that?
5: So that is the Memphis area, the tri-state, Mississippi, Memphis area. So I ain't got time to hunt him down to fight. I'm fighting for my life every day.
0: Okay.
5: So, but the fact that he got to co-host OBDM makes him the King Chris, in my opinion.
0: As of right now, Chris
5: of Tennessee. Yeah.
0: You're the Chris that I tell you that you should start your own show because you got a great radio voice.
5: Oh, well, thank you.
1: Have a good radio voice.
5: Thank you. It's called Smoking. I've been smoking since the age of 14.
0: Oh, that's great.
1: Nice.
0: That's great. Okay.
5: So
1: that's how Alex Jones got there.
5: I got the vitamin T in me.
0: Yeah. What's on your mind, Chris, in Tennessee?
5: It just seems like a personable show today. I wanted to congratulate Chris for being knighted.
0: Oh, yeah.
5: To the Union of the Unwanted. I wanted to say, Mike, I've been trying to do my part. I've been buying as much merch as I can. The Bigfoot with his dick out t-shirt is very popular.
0: Yeah. People like it. People like to see Bigfoot's dick. Yeah.
5: Yeah. I mean, I bought that. And, if I could make a request, you know, the Velociraptor with the AK-47 or the AK-74, you should make a print of that.
0: Yeah. I've been meaning to, I just haven't gotten around to it, but yes, we have that in the works. And we also have, bags. In the Discord, happy birthday bags, by the way. He has created a goblin t-shirt and a creature t-shirt that I am going to be uploading. So we have a lot of different items coming away. But thank you, Chris in Tennessee, number two, for buying so much OBDM merchandise. It means a lot to me.
5: But it's number 23.
0: Number 23. I'm sorry. Yes, number 23.
5: But the only other thing I wanted to tell you was, Mike, I think you're giving a lot of meaning and significance to Spanky's life. I really think you're doing a great thing.
0: I love him.
5: I know. I mean, it's obvious. And I think you should keep that up for as long as you can.
0: Thank you. I appreciate that. I'm going to link to the discography that his guitar player put together. He's got like, just in the band Salvage, they have like 50 songs, and you can listen to them for free and download them for free. And if you're fans of bands like Nirvana, Descendants, like some noisier stuff like Unsane, you will love Salvage. It is some of the catchiest, most great rock songs recorded in the early 2000s and late 90s. This is good stuff.
5: And they're all on Bandcamp?
0: All on Bandcamp, all for free for download.
5: Awesome.
0: Yeah.
5: Okay. Well, all right, guys. Blow me up. I'll talk to you later.
0: All right. Thank you, Chris.
1: Boom.
6: Okay, thank you for your call.
0: Chris number 23.
1: Yeah.
0: But yeah,
1: I don't know how we need to get a tally on how many of us there are.
0: I think we need to get a tally of the most popular names per state. Because I know Michael is a very popular name. But
1: that is my middle
0: name. But is it the most popular name in Ohio? I don't know. And is Chris the most popular name in Tennessee? These are the bullshit questions that I want answered.
1: See, since I wasn't born in Ohio, I wasn't born in Tennessee, I don't know if they might counter. I don't know.
0: Where are you from, pal?
1: Toledo, Ohio.
0: You're born in Toledo? Holy moly.
1: I lived there from 2 months old to 10 years old. So,
0: wow.
1: By the Toledo Zoo.
0: The Toledo Zoo.
1: Man.
0: Boy,
1: remember sitting outside and hearing Weird Al practice for a show that I didn't get to go see and being very sad.
8: Holy Toledo!
0: See? There you go. Holy Toledo from Alex Jones. Well, hey, thank you everyone for calling in. I'm going to shut down the phone lines for now, and we are going to hit some other news stories over there.
8: Excuse me.
0: Yeah. Yes, absolutely. Mr. Mustache there.
1: Oh, we're still on the drug story, aren't we?
0: What's that?
1: I was thinking out loud.
0: Oh, the drug story. Yes. Yeah. Yes, we definitely need to cover that. We definitely need to cover that one. Let's see. I'll bring this up on screen because this is something goofy. I remember years ago on the show, we covered the story of these people. I think it was a global phenomenon. What they would do, they would take a crap or a dump in a bag. Okay? And then they would let that bag ferment for like a month or two. And then they would go over and huff that bag to get high. You know, that's what they would huff that fermented dung, human dung, to get high.
8: That's what I do.
0: But now there is a whole new thing going on here. I think it was called Jenkum. Correct me if I'm wrong, people out there. I think it's called Jenkum, the practice of huffing fermented human shit. There's a whole new thing going on where people are eating rotten, raw meat to get high. And it's a dangerous trend online.
2: Yeah.
0: It's of all the bizarre, dangerous trends to gain traction on social media, a practice known as eating high meat, might be the all-time grossest and most nauseated. No, I think what I've described, maybe taking a shit or a crap in a bag and letting that ferment for a month or two might be more disgusting. I don't know. Would you rather huff crap or eat raw, rotten meat, Chris?
1: Well, I'll try anything two or three times. I got to go with the rotten raw meat. Well, eat it, but you only have to smell the crap. Mm. Yeah, I still got to go with the rotten raw meat.
0: Yeah. I would go with that one, too. There's a video here, but it's not doing anything. Okay, it's just an advertisement.
1: The video's not going to add much other than disgust.
0: Yeah, well, according to IFL Science, the appalling diet trend encourages people to let raw meat rot for several months or even a year before eating it. Once adequately rancid, the decomposed raw meat, a.k.a. high meat, is consumed. And supposedly euphoric, high feelings soon overtake the person eating it. Holy crap. While some reportedly eat high meat for its allegedly mind-altering effects, others actually say they prefer the taste of rotten flesh, which IFL Science says is often described as cheesy and more acidic than your average steak. Huh.
1: This is how the zombie apocalypse starts.
0: This is insane. This is
9: Man, I got mixed emotions about this one.
1: Yeah.
0: I do too. It's important to note that raw and fermented meat is eaten all around the world and has been for centuries. Cured meat like salami, are a perfect example. But those examples are not at all similar to the uncontrolled rot featured in so-called high meat. The concept of high meat is not entirely new. As Vice reports, the trend has been lurking on Reddit and other internet enclaves for years. In 2017, for example, this anti-vegan YouTuber posted a video of himself eating meat that had been rotting for a full year. Meanwhile, a 2-year-old Reddit post in the r carnivores subreddit asks how one might transition into eating rotten meat. How do you transition into rotting meat? I think it's just one thing you just do or you don't do it.
8: I have to do it.
1: I've met people who eat raw meat. They don't wait till it rots. But it is a weird, like, I've met people that treat all meat like it's sushi. Yeah. And that's something I'm not really on board with, but you know, you do you, I suppose.
0: However, online discussion about high meat has surged since a series of viral tweets brought newfound attention to the little known practice. Last week, Twitter user at SuperLoafCat shared screenshots of a recent protein-high meat tweet alongside the simple caption, "Losing my mind over this." Soon others started researching the practice and were equally horrified by the results. So, I mean, some of the pictures of this meat just look at, they're like white and gray. It's disgusting. I just can't imagine how you just don't vomit instantly from eating rotten meat. Like, I know, like, there's people will eat raw meat or extra rare meat at times. That's extra rare beef, you know, not just random meat. But this is something crazy. I would never think to do this.
1: Yeah, I'm wondering the scientific process of how it gets you high.
0: Yeah, I'm kind of curious about that myself.
1: It just seems...
0: It seems
1: like people, but like I guess, like speaking of near-death experiences, as talked about on the latest Union of the Unwanted, it seems like this is a good way to get there.
0: Yeah.
1: And near-death experience is definitely a high.
0: This is crazy. Like, it would take a lot for me to do this.
10: I tell you what, I'll give you $14,000.
0: I don't even know. Oh boy, that's a good question. Would I eat rancid, rotten meat for $14,000? I don't know. That's a good question.
1: Yeah, I would do it. I live close enough to a hospital to where if something went wrong, that 14 grand would probably cover my hospital bill and more.
10: I'll give you $10,000.
0: What about $10,000?
1: Yeah, I mean, I'd rather have the 14.
0: Of course, but no. That's not how Hulk negotiates. He goes down or up by $4,000. That's it.
1: Okay. Well, I would not do it for $6,000.
0: Okay, well, let's go. Okay. Well, they go on to say, went down the rabbit hole today in people who leave meat out and eat it raw. And honestly, the pictures just constantly have me on the verge of vomiting, wrote another Twitter user. It might just be because food photography is hard, but damn, I'm not converting to the high meat movement. Despite the anecdotal claims of high meat advocates, experts are resounding in their opposition to the trend, noting that eating rancid raw meat can cause severe illness. Yeah, of course. I would have to assume it does cause severe illnesses. As one person, a Singapore-based consultant dietitian, told Vice, it's possible that a whole range of bacteria present in the rotten meat could be behind the reported high or hallucinations or feeling of euphoria. So there you go, bacteria. That's the answer, okay. Chris.
1: Is that your bacteria? Is good stuff.
0: It can be. It can be great stuff. Yeah. But I mean, I don't know. I mean, he goes on to say, however, it's simply a matter of luck as to whether or not the high meat will make the person eating it violently ill. There's all sorts of bacteria, salmonella, E. coli, all these other kinds of things that our human body

0: even too crazy for some of the OBDM listeners.
1: Maybe yeah, K-Dog's. I'm not going to say hard pass, but I'll give it a soft pass on my end.
0: I'm not like that hard up for money, but for $14,000, I don't know. Like, it depends on how long the symptoms last. Like, it doesn't go on to say, like, hey, like, you might get sick, but also you might get real high. I can deal with the getting the real high part, but for how long? Is it like some kind of bad acid trip that lasts for 24 hours? I don't want that.
1: Well, yeah, but if it's a good acid trip that lasts for 24 hours, see, I like meat. I like being high.
0: Mm-hmm.
1: The only part is the rotting, raw part.
0: The rotting part. That's the stickler for me.
1: Yeah.
0: Yeah.
1: Still better than inhaling poop, though.
0: On the face of it, it does sound better. It looks better on paper to eat rancid meat than smell rancid shit. That's just me, though.
1: Yeah. Mm. Well, we can agree on that.
0: Yeah.
2: Shit!
0: We'll do like one or two more stories here. It's a Saturday. I'll do the phone lines open. Is there any story that you wanted to get to, Chris?
1: I did have a penis man encounter.
0: I did see that. I'll bring this up on screen. This is a good call on that. Very good call. This is one of my favorite stories. Yeah.
2: Penis man.
0: New Zealand man threatened with prosecution over penis pothole drawings. Jeff Upson says he has drawn about 100 penises around potholes in a bid to force the local council to fix them. This is
2: penis man.
0: This is brilliant. Absolutely.
1: I love this.
0: If you're going to come out and remove the spray paint from the road because you don't like pee-pees and wee-wees on the road, then you might as well fix the fucking potholes, people.
1: Exactly.
0: Woo! A New Zealand man who began drawing very large penises around potholes in his home city of Auckland in 2018 in hopes of attracting the attention of his local council has been threatened with police action. In a video, road safety campaigner Jeff Upson made after the recent addition of his he said, I'm about sick of calling Auckland Transport. So what I've done is I've gone and drawn a great artist impression of a penis. The video shows two green and pink neon penises.
1: A great artist impression.
0: And, I mean, it's pretty. I mean, it's a good enough rendition that you know what you're looking at.
1: It's anatomically accurate.
0: Yeah, that's a penis. Yeah.
2: Penis man.
0: That's a penis. There's no doubt about that. It's got a very large shaft and two balls. You know, that's what you want. You know,
2: look at that guy.
0: Yeah. Let's see here. The video shows two green and pink neon penises. Upson helpfully identified the addresses where the newly eye-catching potholes occur and their dimensions. So he's very helpful in reporting his own graffiti out there so he can let the transportation people know what's going on out there. So, I mean, this is very, very helpful to the people that fix not only the potholes, but to remove that unsightly graffiti.
3: I'm just going to say it. I'm going to go out with a bunch of spray paint tonight, and I'm going to tag stuff. The big things that can be seen on the highway.
0: That's, I guess, those are the penis potholes. You can make
1: penis. I forgot about that clip. That's good.
0: Penis potholes, Alex. There you can go. Okay.
1: So this is, what's the guy's name? This is Alex's alias.
0: Jeff Upson. Jeff Upson, a.k.a. Alex Jones, is out there tagging big things that can be seen on the highway.
1: That's right. What a hero.
0: He goes on to say, the stretch of road from here to the end of that other penis is 48 meters. The width of my lines is approximately 1.2 meters. So he's okay. That's a big penis out there. I mean, there's some major potholes going on in New Zealand. Why aren't they fixing this shit?
1: Well, they have better things to spend their tax money on, like
0: imprisoning people in hotels.
1: Yeah.
3: Yeah, exactly.
1: I guess that's about all. And maintaining the Hobbit homes. I don't know what else. What does else New Zealand do with money? Probably not much.
3: That's right.

0: When a Manchester man used penises to achieve the same results in 2015, the council reacted furiously, calling the drawings obscene, stupid, insulting, and a waste of valuable time and resources. In response, the anonymous artist told the BBC the council must be very prudish. I would assume so.
1: Wait, the anonymous artist known as Jeff Upson?
0: Jeff Upson. I mean, I guess he's not really hiding his identity here. Maybe it is an alias, but we only know him and love him by this name.
2: Penis Man.
0: We are all Penis Man. It's an anti-establishment movement. You're trying to get the attention of the ruling elite, whether it's the councilmen, mayors, governors, or the president or prime ministers, to address us lonely serfs down here to do your job and fix the fucking roads.
2: Penis Man.
0: I'm sorry.
1: I think that's really a heartwarming tale.
3: I'm sorry, family show.
0: It is
1: a family show.
0: It is a heartwarming story of one man's struggle against the government. Can't fight City Hall, but this guy's trying. No doubt about that.
1: I think he's going to win.
0: He might. I hope so.
1: Me too.
0: I hope so.
1: God bless America. New Zealand.
0: Yeah, someone in the chat said, yeah, lots of high strangers in Kiwiland. Yeah, there certainly is. I think we're going to wind down the show here. I might be back tonight doing a little night talk. I have a few stories on feral humans, feral people living in the woods. And so I might be back to talk about that and take some calls later on tonight. So haven't done a night talk in a while. Might be time.
1: Night talk.
0: Is there anything you want to plug, Chris, before we get out of here?
1: Oh, just abs and a six-pack. ABSNA, six, the number, PACK.com. We have, you've been on, Cretchen's been on. We had MoFax on a little bit ago, David Icke. It's
0: you've had a lot of awesome only, guests, so man. Like, you've had David Icke out and Mo from MoFax, like some incredible guests.
1: And you. And you Cretchen and Joe are welcome anytime.
0: Oh, I appreciate that.
1: Love. I'm a huge OBDM fan, so this has been a big honor just to be able to be a part of the magic.
0: Yeah, thank you. Oh, I appreciate it. Thank you for being a part of the magic.
4: Be a part of the magic.
0: And we're going to get out of here. I'm going to put the links to Abs in a Six Pack in the video description and in the podcast. Check it out. He's got great audio over there. It's always fun to talk to him. He's part of the No Agenda periphery, the peripheral action over there. A lot of podcasts, a lot of fun, awesome people to interact with.
1: And too many of them for me to shout out, or I would.
0: Who's your next guest? Who's your next lineup guest?
1: We had a scheduling snafu where I wrote something down on the calendar wrong, but I might have somebody this Wednesday, and then the Wednesday after that will be Rob Dew, the InfoWars news director.
0: Oh, really? You got Rob Dew on?
1: Yep.
0: Holy moly.
1: Gonna be fun.
0: Wow.
3: Exactly.
0: You got, like I said, he's got some great guests over there. I can't even, it's hard for me to get Joe on the show. I can't book anybody. It's tough. You came on. Thanks for coming on, Chris.
1: I really appreciate you having me. In all seriousness, this was one of the most fun times I've had in recent memory. Great.
0: Oh, thank you. Well, thank you. It's always nice hanging out with people. And as long as it's before 9 p.m. on most days, I do it.
1: Hell yeah.
0: I might be up a little later tonight. I don't know. We'll see how the night goes. But I want to thank everyone for hanging out. K-Dog, using the chat. What's up, buddy? I know Manimal's out there, and Boogie might be out there. I don't know. But thank you for everyone hanging out in the chat and hanging, keeping it locked down out there. Oh, boy. I think Cretchen will be back on Wednesday. We'll see.
1: That's a big 10-4, good buddy.
0: Yeah, yeah.
3: You got hairy legs.
0: This has not been a disappointment. This is a fun show.
5: I feel sorry for your mother.
0: Oh, don't feel sorry for your mother. But tomorrow is Mother's Day, and make sure you wish your mother a very happy Mother's Day if you have a good relationship. You know, even if you don't have a great relationship with your mother, put that aside and just wish her a happy Mother's Day. And if you're lucky enough to have your mother around, express that.
1: And ask her if she took the money out of your pan last night.
0: Yes. Hey, Mom, did you steal $20 from my wallet the other day?
3: Oopsie daisy.
0: I'll let it, just forgive it. You know, buy her some flyers, take her out, and tell her you love her. So, thank you, Chris, and thank you to everyone out there. Shabla goo.
2: Shabla goo. Penis man.
4: I'm used to
6: demon sperm.
7: Everything's under control. Situation normal.
8: So where'd you find
9: with
8: this?
9: My shirt off. We're in World War IV.
5: I feel sorry for your mother.
10: I'm on a whole other level. Always
11: baby,
10: been.
11: Baby.
9: Kevin, David, Tyler, Daryl, Danny, Joseph, Brian, Paul, Russell, Gordon, Mike, Todd, Jamie, Jamie, Brian, Jenny. James,
12: everything
9: and
12: is awesome. Everything is cool when you're part of a team. Everything is fantastic when you're living the Ebola dream. Don't be racist. Get the disease. Bleed and die. Oh, it's so trendy. The insanity reaches the sky. Raise payroll taxes on poor people. It's hailed as a free healthcare program. Death panels for old people. Oh, it's so trendy.
13: That's about all.
14: Shablagoo.
9: It

0: This is a remembrance from Ed McMahon. And I think we should all hear this.
1: During the summer, I could earn as much as $500 a week from Doc Severinsen by giving him little boy's poop.
2: Man.
3: Doc had a business on the side, I guess.
4: Now, does anyone besides me remember who played Frankenstein? Lon Chaney Jr. dressed up as the monster and filmed that scene.
0: Who told you that, Officer Joe Bolton?
4: Yeah.
1: Carson was terrific with kids. I'm telling you, if there was a little boy around, he would fuck him in the shit pipe.
3: In the shit pipe.
5: By the way, Mort Lindsay was Merv Griffin's
0: family. Yeah, but
5: family.
0: Who was the guy with the trumpet?
5: Yeah, I'm still trying to track that down.
0: Jack dude.
1: When Johnny and I started doing The Tonight Show, we did anything we could think of to fill Doc Severinsen's tight little ass hole with Johnny's enormous nasty
0: man.
6: Well, he remembers everything.
4: He's revealing a lot.
0: Yeah. Yeah.
1: With her feet behind her head, Raquel Welch shit on my penis, then tried to pee in Doc Severinsen's face.
3: Sexy.
1: After spraying my face with cum, Dom DeLuise put his hand down Johnny's pants and squirted shit straight down Johnny's mouth.
6: That's not right.
2: That's a horrible accusation.
0: And who would have thought? Now you're on The Tonight Show. You appear there regularly, yes.
4: I never worked with Carson, though.
0: No, he would never work with you.
4: Yes.
1: I remember one evening when things got completely out of control. Doc Severinsen licked my nuts while Johnny but fucked George Burns, who shot his cum all over Steve Lawrence and Edie Gourmet's forehead, while Jerry Lewis shit ice cream on Fred Skelton's crotch, and then Steve Allen a fire extinguisher up Jack Benny's shit cape while Andy Williams sniffed coke off Dom DeLuise's penis. That was the tough, tough night.
0: Anything else, Rob?
3: What a party!
1: One night, out of nowhere, a sweet, innocent choir boy gagged on my elderly nuts, and then yellow discharge erupted from my minuscule penis.
6: Wow. Later this year, Howard, the NAACP will be holding a symbolic funeral.
0: Yes.
7: Because you're a cunt.
8: Well, that's not very interesting.
9: Noah Beaver.
10: Hello, testing. Check 1, 2, 3, 4.
11: Caleb Stevenson. Yes. Because this virus essentially was invented.
9: Abs and a six pack.
12: Yeah, maybe Michelle Obama like might be a man. I don't know.
10: I'm smoking weed, drinking vodka. Would a bad set of boobs on a nice girl be fine, or would a bad set of butt on a nice girl be fine?
13: I will flat out shoot you in the fucking face.
10: I have a crystal meth medical card.
14: Yeah, I'm doctor prescribed.
15: It's abs and a six pack. Just the A today. I'm joined by Larry, thatlarryshow.com. What's going on, Larry?
16: Yo, I gotta know, how did you come up with that name for your show?
15: The initials of our last names, ABS, and then we usually have a couple beers, so six pack. The way that worked is all the ideas for names we came up with had already been taken, sadly, by NPR, gotcha. Which was depressing to think that we're thinking on the same wavelength as the people that make NPR podcasts. I think two or three of them ended up being NPR podcasts already. We were like, oh, God. But anyway, yeah, that's the origin story. And then our good friend Cassie solved. Did the artwork. Nice. Took her about an hour. She's great. But yeah, what's going on in the world of Larry? How's have you fled LA yet?
16: You know, I'm working on it. I just got back from a cross country trip driving, which was pretty wild. And so yeah, you really realize how what another great worlder is out there when you leave the coastal elite zone, of which I live, but I'm certainly not a part. And you know, some nice people out there and nice places to live. One of these days, I'm going to pick one of them and get out of here.
15: What brought you to LA in the first place?
16: It was work. I was working for a magazine, and they transferred me out here to head up their operation on the coast. And you know, I was glad about it. I'd had quite enough of New York at that point. And back then, LA was a very nice place to live, but they fucked that up over the years. So
15: yeah, I've never been out there. You know,
16: it's pretty, you know. Well, it's not as pretty as it was, but yeah, they've ruined it. So,
15: yeah, it's a darn shame.
16: Homeless.
15: So I guess
16: it is a shame.
15: You, I mean, everybody, especially in the comedy world, from the people I follow, like obviously Rogan, but I mean, it's not just Texas people are fleeing to. I mean, I know some people have come to Nashville, Jersey, and the bad leadership is one thing, but I think the taxes are, and especially the new proposed taxes, are why everybody's going, I got to get the hell out of here.
16: Yeah, for sure. But the shame of it is so many of the pinheads that leave, they're just fine with the shitty leadership until it bites them in the ass with taxes, which always go hand in hand, and then crime. And suddenly it's, oh, I got to get out of here. But as many people in Texas are telling me, it's like, get the fuck out. Don't, you can come here, but leave your politics home, you know, where you came from. But they don't. It's like, what are those? Is it cuckoos or some birds? They raid other birds' nests and fuck them up and make them shit all over them and make them messes as well. That's pretty much what they do. Right.
15: The first one that came to mind was the dodo bird, but that's a different thing. That's the ones that didn't have any predators.
16: Know. Okay.
15: So, yeah. They lived on this island and there were no predators. So once humans found them, they would just, like, you could club one of them, knock them out, start cooking them and eating them. And the rest of the dodo birds just would keep waddling around, not even scared, because they'd never had any predators before.
16: Yeah. I didn't know that. I thought they just went extinct from, I don't know, dinosaurs ate them or something, but
15: so I mean, that
16: we did that to them.
15: That might be fake news I'm spreading, but that's what my understanding of it is. Some bro plausible. Science, some bro history.
16: Sounds plausible. Yeah. Yeah. Well, it's kind of happening now, isn't it? In some of our cities, Kenosha and Minneapolis and all of them. So
15: where is Kenosha? Oh,
16: Kenosha's in Wisconsin.
15: It's another state I've never been to.
16: It's a pretty place. I've been there a couple times, you know, up in the lake country. It's nice. But, man, oh, man. As Cardi B said, shit's getting real. It sure looks that
15: way. I'm assuming you saw the WAP video?
16: Oh, of course. I've seen that. I've seen the one with Ben Shapiro's face deep-faked onto it and a couple others. Yeah, how do you miss that?
15: Yeah, there was one with the Kamala and Biden deepfaked. I think Biden was deepfaked onto Cardi B. Yeah.
16: Perfect. Some of those have become, it's amazing. Yeah. Man. It's amazing.
15: That was my thought when I saw Rogue One, the Star Wars movie. It's like a prequel to A New Hope.
16: Mm-hmm.
15: And they had young Princess Leia in there, and then they had Tarkin, the general of the Death Star, who's the actor's dead, and it looked convincing enough that I was like, and that was, you know, several years ago that movie came out. I'm just thinking, like, if they're doing this now, like, I mean, the president of the United States could be dead and, like, we would never know it. I mean, because that, sure. I mean, I'm sure they have way more better deepfake technology, the military does or whoever does.
16: Yeah. The best I've seen is, and I just stumbled on this, you know, it was kind of in the column on the right on YouTube, and it was this guy, this Saturday Night Live guy, Bill Hader, I guess.
15: I love Bill Hader.
16: He's some kind of, he does impressions, you know. I'm not an SNL guy, but.
15: Oh, is that the one where he turns into Tom Cruise when he's talking, doing the impression?
16: Yeah, they had him doing Cruise, Schwarzenegger, Al Pacino, And it was so utterly seamless, the transition from his face. And they never really completely went to the other guy's face. It's just like they plugged in the eyes and the nose and the mouth. It was absolutely undetectable. It was fucking creepy.
15: It shifts without you even noticing it happened. Yeah.
16: Exactly. Yeah. Yeah. It's pretty nuts. Yeah, you're correct. There could be anybody could be. Probably a little dumpling boy over there in Pyongyang has probably been dead for months, and they're deep faking him. You know?
15: Yeah. I love Bill Hader, though. I think when we were talking with Darren last time, I think I gave him as my favorite SNL character. He's like a really good, he's a great comedic actor, like Hot Rod. Yeah. If you've seen that movie, he's got like he wore hair extension plugs for the whole like 6 months they were making that movie.
16: Oh, really?
15: Yeah, and then he's a good serious actor too. He's the HBO show Barry with him and Stephen Root and Henry Winkler. He's really good. Bill Hader's the man.
16: I have to check that out. Yeah, he seems a very talented guy for sure.
15: Yeah, he plays an actor. And Barry, he plays a hitman, like an assassin for hire, ex-military. But he like wants to give it all up to get into acting, so he moves to L.A. Starts taking like, I don't want to give too much away, but it's a pretty good show. Shoot, what's going on in the world right now, man? I've been kind of out of the loop the last couple of days. Have there been any new developments as to the state of the collapse of the United States?
16: It's pretty damned intense, I'll tell you that, man. But you know, the thing is, when I was traveling, of course I didn't go through any hot spots, but I didn't see any discord, any bullshit going on anywhere I went. Everybody was friendly and nice, and the whole thing. I think the media and social media and everything completely overblows and distorts the state of the country to make it look as bad as they possibly can.
15: Yeah, that's definitely true.
16: That's just my, really. So they're doing a good job of pissing people off and getting people at each other's throats. They're very good at that. The only thing I had was like when I came back. There's a thing in L.A. called the Melrose Trading Post, and it's one of these big open-air flea market things, and my daughter loves to go there. She loves to buy, baubles and whatever the hell. So she wanted to go. We took a ride over the hill there, and I was walking down the street, and almost everybody in L.A. is wearing a mask, in the great outdoors. People on beaches, people on fucking tennis courts. It's absurd. They're insane. And so I'm walking down the street with my wife and my daughter, and these two women are coming toward me, both masked up. And this one, she was like ancient, and she fucking glared at me. I mean, the hate bomb. Of course, the look was returned in full, but it was like, how dare you not conform? And, I was endangering her fucking health because I passed her from 8 feet away on a street in a stiff wind, That's it. So like I said, I went 6,600 miles, and the only negativity I got was right back here at home from some idiot.
15: Yeah, that happens. You'll run into a person like that in Tennessee here every once in a while, but it's rare. Right. I mean, you don't even have to, I went to get my tags renewed on the truck, and you don't even have to wear a mask to go in the courthouse, so they're pretty chill about it here. But I mean, I think Knoxville itself has mandated masks, but Kane, the dude from WWE, the Undertaker's brother or whatever, he's the mayor. He's pretty libertarian.
16: No
15: so,
16: shit. Really? Yeah. The wrestler's brother is the mayor?
15: Or no, he's a wrestler too. If you look it up, there's the running joke for a while, and Kane from WWE, I think he's like the son of Satan, Undertaker's brother, something like that. But Glenn Jacobs is his name, and he's the mayor of Knox County, and he's, against NSA spying, he's pro weed decriminalization, but he Knox County mandated the masks, and then since he's the mayor, he's like, we're gonna not enforce this.
16: Good for him.
15: Yeah, it's pretty. The running joke for a while though was like, is that Kane? Why is he wearing a suit? Kane. I think he's running for mayor.
16: That's so funny, man.
15: Yeah, he won in a landslide.
16: Our first date, I took her to a wrestling match in Madison Square Garden, and The Undertaker was at the top of the card. That's nice. Crazy. Wow.
15: I've never seen WWF or WWE live or anything. I've never seen any fight, like, in person. But, of course, that's all choreographed, but it is fun. It's
16: Oh, yeah.
15: My friends love that stuff, it's especially back in the day.
16: Entertainment.
15: Yeah,
16: they back used to, in the day.
15: They used to, I had friends that used to, back before the nanny state made you put nets around your trampoline.
16: Mm-hmm.
15: They would break trampolines in each other's arms on occasion, just doing WWE moves out on the trampoline.
16: Oh, yeah. Yeah.
15: Classic.
16: I used to sit in, sometimes I do voices on a radio station in New York years ago when I worked at ABC. And this guy that did the morning show, his name was Alan Combs. I don't know if he's dead. He used to be on Fox. But he had on one morning Sergeant Slaughter. I don't know if you remember him. He was quite a colorful wrestler.
15: It rings a bell.
16: That guy was great. Yeah, guy, he drove a camo-painted Coupe de Ville, you know, dressed in camo, had the Smokey the Bear hat and the aviator shades. He was a pisser. And so we're sitting in the studio, and he's got this big Smokey Bear hat on. And so Combs says, "So what is this I hear about that you wrestlers actually put slivers of razor blades in your wrist wrappings and you slash your own foreheads because the more you bleed, the more you make, and the crowds love it and so forth?" And so Slaughter goes, "That's absolutely false. I would never, ever knowingly mutilate myself. I'm offended you even asked that question." Right? As he's saying this, he's slowly taking off the Smokey Bear hat and pointing out his fucking forehead looked like railroad tracks with stitchings and grooves. He'd done this like 10,000 times. It's very funny.
15: Yeah. I'd never even heard that allegation. It makes sense, though.
16: Oh, it's absolutely true. I don't know if they still do, but that's what they would do back then. That, you know, the blood used to really flow in that ring, and it was all self-inflicted. Yeah.
15: Yeah, I've been, it's not Jake the Snake, but he's in it. That, the yoga guy. Oh, Diamond Dallas Page. And oh, Jake the Snake. And in that era, those guys were all just out of their minds on pain pills because they take real damage like every night. I mean, they're taking like, how many nights a year were they like for a while? I think it was like, you know, 200 nights a year. They'd be just beating the hell out of each other.
16: Oh, hell yeah. No, they never gave those guys credit because as choreographed as it is, it's still dangerous as fuck. And they are all, you know, killer. They're all excellent athletes, but people tend to overlook that. Yeah.
15: Yeah. Yeah. Jake the Snake told some kind of story. I can't remember who it was, but he had that big python or whatever it was. And a couple wrestlers like were so scared of it. Like they pulled guns on him and stuff. That thing away from me. Some of those old wrestling stories are crazy. It's like the outlaw country stories, like guns and fist fights.
16: Yeah, good stuff.
15: Yeah,
16: I haven't seen a match in quite a while, but I should. It's always entertaining. So I heard you had Darren on. Did you guys have fun?
15: Yeah, last night was a beautiful train wreck. It was we had Tom Starkweather, Nick the Rat, and then Darren hopped in, and then Grimerica was coming on that night too, so they all stayed for Grimerica, and by that time I was hammered.
16: Were you? Where were you drinking?
15: Bloody Marys with Bloody Marys before the show, and then I killed a six pack of Sweetwater Double IPAs, 8%.
16: Oh my.
15: And, yeah, I don't really remember the last hour, but I'm sure I've made an ass of myself. We'll be available at some point today when I find the time to upload it. But yeah, that was great. Went about close to, the stream was almost 6 hours, but I think between those two shows, it was about, 4 hours.
16: You must have had to take a couple of bathroom breaks with all that imbibing, huh?
15: Oh yeah. Yeah. I went outside to pee and smoke a cigarette at least once or twice. It was no, it was great though. I love all those guys. Grab America, their shows. One of the first podcasts I actually started listening to. So, it's
16: oh, I got to check fans that of those out. Guys. I haven't heard that one yet. I'm a big fan of Darren's, just from right from the start, and so I'm gonna check out Great America. I like the title too.
15: Yeah, they're pretty much only. I don't think they've done an episode that wasn't an interview in a while. But they had MoFax on not too long ago. They had Del Bigtree to talk about vaccines.
16: Oh, cool.
15: But a lot of it's real paranormal stuff. They get into. They'll have people on there that, in my opinion, are just out of their minds talking about aliens and crystals and like abductions and ghosts, but it's they do it in an Art Bell kind of way where they it's not that I don't believe in that stuff, but they don't really they handle it better than I would. I'd be pushing back on it a little bit, but they're like they're really good interviewers no matter what the topic is. But their podcast is awesome. They do it out of an igloo in the deep north. Two Canadian.
16: Yeah, I love that hocus pocus stuff. Art Bell and now Dell's a guy's name, George Newry.
15: Yeah,
16: I thought I liked Art better, but George isn't bad.
15: Have you heard the? I wonder if I can find this. The caller that got dropped on Art Bell back in the day on Coast to Coast.
16: No,
15: it's like the famous Area 51 caller.
16: Oh, I did hear that. Yeah, I did. It's pretty scary sounding. I don't know if it was fake, but
15: yeah, it could have been fake, but like the it lines up with a lot of other things I already kind of am keen to believing in, so I choose to believe that call was real.
16: Well, who knows?
15: Yeah,
16: you know,
15: it's the only thing is like Area 51 is such a cliche thing. That's the only red flag I had from that guy. It's like, really, Area 51? I bet they don't even do anything out there anymore.
16: Yeah, I don't know. I'm not that dialed into it, but I have some years ago I drove to the one of the perimeter of Area 51. I was out there in the desert. There was nothing around, and I don't think I photographed it. I wish I had, but there was a sign up on a barbed wire fence put there, obviously by the government, Area 51. And interestingly enough, it didn't, most times when you approach something like that, it says, this is whatever the hell, government property, stay out, subject to prosecution, all the usual saber-rattling phrases. But this thing literally said, in effect, we will kill you. It said, something like, if you try to get over this wall, lethal force will be used. Something. I was like, holy fuck, man.
15: Oh, it's...
16: These guys are serious,
15: Yeah, something real similar around here, Oak Ridge, Tennessee, where they built
16: the Oak Ridge boys are from.
15: Yeah, I think so. Unless they just stole the name. But yeah, Oak Ridge is where the Manhattan Project was, where they were
16: right
15: doing all that. And my grandfather grew up in the wheat community where the government just basically said, you guys all have to get the hell out of here. And they just took their land, gave them pennies on the dollar. Shit. And
16: really,
15: yeah, because they needed all that land to build the lab. But they still, Oak Ridge has those same. We took a wrong turn one time freshman year of high school, going to like a prom type event, and out of nowhere, going down this road, just dudes in camo popped out from behind the trees, pointing assault rifles at us, and we're like, "Ooh, wrong!"
16: Really,
15: yeah. And you see drones flying around above in the sky all over there, and so yeah, I didn't. It's a place I would never want to live because if China, God forbid, nukes us, I feel like that's in the top 10 targets. It's like Oak Ridge. They have a crazy stuff going on there. Like front page of NBC News a year, maybe less than a year ago, was like, scientists at Oak Ridge say they're close to opening a gateway to another dimension. I'm like, if they're admitting that that's what they're doing, they admit they're doing that in Oak Ridge, what are they not telling us? I was like, Jesus Christ.
16: A gateway to another dimension.
15: Yeah.
16: I think LSD freaks have been found that gate decades ago, but wow.
15: Well, that's what the Art Bell Area 51 caller was saying. It's like the aliens aren't extraterrestrial. They're interdimensional. And the precursor to the space program made contact with them, which was the Nazis. Of course, the Nazis were building flying saucers and all this stuff. Nikola Tesla claims he made contact. It's that whole thing is.
16: Did he claim that too? I didn't know that.
15: Yeah, he would. I mean, he was kind of crazy. He died. He died in love with a pigeon. He was literally in love with a pigeon. So, grain of salt with Tesla, but. One of my favorite wackier like QAnon people theories is that because Trump's uncle got the patents, a lot of Nikola Tesla's patents, that like Trump is a time traveler and he's like saving the world. It's outrageous.
16: I hadn't heard that one either. Wow. I like that stuff.
15: The Q stuff is pretty silly sometimes.
16: And now they've been banned, right? From they can't do Twitter anymore. Didn't Jack Dorsey give all those everything?
15: I think it was 150,000 plus accounts.
16: Wow!
15: Facebook purged him. The reason what happened with the Twitter, what the, broke the camel's back for that, because they were already shadow banning most of that stuff. But Chrissy Teigen, John Legend's wife, was having that whole. I mean, And all kinds of people like Seth Green and Will Smith, since they were on Epstein's flight log, and some other weird things like their pizza tweets and all their like Chrissy Teigen was live tweeting toddlers and tiaras in a very inappropriate manner, stuff like that. Like they were just getting harassed by the QAnon people to no end. I think the celebrities that were implicated in that, whether it was correct or not. I think they had Twitter put the kibosh on that.
16: I wouldn't be surprised. So they all sort of circled the wagons and said to Jack, make him stop. And he did. Wow.
15: That's what it seems like. I mean, kind of like when Amy Schumer's Netflix special came out. And it got not even one. It was like rated 0 stars or 1 star, like universally.
16: Right.
15: Like within a week, Netflix got rid of the star rating system.
16: Yeah.
15: Same idea, I would assume.
16: Yeah. I don't know where it's all going to shake out, Chris. It's pretty scary. You know, at least at the like you said, at the digital level, it's really awful. When you sort of move around in, you know, bricks and mortar, farmland and ranches, and people are still pretty cool for the most part. But man, this digital stuff. Not good.
15: They make like you said, social media and the media make everything seem a lot worse. Like I would say, even people that I overall tend to agree with more, like Tucker Carlson or an Alex Jones, they make it seem like it's the end of America. And I mean, maybe they're right, but there's also, I don't know. I'm not worried about riots in the streets as much as I'm worried about. The economics that these multiple trillions of dollars that were printed out are going to imply for the next, you know, 30 years.
16: Yeah.
15: I don't see how we dig ourselves out of that ditch that the feds dug us into. And that's my biggest complaint with Trump is Trump just has no problem just printing money out of thin air. I mean, if we've more than tripled the amount of U.S. dollars that were in rotation, then what is that? I mean, like, how much is, you know, milk and eggs going to cost in 10 years?
16: Mm-hmm. Well, you know, when you combine that with this, you know, you've got the possibility, very likelihood of hyperinflation, like you said, because of all this fiat money. Layer that with the fact that it seems that the left doesn't ever want this pandemic to end. You know, it's just, oh, there's going to be mutations and you're going to need a vaccine and then a booster vaccine or the new world behind closed doors, the masked world. And then layer that with these Antifa assholes who are clearly very well organized, very well funded, and are attempting to destabilize the country through you know, relentless violence. That's a pretty dangerous cocktail. When you put that all together, sure. You know, what I'm going to get is this. I mean, if you think about it, Trump did manage to, it seems, obliterate, annihilate ISIS. And those assholes were, I think, were a lot smarter and a lot better armed and better organized than these Antifa assholes. And they were on the other side of the earth, you know. But I guess that's what makes Antifa so difficult, because probably half of them are holding professorial chairs in various colleges around the country. But they have been declared a terrorist organization, and I wish the government would just come down on them with both feet, you know, and just eradicate them.
15: Yeah. I think they are investigating like where their funding comes from, but like we already know it's Soros and a bunch of other people like that. So it's like public knowledge. You can look at the documentation. Mm-hmm. So I don't understand why Trump's like investigating it. Maybe to make sure they catch him in a crime. I don't know. But do you have a way to go to an internet browser right now?
16: Sure.
15: Have you done the antifa.com thing yet?
16: You know, I saw that, but I didn't do it, but I'll plug it in right now.
15: I think Ted Cruz pointed it out. I think it's .com.
16: Yep.
15: Takes you right to Biden 2020.
16: Right to Joe. That's pretty cool.
15: I don't know who did that, but I feel like it was, I mean, who knows?
16: They're probably bunking them, and they did a good job. It's pretty funny. Yeah. But who knows?
15: Yeah, it's pretty good.
16: Yeah.
15: I don't know. The Antifa stuff is not a problem at all here in the Deep South. So I never can tell how bad it really is. I know in Portland and Milwaukee and places like that, it's horrible, but that's not really representative of most major cities, is it?
16: You know, I don't know. That's a good question. But what I do know is that if the reports are correct, they are in many situations, big chunks of them are coming in from out of town. So it may not be a problem in Nashville or Knoxville or Lexington or whatever, but they have cars and they have minivans and buses and they drive to locations. I think they said that in the Kenosha thing, 60% of the arrests were not locals.
15: Mm-hmm.
16: That's a big number.
15: And they're likely on somebody's payroll.
16: They're on somebody's payroll and they're inserting themselves into you know, various situations to, you know, cause more trouble. Yeah.
15: I just saw a note I took last night. I don't know if it was Grimerica or Nick the Rat, but somebody used the phrase blackface etiquette. So I think that's probably a good title for yesterday's episode. Blackface etiquette. That's good. Yeah, Jimmy Fallon's usually if you apologize, it makes it worse. But Jimmy Fallon did like a whole apology tour. Now he's good to go. He's still got his Tonight Show or whatever it is he's doing.
16: Yeah. Well, it's a pretty valuable franchise there with Jimmy at the helm. I don't imagine they're going to flip him, excuse me, anytime soon.
15: But even Ellen's taking a fall. Of course, she's like, I think, Q says Ellen has kids tied up in her behind her studio or underground in the. It is weird. Her Ellen's set. It's the same exact color scheme as the blue and white stripes with the palm trees and all that. It looks just like Jeffrey Epstein's right? temple.
16: Oh man!
15: Yeah. could just be an unfortunate coincidence.
16: Who knows? Who knows? You know, I saw her perform stand-up before she ever got famous or the television show or whatever. And the strange thing is, she was very funny. I remember thinking, holy crap, this chick is good. She was smooth, she was polished, and her material was totally apolitical. Mm-hmm. Nothing political about it at all. And she's a very funny comic. What happened?
15: I don't know. I remember as a kid, the first thing I saw her in was Finding Nemo, where she played that fish that... It's like short-term memory loss. Dory or whatever. I mean, I've seen her do stand, not in person, but I've seen some of her older stand-up. I thought it was all right.
16: Yeah. But this is like she was completely undiscovered at this time.
15: Okay.
16: Doesn't matter. I'm sure she's pretty well off, pretty well set. But nobody ever wants to let go of that fame, do they? It's like they keep fighting.
15: You got to know when to quit. I think she narrowly missed the window. If she would have gotten out a year ago, nobody would have hated her.
16: Yeah. Cancel culture, baby.
15: Yeah.
16: It's coming for you. It's coming for everybody.
15: That's why you got to stay under the radar. As long as only 100 to 200 people know who you are, you're good.
16: I may have exceeded that by one or two, so I don't know. I should probably be worried. Yeah,
15: I don't. I mean, well, as long as you're not like working some kind of big corporate job or some something like that. It's like, what are they gonna do? All they can do is fire you.
16: Yep. That's it.
15: They can't really do anything else. And if you're self-employed, then you can tell them to suck one.
16: Yeah. But if you think about it, all this cancel culture was facilitated by social media. If not for that, it didn't exist until Facebook and Twitter did, really.
15: Yeah. I'm trying to think. Maybe. Yeah, I guess you're right. I was trying to think of like an example of like the Christian crowd really tried to get Marilyn Manson canceled when he was ripping pages out of the Bible during his shows, and that just made him bigger. So, yeah, I guess you're right.
16: Sure, made him bigger. Yeah. I mean, your local Tennessee boy there, Al Gore, tried to get half the rock and roll acts canceled with Tipper, with his ratings for lyrics and so forth. But at that time people had to find a TV or a print outlet to listen to them and run their story and run it again, and for the most part it fell on deaf ears. But now everybody's got, I guess as they say, a bully pulpit, and it's become pretty pernicious.
15: I mean, obviously it's going to get worse before it gets better, but you think at some point it's going to get better? Usually things swing.
16: I don't know. Who can predict anything? The world's gone so upside down and inside out. Just sort of gauging the future from past performance is hard to do because everything's just nuts. I don't see any end to it unless social media goes away. I don't see cancel culture ending. I don't see how it could be. I really don't. But who knows?
15: Well, maybe if something else happens to make us start worrying about something real instead of being offended. Like if they, I think if like it was, I think it was Alex Jones who said this, that COVID-19 was a shot across the bow, like firing a blank, just to show that they can release something that like spreads across the world that fast and affects so many people. So if they do release like, the real bioweapon, then maybe we'll have just something to actually worry about than being offended.
16: Yeah. They could be right. He could absolutely be right. But if you think about it, even with this this whole, pandemic panic, people are still into this stupid minutia shit of I'm offended and I don't like you. And, it's just, I guess you're right. I think nothing shy of maybe like a smallpox, something that's really lethal, or all-out war or nuking. Asteroid impact. There you go. That'll do it. Yeah. Something like that might change the course, but
15: yeah, you said
16: this little virus hasn't.
15: Things, you said things are so. What you think? You used the word topsy turvy. It's like in most elections, like it feels like it feels like things are a little more certain. But I don't know, like 2 months away from the election. Now, I guess we're, 60 days out, something like that. It feels like, I mean, I have no idea. Like, I was sure for a while that Trump had it in the bag, especially once they nominated Biden. But now it's like anything could happen. 2 months seems like a long time, and a lot of chess moves could be made.
16: Oh, yeah. Yeah. Nobody knows. It's very uncertain times. Very. If I didn't have kids, I'd never stop laughing. But I do kind of fear for their future. I really do.
15: Yeah. But having kids is like the best way to stop the globalist depopulation agenda. So,
16: have you ever seen the Georgia capstones or guidestones, yeah, yeah, whatever the hell they call them? Have you?
15: Global population. I haven't seen them in person, but yeah, the global population, okay, shouldn't be over 500 million, something like that. I think it's Ted, yeah, Turner. Wasn't Ted Turner the guy that set those up?
16: Oh, is that, they say he's the guy that put those up? Really?
15: I think so.
16: Really? I didn't know that.
15: That might, this might be just the day I keep spreading fake news. Let me double check that.
16: Yeah, you might be right, because, you know, people have talked about that with me, and they've said, oh, nobody knows who put those up. No, I haven't seen them in person. That's why I asked you, because very often, as you know, you get to kind of, be there to get a sense of scale, things like that. But I understand they're, you know, enormous and substantial, and it would take quite a crew of, think of all the people that went into, you know, positioning those things, cutting the stones, engraving them, etc. And among all them, nobody talked. I mean, come on, somebody knows who the fuck put.
15: You're right. There. It's nobody does know who put them there.
16: Yeah,
15: Ted Turner is, according to How Stuff Works and Snopes, Ted Turner is, conspiracy theories claim Ted Turner put him, paid for him. But I mean, I don't really trust Snopes.
16: No. Or,
15: but that's, they're saying that's not true. So I'm sure there's some money trail that traces back to Ted Turner with him, but I haven't. I don't want to definitively say, because I'm just kind of repeating what I've been told at this point. It sounds good though.
16: Yeah, yeah.
15: The Illuminati put them up.
16: Yeah.
15: I think in the National Archives, like. One of my friends sent me a link to a .gov, something from the National Archives, and it's letters of George Washington and Thomas Jefferson talking about the Illuminati.
16: Really?
15: Yeah. It's pretty interesting. Because they, I guess they didn't like the Illuminati because they were all Freemasons. It's like warring factions.
16: Oh, is that right? Are those guys not friends, the Masons?
15: I guess not. I mean, back nowadays, I don't think... The Illuminati's either went way underground or doesn't exist anymore. I'm not really, because I don't know. The Freemasons, you know, they're bigger than Walmart. We got club Masonic clubs all over the place around here. And it's just a drinking club on the low level. But the Illuminati, it's like, I don't know about any of that.
16: Yeah, just about every small town I stopped in had a Masonic temple. I was kind of shocked to see that my trip, but they're pretty much everywhere.
15: Yeah, I mean, it's a bunch of my friends' dads were in it, and they're, you know, their dads before them. And it's from what I know, you're not like, obviously it's a secret society, so you're not allowed to talk about things. But on the low level, it's just a men's only drinking club. Is what it seems like,
16: yeah,
15: and then
16: it's a place to get away from the wife and kids and have a brew, and shoot the shit, sure.
15: And then above that, they're into like sacred geometry and, you know, masonry building. They have all the, that's supposedly dates back to the Knights Templar and building structures. And then at the high levels, I don't know if the Freemasons are nefarious or not, because like certain high level Freemasons, like Randall Carlson, I really like. He's he's friends with the Grimerica boys. And then there were some other, like Abraham Zapruder filmed his Zapruder film, just happened to be standing right there where the shot was going to happen, and because of him, we have proof that definitively Kennedy was shot from the front as well. So, like, it seems like the Freemasons might be, they have their fingerprints on good things happening sometimes.
16: Yeah. I've known a couple of, you know, Freemasons, but they weren't high-level guys. I had an uncle who was, he became the, what the hell do they call him? That was the exalted ruler of a lodge, not in a big town. And it seemed to me, and I went down as the Elks Club with him a lot of times, and it seemed like that's all it was. Just, you know, there was a pool table and a sawdust bowling table and pong machine and a bar where the booze was really cheap. And that's pretty much what it was. Those guys would just like want to get the fuck out of the house for a couple hours and hang, and, you know, it's like a little clubhouse. So, and they did, those guys actually did a lot of good work. And I understand, I don't think they're secret, but the Shriners, man, I mean, those dudes build hospitals and stuff. They really do a lot of good. So,
15: yeah, I've heard so many mixed things about the Shriners. I mean, the only thing I know, I think I think it's a overall a good thing now. But the only thing I really know him from is, you know, they have the red hats and they drive those tiny cars in the town parade.
16: Yeah.
15: But they'll drive around each other in figure eights or whatever, the whole parade route. But I don't know. I've heard from people that I wouldn't necessarily, I would take with a grain of salt, but I've heard like really bad things about the origins of the Shriners that I won't repeat because
16: really?
15: That probably isn't true. I don't know. Oh, secrets, anything is any Google secret society, there. Even if it's good, it's secret. So people are suspicious of it and everything's
16: sure.
15: gets painted nefarious, even if it's not.
16: Mm-hmm. Oh yeah.
15: But then there's like, we just did an episode on Skull and Bones. It was
16: the Yaleys.
15: Yeah, it was. It was a pretty fun episode. I didn't realize I had all these. I pulled all these clips. It was like mainstream media in the 2004 presidential race between Bush and Kerry, like CBS, CNN, ABC. They all were covering that Bush and Kerry were both members of Skull and Bones, and mm-hmm. They didn't cover that they're cousins, but. That was a
16: wait a minute. Which ones are cousins?
15: George Bush and John Kerry. So you had two Skull and Bones members that are second cousins.
16: George Bush and John Kerry are related, really?
15: Yeah.
16: I didn't know that.
15: And it's wow. it's weird, like the fact that they're like related, not direct cousins, but they're still cousins, and then they're running against each other, and they were both in Skull and Bones. It's like. Bill Hicks bit about you want the puppet on the left or the puppet on the right. It was very fitting for that election.
16: It is. Really?
15: Yeah, the Skull and Bones thing's weird. Like, they supposedly, well, not supposedly, like, it, members, like, have told what happened. And

0: some of that shit there.
1: Yeah, I think they only have 15 members a year in Skull and Bones.
0: Is that right? That few. Yeah.
1: Even if you went to Yale, it's pretty exclusive. It usually has to do with family bloodlines and stuff.
0: Yeah. Yeah. Bizarre stuff, man. Worlds within worlds.
1: Yeah, my favorite's Bohemian Grove. Like, John Ronson and Alex Jones snuck in and got the... They have the Moloch, the owl god, who is like a Babylonian god of child sacrifice. It's like, oh, cool.
0: Did they breach the gates of that place? Did they? Really?
1: Yeah, that's an old, like, 90s video. You can find it.
0: No shit.
1: Like, yeah,
0: is that on YouTube? I'm going to look for that.
1: I'm sure it's on BitChute. YouTube pretty much purged Alex Jones, but I bet you could find somebody else re-uploaded it on there. But they said all the elite guys in the crowd, like, because Nixon and, you know, Reagan and all those guys used to go there to Bohemian Grove, and they said during the ritual, they call it the cremation of care, that, like, all these old elite bankers and politicians are, like, in ecstasy. Like, they were almost coming in their pants. Like, the fact that it's, like, a god of child sacrifice, it's like they didn't really sacrifice anybody in the video, but they burned this effigy of like, what looks like a person. And it's like, why are you guys all, what's the point of this? Like, it's weird.
0: What is the point?
1: Yeah.
0: That is weird. I wish I'd known that. I always knew, you know, the sort of the mythology, not that dark element of it, but that it was kind of a, you know, a gathering place for world beaters and power brokers and string pullers. And I was up in the, very close to that a few years ago with my family on vacation, and I drove to the gate, you know, which was pretty heavily covered by security cameras. And I don't think there was anybody there, like a posted guard. But
1: yeah, it's probably just an empty forest during most of the year.
0: Yeah, exactly. And I would have doubt also that the gate that I approached was actually the gate, you know.
1: Right.
0: But it just seemed to be kind of a, you know, a spot in some heavily wooded area up there, Northern California. So...
1: You ever watch House of Cards on Netflix?
0: I never did. That was the Kevin Spacey thing, right?
1: Yeah, it's actually a really, really good show until they ruined it with the last season when they kicked Kevin Spacey off the show. But it's, without giving too many spoilers away, he basically, like, lies, steals, and cheats and murders his way to the presidency. And the whole time, like, he'll kind of look at the camera and narrate. Kevin Spacey is just such a good creepy actor. But there's this episode where he goes to Bohemian Grove and has to put on, like, the to make some connections with bankers. He puts on, like, the red hood and does the rituals and stuff.
0: Oh, really?
1: Yeah. He's like, he's like a Southern Southerner who he says, I haven't seen in a while, but he says something like, I'm not much for these silly events and shenanigans, but sometimes it's like, you gotta make the right connections. He's talking to the camera, he puts the hood on and, like, walks into this, up to this burning effigy, and, you know, you got, like, Wall Street executives and stuff he's talking to. I liked that show a lot.
0: You know, you did that accent, and it occurs to me, I mean, were you raised in the South? Because you have barely any accent at all.
1: I was on the Ohio-Michigan border until I was 12.
0: Okay.
1: But if I go up there now, people think I have, like, a deep, like, even Tom Starkweather said I have, like, a real Southern accent. It slips out, especially if I'm drinking, it slips out.
0: Okay.
1: But.
0: All right.
1: I guess everybody thinks they sound normal, right? Until you.
0: Of course they do.
1: Like a British person's like, I don't have an accent.
0: Even I do.
1: Yes. Good stuff. What else have you been up to these days besides traveling the world or the country?
0: Well, I'm just trying to get my bearings again. You know, it was kind of had to bank a couple episodes before I left, which wasn't easy, and then actually do one while I was on the road, which was actually, I was glad I kind of figured out how to do that, because I always sort of marvel when I hear about Adam Curry, you know, jetting off to the Netherlands, and he's got his little, you know, his little array of equipment there and sets it up in some hotel room and then does a flawless show with Dvorak. On the fly. It's really impressive. So I did that for the first time and worked out okay.
1: Nice.
0: But yeah. So I'm just trying to,
1: That was the
0: scout out
1: part two of

0: That was part two of what was it called? I listened to part the last
1: My
0: one, too.
1: for my forbidden road trip,
0: That's,
1: which it
0: yeah.
1: was,
0: Oh, yeah,
1: I
0: because you're supposed to, see, you're supposed
1: oh,
0: to
1: it was
0: isolate in Cali?
1: absurd.
0: Yeah.
1: Oh, almost every state that I went through, there was, an LED sign just at the border. If you're coming in for, you have to self quarantine for 2 weeks and wear a mask and blah, blah, blah, and all this shit. And but thankfully, in some, in fact, I'm going to do a list of the states and of that are cucked and uncucked,
0: Oh, yeah. Give them like a
1: because
0: ranking.
1: yeah, I'll give you a little. For instance, like in Arizona, nobody gave a fuck about this. People, you'd walk into a restaurant or a supermarket, and there's the signs up on the glass door in front. Everyone must wear a mask upon entry, and blah blah blah, and social distance, and all this stuff. And you'd walk in. I'd go into the store and go, nobody's got a mask on. I'd say to the clerk, "What's the deal?" And she's like, "Oh, we don't subscribe to that shit. Just have yourself, do what you want." However, for instance, in New Mexico, oh, they took that very seriously. Everybody was masked up in and out, sitting on toilets. It was absurd. So, yeah, it's amazing how this country is segmented by political beliefs and mindset, just as a matter of state borders. It really is.
0: As long as they don't mandate a vaccine, I'll be good.
1: Oh,
0: That's
1: that's
0: what I'm worried
1: coming.
0: about. Yeah.
1: I think Adam's absolutely correct. I think that's coming. I mean, why wouldn't they? They've done it with polio and smallpox and dozens of others. I mean, what's to stop them?
0: Did you seen that 60 Minutes thing about the swine flu vaccine? Like that old 70s.
1: Yeah, I did.
0: It's
1: Yeah.
0: that's
1: Chilling.
0: yeah, especially when the head of the vaccine, I think he was the CDC guy that was over the whole vaccine program. Like they ask him, like, so when you put out these ads that said Muhammad Ali, Carrie Fisher, and all these celebrities got their flu shots, did you bother to check and see if they had actually gotten their flu shots? And he's like, no. He's like, well, we checked and they didn't. So they're just lying. It's like crazy. Yeah. Yeah, that's and then you have scientists now talking about this new the COVID-19 RNA vaccine is going to make it's literally genetically reprogramming your DNA, turning humans into genetically modified organisms. God knows what Gates is up to with that shit. So yeah, I'm going to pass on that.
1: Unfortunately, I would say that for many school children and people that are reporting to jobs and offices, that it's basically if you want to learn or you want to earn a living, you're gonna have to do what they say. It's pretty goddamn scary. It really is.
0: Yeah.
1: I saw, you mentioned Family Guy, which is, of course, Seth MacFarlane. I don't think he's real funny. And he did a tweet about a month ago saying, extolling the virtues of vaccines.
0: Oh, yeah.
1: And he's really an arrogant fuck, that guy.
0: Yeah,
1: It
0: he's an
1: was like,
0: asshole.
1: he's a fucking asshole. And he said, the tweet was like, "Hey people, it's not all that simple. Here's how it works." And I'm just like, fuck you. Here's how you work. You're an unfunny asshole. But I answered him and said, "Well, will you be first in line to get this, Seth?" Of course, I didn't get a response, but he won't be. And none of the people that are pushing this shit are going to be first to roll up their sleeves. None of them.
0: Yeah, while you were saying that, I just looked at Seth MacFarlane's Twitter account. He's still, as of yesterday, ranting, arguing about the vaccine. I had to get an MMR vaccine before I attended public school as a kid. So did everyone I knew. Common sense.
1: Shut up, Seth.
0: It's not a universal mandate. It's about protecting others in a specific environment, particularly right now. Seth MacFarlane is funny when other people are writing his lines,
1: I'm
0: like
1: sure.
0: when he played the Emperor on the Star Wars Robot Chickens. Those were some of the that was like the funniest version of the Emperor I've ever seen. As far as his, for some reason, Fox, didn't he have like five shows on the air at one time at some point, and
1: Probably.
0: two of them were
1: He's probably
0: Family Guy
1: sick rich.
0: spinoffs, American Dad, Cleveland Show. It's like now he's got that Star Trek live action Star Trek spinoff he's got. He's just kind of a prick. Like the epitome of liberal Hollywood elite.
1: Yeah, just telling people what to do. I don't care what he thinks. I really don't. A cartoonist doesn't his opinion doesn't interest me any more than some NFL player. Just doesn't. But everybody's entitled to them.
0: Yeah. They're like assholes, right? Opinions like assholes. There are certain people that their opinions are a breath of fresh air, like Tim Dillon. I don't know if you've ever heard his podcast, but
1: I'm not familiar with him, no.
0: He's an amazing stand-up comedian. He makes some pretty funny, like 1 or 2 minute long videos on Twitter. He did one where he's, I might just play this because it's pretty short. Let me see if I can find, I'll see if I can find some good Tim Dillon. But he was ranting about Jenny Slate on BoJack Horseman played a mixed race character, and she apologized. Like publicly because she was playing a cartoon character that wasn't the actual race that she is, and then left the show and apologized. And Tim Dillon's like, apologies aren't enough. Put her in jail. Put her in jail. He's like, the death penalty is not off the table.
1: Yeah.
0: He's so good. I'm trying to find this one.
1: Is that really parody? It's not.
0: Yeah.
1: It's never enough, is it? You know?
0: He did one right like the day after Jeffrey Epstein, quote unquote, died. He did a video as Jeffrey Epstein's security guard, and he's eating like a foot-long hot dog and spaghetti and pizza all at the same time. He's like, hey, Jeffrey Epstein, he was a great guy, you know? The Clintons loved that guy. They used to... Right before he died, they were in there, and she was it's like, he's a fat. I didn't really, like, you wouldn't really even tell he was gay, honestly. But he's just this like fat, gay, cigarette smoking, like Brooklyn, New York comic. And he's like, one,
1: good for him.
0: I think I've heard him described as like Alex Jones meets Chris Farley, and it's pretty accurate. Yeah, this is okay. So let me set this up since you can only hear it. This is Tim Dillon as Meghan McCain on The View. He's got a blonde wig on and he's just smoking a cigarette, like bad lipstick on him.
2: Before my father died, I had a baby with him, and it will be raised in captivity. It'll be raised privately to be the greatest politician that has ever lived. My name is Meghan McCain, and I'm on a news show called The View. And Donald Trump, that fucking riverboat casino captain, is talking shit about my father again. My father was tortured for 100 years for this fucking country, and he came back and he started 7 wars because he's a gentleman. Fuck you, Trump. I'm going to wear my father's skin mask, and I'm going to primary Trump from the right. Come on The View, bitch. If you're that tough, come on The View. You want an Alexandria Ocasio-Cortez? You want this shit? You want to fuck these tits, Trump? You want to fuck these tits? No, you don't. You want to suck cock. But I won't fuck you because the only person I'll fuck is Daddy. I'll fuck his corpse. I'll fuck Daddy's corpse.
0: He made that like right after John McCain died. It's like savage.
1: Wow.
0: Yeah, Meghan McCain blocked him on Twitter after that one.
1: I can imagine.
0: Yeah, he's great. Definitely, yeah.
1: Well, check this out.
0: I can't recommend his podcast enough. It's a solo pack podcast, kind of like that Larry show, and he'll just sit there and rant about whatever's going on that day.
1: That's cool. Definitely to check that out. Got great delivery, man.
0: Yeah, I think he's probably the best stand-up comic of this, like, today's generation, at least.
1: Well, that's not difficult to be. I mean, sure, it's great, but there's so few that are worth a shit. It's pathetic. It really is. You know.
0: What about you like Dave Chappelle?
1: Eh, take him or leave him. I dig Sebastian Maniscalco.
0: Yeah. I dig
1: Bill Burr, the earlier big Bill Burr. I think he sort of mellowed a little.
0: Burr's great.
1: You know, there's a guy that's he's old school. He never made it, I think, to the level of those other two guys. But if you catch his act, he's fucking great. His name is Bobby Slayton. Really funny dude.
0: Yeah, I know the name. I might have to check it. Write that down.
1: Yeah, you'll laugh. You'll watch him. He's been around a long time. But most of them, like they say, you know, they're just clap comics. They're really not looking for laughs. They're looking for applause. And, you know, mm-hmm. you're on our side of the political fence, whatever, which is fucking boring, really. So, yeah.
0: Yeah, I like... Right. There's a, I like you said, the people without the political message overall are going to be better. Like I'm a big fan of Tom Segura. But yeah, the Netflix brand of comedy is 90% of it. It's just hot garbage.
1: Yeah.
0: It's hard to find the good stuff. Yeah. Usually the people that are any good are flying under the radar, because right. they're either too controversial or, they just aren't, on brand, on marketing.
1: Right, right.
0: That goes with music
1: Eddie
0: too.
1: Murphy
0: goes with
1: anything, probably, really. Eddie Murphy probably couldn't get a gig these days. I mean, unless he's changed his material.
0: I think he just got how much was? I think Netflix was going to pay him like $60 million for a new special, maybe more than that. Mm-hmm. I'm not sure if he. I think he took the deal, so we might have a new Netflix Eddie Murphy special. I'm sure it might be kind of milk toast, but.
1: Yeah, maybe he's watered down. It's sad, you know. I saw even a guy who was never remotely controversial, you know, Seinfeld. That guy, you know, he won't play schools or whatever. He's effectively been canceled just because he's not in a soapbox mm-hmm. Doing political humor. And I saw his Netflix thing recently. He's fucking great. I mean, that guy deserves. He was excellent. You know, there's so many chooches out there in the entertainment business that should be bagging groceries and have no business attaining the success and the financial success that they do. Mm-hmm. But however, Jerry, he's one of them. That guy's worth however $100 million he is worth because he's goddamn funny and has been consistently so for what, 40 years, you know?
0: Right.
1: But he can't perform live anywhere really. So his Netflix thing I thought was very good. Yeah.
0: Yeah. I'm trying to think of some other examples. Some of the bits in the couple new Chappelle specials I loved so much. Like at the end of, I think it was the most recent one, he was taking audience questions. Mm-hmm. Somebody asked him like, what's going to happen if Trump gets reelected? And Dave Chappelle just takes a drag off his cigarette and he goes, I'm probably going to get another fat ass tax break. It's like, because the whole crowd is just wanting him to condemn Trump, you know, stuff. Yeah. And he had a great long bit that I can't do justice about the importance of gun ownership and just some hilarious. It's like, and the Chappelle show, I don't know how much you watched of that, but that show was great.
1: I didn't.
0: Comedy Central, he walked away from like $50 million from Comedy Central. Because
1: I remember that
0: he didn't want to have Comedy Central was starting to not let him have as much. They were trying to censor what he could do and how many times he could use the N-word on his own show.
1: Because I remember that when he did that, when he walked away from an absolute fortune. But I, mm-hmm. you know, I was kind of otherwise engaged with other things, and I never knew that was the reason. Well,
0: yeah, went to live in Africa.
1: Did he really?
0: Yeah, and he came back a couple years later, and that's where all these theories that, like, they killed Dave Chappelle, and this is his clone. It's like, well, if that's true, his clone's pretty fucking funny. I love those, like, weird, like, you can't find much of that on YouTube anymore, but there used to just be, like, any crazy, wacky theory, on like, allowed on YouTube. It was, like, the wild, wild west of just nonsense.
1: Yeah, it's awful. It's awful, the nonsense factor has been squelched, yeah. along with everything else. It's alarming that no one else though has been able to front, you know, a platform like a YouTube or a Twitter. I mean, you've got these, you know, what the hell are they? Parker and Mastodon and Gab, but none of them ever seem to really get any traction.
0: Yeah,
1: I wonder why. I just don't.
0: I thought BitChute's really good. Like if I'm looking for, if we're doing a specific topic on a podcast and I'm looking for good clips, BitChute mm-hmm. is a good place to look because you're not going to find, you know, much about vaccines or something, for example, or Bill Gates on YouTube, unless it's just right. about how great it is. But yeah, BitChute's good. A lot of band creators have gone to BitChute. There's some really good content on there. And then you got, I mean, shit, YouTube banned Soph, whatever her name is, S-O-P-H.
1: Oh, yeah.
0: She's like 14. They banned her for making, you know.
1: Can't have that wrong joke. Think. Yeah. I don't know.
0: Can't criticize extremist, Islamic extremist. So yeah, but she moved there. Matthew Buddha has been doing the Pizzagate series that is really well done and well produced. They didn't ban him from YouTube, but they banned those videos. So that's he's moved to BitChute. So I think the ship is sinking for YouTube. I mean, hell, Joe Rogan really? Just left YouTube.
1: Yeah, that's true. But and has he moved to Austin yet, or is he just still planning to? I don't know.
0: He is in Austin now. There are people disputing that, but Alex Jones says he's in Austin. He's like, Joe lives right down the street from the studio now. There was a big hubbub yesterday because Joe Rogan moved to Spotify yesterday, and a bunch of the episodes were missing. Some of the best ones, like the Alex Jones episodes, Milo Yiannopoulos, Gavin McInnes, Owen Benjamin,
1: Jordan Peterson,
0: and Jordan Peterson's daughter. So like, Alex apparently called Rogan yesterday morning. We played a clip on there yesterday with Nick the Rat and Tom Starkweather. Alex is basically saying that, I don't know if I buy this, but he's like, I talked to Joe. He's not being censored. Like, all the episodes eventually will be on Spotify. They're having some corrupted files and naming issues with the files. And I'm like, okay, but like, it's just very quick, like very convenient which ones files were corrupted, you know, but it seems a little shady. But then, I mean, it may be plausible because Tommy Chong was, his episode wasn't on there, and some really benign ones like Joey Diaz and Brian Redban. So it's possible, but time will tell. I mean, I'm skeptical.
1: Yeah.
0: We're on Spotify, but it's like it's the under the radar factor, you know.
1: Mm-hmm.
0: Like we've had some very controversial episodes about all kinds of stuff, but you know, if you it's the less than 1 to 200 people factor. As long as you don't fly too close to the sun, nobody's gonna mess with you.
1: I don't know. It's all a mystery, man. I'm the guy that always says there are no mysteries, but geez, the future is so cloudy. Who could tell? Who can say where it's going? It's just, man.
0: It's definitely the most interesting time to be alive.
1: Well, that is a Chinese curse, you know. You live in interesting times, so. Oh, yeah. You live in interesting times. We sure do. So. But they could even get more interesting, I have no doubt.
0: Oh, yeah. It's Terrence McKenna talked about that. He had some crazy theory about time wave zero. And he kind of foolishly tied it into the 2012 Mayan calendar thing. But his basic thesis was that the universe or reality is basically a novelty generator. And so compounds exponentially, and novelty will like forever be increasing, and things will only get more interesting for the rest of time. I'm butchering that, but it's Terrence McKenna he's a total egghead, but he had some great wacky theories about where things are going. I guess it wasn't hard to do, but he predicted a lot of like the internet, where the internet and virtual reality and stuff would go back in the 70s.
1: Really?
0: He wasn't the only guy doing that, but. Yeah, he's.
1: Well, that's impressive.
0: He's also a spook, though. So he could have just had insider information. We had a whole episode about McKenna debating whether or not he was in the CIA, but he was on the run from the FBI when he was growing mushrooms, and he had his own strain of psychedelic mushrooms, him and his brother. Dennis.
1: Oh.
0: And so he has this speech and a couple of them that are similar. He's like, I was on the run when they found me. And they said, with a mouth like yours, you'll be great for our organization. He said, so they moved me into PR and I've been doing that ever since. But like the McKenna defenders, including Dennis, his brother, who's still alive, say like when he said they, he meant the Mushrooms. He was working for the Mushrooms and he was their ambassador. It's like, eh. But he had some great, he had some great stuff to say, whether he was a spook or not. I don't know. I know Timothy Leary probably was.
1: You think he was?
0: Yeah, that guy. Well, he definitely worked with like him and Huxley, and those guys were working closely with the CIA and MKUltra. Whether or not Leary was on the payroll, I don't know, but he was definitely running in that whole MKUltra CIA spook circle. Huxley, you know, around that time, writing like, I guess it was a little before that, wrote Brave New World, and then after that, Brave New World Revisited, which lays out exactly what we're going through now, where, you know, the agenda to get, like, destroy gender and the nuclear family and have everybody, that Brave New World was a, he said it, like, later on, Huxley said, Brave New World was, like, not a fictional book, this is the plan. And he helped instrument that plan, so.
1: Well, I remember after Leary died, his kid had an interesting, wrote kind of a story about his old man. He said, you know, he was considered the father of the psychedelic generation and, you know, turn on, tune in, drop out, and the virtues of acid. And he says, you know, I don't know, that seems to have been the public perception. He says, but I grew up with the guy. Most of the time he was just drunk.
0: That's funny.
1: Okay. Yeah. And Leary had one of the best quotations ever, too. Allegedly, when they announced, and when the doctor diagnosed him with some form of terminal cancer, his reply was, great. But not sort of, not sarcastically. He felt like, well, okay, now it's my, you know, the next journey is going to begin. And did they shoot his ashes into space or a portion, something, I think. I think he's out there in orbit or traveling to another galaxy or whatever.
0: I didn't know that. That's wild.
1: Yeah.
0: That's even better than Hunter S. Thompson's Johnny Depp shot his ashes out of that cannon or whatever.
1: Yeah.
0: I like Leary. I don't know. Leary had some cool things to say, but he kind of creeped me out more than Terrence McKenna did with a lot of it. I was more of a fan of Leary's friend from Harvard, when both of them were professors. They got kicked out for the acid test they were doing. Richard Alpert, who just became Ram Dass. He's my jam. I like that guy a lot. He's definitely more woo-woo, hippy-dippy kind of guru type guy. But his allegedly, I read his book Be Here Now one time, tripping really hard, and that was a day that changed my life. So,
1: interesting.
0: McKenna's probably the most entertaining to listen to, just because he's so wacko and has such a weird speaking voice. I read his book, True Hallucinations, which is only 250 pages, but I had to reread each page like, you know, two or three times because it's so wordy and bizarrely written.
1: Oh, that's tough.
0: Yeah.
1: See,
0: big words.
1: Yeah. Yeah. That sounds like rough sledding.
0: Yeah. It's his public speaking is a lot easier to get into because you don't have to, it's easier to put together the points he's trying to make.
1: Yeah. I always figured with Leary, he probably was like, maybe sort of shanghaied into, if he was a CIA or whatever, you know, the guy was, you know, a leader of the so-called counterculture at the time. He's flacking for illegal substances, and I wouldn't be surprised if they just sort of said, hey pal, you know, you're working for us now. I would think that if he was, that's how he would have gotten in there, just a guess. But
0: that's kind of what Terrence McKenna made it sound like happened to him. I don't, who's the, is there like a modern day equivalent of those type of guys? People always say Joe Rogan's like the modern Leary, but I don't really.
1: Nah.
0: Just because he talks about DMT all the time doesn't really make.
1: He does. I guess in some contexts he is, but Rogan seems to be a lot more vanilla than Leary. I mean, Leary seemed like he was really out there, at least for his time. Mm-hmm. Rogan. I think just the fact that Rogan is such a fitness buff sort of precludes him being as insane as Tim Leary.
0: Right. Yeah. He definitely popularized. I mean, Rogan is responsible for popularizing psychedelics in today's world more than probably anybody. I don't even think there's a close second, but that doesn't really mean he's, that's the only comparison to him and somebody like Leary or McKenna.
1: Yeah.
0: Bill Hicks, I guess, did too.
1: Is that right?
0: But he died in the 90s. So I can't really think of any, like, I'm sure there are some, like a prominent philosophizer, in today's world, but that's probably just because there's so many, kind of like thinking of who's the biggest comedian. There's just so many more now. Yeah. What's the biggest band?
1: I think the culture's changed so much. I mean, in Leary's day, it was, turn on, drop out, and get stoned and see where you wind up. And today, I think maybe their counterparts are these guys up in Silicon Valley that are all hot for the smart drugs, the brain enhancers that make you sharper, faster, whatever. so they can do what, crunch numbers faster or something. I mean, the accent isn't on play, it's on work. It's kind of weird, really.
0: Yeah. That may, all those Silicon Valley guys freak me out too.
1: Yeah. They're far creepier than Leary ever was.
0: They, they all are into like microdosing and meditation.
1: Yeah.
0: And they probably have real crazy designer drugs that like aren't available to the public when you're at that level. But I wouldn't be surprised if people like Zuckerberg and, Tim Cook, the Apple guy, these dudes like are super weird. And under bright lights, their eyes are like solid black, like totally dilated. So, I mean, for all we know, they already have the brain chip, like Elon Musk's Neuralink that he's talking about releasing. Which connects your brain to the internet. I mean, that's going to be publicly available within the next year, according to Elon Musk. I believe that when I see it. But I mean, those if they are going to be available that soon to consumers, I mean, I'm sure the Silicon Valley guys have already gotten their toes into that.
1: Mm-hmm.
0: I knew somebody.
1: Yeah. Well,
0: I knew a couple people that are like, pretty high up military families. And I've heard through the grapevine from a couple different people around here that since the 80s, the special ops, like high-level military, have had brain chips implanted.
1: Really?
0: Yeah.
1: Wow.
0: Cannot confirm that myself, but it sounds good.
1: Well, Musk, didn't he say a couple years ago that he did think we were living in some type of a matrix? I think he did.
0: Yeah, simulation theory. So. It makes sense, kind of, but if you, because the argument is at some point the way things are going, if we don't kill ourselves, we're obviously gonna be able to make a simulation that's indistinguishable from this reality. So if that's true, then there's a chance we're already in it or whatever. And some mathematicians have come out and said like it's actually 2,000 times more likely that we are in a simulation. But if you do that,
1: sure.
0: And that's what Musk says too, but it's like, if you make that leap and say like, this is a simulation, then like how far away is that from like, then maybe the earth is flat. I mean, anything's possible if it's a simulation. I don't know.
1: No, I would tell anybody that believes that to, grab a machete and hack off a couple of fingers and then tell me you're still in a simulation.
0: Yeah. Well, yeah, I guess it gets down to like more of a philosophical question of like, what is reality? Like, is it a like material, the modern day materialist view, the Darwinist view is like everything is just, molecules and flesh, or is there, is this just one tiny piece of a fractal of an infinite dimensions, or, you know, the multiverse theory. It really, like, the simulation theory is really like a philosophical question, but all these scientists like try to act like it's like, oh yeah, well, we crunched the numbers and
1: our models show. Yeah. Love that. Models. Yeah.
0: Yeah.
1: It's the gospel of the godless. They don't know shit, really.
0: Yeah.
1: They don't.
0: Well, before we wrap this up, I do, we have to come back to everybody's favorite segment.
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0: reviews
3: a silly song. So without further ado, Silly Songs with Laddie.

0: You like it so far?
1: Love it.
0: All right, good, good.
1: 10 out of 10.
0: maybe just a tad more, because this one, I mean, you have you heard this?
1: Yeah.
0: El Chombo.
1: No.
0: Okay, this is El Chombo. Has it's got about 30 million views on the music video on YouTube. It's
1: really,
0: yeah, it's pretty silly.
2: Sucker run.

0: the lyrics for that, the lyrics for the chorus on that song are just indecipherable. That's all they wrote.
1: I love it. I love it.
0: 10 out of 10.
1: Crazy about that. 10 out of 10. Because that whoever that dude, Chombo, he's a man after my own heart, because I do that. I did that all the time with my kids when they were really young. I still do it sometimes, properly motivated. Well, I'll, you know, invent tunes or sing songs and I forget the lyrics. And so I just, they think it's funny. I sing to my dog that way. So nice. I'm down with that. I like that a lot. I think that's great.
2: This has been Silly Songs with Laddie.
0: Good stuff. Maybe one day I'll find a song that you don't give a 10 out of 10.
1: Oh, okay.
0: Maybe one day it'll be like bad. It is pretty.
1: You know, you just play anything by Neil Young and I'll give it a negative one.
0: Oh man, I kind of like Neil Young. He can't sing worth a shit, but
1: he's not much of a guitar picker either, but he's famous, so.
0: Yeah. He has some all right tunes, but it's not the kind of guy to sit down and listen to a whole album of, that's for sure.
1: No.
0: I'm assuming you don't like The Dead either, probably.
1: I don't, and I saw them twice. Not, you know, it wasn't my idea. It was, you know, other people and stuff. And they actually do appear dead on stage. I've never seen musicians. They're like mannequins. Nobody moved, you know, for 90 minutes. Like, holy shit, are these guys, somebody, you know, put a mirror under their nose or something. It's, wow.
0: Yeah. Next time, try it with some orange sunshine. You might have a different
1: experience. I'll pass on that, but I'll take your word for it. Yeah.
0: I saw John Fogerty in Memphis.
1: How was he? It's a good show. A
0: great show. He spent like a solid 10 minutes just not playing songs and just bitching about the Grateful Dead. And he had, he was playing with his son and I think one of the other living members of CCR. Great show. Mm-hmm. But he made it almost like a documentary, as he would play songs. He'd tell old stories and there'd be like photos. And some old video in the background and kind of the history of CCR, and he played his, you know, 2-hour show or something. Really good.
1: Yeah.
0: Played the hits. And he's told this story about when he was headlining Woodstock, or he was playing after at Woodstock after the Grateful Dead. Mm-hmm. And he's like, they were so messed up. And he's like, after about, you know, an hour of, hey, Jerry, where's my guitar, man? He's like, I came outside, they were like 2 hours late. I came out on stage and the entire crowd at Woodstock was asleep. The Grateful Dead played an entire crowd to sleep. Wow. He just bitched about the Grateful Dead for a while. And I was like, man, this guy's got a bone to pick with the Dead.
1: Yeah.
0: Well, totally 60 years later, 50 years later. Hilarious.
1: They put me to sleep twice.
0: Yeah. All right. Well,
1: yeah.
0: That Larry Show. ThatLarryShow.com. Thanks for hanging out today, Larry.
1: Chris, thank you for having me. It's always a pleasure to hang with you.
0: Hell yeah, let's do it again soon. I'll have
1: anytime.
0: I'll have Larry's show will be linked in the show notes. And coming up, oh yeah, Larry, I'm about to interview a real life communist in 30 minutes. Ash B. Coffin is coming up. She is.
1: Oh my god.
0: She is pro gun and pro free speech, but she calls herself a communist.
1: She's a commie?
0: Yeah, I'm.
1: That doesn't pencil out at all.
0: She might convert. I don't know. Maybe she'll convert me. She's.
1: Don't let it happen.
0: Yeah, yeah.
1: Hold your position.
0: All right. I'll hold the line. But yeah, I'm going to have everything you need to find Larry on social media and his podcast and website in the show notes. And Larry, I will talk to you soon, my man. Thanks again.
1: Thanks so much, Chris. Have a good day. God bless, man. See you.
0: You too.
1: Bye-bye.
3: And which activities, like mass gatherings, may be, in a certain sense, more optional. And so until you're widely vaccinated, those may not come back at all. Please let me go outside. Eventually, what we'll have is certificates. Who's a recovered person? Who's a vaccinated person? Please let me go outside. So eventually, there will be

0: The source of the virus could be a natural epidemic like Ebola, or it could be bioterrorism.
1: An epidemic, either naturally caused or intentionally caused, is the most likely thing.
2: You can track and trace me all you want. Just please let me go outside. Please, please.
0: So next time, we might not be so lucky.
2: Please, please.
1: This is a global problem, so how do countries work together?
3: All right, I'm not in a good mood now. I start thinking about Bill Gates up there with that little chicken neck. Hopping or now, a little murdering eugenicist. You know how he walked? Like a demonic elf. Hey, Bill Gates.
4: You son of a piece of garbage. I hate you. My listeners hate you. And remember that scumbag forever.
5: Look, when you realize how fake it all is, the football, the basketball, the Lady Gaga, the Justin Bieber, who gives you these carbon tax messages, they tell your kids they got to love Justin Bieber, and then Bieber says, hand in your guns, pass the Cybersecurity Act, and the police state's good, and then your children are turned into mindless vassals who now they look up to some twit instead of looking up to Thomas Jefferson or looking up to Nikola Tesla or looking up to Magellan. I mean, kids, Magellan's a lot cooler than Justin Bieber. He circumnavigated with one ship the entire planet. He was killed by wild natives before they got back to Portugal, and when they got back, there was only like 11 people alive of the 200 and something crew, and the entire ship was rotting down to the waterline. That's destiny. That's will. That's striving. That's being a trailblazer, an explorer, going into space, mathematics, quantum mechanics, the secrets of the universe. It's all there. Life is fiery with its beauty, its incredible detail. Tuning into it. They want to shatter your mind talking about Justin Bieber. Justin Bieber. Justin Bieber.
6: Justin Bieber.
5: Justin Bieber.

0: Tabs in a six pack, broadcasting live from East Tennessee, joined by Booberry of Behind the Schemes. And we're about to give you some life saving info.
1: We are the first. It's not about the credit. It's about I'm spitting this information out at you fast because there's a lot of it and it's life saving.
0: What's up, boobs?
2: That's a great opening Alex Jones clip. I was going to save that for the show, too.
0: It was going around Twitter. I was like, I got to pull that one. I'd forgotten about it. Beebler.
2: How you doing?
0: I'm doing good, man. Just taking it easy. So we kind of last minute, we were thinking, like, let's review some vaccine songs because there's been a lot of them. I don't know. Agenda picked up on a couple, but there's a lot of them. I was looking this morning. There is hundreds of them. I was just like, I was trying to get through them all.
2: I'm assuming you only brought the very best of the best.
0: Well, the best of what I heard. There are so many. I just couldn't even. I'm gonna probably after the show just keep. I don't know. Maybe I'll keep playing them on the stream or something and find good ones to pull while I do that. I might stay on the live stream and do that. But yeah.
2: That might be some great stream content. You just get a block during the day. It's like, hey, this is the Pfizer vaccine TikTok paid for hour.
0: Yeah. Moderna now sponsoring the Tim Dillon show. I went down this rabbit hole of Missy Modell, who I texted you, and you, yep. Her stuff is a lot of this stuff, but her stuff particularly is so bad. You'd think it's like a parody.
2: Are you sure that most of these aren't parodies?
0: Yeah.
2: I mean, what's the technical definition of a parody?
0: Well, parody, they are song parodies. Like, a lot of them are parodies of real songs, but they are not satirizing pro-vaccine people. Like, let me play this. This is unironic. This is just a taste of what you'll get from Missy Modell on TikTok and Twitter. Yeah.
2: She's got a nice tone. You know, it's kind of wide. It's like, it's very blankety. You know, I feel sort of just wrapped up in the embrace of Dr. Fauci from that one.
0: Yeah. Beautiful. She did the Pfizer girl one, too. Did you bring that one?
2: I didn't, but I'll grab that real quick.
0: I can play it. I got it.
3: Hiya, Pfizer.
4: Hi, Ben.
0: Oh, by the way, like, a lot of her shit is overmodulated as fuck. Like, I cranked the volume real low and it was still overmodulated on some of these.
3: Hiya, Pfizer.
4: Hi, Ben.
3: You got any extra shots?
4: Sure, Ben.
3: Sleeves up.

0: We'll have to do this again for my second shot.
1: Oh, I love you, Ben.
2: So she's vaccinated, and she still says party only with a mask on.
3: And you'll eat cheap mac and cheese.
2: It's like cheap cheddar and macaroni melted together.
3: You're going to have to take the mac and cheese and pull that mask out and just feed it in from the top of the mask.
2: She has another one that came out right before that about vaccines. This is pretty. I went down a Missy Modell rabbit hole this morning. I'd already found a couple of them, but man, this bitch is dumb as hell. So yeah, this one's overmodulated, but she's in a bikini. The visual, like, not just with her, with all these songs, the visual component is really lacking. So I'm gonna have to put it in the show notes, because you just have to see, like, she's in a bikini dancing on TikTok with like space and stuff in the background, and like articles about how great Pfizer and Moderna are. I mean, it's something to behold.

0: Fascinating.
1: Yeah. So,
2: you know, I don't want to blow my load like right out the gate, but out of all the ones that I've heard from No Agenda, that might be my favorite one so far. Like, as far as the actual groove is concerned and the message that is being conveyed, it's, you know, that's some good shit.
1: Well, I don't know. I have a different review of that.
3: And all I can tell you is that this is bad.
1: Pretty bad.
2: Here we go.
4: I think this is the beginning of the end.
1: Yeah, right. I went down a full rabbit hole several days ago. Like, because these were going around Twitter before Adam and John played that one on No Agenda, so I'd already kind of seen a bunch of these. But I went back and pulled even more. And these derail from the vaccine thing, but this is this is just like the type of shit. And it, like I said, the visual component makes it way more cringe. But this next one starts off with Kaylee McEnany. And then her singing super emotionally about how great Jen Psaki is.
5: Censoring me, who was just giving that...

0: This may be hard to believe. We don't spend a lot of time talking about or thinking about President Trump here. Former President Trump, to be very clear.
1: Yeah, some of these are so bad that you're like...
2: That's a serious question, right?
3: Some of these are acceptable to me.
2: Come on.
1: Some of these are so bad that you think like, okay, this she's got to be mocking that the side. Like she, like it's almost like she's a double agent making fun of the left and making fun of like the pro pharma people. But no, like she's serious.
4: I was going to say she'd have to be pretty deep to sort of hit it from that angle.
1: Yeah, no, like this is triple. She's just a dumb bitch. There's no way. But this one, this is this one's really good.

0: Yeah, that's enough of that. So, spoiler alert, Ruth Bader Ginsburg died like a couple weeks after that video came out. I'd like to think she
1: did. Shit, you guys!
0: I'd like to think she died because of that video.
2: Oh, you think that's the song that put her in?
0: Okay. Yeah, I think she saw that and she was like, fuck this, I'm out. But yes.
2: How far are we fallen?
0: Yeah. So I know this is a lot of Missy Modell, but that's mainly what I pulled. So this is right before the November election. Right after the inauguration, I think is what this was. She loves Kamala. This was the one where it fully convinced me that she's for real. She's not a troll, because this is like just a bunch of pictures of Kamala and Joe hugging during this whole thing.

0: That is very Satan-y.
1: Very much
2: Holy
1: so.
2: Holy fuck.
1: So I...
2: That's a...
1: Yeah, that's something else, right?
2: I don't know. I think that might be the most cringe one so far.
1: Oh, and the videos for all of these make the cringe levels just skyrocket. It's outrageous. There's this one. It's just shorty but a goodie.

So like I know like for No Agenda over the years off and on I've made a bunch of song parodies. Mm-hmm, and mm-hmm. some of them might have been cringe, but man, like there was always jokes in there, and there was never the video component is really what makes these just off the rails terrible. So I'll put as many as I can in the show notes. This one was good. It came out like it wasn't even Christmas, I don't think, when she posted it, but she still did this one.

0: Like this is the kind of stuff that I would make ironically for No Agenda, where it's like,
1: yeah, there's a real sincerity behind it.
0: Yeah, she's genuine though.
2: Change yeah. is killing our towns. Expect some heavy rainfall.
1: Hold it for a second.
0: Yeah.
1: Listen to the sexy swing and genuine sounds of the Twitterverse here on Abs in a Six Pack.
0: It's pretty bad, dude. Like, yeah.
3: You think God is in control here?
0: No, climate change is more powerful than God.

All right, last one from Missy. I know you're going to miss her. This one's good because I miss you. This one's good because I teased it at the very beginning, but this one's good because she even praises Andrew Cuomo.

0: Did you hear that? Your eyes are really kind.
1: I missed that. Can you take it back?
0: She's serious.
1: Take

0: won't shake hands until you let me. Dr. Fauci. And that's the thing is, like, throughout these, a lot of these parody, like, or song, or vaccine songs, or whatever, pro Fauci songs, like, these people are serious. Like, they're happy to say, I won't do this until you say it's okay. That's like the common theme for all this stuff. Like, we need to get the jab so we can go ride in a cab. This is like, and it's like, oh my God.
1: So I can keep my mouth open on a roller coaster.
0: Oh, yeah, dude. Oh my God, dude. Anyway, that's all I had for Missy, but she's a genuine.

0: so ridiculous that it sounds like something that somebody would make for No Agenda as a jingle. I mean, that sounds like that, something for No Agenda, but it's genuine.
1: That's a perfect ISO.
0: Yeah, I might send it in to him.
1: I realized something today, that this is the last sound that I can fit on my tablet. It only allows me 96 buttons. I ran out of space. Oh, no. I know. Prepare the calling.
0: I just play my clips off Windows Media Player, so. Or in the clean feed, if you want to add extra buttons, you can add clips to clean feed and use that as a secondary soundboard.
1: Yeah, that is true.
0: True.
1: Now, I do. Do you have any of the musical ones? Like there was the Disney and. I'll bring the one that I got so far.
0: Go for it.
1: Did you ever check out Hamilton?
0: No, I know of it, but I never saw it.
1: About to find out.
0: I think she did do a Hamilton one, though. Now I'm thinking about it. Missy did a Hamilton one. Still there?
1: Yeah, I'm still here. What's up?
0: Okay. What? I thought I lost you. No, what? I think Missy Hello? Modell did a Hamilton one.
1: Oh, this song, the My Shot parody, this is actually not the one I thought it was. I haven't heard this one yet, though.
0: Let's start it. Oh, you want me to play it? I'm sorry, I wouldn't even pay attention.
1: No, I got it. Can you not hear it?
0: No.
1: Oh, you can't hear it. Whoops.
0: That's why I thought, that's why I was so confused. That's like,
1: there we go. Sorry.
0: No, you're good.
2: I am not going to get that shot. I am not going to get that shot. I'm just like De Niro. That man's my freaking hero because he's not going to get that shot. Vaccination kills. Stick with acupuncture. There's nothing toxic in those needles. I don't have to wonder if they'll be hurting me with mercury and the other many deadly poisons in the medley of vaccine ingredients.

0: test. And if we don't show antibodies, then the needle's next. We need to flex and show them that they need to respect each and every sovereign citizen that we represent. My body, my choice. Don't you see the red, white,
1: and blue
0: rights
1: that
0: you might need to bleed to protect? It's me for
2: I know.
3: Free

0: get that shot.
1: Wait, Robert De Niro is not going to go get that shot?
2: Robert De Niro, actually, he backed out, to the original movie. I don't know. When did this come out?
1: The song January 26, 2021.
2: Oh, okay. Never mind. Because I thought they might be making fun of him because the MMR vaccine, Robert De Niro backed off pretty quick once he got like super attacked in the media. But his film festival, I can't recall the name of it, was going to play Vaxxed. And he ended up pulling it from the film festival, the Del Bigtree Robert Kennedy Jr. documentary.
1: Yeah,
2: I did. Which is a great documentary. So Robert De Niro was labeled an anti-vaxxer and immediately backed off, and now he's all in on it. But yeah, is that one done? Because I have one that I was going to save for later, but now it fits in right with it.
1: Hit it.
2: This is a BBC song for anti-vaxxers. Live concert at the Apollo, I believe.

focus, coming out a wizard's sleeve. I myself am an educator, though granted not on paper. I spout my beliefs, which I believe to be believed. Their PhDs stink out like bum sweat, but I have a degree

out of ooh la la. 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And how to get rid of the cough and the whoop? Why? 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Hush, little baby, don't say a word. Daddy's going to cure you with

0: autism. From these cocktails you can cop from witches' tits and horses' jizzing. The facts might say otherwise, but doctors screw up all the time. I haven't trusted science since I saw the film Flubber. My risk of allergic reaction to vaccine is one in a million. And my child, unmatched in brilliance, is one in a million. And since my child is so special, it'll definitely happen to them. Because that's how statistics works. I read that in a leaflet, which I made myself. And while we're here sharing 9/11 was a hoax, the earth is flat, Father Christmas is a pedo, and I'm a good mother.
1: Which is why I do not fight.
0: I hate my children.
2: I'm gonna pause it right there. I mean, that's a lot right there already. I mean, 9/11 was a hoax.
3: From?
2: And the earth is flat. This is BBC. It's like some live concert at the Apollo. I can't remember. It's like two lesbian chicks, one playing piano, the other one with a tambourine.
4: Welcome to your doom.
3: That's the first one that's got me seething. I'm not going to lie.
2: This one's pretty bad, dude.
3: That one got me.
2: Yeah, and it's still got a minute left, so.
0: My children, I hate my children.

0: be crazy, you crazy. Away from my baby, you come kill my darling if I get there first. The faster you say it, the more it is true. You can't kill my darling if I get there first. Die, die, die, die, die.
1: Ooh.
2: You just listed the reasons that people are coming.
3: That's
1: and all I can tell you is that this is bad.
4: That's a bad. That one. I liked how they compare. First of all, people that don't vaccinate their children don't do it because they hate their children. Which obviously, it's. I'm not going to say those two women aren't talented because that was it was an impressive how fast they could talk and everything and play the piano and all that. It's I'm not going to say they're not talented, but they're cunts. I'll say that.
5: So there was a part in there where they said that's eight, right? I'm not making that up. It's hard to string it all together.
4: Maybe. I just liked how they said, while we're on the subject, 9/11 was fake and the earth is flat. I was like, oh, okay. It's one of these kind of songs.
5: Yeah, I didn't hear anything about the moon being a hoax, or the moon landing, I should say. Well, those people still believe in the moon.
4: On the two nights ago, Behind the Schemes, Lavish was talking about how great it was that they sent that gold disc LP into space, but jokes on him because space is fake, you know?
5: Yeah. They shot it up and it just went tink right against the firmament on the other side.
4: Right.
5: It just bounced right back down.
4: I don't know. You got anything else? You want me to keep going through these? I got a lot.
5: Oh, Lordy. Yeah, here's the one I was looking for. This one's 4.5 minutes long. I'm not going to do the whole thing, but it's just another version.
4: Word. I can't hear it, though. Oh, there we go.
6: I'm not throwing away my shot. I'm not throwing away my shot.
5: We are the swarm much.

0: and B cells to fight disease.
1: Should have said modernity.
0: Before it can grow with ease.
2: Victory, we say in parentheses.
0: Don't be shocked when our history books mention
3: two the big finger, two big fucking peace signs up for that one. Victory.
1: Oh, yeah.
3: Make sure, there's a lot make of that. Sure you get that V tattoo. Ugh.
0: Interventions that

0: Shot.
1: Geniuses, lower your voices. You keep pushing patients like they haven't got choices. I'm with you, but the social media is fraught with anti-vaxxers stirring the pot. The trust is gonna get shot.
2: Yo, check what we got. About 100 kneeling interventions ready to rock.
3: That's about all I can tell you that one.
4: Yeah. Cringe.
5: You should... when you go back and look, at least scrub over to the, what is this, 125 marker? This guy, like, in stop motion, puts on his whole hazmat suit and fucking, it's got all that really sweet, sweet imagery in the background.
4: But they said it in that video, and they say it in a lot of these. We won't be free. They say the equivalent of this in pretty much every pro-vaccine song and music video. We won't be free until we get the shot. And they think that's great.
5: Which means, like, it's like the key to your cell, your freedom is in. It has to be inside your body. Think about that for a second.
3: Yeah.
5: You got to internalize that shit, not just mentally, but through a needle, physically. Yeah. Dude, I'm gonna play some fucking Queensryche after this show. I think.
4: Hell yeah!
5: I don't know if you're familiar with that album, Operation Mindcrime, but.
4: I'm pretty sure
5: yeah. Schemes episode on it.
4: Yes. Okay. Yeah. That'll be good. Singapore is doing their thing too.

0: can take. I'm not sure, leh. I'm quite afraid.
1: Chronic illnesses, mild allergies. All this can take. There you see. If not sure, relax. Don't panic. Ask your doctor at the clinic. It's safe for most, including elderly, because the government got checked properly.
2: This is not a parody. It's not proper English, but it will be safe because the government gun check properly. The government gun check properly.
1: Hey, you see, if not sure, relax, don't panic. Ask your doctor at the clinic. It's safe for most, including elderly.
2: It's safe for most, including elderly, because the government gun check properly.
1: Like, don't panic. Ask your doctor at the clinic. It's safe for most, including elderly, because the government got checked properly.
3: Singapore, don't wait and see.
2: I don't know what steady boom BP means. Boom PP or whatever they're saying. But that's steady boom
4: like
2: PP.
4: I like that term of plow tech. Yeah, our vaccine here is 100% guaranteed to plow tech your ass there.
2: Hey there, how'd you get a job there, retard?

0: own cases. Don't sabo and throw our faces. A vaccine don't just protect us. It lessens the spread. Now that's a press. We don't
1: a press. It's a press. It's like, what is this? It lessens the spread.

0: Your father never did you.
1: The music video makes that 10 times better. It's crazy. I'll put it in the show notes. Yeah.
2: Yes. I'm excited to check that one out.
1: It was a good one. It was like this. That's the next Gangnam Style right there.
2: Lordy.
1: And then we had, as heard on No Agenda, the DMC one. Run DMC, Community Immunity.

0: for real.
1: For real.
2: For real.
1: Yeah. And then SNL did the vaccine game show. That's recommended next on YouTube. So yeah, that would, I don't know. What were you going to say? I'm sorry.
2: It's just that one specifically reminds me of the Dolly Parton one.
1: Oh yeah, I have that one coming up. Vaccine,
3: vaccine,
2: vaccine, vaccine.
1: Now this one is long, but this is this one.
2: I'm begging of you, please don't paralyze me.
1: I love that clip on No Agenda. The news guy going like, "Not enough people want to be euthanized. Immunized." This one's really good because people really do think like this, and this one just blew my mind. It's long, but
4: hey, what's up? When was the last time you heard this song before 1:45 in the morning?
5: Never.
4: Ever?
5: Ever.
4: This song's about

0: just, I want to be allowed to be in a crowd.
1: Doesn't he know that all you have to do is just go protest? Jeez.
0: As long as you're protesting against the police. Yeah. I want to be allowed to be in a crowd. That's his number one argument for why you should get the injection. Incredible.

0: don't care what's in it. It could be made of shit. People really think like this. This blew my mind. That's why I'm playing this whole thing, even though it's long. Don't care what's in it. It could be made of shit.
1: Come on, vaccine. Don't care what's in it. It could be made of shit. And I take it.
2: Yup.
1: So come on, vaccine.
3: Seriously.
2: Like hot dog water.
3: You know,
2: give it to me.
3: Think about what has been in my body the last 46 years. Man.

0: us are that clean.
1: So they're admitting they have no idea what's in it.
2: Right.
1: But it can't be as bad as Red Bull.
2: 46 years old, and he had 10 of them a day as a kid.

0: literally, I had one job to just like take his script and do that, and I forgot that halfway through.
1: Great.
0: But I was really caught up in my backup dancing, like backup dancing abilities. Ugh. Also, could we get Dolly Parton on the list?
1: I feel like she donated to the Moderna vaccine, so I think maybe she's got one.
0: She donated to one of them. She needs to be front line. Guys.
2: So that brings us to Dolly Parton.
3: Well, hey, it's me. I'm finally going to get my vaccine. I'm so excited. I've been waiting a while. I'm old enough to get it, and I'm smart enough to get it. So I'm very happy.
4: Smart enough.
3: I'm going to get my Moderna shot.
4: I'm smart enough.
3: And I wanted to tell everybody, I think you should get out there and do it too. I even changed one of my songs to fit the occasion. It goes, vaccine, vaccine, vaccine, vaccine. I'm begging of you, please don't hesitate. Vaccine, vaccine, vaccine, vaccine. Because once you're dead, then that's a bit too late. I know I'm trying to be funny now, but I'm dead serious about the vaccine. I think we all want to get back to normal, whatever that is. And that would be a great shot in the arm, wouldn't it? If we could get back to that. But anyhow, I just wanted to encourage everybody, because the sooner we get to feeling better, the sooner we are going to get back to being normal. So I just want to say to all of you cowards out there,
2: cowards,
3: don't be such a chicken squat. Get out there and get shot.
2: Now it shows her getting supposedly injected. It looks, the doctor has his hand covering the needle where her arm is going to be. And she still has her shirt on, so it's really, you can't see the needle go in. And then the camera cuts, and then she's like, I got it.
3: Think you got it?
5: I got it.
3: Okay. That didn't hurt. Just stung a little bit, but that was from the alcohol pad, I think.
5: Yeah.
3: Right? Hey, I did it! I did it!
4: I want to get the vaccine more than twice.
2: That really pissed me off for that. More than most of these clips was Dolly saying, don't be a coward. It's like, wouldn't the if you think the vaccine works so well and it's so safe, wouldn't the cowardly thing be getting it?
6: Well, if you're listening to this live, you can hang out with all the other cowards in the Abs and Six Pack chat room.
2: Yes.
6: All cowards. Chicken shits.
2: Chicken
6: Listen
2: squats.
6: To Dolly Parton, y'all.
2: Chicken squats. Don't be a chicken squat.
6: Chicken squat. Gotcha.
2: If you want to hear one that's really going to piss you off, I got a kids show one.
6: Cool.
2: God. This is Super JoJo. Under the kids' YouTube tab.
7: Super JoJo!
8: Let's get a vaccine shot today.
7: Why do I need it?
8: Because the tiny little soldiers in the vaccine will keep you safe.
2: The mom coaxes the baby over with a little toy bunny.

0: That one pissed me off.
1: Hey, let me throw in one here. I haven't seen this one yet before.
0: Ooh, either. Yeah, let's do it.
1: God, look at his stupid fucking smile. It's not even a smile. What is this? How would you describe this? So, while I was looking up Disney vaccine parodies, and the first one that popped up was a Jack Black one.
0: Oh, yeah, he was pushing that on Instagram for a while.
1: Yeah, here we go. All nurses to the nurses' station. Oh, he super swells up. One opportunity. Sees everything you ever wanted. He's putting on the Captain America headgear. He's got the shield.
0: Oh boy.
1: Just in his underwear. Yo. Jesus Christ. He's just,
0: So Jack Black's listening to Eminem while he gets vaccinated? Is that what's happening?
1: No, he's listening to Eminem as he's hanging out in a just like a little skimpy red, white, and blue. Like swim trunks. They're not even swim trunks. It's like swim underwear. And he's got his shield and he's just knocking down piles of cardboard bricks.
0: So the vaccine makes you superhuman.
1: Yes, that is nice. A super, super, superhuman one. This one's old. there's something about old Disney music that really just triggers me in a very real way.
0: Like good trigger, not bad trigger?
1: No, it's very much a bad trigger.
0: Oh.
1: Okay. You want to talk about music that like teleports you to a time? That's what Disney shit does for me, because I fucking had to listen to this shit for 2 years.
2: To my prime. Well, I've never seen a vaccine made in quite so little time.

0: Wait a second. Is that right? Is that correct? I don't know if that's. I thought you still had to wear masks to some degree.
1: Well, no, there's so much mixed messaging because some people are saying you still have to wear a mask if you're vaccinated, and there's some people saying you don't have to wear a mask once you're vaccinated. Then there's Joe Biden saying you
0: Depending
1: don't have
0: on
1: to
0: who's.
1: wear a mask outdoors once you're vaccinated. The CDC guidelines have been still wear a mask if you're vaccinated, last I saw. But then it came out, New York Post had the emails they published. The teachers' unions were working with the CDC about when schools would reopen. So the CDC is
0: Wow.
1: clearly a fucking compromised organization that bends their ass over to teachers' unions that don't want to work.
0: Yeah.
1: And
0: I just seen
1: I don't mean to dunk on teachers, but fuck teachers and fuck teachers' unions. I have a couple friends that are teachers, and I'm sure they're good teachers, but man, most teachers are assholes because they're just like, no, we don't want to go to work. And it's fucking up every dude. It's like the repercussions of this long term for children are going to be horrible. Homeschool your kids, man. That's all I got to say.
0: Yeah, there was a Time article I got to go back. We were talking about it the other night, but
1: Right.
0: just another study. It's like, oh yeah, well, this is how your kids are reacting to this shit. Do you want to hear any more of this one? I'm kind
1: Yeah,
0: of
1: I like it.
0: yeah.
1: You go back it up like 20 seconds because it sounded like there was a character that was saying COVID's a hoax and stuff in the background.
0: Yeah, what's the bird's name in The Lion King? I don't remember.
1: Hakuna
0: But no, that's the catchphrase of Timon and
1: Mufasa,
0: Pumbaa.
1: Pumbaa. The bird's name is Hukamachunga.
0: Somehow I
2: It's amazing. You are 100% wrong. I mean, nothing you've said has been right.

0: The messaging is off on this. I don't think they did that good of a job because honestly, like, I think a lot of people are going to hear this and agree with the fucking bird.
1: Well, I think that's more so just the self-righteousness speaking. I don't know how else to quite describe it.
0: I don't know. I think they might have blown it.
1: Because in their mind, I think that they intended for sure to make this guy look like a loser.
0: Oh, right? Yeah, but like some... Nope. It seems like it can backfire.
1: You're saying someone could watch this and be like, oh, this bird, he's talking a little more. Like, I've actually lived this shit. I'm not, you know, some fucking cartoon animal in The Lion King. Well, maybe I do agree with the bird a little more.
0: Yeah, see, because, like, a lot of... It's like there's a lack of self-awareness in a lot of these propaganda pushes that they do where they present... the argument, like sometimes they'll strawman it and make it like ridiculous, but sometimes they'll present, in doing so, they'll present people with ideas that they might not have heard before. Like, is there that really, they'll look it up, be like, is there that many people that think the vaccine is dangerous? And like, if they just went with the message of how great the vaccine is, instead of having this bird come in and talk about the liberal brainwashing, they might, you know, it might work out better for him. Does that make sense?
1: Yeah, I can fuck with that. I can definitely fuck with that. It almost reminds me of the internet in a way. It's like, oh, we're going to put this thing out. And there was unintended consequences and people started fucking around. And we're looking at information that sort of didn't fall directly in line with what everybody wanted you to believe.
0: Right.
1: I'll take this back a little bit because he's got another verse.
0: Nice.

0: Good stuff.
1: I got another one here. This one's from Beauty and the Beast.
0: We'll do it.
2: Where? Ah, mask, wear a mask. Is this really much to ask? Tie some fabric round your face. Oh, it's the simplest of tasks. At the gym, at the store, don't treat it like such a chore. No, these mandates aren't malicious. All your theories are fictitious. Stop the lies, stop the fights. No one's

0: I'm gonna take that back for a second. Because, you know, 14.
1: On and read some data, all you masturbators, wear a mask, wear a mask, wear a mask.
0: Masturbators, I haven't thought about that in forever.
1: Heaven's sakes, it's just a mask. Such a shame that asking folks to follow rules gets you harassed. You can shout, you can glare, but this in Karen Hart.

0: So it's,
1: this is a great idea for an episode.
0: Have some faith in Fauci. Trust the science. You don't need proof. You need faith and trust and belief. It's crazy how follow the science people are so quick to say, have some faith in Fauci. Trust.
1: Dude, it's the same fucking thing. Science is priest. I think it was Billy Bones. No, who was it? Someone just did an episode looking in between the two. But it's just like me and Lavish have been talking about. It's like there's two sides to this fucking sun worship, you know? So you got the super hardcore in the paint religious side. And right on the other side, you got your Saturn worship, your second sun, your science worshipers, your scientists. It's the same shit.
0: Yeah.
1: Both sides, same shit.
0: I'll go ahead if you got more.
1: I got one more from a musical. This one's about Trump specifically. It's from 3 months ago. I've seen a couple of this guy's work before. I got a little seedy at times, but I think now at this point I've set back. I don't really give a shit as much.
0: Yeah.
1: But I like this next song. I think that this is from Spring Awakening, the musical, which is a super tragic musical about all of these kids that just end up dying because life in Germany in like 1913 or whatever it was brutal. A bunch of them committed suicide. Some died from pregnancy, others illness, and like one survives by the end of it.
0: Oh, God.
1: I'm a very stable genius. Oh, wait, this is from Rent. Never mind.

0: Okay. I had enough of that one. I don't like Rain as much. Spring Awakening is a little... The music's
1: I want
0: good.
1: Some Book of Mormon vaccine songs.
0: Oh. I see Fiddler on the Roof. It's hard because he doesn't like... He doesn't name the musicals that he's parodying, so you have to kind of guess off of the names. Rudolph the Leaky Lawyer. Jesus. All right, which one you got next?
1: Oh, I got
0: Wait. I'm sorry. Christopher Cuomo, a special birthday bonus. Can we do this one really
1: fast? Yeah, go for it.

0: You
1: a Cuomo-sexual. Oh my god.
0: Here we
1: this
0: go.
1: Is this for real? Is you pulling my leg?
0: I don't think so. I mean, I don't. Just based off of how every other video in his
1: okay,
0: playlist.
1: Okay, yeah. Once you see enough of the same person's content, you can tell. Okay.
0: Yeah.
1: Wow.
2: Unlike any other, you know I'm a Cuomo-sexual, and not just for your brother. Let's get after it.
3: Chris

0: Don't show this video to Andy.
1: Oh my God. Me. I don't know if I can top that one, but let me give it a shot. I actually haven't listened to this one yet.
2: All right, lads. Yeah. Hey. Okay. I've been a very good boy, did all social distancing. I adhered to all the rules, I didn't skip a thing. But with things going back to normal, the restrictions I'll not miss.
3: Here.
2: Cause when I get my vaccine, I'm going straight out on the piss.
3: Hey!

0: I know straight out on the town. Hey!
1: That one's not as cringe as I was hoping. Let's try this one. I have seen, and it's incredible. It's not even, it's like a poem. Maybe you've seen it. This is from News 8 WRC.
2: If you are getting the vaccine at the Dome Arena in Henrietta, you'll likely receive a sticker made by Zachary McGovero of Geneseo. Zachary is on the autism spectrum, and he has long turned heads for his amazing talents. Tonight, he delivered a knockout performance. You might call April 22nd Zachary McGovero's encore appearance at the State Vaccine Hub in Henrietta. He came here twice to get his COVID shots. Then he came back with a gift.
3: Dr. Fauci, give us vaccines. Help all the people who have been quarantined.
2: Not only did Zachary write a song about the COVID-19 vaccine, he drew a poster urging...
1: Oh, man, I thought this was going to be the actual song. And now I feel bad because he has autism and I didn't know that.
4: Rise to the top, oh yeah.
5: End this pandemic.
3: Let's help end this pandemic by giving out vaccines to everyone.
1: Okay, well... I should have pre done that clip. Let me make up for it with this one, Staying Alive.

0: Where Case is climbing? Listen to that one more time. Sorry, go back a little further. Take your dose, you can't lose. Case is climbing on the news. Case is climbing on the news. So cases aren't climbing, they're just climbing on the news is the implication there.
1: Just climbing right up and out of your television screen there, ladies and gentlemen.
0: The cases are climbing on the news. I just thought that was interesting.
1: That's some ring-ass shit if I'd ever seen it.

0: Anyway, I liked that one.
1: Boobery wants some action.
0: I liked that one a lot.
2: I like that one. Yeah, that's a good one.
0: Nothing really now, beats this one for me, though. Yeah, that one's pretty good. But we haven't been rating any of these. But I got to go with either that one or the Disney one with the bird singing in Lion King as my top two. Maybe give both those a 9 out of 10. Oh, actually, the Singapore one is pretty good, too.
2: Yeah, so that would be a top three, the Singapore Lion King
0: and the Missy Modell Fauci.
2: I like the one with bars that Adam pointed out. I like the Dr. Fauci one we just played. You know, I thought the wear your mask one was pretty good. As far as just like jaw-droppingly stunning, the BBC is definitely up there.
0: Oh, the one with the song for anti-vaxxers.
2: Yeah.
0: Yeah, that one was. That was something else.
2: Do you remember? I wish I had the list in front of me. I'd like to hear it again. It's the one at Adam's Bars. You know which one I'm talking about? I can't remember the name of the song. I feel like I've
0: did we play it already?
2: Yeah, it was towards the beginning. It's the
0: Oh wait, was it this one? Was it a Missy Modell one?
2: Yeah, it was Missy.
0: Yeah, she's all modulated on this one. This one.
3: Yo, what the herd immunity? I'm pulling on the safe. I'm signing up on the side. Yeah. We'll party as a nation when we get immunization. Maybe by the 4th of July.
2: Maybe you'll be able to celebrate your Independence Day, you oozing mac and cheese slobbering freaks.
0: I don't want to make... I just to like end on a... Well, not necessarily India, but just for a positive note, I do have to say not everybody on TikTok is a shill for Big Pharma. There was this black chick. Man, if I was single, I'd be talking to her. This is great right here.
4: A lot of y'all might not like me after this, but I don't give a fuck. I'm going to say what the fuck needs to be said and what people don't want, are really thinking but don't want to say. Mm-hmm. Fuck COVID. We're fucking over it. If you're a scary ass bitch and you want to fucking wear your mask, bitch. I have a right to breathe in motherfucking peace. If you're one of those motherfuckers that thinks you're going to catch it, keep your motherfucking dumb ass in the house, okay? That is on you. If you want to get vaccinated, bitch, get vaccinated. That is not on us to get vaccinated. Leave us the fuck alone. AIDS is real. Diabetes is real. Cancer is real. All these shits is real. Accidents, strokes, heart attacks, all types of shit, accidental death. We're gonna die. Everybody dies. Our government doesn't get the right to dictate how the fuck we live in a pandemic. You don't either, bitch, because this is motherfucking America. I am free. I have a right to breathe how the fuck I want to breathe. So for those who don't understand, fuck you and fuck COVID. Next.
0: Next.
2: Next.
0: I liked that.
2: That's
0: like fresh air, motherfucker. Title.
2: Yeah. Fresh air, motherfucker. And you're dumb.
0: Hey, you Brooke Proto there, buddy. You're fucking dumb.
2: There was one that we played, and I can't remember the name of the group now. Found it on BitChute, but they did a parody about Mask and the YMCA that was coming from the other angle. And I don't know if it's because we were only focusing on maybe the like Twitterverse side, but I don't feel like I've seen as many...
0: I'm sorry, I was looking at... Sorry, go ahead. I just found something that we might need to dissect.
2: I will point out real quick that I typed in part of your world COVID on on YouTube. There is 1, 2, 3, 4, 5, 6, 7, 8, 9, 10, 11, 12. Oops, sorry, not that one. There's a lot of fucking people doing the same parody for some reason. I don't think we should go through each one unless you want to do an episode just on that, just on this one song.
0: Dude, I just saw John Oliver on Last Week Tonight did a whole segment on the COVID-19 vaccine misinformation. Came out 2 days ago.
2: Oh, how long is it?
0: 24 minutes. Probably can't get through all of it, but you want to see what he's talking about?
2: Before we do that one, I just had one more on this list that I had pulled up of stuff. It's a Frozen one, if you got any interest.
0: Yeah. Dude.
1: It's vaccination day! It's vaccination day!
2: Woo!
1: It's vaccination day!

0: talking to his wife.
1: You don't like sports, you know. Ugh. I could go to a bar with buddies. You're the best. I don't have to live in fear.
2: Love you.
1: For the first time in forever, I won't be right here.
3: Guys, I'm really proud of you in quarantine.
0: All right.
4: I'm not happy about this.
5: People are coming because I'm the nice guy. That's the reason why it's happening.
6: Oh, man. Hey, I have got to go to the bathroom like a motherfucker. So before we get to this John Oliver thing, I'm going to put this on. Let me know how it goes.
7: Hey, I'm Dr. Tevin Jones, and welcome to What Will You Take It? The game show where I try to convince my family to take the COVID vaccine. Let's see who's playing today. We got my lovely cousin Tasha.
8: Hey.
7: My favorite Uncle Derek.
9: Watch out now.
7: My cousin Donald.
10: Call me Don Juan.
7: And my sweet Aunt Shauna. How you doing?
11: Baby, I'm blessed.
7: Good to hear. All right, as you all know, I'm a medical doctor working on the front lines of COVID.
9: Yes, that's right. Mm-hmm. That's right. Proud of you, boy. Yeah. Proud of you.
7: Mm-hmm. I've seen what this disease is doing firsthand.
9: Mm-hmm. Mm-hmm.
10: Ain't no joke. Mm-hmm.
7: And all of you are considered high risk for COVID.
11: Yeah.
9: True.
11: Yeah. Whatever that means. Mm-hmm.
7: But despite all of my pleas, none of you have been vaccinated yet.
11: Mm-hmm. Hey.
7: Okay, so let's get into it. If you answer this first question right, I will hand you $500 in cash. Mm. Listen carefully. Will any of you just take the COVID vaccine right now? Anybody? Any takers? Cousin Tasha.
12: $500 cash?
7: Yes.
12: Okay, can you repeat the question?
7: Sure. The question is, would any of you just take the COVID vaccine right now. Anybody?
6: Okay, I'm back.
7: Don.
10: Nope.
6: What a miss.
0: What the fuck is
7: not
0: this?
7: Not the answer I was looking
6: for. This is Saturday Night Live vaccine game show. It was on my recommended.
0: Oh, lordy.
10: Man, I don't need that vaccine, man.
7: And just to remind everybody watching, you're a diabetic and you've been shot in the lung.
10: But I never get sick because I sleep in my socks.

0: next question is, will you take the vaccine right now?
1: I don't know about that.
0: Think about this, Uncle Derek. $5,000 is on the line.
1: Damn. Five racks? It's a lot of bread. I could get me a little girlfriend.
0: And you can have a barbecue. You can have a barbecue completely vaccinated.
1: Nah, it ain't worth it.
0: Really? What about you, Aishana?
2: You know I can't take that vaccine. I am a Christian.
0: Who told you Christians can't take the vaccine?
2: Facebook.
0: Time's up. Again, we were looking for yes.
3: Look, I don't mind taking the vaccine. I just don't want to be the first, you know?
0: You won't be the first. Literally, 100 million people have already taken the vaccine.
3: Still, though.
0: Well, that sound means it's time for Ask a Doctor. This is where each of you get to ask me, the medical doctor, any questions you have about the COVID vaccine. And in the end, hopefully, someone will leave here with cash and take the vaccine. Let's start the clock at all day. And go.
4: 24 hours.
2: Do it got syphilis in it?
0: What? Of course not. Why would it have syphilis in it? Tasha.
2: Tuskegee.
0: Okay, but that was a long time ago.
4: Oh, okay. Oh. All right.
2: Well, I ain't forget.
0: It doesn't have syphilis in it. Don?
3: All right, well, I'll take it when white people start taking it.
0: White people are taking it.
3: Man, you can't trust white people.
0: Why can't you trust white people? Tasha?
2: Tuskegee.
0: Okay, you're not wrong. You're not wrong about Tuskegee. But still.
1: Nephew, I got a question.
4: I'm honestly surprised that they even brought up Tuskegee. Props to SNL for that, at least.
0: Okay, but you're not wrong.
4: Yeah.
5: But they're coming from it at the angle of like, oh, we gotta shut this down.
4: Yeah, damage control.
5: Thought pattern.
4: Damage control. You're right. Yeah, you're right.
0: About Tuskegee. But still.
1: Nephew, I got a question. How come you don't come visit the family no more?
2: Yeah. You missed grandma's birthday.
0: Because none of you are vaccinated yet. And you shouldn't be having parties.
4: Wait a minute. But he's vaccinated, right?
5: Right.
4: So why is he scared to go around unvaccinated people? This is like the biggest flaw in all this logic. And you'll talk to people. Like, I've talked to people I know that are like, I can't be around you. You haven't had the vaccine. But it's like, you had it. So, I mean, I know this gets said a lot, but it's just like, I just don't understand. This got 30 seconds, Lou.
2: You shouldn't be having parties, dork ass.
0: Whatever. Look, I'm offering you guys $5,000 to take this vaccine.
1: Make it 10.
0: Okay, fine. I'll make it $20,000. Will you take it now?
4: Oh.
1: 20 racks?
4: Man, I might take it for 20 grand. I ain't gonna lie.
1: Nah, I'm good.
0: Okay. This is not working. Let's just take a break. And when we come back, I'll see if my girlfriend Sarah, who's also a doctor, can change their minds.
6: It's really nice to meet you guys.
7: See? You see that there? Tip, man.
4: No, his girlfriend's a white woman. It's a problem.
5: I know a doctor. I know a guy that practices medicine.
4: Mm-hmm.
5: Says all of you are full of shit. Actually, I'm lying. I don't know anybody that works in the medical industry.
4: Everybody I know that works in the medical field is not taking the vaccine. I don't know that many people, but like of the seven, eight people I know, not one of them are going to be taking this vaccine.
5: Yep.
4: Actually, I take that back. I know one or two that are down to get the Johnson & Johnson. I think one of them already did, but none of them are getting the mRNA vaccine, I should say.
5: Oh.
4: So this is, yeah, go ahead.
5: Do it. I want to hear that. That sounds fun.
4: I just saw this while I was looking for songs, so I don't know what this is going to be about, but I think it'll be fun to deconstruct. This is John Oliver, Last Week Tonight, 2 days ago, COVID-19 vaccines.
8: But we are actually going to dive straight in with our main story tonight, which concerns the COVID vaccines, the end result of the world's greatest scientists working around the clock to save countless lives, immortalized in a card we'll all definitely lose in a month. Vitally important, but also too big to fit in any standard wallet? Way to fumble at the one-yard line, science. And look, not that we needed it, but this week saw yet another reminder of just how dangerous COVID is, with cases in India in particular surging at a truly terrifying rate. India set a world record for daily COVID cases of over 400.

0: 100,000, and that is probably an undercount. And obviously, the world should be doing everything it can to help India right now. But our best way out of this mess long term is clearly vaccines. And it's worth remembering, we in the US are incredibly fortunate. We currently have access to a lot of vaccines, and more than half of US adults have now gotten at least one dose, which is great. The bad news is some vaccination locations have already gone from having not enough supply to not enough demand.
1: According to the CDC, the daily average for vaccinations has dropped 20% since the start of the month, a worrying trend.
2: Vaccine demand declining in South Carolina. Some providers left with extra doses and appointments are wide open.
3: Palm Beach County Healthcare District says it is now facing 10,000 appointments for the county's vaccine sites remain unfilled since they opened this week.
4: The messaging just seems off here, like John Oliver and these news companies that are pushing this, because it's like, If I'm on the fence about getting this vaccine and then I see that demand is down and nobody really wants it, I'm probably going to be more convinced not to get it. Right?
5: I tend to agree.
4: It seems like they don't know what they're doing with the propaganda. They're fucking it up.
5: Play some more.
1: Okay. It's dropped 20% since the start of the month, a worrying trend.
2: Vaccine demand declining in South Carolina. Some providers left with extra doses and appointments are wide open.
3: Palm Beach County Healthcare District says it is now facing 10,000 appointments for the county's vaccine sites remain unfilled since they opened this week.
6: Appointments are going unfilled. We've got thousands of appointments available over the next few weeks and no takers at this point.
5: It's okay, true. So here's my question.
0: A worrying amount of people.
4: He said they have no takers, that pharmacist. We have now, thousands of open appointments and no takers.
5: So the vaccine, 95% efficacy.
4: Don't you mean the vaccine? Vaccine.
5: Vaccine, vaccine. I'm begging of you, please don't be chicken shit.
4: 95%.
5: Wouldn't the pool of people that could get infected from COVID be a whole lot smaller? Theoretically, right?
4: Well, they admit that the vaccine doesn't stop you from spreading it. It just stops you from getting bad symptoms, allegedly.
5: Right, but if the amount of people that would suffer less from the virus, like the people that are at risk, like small children, pregnant women, I guess if they've got 40% or 60%, whatever it was, of the population vaccinated, wouldn't
4: I don't
5: that
4: think
5: just
4: it's 60
5: down?
4: Is it 60 already? I can't be.
5: It's like 50%. It's right over that hump. It's getting to the hump. It's right over. Maybe it's cresting down. I don't know. I mean, I can't. I guess I'm not sure how to ask the question. I'm just, if the number of people that could catch COVID is reduced by 40%, let's just say that it's 40% for this one. Wouldn't that mean that there's a smaller population of the country that the virus could travel, quote unquote, freely through? Like it would be just the normal infections that we had last year, right? Or the cases.
4: I don't know, because there's so much mixed messaging. Like they always say, like, oh, yeah, the science, trust in the science, trust in the science. But the science is like, it's not even that they've been changing what they're saying. It is that. But it's also like, simultaneously, we're hearing conflicting reports. The CDC contradicts the WHO. The CDC contradicts itself. The WHO, like, has different people talking heads saying the opposite things. The news is telling me at one, like, you can wear a mask if you're vaccinated, you can't spread if you're vaccinated, but then I hear over here you can spread it if you're vaccinated. And now of course there's doing the, like, you know, Trudeau's got a deal with Pfizer to keep getting yearly doses up through 2025 or boosters. Whatever. Boosters. So like there's so much, like, you, it is like you have to be delusional at this point to quote unquote trust the science when it comes to this, all this mRNA shit, because you're hearing contradicting reports from the experts on a daily basis. It, like, nothing makes any sense about it. So I don't know. So I guess my long answer, that's just a lot to say. I have no fucking idea.
7: Like, the lizard people.
4: Yeah. All I know is I ain't getting it unless they give me 20 grand.
5: Where I'm going to take this is it just, to me, it seems that there's no other option but to just blame the next huge crashing surge after surge for that's coming in the fall, to just blame it on the people that didn't take the shot. I mean, that just seems the most logical.
4: That's definitely coming.
5: You know, if they wanted to continue that sort of shit, which convinced me that they don't. I mean, not you, but.
4: No, you're absolutely right. How great would it be if when Project Bluebeam happens and they fake the alien invasion, they like the reason the aliens invade is because not everybody was getting vaccinated and wearing their mask. And then so then they can blame the alien invasion on the anti-vaxxers and anti-maskers also. Be pretty good.
5: Everything just starts folding in on itself.
0: Off on getting the free COVID vaccine. And I'm not saying that you should immediately get something just because it's free. I wouldn't recommend getting these old dolls on Craigslist just because they're free. They're weird, broken, and they will kill you in your sleep. But these vaccines...
4: Oh, kind of like the vaccine.
0: ...could save not just your life, but the lives of people around you. And it's genuinely dispiriting that just a few months...
4: See, that's, once again, conflicting information. You're supposed to get the vaccine to save people around you, yet they admit all it does is stop you from getting the symptoms. You can still spread it. You can still carry it. It makes, like, the mixed messaging is constant, and nobody seems to have an explanation for it. And you ask people about it, and they just shrug it off like, oh. That's why everybody has to get it. I've heard that. You can still spread it, but you're doing it for other people around you safety. But then I say, well, if you could still spread it, then how is it protecting anybody but you? And they're like, well, it only everybody has to get it. That's why everybody has to get it. I've known people that have said this to me.
5: Don't forget that CNBC came out, the 60 feet of social distancing it's actually probably more accurate than the 6 feet of social distancing.
4: 6-0?
5: Yeah.
4: I've heard it was like 3 feet. Now it's 60 feet. Yeah, that's what I'm saying. Conflicting information. Conflicting information.
5: I got it coming to you.
4: Yeah. Word.
0: Let's on continue Craigslist on. Just because they're free, they're weird, broken, and they will kill you in your sleep. But these vaccines could save not just your life, but the lives of people around you. And it's genuinely dispiriting that just a few months into the vaccine rollout, we are already at this point. And the problem is, for the coronavirus, the herd immunity threshold is thought to be between 70 and 90% of the population. But a survey found that while 60% of American adults have got or want to get the vaccine, another 18% say maybe, and 22% say no. And if you're thinking, well, hold on, if every maybe gets the vaccine, that still puts us at 78%. Unfortunately, that poll doesn't take into account children who we're not vaccinating right now and who make up around 22% of the population. So we
4: So because children can't consent.
5: No,
4: it's the same reason let a child, like, sorry, go ahead.
5: I'm looking up the numbers because I thought that they just opened up the, like, 8 to 12-year-old range.
4: Really?
5: I mean, that's still, yeah. I'm looking it up. I got to remember.
4: I thought it has to be FDA approved for children to get vaccinated. Like, the law for emergency use doesn't include children, as far as I knew.
5: Let me see if I can remember where I found it. Let's continue on with, I think it was Phil DeFranco.
4: Oh my God.
5: I just want to, yeah. It's going to take me a second to find
4: it. Did you hear the latest Tim Dillon episode where he was talking about how, he was like, he was going on this rant about like, I don't think anybody should get vaccinated. And I don't believe what's happening in India is real. And no, I'm not just saying this so that I will be trending on every social media platform like Joe Rogan did.
5: I will definitely listen to that today.
4: I think Pfizer's the only way to settle this is a UFC cage match between Dr. Fauci and Joe Rogan.
5: God.
4: What was the article?
5: It would just sound like, phew. Blows them. Pfizer is poised to seek approval of its COVID-19 vaccine for children ages 2 to 11 in September. Monumental news for families. BioNTech expects to apply for an FDA in September for emergency authorization to administer its coronavirus vaccine to children between the ages of 2 and 11.
4: So riddle me this.
5: If they riddle me this, fuck
4: if they
5: face.
4: If they can't prove the efficacy and safety of for people between the ages of 2 and 11, how is it okay for pregnant women to get it? Which at first we heard it was, then now we heard it wasn't. And like health officials, even the CDC and UK health officials were saying, no, it's not safe for pregnant women. But now it's apparently safe for pregnant women to get it. So how is that like it's safe for the baby inside a pregnant woman, but not safe for a 1 year old? How's that work?
5: In late March, Pfizer reported that none of the 2,260 12 to 15 year old subjects of its clinical trial who received the vaccine developed symptomatic infections. A sign of significant protection.
4: It doesn't say anything about side effects. And also, the 15-year-olds, last I checked, don't fall under the category of 2 to 11.
5: Hey, it's the CIA broadcasting system. You want to hear the video?
4: Yeah, let's do it. Put Oliver on pause.
5: Yeah, pause you, Oliver.
8: The FDA will reportedly soon allow children as young as 12 to receive Pfizer's COVID-19 vaccine. Under current rules, vaccine recipients must be at least 16 years old. The expanded authorization is expected to be announced within the next week.
9: And joining us live is Dr. David Bronstein, a pediatric infectious disease specialist with Kaiser Permanente. Good morning.
8: Good morning, Doc.
10: Good morning.
9: So what do parents need to know about the Pfizer vaccine?
10: So it's a very important step forward here in terms of trying to achieve that herd immunity that we've all been talking about for so long and really trying to get our kids' lives back to normal. You know, the Pfizer vaccine, same exact vaccine that we've been giving to kids 16 and up and basically all adults who have gotten it. It's incredibly effective. It works great, not just in the adults, but now that we've seen the results of some of those trials in the younger kids, it seems to work incredibly well in them too. And most importantly, it's safe. And that's really the one question I get in my practice all the time is, I know the vaccine works, but is it safe for kids? And absolutely, it works well, it makes a good immune response. And kids really seem to have just the same mild side effects that any of the adults who have gotten the Pfizer.
5: So they get paralyzed from the bottom half as well.
11: Just enjoy yourselves. You are going to love it.
12: That's a 10.
4: That's a 10 right there.
5: This was 12 to 15. It's underway. This dude's kind of grinning ear to ear. It's a little creepy. Circle back on that one. Check it out.
4: Yes, it's, I guess send me that. I'll put that in the show notes too. Oh, I see you. You got it. Yeah. You got it in the chat.
5: I've been dropping all of my shit in the chats, yo.
4: Chat it up. All right, you want me to continue with John Oliver? We're 2 minutes into a 25-minute video, so I know we won't make it all the way through. But
5: well, I will present this. I found something on YouTube. A woman in England had some people drop COVID-19 disinformation pamphlets under her door. And she spends 30 minutes debunking this, right? So it could be cool. Save that John Oliver. We can split him up and like, let's, find the juiciest clips in them. And we can do like a clip off or something. Not a clip off, but like we're doing right here.
4: Oh, you mean save it for, do both those for next time?
5: Yeah.
4: Okay.
5: Because I don't know if you want to, we don't need to hear any more about them shooting up kids.
4: It don't matter to me. All I
11: want to get the vaccine more than twice. I'd like to get it 6 or 7 times.
4: Let me at least let John Oliver finish his thought, and then I'll pull all these clips out for next time. Honestly, this is something No Agenda might at least play a little bit of too on their next show. This John Oliver piece, because he is the minister of propaganda and disinformation these days.
5: Minister of truthiness.
4: Yeah, remember his whole like half hour he did on Alex Jones and just ad hominem strawman attacked Alex and his business model and did not even address or debunk any of like what he says about 9/11 or anything. That was
5: John Oliver was someone that I quickly flipped on.
4: Yeah, he was in the era of Trump, even before Trump first won, he was just a he just turned into such a piece of shit.
5: Yeah.
4: Like, even Bill Maher, I have a lot more respect for than Oliver. Because even though I disagree with Bill Maher on most things, he's like, he at least goes against the grain sometimes.
5: Yeah.
0: The vaccine into as many adults as possible, as soon as possible. And that means you really need to get vaccinated. And obviously, I mean the collective you, but also you, Mike, Mike in Baltimore. I know you've got this on in the background at work on Monday, so listen to me. Schedule your vaccine, Mike. Don't say you're going to look into it later. Just Google Vaccine Finder Baltimore. It takes seconds. Here are a list of vaccine sites in your area. And if you're thinking, yeah, I'm not sure I need it, Joe Rogan says I'm probably fine.
4: Where's the bell?
0: Look, it is true. You might not get seriously sick from COVID, or indeed sick at all. But you could still inadvertently pass it to someone who could then die. And before you say, well...
4: But you can still pass it when you have the vaccine. See, this is my... This... Oh, this pisses me off so much.
0: Vulnerable people should just get vaccinated then. The vaccines are only 95% effective, Mike, so they'll probably be okay, but maybe not. Also, the more the virus circulates, the likelier we'll see mutations that make it more dangerous, possibly helping it to evade the vaccine completely, putting us all the way back to square one. So get the fucking vaccine, Mike! The point is, there is a problematic amount of vaccine hesitancy right now, even among people who you would really like to think would not need convincing.
12: We met Robert Gannon before he went in to visit his 77-year-old mother, Kia, who is on a ventilator right now in the ICU due to
5: Angel
12: COVID.
5: Number.
13: Had she been vaccinated?
14: She was not vaccinated. I think she was being hesitant, just wanting to see how things played out.
13: Have you been vaccinated?
4: She'd probably be fine if they didn't put her on a fucking ventilator.
14: I have not.
13: What would it take for you to get vaccinated?
14: I'd want to make sure that it's safe.
0: Wow. There is perhaps no clearer sign of just how deep vaccine hesitancy runs than someone in that guy's position still questioning whether to get it, instead of asking, is there such a thing as too much vaccine? Because if not, I'm going to keep going back for injections until I'm around 80% Pfizer.
4: Oh, wow. So Tim Dillon was right. Did you hear that? What the fuck, dude?
5: Take that back for us, please.
14: I'd want to make sure that it's safe.
0: Wow. There is perhaps no clearer sign of just how deep vaccine hesitancy runs than someone in that guy's position still questioning whether to get it, instead of asking, is there such a thing as too much vaccine? Because if not, I'm going to keep going back for injections until I'm around 80% Pfizer.
11: I want to get the vaccine more than twice.
0: Now, given all of that, tonight, let's talk about the COVID vaccines. Why people are hesitant, what their worries are, and how they might be reassured. And let's start with the fact you can't characterize any one group as uniformly vaccine hesitant. No demographic is a monolith. Every group will have some who are excited and others who are anxious. And different groups will be anxious for different reasons. For instance, early on, you probably heard a lot about hesitancy among some Black Americans, which can be a real thing. Even this pediatrician had reservations.
15: When the vaccine was first made available to both of you, did you both jump at the chance to get it?
16: No. No. I mean, not me anyway. I am Black first in this country, and that has with it a lot of baggage, to tell you the truth. And so my public health degree, the culminating experience that I did was related to the relationship between Black people and physicians. And that relationship has been a cantankerous one. And so those are the kinds of things that are deeply embedded and challenging to overcome, even within someone who's a scientist.
0: Honestly, I do understand that. We've talked before on this show about the fraught relationship Black Americans have with healthcare based on both current bad experiences and the history of incidents like the Tuskegee experiment where doctors lied to Black men, allowing them to suffer from untreated syphilis over decades, or, as most US history students would describe it, something I have not heard of. Although it does feel important to mention that that doctor did wind up getting the vaccine, and in general, Black vaccine hesitancy has dropped.
4: Why don't you tell us if she's still alive, John Oliver?
0: Fast. Another group you might have heard have high hesitancy rates are Republicans, and that is also true. Around 30.
4: All right, this is. I'll stop it there, but I'm going to have to clip this out and deconstruct it, maybe send some clips into Adam. I think that'd be fun. But yeah. We'll revisit it a later day. It's still got a 18 minutes left, and I'm sure it's going to be all about how great vaccines are, but at least they're in the damage control mode where John Oliver and SNL are having to at least address Tuskegee. At least they're it's become such a thing that they're having to like now admit it's real.
5: That's a super interesting point.
4: Yeah. I think that is a good sign because it means they can't ignore it because so many people know about it now. Especially the ADOS community who knows their history.
5: He's so preachy. Holy fuck.
4: Well, yeah, man. I know you got to get to work, so how about we wrap this puppy up unless you got anything else?
5: I got one more song for you here. Actually, there was two I thought that looked pretty good.
4: Let's do it.
5: This one. Yeah, let's try this one.

0: No.
1: No. I love it.
2: Oh, God.
3: Hang on. This,
2: say that one.
3: Hang on. Hang on. This.
2: Yes, this indubitably, is Dark Lord RK, WTF and D.
3: This is how you sound. Okay, do it. I'm ready.

0: my mic, Corona.
1: Oh, he did the finger thing again.
2: The V.
1: Yeah. Oh, yeah.
2: The peace sign V. By the way, Burger King is not a restaurant, whoever that guy is. Point that out.
1: Chris Man.
2: What's his name?
1: Chris Man. And then I think did you say you had anything else?
2: No, not really. Oh. You said you got one more?
1: Yeah, it's from Randy. Randy Rainbow.
2: Damn. Integrity Weed.
1: Lost the tab somewhere. Ah, here we go. G. Anthony Fauci.
3: I don't know, doctor. I've never tried therapy before, let alone over Zoom or whatever. But I just have really been going through a rough time with this pandemic.
1: He's on a Zoom call.
3: You know, and
1: Fauci.
3: I know you're not a shrink, but I just didn't know who else to go to. I mean, my country is
2: he really on a Zoom
3: mess.
2: Call with Fauci?
3: I'm not
2: or is
3: even
2: it
3: talking to it right now. I haven't screened. Had a haircut in like 5 months. I mean, I know I still look great. Thank you. But I just feel there's no leadership. And, you know, the president is even attacking you. Can't you stop him?
4: I don't have the qualifications to do that. I can only give people advice from the standpoint of public health.
5: Darling Dr. Fauci, we know you're smart as hell. You're certainly no slouchy. You made it through Cornell. You fought some bad infections. But now you've hit a wall with the worst infection of them all. G. Anthony Fauci, so calm and precise.
6: My God, are you still talking?

0: Dr. Fauci's made some mistakes.
1: Sir, COVID cases continue to rise. Why would your administration try to discredit the nation's leading expert on infectious diseases?
0: It is what it is.
2: Donald, you're satanic. You should have stayed in Queens while we're in full-on panic. You hot friggin' beans. The doctors tried.
3: They just dropped satanic panic in there.
4: Kind of weird.
5: Well, we can't attack a president.
3: This Fauci worship stuff, man, I don't understand it. I don't get it.
4: I trust in everything you tell me, Dr. Fauci.
3: Yeah, what a guy.
4: So I know this happens a lot in like musical theater, but what's up with all these twinks?
6: Homosexual. Oh my God. Fauci, I love you. I want to suck your dick.
4: I mean, come on, man.
3: Pleading the fifth. I didn't see nothing. I didn't say nothing. I didn't know nothing.
6: Let me eat your ass, Dr. Fauci. Hello.
4: I think this sums it up here.
7: The numbers are going up. The numbers are going up. The numbers are going up. Wear your mask. Wear your mask. Wear your mask. Wear your mask. Grandma killer. Grandma killer. Grandma killer. Oh my God, get back in your cage.
8: Because this virus is...
4: Oh, whoops. The virus. Man, I'm excited to actually go through this John Oliver video. I think there's going to be some good tidbits in there. We can come back and revisit it.
3: Yeah, let me... I'll shoot you over the video that I was looking at last night. She's not a talking head. She's just a vlogger, I suppose.
4: But. Oh, the one that's doing the disinformation flyer? Yeah. Well, maybe not. Maybe I shouldn't. Maybe if you're wanting to already pull clips from that, maybe I should just come in blonde.
3: Oh, okay. Yeah.
4: And I'll do the John Oliver one. We can reconvene maybe some more stuff. This was good, though, man. I think I never want to listen to another song again.
3: I'm going to put this as the only piece of infosainment on the Scaly Show stream, just this episode on endless repeat.
4: Okay. Staying
3: this
4: alive.
3: Was a fun one.
4: This was fun. Kamaluya.
3: Oh, did we pick a winner? Like, do we officially have
4: oh,
3: one?
4: Oh, well, maybe we should.
3: Yeah. We'll use that as a play out. How about that?
4: The winner is a play out? Okay. What are you thinking? I got all that Missy Modell. I kind of want the Fauci one, but that one's short. What did you think? The Singapore one was good.
3: I like the Singapore one. How about the chat? Anybody still listening in there? Anyone got an opinion?
4: We've had people popping in and out throughout. Dark Lord RK still in here. Yeah, chat, pick the last song. We got Missy Modell.
3: We had the Lion King.
4: Lion King. We got Singapore. We got the Staying Alive. We got they got this one.
9: Hey, we project warp speed, but somehow our rollout is the worst.
3: Nah, that did have way too much auto-tune going. Icy Grill says, comma, Luau? Comma.
4: So that one.
3: It was the Kamala one.
4: Oh, Kamaluya. Yeah, but that's not a COVID one, though, so I feel like it should be disqualified. I just kind of played that as an aside. But, I mean...
3: This is hard.
4: If the crowd gets it, I guess. I think the one with the singing... The Lion King one with the singing bird is about as good as you're going to get.
3: Fuck it, let's do them back to back. I still got an hour. I don't give a fuck.
4: Oh, really? Shit. Okay.
3: I'll listen to this shit all day, man.
4: All right. Well, yeah, let's do the bird one. Play out with the bird. I like the bird.
3: Wash me, Papa Fauci. Wash me baptize me in science.
4: Science.
3: Oh, lordy. So start with yours and wrap with mine, and that'll be the episode, yeah?
4: Let's do it. Which one was I doing? The Singapore
3: Kamala.
4: One? Oh, okay, gotcha.
3: We could do all three of them.
4: Let's do it. The trifecta.

0: can take. I'm not sure, leh. I'm quite afraid.
1: Chronic illnesses, mild allergies. All this can take. There you see. If not sure, relax. Don't panic. Ask your doctor at the clinic. It's safe for most, including

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4: and home to Skull and Bones, the most secret and powerful society on Earth.
3: Every year, 15 specially selected people get initiated into Skull and Bones using a bizarre ritual which involves recounting your entire sexual history while lying naked in a coffin.
4: So I decided to join the club.
3: How could we go about getting in?
5: I don't know.
4: I can invade a country, if that helps.
6: Invade a country? Yeah, I mean, that might get you in.
3: I could skip military service. Do you think that would help?
7: Excuse me, I just want to join your secret society.
6: I believe there's a fair bit of masturbating in a coffin. I'm not sure about everything else. I know they set their watches ahead of...
4: Look, I can do that. I can masturbate in a coffin.
6: I mean, certainly. I think everybody can. It's not that hard.
8: I have something to say.
9: Well, that's not very interesting.
10: Noah Beamer.
11: Hello, testing. Check 1, 2, 3, 4.
12: Caleb Stevenson. Yes. Because this virus essentially was invented.
10: Abs and a six pack.
13: Yeah, maybe Michelle Obama like might be a man. I don't know.
11: Smoking weed, drinking vodka. Would a bad set of boobs on a nice girl be fine, or would a bad set of butt on a nice girl be fine?
14: I will flat out shoot you in the fucking face.
15: Talk to me.
16: You see, President Bush was in a secret society at Yale called the Skull and Bones. His dad was too, and they all worship Satan.
17: President Bush worships Satan?
16: In my personal opinion, absolutely. In one of the Skull and Bones initiation rituals is that to get in, you have to lie naked in a coffin and masturbate in front of the older members. But the really messed up thing is that since former President Bush, Bush Sr., was also a member, he requested to be there to watch his son's initiation. So he watched his own son masturbate. President Bush masturbated in front of his dad. Yeah, it's pretty gross.
10: It's abs in a six-pack.
18: Ayo.
10: Chris Arnold.
18: Caleb Stevenson.
10: And
19: Noah Beamer.
10: And Noah Beamer.
18: Woo!
10: Eating chicken, right? You're still eating that chicken?
19: I'm still eating some chicken.
10: All right, word.
18: What kind of chicken is it? What kind of chicken you got there?
19: This is grilled chicken breast with buffalo seasoning and cheese and spinach topping.
18: Ooh.
19: Yeah.
18: Ooh, I'm getting hungry just thinking about that.
10: Well, more importantly, what's everybody drinking on tonight? Me, I've got myself Tito's and orange juice. Some folks call it a screwdriver. I call it a pile driver. Mm-hmm.
18: Ooh, yeah. Old pile driver. Currently sipping on cranberry apple, diet cranberry apple, Finlandia, Finland's own vodka, and a slice of lime.
15: Ha! Gay!
18: It's pretty good. I'm not gonna lie.
10: Well, teach their own.
19: Yeah. I've got some water.
18: Staying hydrated.
10: Huh? Do I have to play the Hoggay soundbite again?
19: Hey, I'm healthy.
18: Oh, well, that definitely deserves getting that soundbite played again.
19: Yeah, probably.
10: Well, now I gotta.
19: Yeah, probably.
10: Okay, let me pull it up again.
18: All right.
15: Ha! It's gay!
18: Got him.
10: Got him.
19: Ah, that right, that hurt, man.
10: So,
19: right where it hurts.
10: While I was waiting on you guys, I kind of prepped this episode, so I'm assuming from the intro you know what it's about.
18: Is it about, Bush?
10: Yeah, Skull and Bones.
19: Oh, Skull and Bones. Societies. Yeah. I almost forgot what the intro was.
10: That chicken's distracting you.
19: I think that's the weed, man.
10: Allegedly. Politically.
19: Allegedly.
10: Politically. Non-violently.
19: Politically.
18: Politically and non-violently.
19: Okay. I'll go with it.
10: But hang on. Before we do that. I think, Caleb, you and I already discussed this, but not on an episode. We are no longer abs in a six-pack.
18: We are not.
10: We are now ABS in a six-pack.
2: ABS in a six-pack. ABS in a six-pack. For now, we currently operate on the value for value, a value for V4N model. What is that?
8: Value for nothing.
2: Okay. Oh, I got it. No ads, no paywalls, and we don't accept donations.
18: And but we don't accept donations.
10: But maybe one day we will.
18: Filthy money.
10: No. Maybe one day we will. Maybe but for now, day. Keep your damn keep money.
19: It. I don't want it.
10: All right. Well, let's get back in the groove of Skull and Bones.
20: In a place where tomorrow's leaders are groomed.
21: Where did Mr. McNamara learn to row?
22: The local sewers, I imagine.
21: He's a townie. He won us the Ivy League championship 3 years in a row. That's all I know.
20: In an organization.
23: Are you ready to be reborn?
20: Where success is assured.
24: Our membership has its pleasures, its hardships, and sometimes its pain.
25: We live by the rules, and we die by the rules.
26: Gentlemen, welcome home.
20: Luke McNamara is about to get an opportunity.
27: A skull above any other.
20: He's only dreamed of.
21: Yeah! Senator, it's a pleasure to meet you.
28: What do you think of all this?
21: To be honest, it's all a little bit overwhelming.
20: But if a secret society can give you everything you desire...
29: This is your pre-acceptance to the law school of your choice.
21: That's gotta be a mistake.
30: You are a skull.
20: Imagine what they can take away.
31: None of us are safe!
10: None of us are safe. None of us are safe.
18: Oh, no.
10: Yes, that's the trailer for part of the trailer of the movie Skulls. I believe it was, came out in 2000. It's got Obi-Wan Kenobi, I think. The not the original Obi-Wan, but the one from the prequels. Ian McKellen.
18: McGregor?
10: Ian McGregor, that's it. Yeah, Ian McKellen is the that's Gandalf. Yeah.
19: It's Gandalf. Ewan.
10: Yeah.
19: With a W. Ewan.
10: Ewan.
18: Ewan.
19: Not Ian.
18: Boo. Ewan McGregor. Is he related to the Ewan?
10: Ewan? Is he related to the Ewoks?
19: Ewan?
18: Ewok? Ewan?
10: Ewan. Ewan. You and me.
19: Ewan.
18: Ewan.
19: Ewan.
10: Wow. Young. Well, anyways, so, Meet the Press. You guys aware of that show?
18: Oh, yeah. It's been on TV before.
10: Yeah, the host that's you're going to hear here interviewing President Bush and his contender, John Kerry, died at work of a suspected heart attack is what the official report said, whatever that means. But
18: okay.
10: They said, like, suspected heart attack. I guess they didn't do an autopsy. But anyways, he interviews two cousins that were running against each other for president in 2004, George Bush, George W., Bush Jr., and John Kerry, who are cousins, but they were also both members of the Skull and Bones Society, so he calls them out in this famous clip
32: here. You were both in Skull and Bones, the secret society. It's so secret we can't talk about it.
33: What does that mean for America? The conspiracy theorists are going to go wild.
32: I'm sure they are. I don't know. I haven't seen the web. Number
10: I'm sure they are.
33: The conspiracy theorists are going to go wild.
32: I'm sure they are. I don't know. I haven't seen the web.
33: Number 322?
32: First of all, he's not the nominee. And look, I look forward.
33: Are you prepared to lose?
32: No, I'm not going to lose.
34: You both were members of Skull and Bones, a secret society at Yale. What does that tell us?
35: Not much, because it's a secret. Is there a secret handshake? Is there a secret code?
34: I wish there were something secret I could manifest.
35: 322, a secret number?
34: There are all kinds of secrets, Tim, but one thing is not a secret. I disagree with this president's direction that he's taking the country. We can do a better job, and I intend to do it.
33: And we'll be watching Be Safe on the Campaign Trail. John Kerry, thanks for joining us, and we'll be right back.
10: So one thing, unless you have any commentary on that, I think that speaks for itself.
18: Case closed. It's a secret
8: it's for
18: society.
8: Sure. That guy had balls.
10: Yeah.
8: That reporter, man.
10: Yeah.
8: Interviewing those guys and asking them about, you know, Skull and Bones.
10: He was, that's a theme you'll see throughout all these clips I pulled today. The mainstream media was way less controlled, even, you know, 10, 20 years ago than it is now. Almost every clip I have pulled about Skull and Bones, if not literally every clip, is from either ABC News, CNN, or CBS. because I wanted to make it something, even though it's not as juicy as the like conspiracy theorists, I wanted it to be, let's see what the mainstream media coverage of it was, because I went down this rabbit hole today. I was like, holy shit, the mainstream media was covering Skull and Bones like crazy back then. So Brian Williams, ABC News, with Dan Harris of ABC News, also covered it.
0: Yale University is 300 years old this year, and were you to visit its campus, you would see that it still has exotic clubhouses, which look like tombs where Yale's legendary secret societies meet. Their prestige and importance have largely evaporated, but the rituals are still a secret. And so when we heard that some enterprising characters had managed to spy on the famous Skull and Bones Society, well, we couldn't resist. Here's ABC's Dan Harris.
1: The videotape provides a grainy glimpse into what appear to be the initiation rituals of a secret society that's been around since 1832, whose members have gone on to be leaders of Wall Street and the White House, the Senate and the Supreme Court.
3: They're sort of trying to scare the initiates, make them, disorient them, frighten them.
1: New York Observer investigative reporter Ron Rosenbaum accompanied a team of Yale students who shot these pictures 9 days ago. Rosenbaum's curiosity about Skull and Bones was permanently piqued when, as a classmate of George W. Bush, he lived right next to the tomb, the group's heavily fortified home. From their perch, Rosenbaum and his cohorts taped the tomb's courtyard. What they captured, they say, was initiates, known as neophytes, being forced to kiss a skull. Then members performing a mock killing. It may look like your average fraternity nonsense, but Rosenbaum says it's not.
3: Even though it may seem silly to us, it seems to mean something to them, and you can't argue with the success of Skull and Bones.
1: True. Famous alums include senators, John Kerry and John Chafee, to name two, cabinet secretaries, such as Averell Harriman, and three presidents, William Taft, George Bush, and George W. Bush, who's been reluctant to talk about Skull and Bones.
4: Does it still exist? The thing is so secret, I'm not even sure it still exists.
10: Okay. Pause it right there. Like, do you think George Bush legit doesn't know if it still exists or not?
18: Oh, no, he knows.
8: Oh, come on.
18: Oh, yeah. He's been in it. He knows. Like, he's got to know. He's part of it.
1: Reluctant to talk about Skull and Bones.
4: Does it still exist? The thing is so secret, I'm not even sure it still exists.
1: In recent years, by many accounts, the on-campus influence and allure of Skull and Bones has waned dramatically, and there is no proof that the rituals recently caught on videotape are the same ones performed by the current president. Still, Rosenbaum says the tape is a valuable artifact, an extremely rare view into the secret society that groomed the American ruling class for generations. Dan Harris, ABC News, New York.
8: Now, does Skull and Bones operate out of a specific school? Or
10: yeah, Yale.
8: Are they like national? Okay, Yale. Okay.
10: Yale, yeah.
8: Now, but is Bohemian Grove also connected to a specific university or?
10: Not that I know of. Something else. Bohemian Grove's kind of. Yeah, no, it's. Bohemian Grove is not really. Like, Skull and Bones is a secret society built around Yale that formed, I think, the year Yale was founded, if I'm not mistaken.
18: Yeah,
10: but Bohemian Grove is like a totally different, but it's crazy. Well,
18: Bohemian
10: though.
18: Grove was like a, that was actually like a play, like essentially, right? Like that was like a ritual put on. Like Bohemian right. Grove wasn't a group.
8: It's a specific it was like place, an event. But I thought it was one group that operated there in secrecy. And that's what Alex Jones got into. And it had a lot of leaders and people like that.
10: It's the same
8: nature.
10: Cast of characters that are involved in both, right. Like yeah. Kissinger and the Bushes.
8: Well, yeah, that's why I'm wondering what the commonality is here, mm-hmm. Like, it, or if there is a commonality. You know, maybe that's just drawing a parallel. That's not
10: it
8: there.
10: Seems mock like ritualistic very... sacrifices exactly. Is one commonality. A lot of
8: right,
10: a lot like of gay shit. That is another commonality. A lot of gay shit going on,
18: and a lot of stuff to do with like old religion gods like Moloch and stuff
10: Babylonian
18: like that.
10: Demon shit
18: very
8: weird. Seems like the gay shit is kind of connected to like shame and embarrassment. Like it's, and also like, you know, with the skull and bones, they're frightening them too. So they're trying to put them in a position of vulnerability, you know?
10: Like, right, yeah.
8: Yeah.
10: And even ABC News right there, Brian Williams and Dan Harris are talking about how they use like, you know, fear and shame to like, but yeah, also we'll get into it a little bit more later, but yeah, the aspect of control, because if you like, kind of like how pedophilia is used as blackmail now, back then, like gay shit was viewed as just as bad. So if you had gay shit on somebody, right, then you could blackmail them.
8: Mm-hmm. Exactly.
18: Well, that was actually looked pretty much at the same way, wasn't it? Like homosexuality and being a pedo was basically the same thing up until like the 80s, pretty much.
10: Yeah, or definitely like up until like the 50s, 60s. Like, I guess I'd the hippies, pretty, the
8: say,
10: hippies kind of
8: pretty close. Yeah. Pedophilia has like been universally kind of fucking hated.
10: Well, not. I mean, depending. Yeah, well, it depends. Like, it was normal in the Greeks. Yeah, exactly.
8: Yeah. Well, I'm saying in modern society, you know, like
10: right.
8: You know.
10: Yeah, in American society. Yeah.
8: Right.
18: Yeah.
10: And so was being gay until I guess you're right about the 80s, but really, like, really hated until about the 50s or 60s. When everybody started taking acid.
8: Depends exactly where you're at, too. Like, I mean, I know even worse in Russia. Like, I'm pretty sure they murdered gays for the most part.
10: Oh, well, China, too. China, like, if, yeah.
8: Execution.
18: And Muslim-controlled countries. If they're, like, Muslim is, like, fuck, the country's religion, you cannot
8: anything,
18: be a
8: man.
18: Homosexual in most of those countries. Like, they...
8: can't do shit, yeah. Bro.
10: Dude, people, oh, yeah. People talk shit about how
8: bigoted... You can't
10: walk
8: down the road with a limp, like, if they'll kill you for that.
18: This guy's busted. Get him out of here.
10: Leper. No, yeah, people talk shit about America and how bigoted America is, but, I mean, like, people always say, yeah, the West ended slavery, but really, it's way beyond that. Like, most other places in the world, if you're trans or gay, you're going to get fucking killed.
18: Yeah.
8: Right.
18: Like without
8: places,
18: a trial.
8: Yeah.
18: They'll right. drag you out in the street and that's it.
10: Yeah.
18: Which is horrific.
8: For sure.
18: That for it, just a lifestyle. Like whatever you want to do, they just kill you.
10: America's
18: no
10: not perfect, man, but like we're way better than those other pagan nations.
8: Well, yeah,
10: America.
8: In a lot of ways. In a lot of ways, man. Like we're much better.
10: Yeah.
18: Mm-hmm.
10: Freedom isn't free.
8: I wouldn't take that one thing and then just say we're better on every single way across the board just based off of the fact that we don't murder people for certain things. But,
10: well, we got all the guns and we still don't murder gays.
8: Well, I mean, we murder people overseas. Like, that's the thing. It's just like in
10: but
8: our own
10: country.
8: But do
10: we do it? I guess we do because we continue to pay taxes that go towards it. If we really cared, we'd all stop paying taxes.
8: We do.
18: Well, you can't really stop
10: I'll drink
18: paying
10: to
18: taxes
10: that.
18: Or they come and put you in jail too, so... If you want to play the game, you got to pay your dues. They're called taxes. Otherwise, they'll lock you up.
8: Right.
10: All right.
18: That's
10: so
18: sad. That's the way to world it.
10: Sad. So yeah. 60 Minutes also covered it, not just ABC News, CBS 60 Minutes. Here's part one.
2: There are secrets that George W. Bush guards at least as carefully as any entrusted to a president. Secrets he's forbidden to share even with the vice president. Secrets he's held ever since his days at Yale, where in his senior year, like his father and his grandfather, he belonged to Skull and Bones, the elite secret society whose members include some of the

0: Is there any way to prove, like, is there like schematics or blueprints, anything that
1: Just
0: shows that
1: people
0: they're
1: that were in Skull and Bones that went public.
0: okay.
1: Yeah, there's, but isn't it kind of crazy that, you know, ABC News, CBS, 60 Minutes, they were covering this back in the day? Like, can you imagine mainstream media touching this shit now? They would only do it if
2: That
1: Trump
2: is
1: was
2: really
1: involved.
2: wild.
1: If
2: Like, how
1: Trump
2: did
1: was
2: that slip
1: involved, then
2: through?
1: they'd cover it, but.
0: Well,
2: Right,
0: even
2: right.
0: if Trump was involved, they'd have to make sure it was just Trump and nobody else is going down with it.
1: Right.
2: No,
0: Which is why.
2: they would use Trump, and they would pin everything on Trump and
1: Like they're
2: use
1: trying to
2: that
1: do
2: as
1: with
2: a way
1: Epstein.
2: to purify. Yeah, exactly.
0: That's what they're trying to do, but there's no way that they're actually going to be able to do that because Epstein was on the scene way before Trump was. So if he had anything to do with him, that's awful, you know? Like
1: And
0: nobody
1: Trump
0: should
1: was
0: have
1: an
0: anything to
1: FBI
0: do with him,
1: informant
0: but.
1: against
2: Well,
1: Epstein.
2: the problem is a lot of people had a lot of things to do with Jeffrey Epstein. I mean, he was a wealthy financier, right? So he basically had an affront to have close contact with a lot of different people, which is why I think it was a plan to have him caught on camera with so many different celebrities, famous people, political figures, foreign political figures, basically so that the people who are actually involved with the pedophilia and going to the island would be mixed with this massive, array of people who have been pictured with Jeffrey Epstein. Because
1: No, you're right.
2: there
1: It
2: are
1: muddies the waters.
2: videos,
1: It muddies the waters.
2: right. There are videos
0: Exactly.
2: of Donald Trump dancing with Jeffrey Epstein at like a some sort of a wealthy like house party or some shit, and he like points to the chick and goes, "Ooh, she's hot," and bumps Jeffrey Epstein and
1: And that
2: says
1: was
2: that
1: all
2: to him.
1: staged by NBC. If you watch the
0: Oh,
1: behind the scenes,
0: really?
1: it was
0: Oh.
1: very, it was very weird. But like Trump is one of the few people that didn't fly out to the island multiple times, like Billy Boy Gates and Billy Boy Clinton.
0: Yeah. But I see exactly what you're saying, though, and I agree with that. It's like you want to get pictures and have publicity with every single person of any kind of status you've been involved with. That way,
2: Right.
0: you still have that blackmail aspect, but you've also got that public aspect where it's just you're a billionaire, so you know a bunch of other
2: And the
0: rich
2: people who are actually
0: people.
2: involved, i.e. Alan Dershowitz, can claim, that, hey, look at all these other people who were pictured with Epstein and they weren't involved with this.
0: Exactly.
2: I'm innocent as well. Yeah.
1: No, I
0: Exactly.
1: agree, Noah, also with what you said when we had it was Tom Starkweather on about like it looked like Elon Musk got photobombed by Ghislaine Maxwell, like at some
2: Yeah,
1: party,
2: it
1: kind of
2: looked like
1: like
2: she
1: what
2: was
1: happened with
2: walking
1: Trump.
2: up behind him.
1: Yeah.
2: Yeah.
0: That's like preemptive. They're like, oh, this guy might be something one day. Boom.
2: Right,
0: Picture
2: right.
0: with him.
2: I think Trump was a little bit of a difference. I don't think it was a photobomb situation. I think he knew something about Epstein, but I don't think that he knew he was involved in any sort of sex trafficking or anything
1: Well,
2: like that at the
1: it's—I mean,
2: time.
1: the whole—it's all public. What happened with Trump? The Epstein would come to Mar-a-Lago, and then Trump kicked Epstein out of Mar-a-Lago, permanently banned him from his Mar-a-Lago club when he saw Epstein hitting on an underage girl. And then when he found out more about what Epstein was doing, he was the first prominent person to come to the FBI and rat out Epstein and say, like, look, this has got to stop. And that's all in court
2: Interesting.
1: documents.
2: So that video of him and Epstein was before he like caught Epstein hitting on some sort of an underage girl or some shit.
1: Yeah.
2: Okay.
1: And you'll notice Trump's not on the
2: Interesting.
1: flight logs to the island. Neither is
2: I would
1: Elon
2: kind of want to
1: Musk, as far as
2: see.
1: I know.
2: I would want to see something like verifying this shit. But yeah, like that seems kind of believable.
1: No, it's in court documents, which I guess, for the sake of argument, just to play devil's advocate, they can be forged if Trump has that much power to forge them, but that's come out
2: I
1: in.
2: don't think he does.
1: Yeah. I mean,
0: Oh,
1: the
0: even if he
1: FBI's.
0: did, that would be worse if people found out that the documents were forged,
1: Right.
0: because then it
2: Right,
0: would
2: right.
0: throw a haze over everything he ever says, especially if he had documentation to back it up.
2: Like
1: Yeah, like
2: Trump's
1: when.
2: wealthy, but I don't think he's had like very long-standing political ties where he could have something forged for him personally, like or some shit like that. Yeah.
1: Yeah, Caleb, when we were talking to Gloof the other day, he basically said the same. He's like, it's like I think Trump has nothing to worry about with Epstein. Like, and that's why when he wished Maxwell well, it was like, hope she doesn't get murdered.
0: Yeah, I
1: Because
0: think
1: I
0: that
1: want
0: was
1: her to
0: more of
1: talk.
0: a that's more of a dig at Hillary, I
1: Yeah.
0: think, more than anything,
2: Yeah.
0: or the Clintons, how there's like all this stuff. It's like I wish her well because

0: who is typically associated as being behind the Epstein killing? The Clintons.
1: Right.
2: Hey, I wish I had that clip of Trevor Noah on The Daily Show when he's interviewing Hillary going, "So how did you kill Epstein?" She just goes, doesn't even deny it.
1: Oh my God.
2: All right, so 60 Minutes, here's part two. Wait, of that.
1: But before we move on really quick, I've got a thought. I've been thinking about this for a minute. I want to get your thoughts.
2: Okay.
1: We've mentioned the Clintons. We've mentioned Bush and Kerry, how Bush and Kerry are related. I was listening to same episode of Mo Facts that Caleb was.
0: Oh, yeah, number 44.
1: Yeah, and I started thinking about the way that all these guys are related. Like, not just like by political ties and like business ties, but also by like blood ties.
2: Bloodlines, yep.
1: And yeah. Is there any sort of a bloodline relation between the Clintons or the Bushes or, you know, like, because I mean, I know Obama is.
2: The Clintons, you know,
1: somehow related to
2: Hillary and Bill have often referred to Bush Sr., HW, as like their dad or like their father figure. I don't know if there's any blood relation, but I mean, the Bushes and the Obamas and the Cheneys are connected. I don't know if the Clintons are blood related with them, but I mean, you gotta like Bush Sr., HW Bush, not Prescott, his father, but like the middle guy, HW, when he was head of the CIA with the whole Iran-Contra thing, Bill Clinton was governor of Arkansas, and that's when all the guns and coke running was going on. So they're in tight. As far as family bloodlines, I'm not sure if the Clintons and the Bushes are blood related, but they're definitely close.
0: I think they just saw somebody who could really play the game in Clinton and just kept him going because he was already running like serious game. Like, I had no idea, like, Chris, until you started talking about all the stuff he was doing in Arkansas, had no idea about all that. Like, but that shows that you could really run a game. And so that's like really what they're looking for is someone they can trust because they're
2: really it's such an open secret now that in the Tom Cruise movie about Barry Seal, I think I might have played a clip from that on the cocaine episode I did. But yeah, I mean, even in that movie with Tom Cruise about Barry Seal, like Bill Clinton, the governor of Arkansas, makes a phone call. Like Tom Cruise is like, "I'm going to be walking out of here in 5 minutes. You guys can either take the bribes with these Ferraris." He's like surrounded by DEA and FBI and like sheriffs. It's like, "I'm gonna be walking out of here in 5 minutes," and they're like just laughing at him. And then the phone rings and it's Bill Clinton on the phone, and he just walks out.
0: Wow.
1: Yeah. Yeah. It was just making me wonder with all these like the secret societies, the political ties, the business ties, the blood ties. Like, what the fuck is going on? Like, do we basically have a massive royal tribe that's running America and has been for like a ton of years? Like,
2: not just America, but the globe, I would say. And that's why
1: now it's a global empire.
2: And Trump appears to not be part of the club.
1: And that's why they've been so angry.
0: Or if he is a member of the media. Club, he is a very disliked member of the club.
2: Right. All right, continuing with 60 Minutes, part two of that Skull and Bones report.
3: Apart from presidents, Bones has included cabinet officers, spies, Supreme Court justices, statesmen, and captains of industry, and often their sons, and lately their daughters. A social and political network like no other. And to a man and woman, they've responded to outsiders with utter silence. Until an enterprising Yale graduate, Alexandra Robbins, managed to penetrate the wall of silence for a book she called Secrets of the Tomb.
4: I spoke with about 100 members of Skull and Bones, and they were members who were tired of the secrecy, and that's why they were willing to talk to me. But probably twice that number hung up on me, harassed me, or threatened me.
3: Because bonesmen do not talk.
4: Right.
5: Within booths assembled with their glasses.
2: I know I already said this, but I just can't believe that mainstream media was covering this during Bush's reelection.
1: Yeah, well, they didn't have the internet like to pick up something and then start spreading around like wildfire. Like, things didn't go viral in the same way that things go viral today. Like, so it's almost like the political establishment wasn't as worried about, you know, like minor reports coming from, you know, one network or another, it seems to me. That right. there's a massive change and a massive move for control that happened, mm-hmm. like,
2: yeah, well,
1: honestly, in the last few years.
2: And kind of like how John Lennon talks about how LSD backfired when the CIA tried to use it for MKUltra, they created a whole generation of anti-war, peace-loving hippies. It's almost the same thing with the internet, because like with DARPA and the Navy and the intelligence agencies on record creating the internet as a means of surveillance, it backfired and created a huge way for people to spread information. So yeah, you're right, Noah. They weren't really worried about it probably until the internet came along. And
1: right, exactly.
2: There was about a 20-year gap before they started clamping down, and now we're in the part where they're trying to clamp down on the internet.
1: Down. Yes, that's exactly what I was going to say. Like an hour before we went on, like headline popped up on my phone, said Facebook, I believe, moved to actually remove a post of Donald Trump's following in like Twitter's footsteps. It was some sort of a COVID-19 misinformation clause or some shit like that. They're actually censoring the president of the United States of America, which is pretty fucking
2: Twitter's
1: wild,
2: been doing that
1: man.
2: A lot lately, but they always find some reason to do it like, oh, this is COVID misinformation, or this video had copyright.
1: It's by complete proxy of the same people we've been talking about, the same political agenda that's pushed by, you know, the Bushes, the Clintons, the you know, Obama, basically, you know, on different sides of the aisle, but the same end goal, you know. And it seems like they have pretty good control of the media.
0: The end goal is always control, right? Like, regardless of what party you're for. You're not really rooting for your party. Thank you. You're not really rooting for your party. You're rooting for yourself. Like, even your group, you're still not even rooting for your group. You're rooting for yourself. You want to be the one to be at the top. So,
1: right.
0: Back in, and when was this report from? When is the Skull and Bones report from?
2: I didn't write the date down when I clipped it, but I want to say 2004, when Bush and Kerry were running. They were both Skull and Bones.
0: This definitely sounds like something that would have gotten run right around re-election time, because this is when you start pulling out the stops. This is when you start just throwing anything you can at them. And I don't think this was really considered conspiracy reporting at the time, or reporting on something that could be a conspiracy. It's more like, we want Kerry to win. We're on Kerry's team, and this is what we're going to do.
1: That's the thing.
2: But they bring up Kerry by name. They don't say him and Bush are cousins, but they mention by name Kerry also being in the Skull and Bones in both those reports.
0: Well, then they're both in the same boat, so it's fine. They just put Bush in the sinking boat.
1: It's a faux election, man. It's not a real election. It's people with the same end goals, the same ideology. They're basically related. They went to the same school. They went to the same secret society. They have probably the similar.
2: No, they're literally
1: friends.
2: Related. They're second cousins. Like,
1: yeah, yeah. Mm-hmm. So, point being, it doesn't matter who wins. Mm-hmm. The same group is in control of the country and therefore the world. And now that Trump's in office, he doesn't have the same ties to these people. And I think that's why we've had such a vicious media attack of, you know, the whole Orange Man bad or Trump derangement syndrome, whatever the fuck you want to call it. Like, just people basically hating on him no matter what, in a way that's inordinate and doesn't really make a whole lot of sense. You know, it's because there's somebody pulling the strings
2: and
1: somewhere.
2: That doesn't mean that Trump's necessarily good. It just means he's not controlled by the system, which, in my opinion, in itself is good.
0: It means that the people in control. Exactly. It means the people that are in control of the system have lost at least enough of the grip to let somebody who's not at least exclusively in their group win the election, which is really cool
1: to
0: see.
1: Good point.
2: All right, so continuing with that 60 Minutes clip, this will be yet another teaser for the episode we've been teasing for a while, the Operation Paperclip episode, because Prescott Bush, George W. Bush's grandfather and H.W. Bush's father, helped Hitler's rise to power, and he was in Skull and Bones in the early 1900s, but he backed Hitler in Germany, and here's a continuing with that 60 Minutes.
3: Skull and Bones, with all its ritual and macabre relics, was founded in 1832 as a New World version of secret student societies that were common in Germany at the time. Since then, it's chosen or tapped only 15 senior students a year, who, when they graduate, become patriarchs, lifetime members of the ultimate old boys club.
4: Skull and Bones is so tiny, that's what makes this staggering. There are only 15 people a year, which means there are about 800 living members at any one time.
3: We know that a lot of Bonesmen have gone on to positions of great power.
4: That's what Skull and Bones' purpose is, to get as many members as possible into positions of power.
3: Though there is this mythology about Skull and Bones running, pulling the strings of government. You're saying the fact is Skull and Bones are pulling the strings of government.
4: They do have many individuals in influential positions, and that's why this is something that we need to know about.
3: President Bush has tapped 5 fellow Bonesmen to join his administration. Most recently, the head of the Securities and Exchange Commission, William Donaldson, Skull and Bones, 1953. Like the president, he's taken the Bones Oath of Omerta. Silence.
4: I don't believe that people who represent our country, especially the President of the United States, should be allowed to have an allegiance to a secret organization.
1: Now, I've got a question real quick.
2: Shoot.
1: This is which Bush? W.
2: This is 2004-ish is when 60 Minutes did this. And I'll keep saying it. I cannot fucking believe how much coverage of Skull and Bones there was in 2003, between 2003 and 2005. It was nuts, man.
1: That's crazy.
0: Yeah. But one thing to remember about that is that Bush was treated basically the same way Trump is being treated now.
2: Kind of.
0: I mean, if you look back at it, I mean, I remember the same thing happening, except it was about stuff with like the Iraq War. You'd have like ABC and NBC and stuff. They would just play, like, it was nothing but stuff about how awful Bush was because he had started this war.
2: But they all...
1: That's true, but the thing is, Fox was very, like, vehement in their defense of Bush, whereas I don't think they've been as strong of a supporter of Trump. You know?
2: Well, especially lately, Fox has been pretty anti-Trump, unless you're talking about Hannity and Tucker. But no, NBC, CNN, Fox News, New York Times, Washington Post all defended the weapons of mass destruction lie and supported the Iraq War, hands down.
0: In the beginning, they did. At the initial start of it, absolutely they did. But then as it went on, they found a way closer to the election is really when it really started to happen. They started to back away from that, and they started just to pin everything they could on Bush.
2: You're right.
0: Treat him.
2: Because they wanted Bush's cousin in there, who's also from Skull and Bones. They wanted John Kerry, who would have done the same shit.
0: Exactly.
2: Yeah.
0: But you're right.
1: I think they basically just have different friend groups. It's like, John Kerry's going to help out like this set of bankers and this set of like environmental, you know, like whatever the fuck. And like Bush is going to help out this set of weapons contractors, and like, corporate, like corrupt, fucking, like, you know, sacks of shit. But it's maybe, just like which team are they? You know,
2: I took Caleb. I took your point as more like people were like, oh, people aren't liking Bush. The public opinion's shifting against him. Let's get the other guy who's going to do the exact same thing but pretends to be Bush's enemy in there.
0: Exactly. Okay, Chris, that was was going to it. Like, Chris, or Noah, I agree with everything you said, but what Chris said, that's more what I was going towards, because it was like they said the same thing. It's like the approval rating's dropping. The American people aren't behind. Every poll is like, 1 out of 100 people even knows who George Bush is. Like, that's hyperbole, but, you know, it's like it was all super negative against him, and it made him look like it was just going to be a landslide in the other direction.
2: And he still won.
1: Yeah. It seems like they're fast dealing fucking puppets is what they're trying to do. They're just trying to keep America in a daze. It's just like cycle the puppets as fast as possible to, you know.
0: Yeah. Look over here. Boom. Look up. Look down. Boom. Gotcha again.
2: But touch back on that last 60 Minutes clip again, you notice how the secret society death cults, even 60 Minutes brings up that those originated in Germany. And so we'll touch back again on that in the paperclip episode, which, since we've been teasing it so much, I want to make sure we really do that one right, because the paperclip one, and then I guess we'll follow it up with Blue Beam. I've been pulling research and clips for it, but there's just so much there. It might need to be a 5-parter. No, not really. But there's a lot there. So,
1: I mean, I'm down for that.
2: I don't know if I'm down for that, but you get the idea. So anyway, finishing up with that last bit of the 60 Minutes.
3: The cast of the initiation ritual is right out of Harry Potter meets Dracula.
4: There is a devil, a Don Quixote, and a pope who has one foot sheathed in a white monogram slipper resting on a stone skull. The initiates are led into the room one at a time, and once an initiate is inside, the bonesmen shriek at him. Finally, the bonesman is shoved to his knees in front of Don Quixote, sort of as the shrieking crowd falls silent, and Don Quixote lifts his sword and taps the bonesman on his left shoulder and says, "By order of our order, I dub thee Knight of Eulogia."
3: A lot of mumbo-jumbo.
4: A lot of mumbo-jumbo, but it means a lot to the people who are in it.
3: There's also an obsession with death and its trappings, and with skullduggery, literally.
4: Prescott Bush, George W.'s grandfather, and a band of bonesmen robbed the grave of Geronimo, took the skull and some personal relics of the Apache chief and brought them back to the tomb. There is still a glass case, bonesmen tell me, within the tomb that displays the skull that they all refer to as Geronimo.
2: Geronimo!
0: Who's Geronimo?
1: Yeah, I was about to say, what's the significance of that?
2: He was like a Native American warrior that was died as a prisoner of war that was trying to defend the Native Americans from the invading colonies. But apparently Prescott Bush Sr.'s senior, went with the Skull and Bones at the... in the early 1900s and dug up his skull and brought it back. So apparently, like, the Skull and Bones Society in what they call the tomb, they have a bunch of skulls. They collect them, like Indiana Jones, Temple of Doom shit.
0: Of, like, just random people or only of people, like, of significance?
2: People of significant spiritual power, almost like a desecration of graves, but also seems like they believe it gives them their power. Here's CNN covering the same story.
6: Maybe you've heard of the secret club called Skull and Bones at Yale University and the rumors that members stole the skull of Geronimo. Well, now descendants of the famous Indian warrior, they're suing to get it back. And as Deborah Fabrick reports, that is not all they want.
7: Geronimo hanged for murder.
6: Just his name, Geronimo, conjures up images like these in an American legend. A fierce Apache leader and his warriors, greatly outnumbered, fighting off the U.S. cavalry in an attempt to save his people and their way of life.
8: And he's eventually surrounded and outmanned, outgunned. He is convinced to surrender.
6: Geronimo died a prisoner of war, his body buried in Fort Sill, Oklahoma. Now, 100 years later, his family is suing to get his remains back.
9: After a while, you know, it hurts you inside.
6: Harlan Geronimo is the warrior's great-grandson. He and other descendants are suing Yale University and the secret society known as the Order of Skull and Bones, claiming Geronimo's skull was stolen back in 1918 by Yale students, members of the secret order. One of the alleged grave robbers, Yalie Prescott Bush, the father and grandfather of Presidents 41 and 43.
9: When you desecrate a grave like of this nature, you know, you upset the spirits. And sooner or later, you know, the spirits will come after you.
1: Ha! Gay!
2: So, interesting. Yeah, no, I want to know, because I didn't look into this, but what do you think? Did Geronimo, the Indian warrior, exist first? Or did the phrase for when you knock down a tree, like timber, or Geronimo? Is that what people say? Geronimo?
0: Well, that's like when they jump out of planes, right?
2: No, that's kamikaze.
0: That's when you fly a plane.
1: Well, no, you say Geronimo when you jump off of things.
2: Okay.
1: Geronimo!
2: Yeah. So it probably came from that Indian warrior. It's probably where Geronimo came
1: from.
2: Probably. Yeah.
1: He was probably really good at jumping off of shit, and he probably yelled his own name. That's probably what happened.
6: For decades, members called bonesmen dismissed the suggestion as a hoax. But a bonesman's letter written in 1918, discovered 2 years ago at Yale, suggests otherwise. Quote, "The skull of the worthy Geronimo the Terrible exhumed, now safe inside the T, T is believed short for the tomb, the Bonesmen's private club. Yale says the university does not have Geronimo's remains and that it does not speak for the secret society. Deborah Farick, CNN, New York.
2: I like how Yale says, we don't have the remains, but we don't speak for the Skull and Bones, implying that they probably do.
1: Right.
0: Well, I mean, they couldn't, like, Yale couldn't officially be involved with Skull and Bones, right? Like, I mean...
2: Well, it is a Yale's secret society, and it's on the campus of Yale.
0: But is it a sorority?
1: Like, how official is this secret society? Like,
2: it's official enough to have its own building on campus and be old as Yale itself.
0: But what's so secret about it?
1: Is the tomb actually on campus? I thought
2: it's secret.
1: That was off campus. Like,
2: no, the tomb is like
0: they got a building there. It's not that secret, right?
2: Well, it's like secret as in you're not allowed inside.
1: Skull and Bones on the front.
2: Like, and it has the number. It has the Skull and Bones, and it has the number 322. But you're not allowed inside unless you're in this secret society.
0: So it's like if I put a sign on the outside of my door that said like "No girls are allowed." Like that's a secret society now.
2: It's funny you mentioned that because until recently, the Skull and Bones did not allow females in their group.
1: Wait, how do we know that they do allow female group females?
2: Well, because they now they say they do. They now allow blacks, gays, and females. I didn't clip it, but that was something that came up a lot.
1: I'm sorry. Do they have an official spokesman? Because this secret society is starting to sound really not secret. They would have like an official like charter on equality or like there's just.
2: Well, it's
1: like discrimination policy.
2: It's secret as in what goes on and what they talk about, what they do. It's not secret existence is not secret.
0: Does the have an HR department?
2: They have an HR department. That's actually what I was about to bring up because it seems like maybe all this press that they were getting in the mid 2000s, they wanted that press.
0: Oh,
1: I was gonna make that suggestion earlier that this might have been planned. Like a lot of this information might have been leaked a little bit. Like,
2: well, yeah, when you have 100 members,
0: secret society, right. Somebody's got to leak it, right? If it's secret, the information doesn't get out unless you leak it.
2: But well, you had 100 members of the Skull and Bones go on record for that lady that was being interviewed on 60 Minutes for her book. It seems like they wanted some of this information to get out. It's like a lot of things. Like you want the publicity.
0: It's like the episode of South Park where Cartman buys a theme park. Yeah. And only lets one person in to cover the cost and has to keep letting more and more people in to cover the cost of running the amusement park.
1: Right.
2: Well, I don't know if they wanted the publicity as to get more members because they've always only allowed 15 max per year
1: I'm starting to wonder, to be honest, if that's a method of maintaining control over long periods of time, having the same people maintain control. When you start a secret society, I mean, you've got to know that all things come to an end and you can't keep it secret for forever, right? So if you've got a core group of people running shit, you know, you can keep that secret by then moving that group onto a different group that's still secret that nobody knows about. Now you leak information about your old group, it gains members, and that's another like society that you can directly control because you've got, you know what I'm saying? Like, I don't know if you understand
2: saying. No, I like that idea. I like your idea. No, I also like the idea of these people are into really weird occultic shit. So maybe there's something where it's like, it's a secret society as far as what goes on, what they do, what they talk about is secret, but kind of like the Freemasons or something else, they know, or the Illuminati or whatever, it's like everybody knows about them. So maybe the more people fear you, maybe the more, and know about you, maybe metaphysically they believe that gives you more power, the more people look at you as some kind of power.
1: Maybe, but it seems like the veil of secrecy also gives a lot of power. And the more that veil like gets lifted and that particular group loses power. And it seems like a lot of these people who run this kind of shit, like having layers of separation, like seems to be really beneficial to the kind of shit that they're trying to accomplish, which is pulling the strings from behind the scenes, you know?
0: Okay, but let's look at it this way too, just real quick. let's say that Skull and Bones was literally just a very select social club that just was a bunch of like multi-hundred millionaires / billionaires children who all just operated as, they're like, hey, nobody else can really relate to us. We want to all get like really messed up, so we're going to do it together. All right? And they form this club, and they're all going places anyways because they're already like, what's the word? Legacies. They're already very entrenched in like whatever their family does or whatever their heritage is. So they make this club just so they can get messed up and have fun with a bunch of like-minded people. And then all of a sudden they're like, hey, wait a second. We can leak this and make this look like it was a really big deal. And I'll make a bunch of people scared, and a bunch of people start thinking like, well, what are they actually doing back there? What is actually going on? And they'll just give us all of this control just by assuming that we have this much power, just because it is a, in quotes, secret right. society, because it's only for an yeah. incredibly select group of people.
2: That's kind of what I said, except you're breaking it down less woo-woo and more real life-based.
0: Yeah. That's the way I was thinking about it. It's like,
2: what? It's kind of like like since you compared it to a South Park episode, what about the mystery of the urinal deuce episode, where it's like,
0: oh, yeah.
2: Bush and Cheney, like the 9/11 conspiracy websites are run by the government to make people think that the government is powerful enough to pull off 9/11 without
0: exactly.
2: a hitch.
0: Exactly. Exactly. It could be a whole thing where it's like, it's the propping up of something that's not even necessarily a bad thing just to look like you have a whole bunch of mysterious power.
2: Yeah.
0: Well, you know, almost if that's controlled true. Opposition kind of thing.
2: If that's true, you know who could be in it, in that, in the Skull and Bones, and we wouldn't even know it?
0: Who?

0: Okay.
1: Well, did he go to Yale?
0: I don't even think he graduated high school.
1: Yeah, I was going to say, did that dude even go to college? Yeah.
0: Let's Google it. I'm sure he went to college.
1: He has to have at least.
0: He went to Trump University. He went to.
1: Shit, I wish I could have gone to Trump University. That'd have been awesome.
2: Caleb, I think what you were saying is like a like real possibility about Skull and Bones, but I think that like if that's true, that's like a bunch of these like 100 millionaires or billionaires or whatever the fuck getting together and having like with their kids and stuff and like, hey, we're gonna, you know, have this like drinking club or whatever the fuck. They go through school, then they send their kids there and those kids go to the same club and then I feel like even if it started off as like a simple drinking club, if you've got a bunch of rich people going to the same like prestigious school that not a lot of people can afford to get into in the first place, and then having a secret society, like which is another layer of separation beyond that, or another layer of like elitism, it's just going to lend itself. And then it's intergenerational. Right, so the father passes it down to the son, and the father
0: three generations of Bushes.
2: A position of power, a position of authority, or a position of wealth, and they pass that down onto the son, and it's just this continuous chain of, like, I mean, this could be honestly part. I'm gonna get super woo woo here and metaphysical here for a second. I'm gonna reference some of the shit that me and Chris been talking about in the past. This could be part of the way that evil, powerful people throughout time, like pass, I guess, power down through reincarnation or whatever the fuck. If you believe that reincarnation is somehow tied to your bloodline, then like having these secret societies throughout history and shit like that, that are tied to your business or your wealth or your authority or your political position, and being able to pass that on to your, like, your spawn. And, anyway, so passing, having these secret societies and shit like that and different organizations, schools, businesses, whatever the fuck, throughout time is a really good way to maintain power by wealthy people and pass it, you know, to your children, to your offspring.
0: Like the British royal family. Inbreeding and shit.
1: I think that's like a whole nother level of trying to maintain control. No, I completely agree with Noah. Like, man, that's how you pass down power, generational wealth, generational power. Like, you can't build almost every single person on Earth, with the exception of like probably like six people, can build enough wealth to become a billionaire in one lifetime solely by themselves.
2: Right.
1: Nobody can do that, really. The only way, and even if you have $1 billion, it doesn't necessarily mean you have power. It just means you were good at something that made you a lot of money. Power and money are completely separate. Well, not completely separate, but fairly separate. And when you are able to pass down power instead of just passing down money, money goes hand in hand with it. But if you're able to pass down power, that's huge as far as like an advantage over just a normal person. Like, it's huge to have power that's been created by the generation before you and then handed to you.
2: Right, right. And I think that's the difference between, like, say, the royal family and then a lot of the people that we're talking about. And that's how the establishment in America has been so interconnected for, like, 100 years and maintained its power for so long without being overthrown by the people or anything like that, is because it's hidden behind this veil in these secret societies and shit. The royal families, like in various countries, always eventually lose power, get overthrown and shit like that, because they're just right there out in the open. You got one bloodline that's got all the shit, all the power, and all the wealth. And eventually the people at the bottom are going to get angry, you know, at that one family. But like, if you can divide everything up and have it behind this veil of secret societies and fucking business deals and shit like that, and just, you know, and even across political aisles, right? So like, you know, Bill Clinton on, you know, being a Democrat, and then the Bushes, you know, George H.W. Bush being a Republican, like that didn't seem to matter too much, you know, fucking anyway, you know, I'm gonna end rant, but you know, you get my point.
1: It was a wonderful rant, Noah. I really enjoyed
2: Thank you.
1: That.
2: That was brought to you by mushrooms and weed. So allegedly.
0: Nonviolently.
2: Allegedly.
1: Of course, nonviolently.
0: politically, allegedly, nonviolent. Continuing with the strange, at least in my opinion, strange theme of mainstream media covering Skull and Bones. Let's go back to CNN.
3: Tonight, we continue our special investigation of secret societies with a look into Yale University's Skull and Bones. You're about to learn what only a powerful few ever find out, what goes on at a club that...
0: Somehow I doubt that. CNN is about to tell you what only a powerful few ever find out.
2: And now it's not a secret.
3: City's Skull and Bone. CNN. So you're about to learn what only a powerful few ever find out. What goes on at a club that's been shrouded in mystery for 177 years. What really happens behind the padlocked doors of this windowless building? The Tomb of Skull and Bones, Yale's oldest secret society. Its members include some of America's most powerful and privileged elite, all sworn to secrecy.
2: Damn, I'm digging the Skull and Bones theme music, bro.
0: Yeah, CNN, man. But no, this window of coverage happened between like a year before Bush versus Kerry and a year after everything I found. And that's what makes it really weird. And you Noah and you, Caleb, both make good points where it's like, it seems like this was intentionally released. It was almost coordinated. Every major network on cable news was covering
1: it. Yeah. And if something like this is coming out, like, I wouldn't think ABC would pick it up if one person talked about it. You know, it'd have to be at least a couple dudes involved, right?
2: Right. Is it like one person leaks some information and then all these major networks like use the exact same source? Or,
0: well, that's another thing, is that author spoke to 100, because once you're in Skull and Bones, you're in for life. And that author supposedly had death threats and, you know, threats and, you know, silence from most of the Skull and Bone members, because there's usually about 300 living, because they induct 15 people a year. But apparently she got over 100 members to talk to her on the record about Skull and Bones that are still Skull and Bones members, which also makes it seem like it's planted. I don't know.
1: Yeah, that either makes it seem like
2: they had to all agree to that.
1: And I mean, it's the same thing, I feel like, as with like the Freemasons, where it's like everybody knows about the low-end initiation rituals. Like, I watched a documentary on Amazon. I already knew about it before that, but I watched
0: like the
1: documentary
0: rainforest?
1: On Amazon. What?
0: The rainforest?
1: The Freemasons?
0: What? You said that you watched a documentary on the Amazon.
1: On the Amazon Prime. Jeez, derail the whole thing.
2: Horticulturist over here has like no idea what the Amazon rainforest
1: is. I've heard of it. I know it's out there. It's over there.
0: It's the lungs of the earth. Sorry.
2: I've heard of
1: it. According to other notable scientists, you watched a documentary. The Masons, the Freemasons, not the Amazon. Well, it was on Amazon, the company, the company that sends you the boxes with the smiles on them, that one.
2: Yes.
1: And they had a documentary about the Freemasons and the initiation ritual that involves this like mock killing, like you get mock killed. Like, this is open information. This is information anybody can know, but you got to go look for it. Like, it's
0: sidebar,
1: not just
0: real quick.
1: Fall
0: why does every secret society have mock human sacrifices?
1: To me, this is why I would think if you're going to have an effective society, like a secret society, you want that person to be dead to their old life or born into your society, right?
0: Right.
2: That's,
0: yeah, die and be born again.
2: Concept than I thought.
0: Like Christianity.
2: I thought it was just training for future, like real human sacrifices. Like,
1: well, I mean, I'm not going to say that's not what some of these guys are doing, but mostly it's like if you're going to join a group and they want to know for a fact that you're going to be part of the group, it's like you need to, your old self needs to have died, like your pre-group self, and your post-group self is all that matters.
2: Exactly. Exactly. So the same thing as Christianity.
0: Yeah, a lot of religions.
1: It's the same
2: you
1: idea.
2: You want to be dead to self. Yeah.
1: And that's how they want to get you, because that'll get you, if you have that kind of dedication, are able to actually show that in whatever way they choose to make that the initiation, that's what they're going to go with. And if it's not secret knowledge that that's what the initiation process is, maybe there's certain parts of it they keep out. What's to stop a member from talking about it if it's not a guarded part of the group? So in the Skull and Bones, they could have just made it that certain information was no longer guarded or secret. And they're like, hey, yeah, you guys can go talk to the press. They're going to love it. We might get Carrie in there. This has come from Carrie's part of the group, by the way, not Bush's part. Because they're like, yeah, we like Carrie. He's like our dad's kid's friend or whatever.
2: Yeah.
1: And so it's like, yeah, we want to do that. So it's like, yeah, 100 of you guys, yeah, go ahead. And like, how many of you guys want to talk to him? Go talk to him. Might get your name out there, get famous.
2: Right. Right. Go tell him that thing about George H.W. Bush jizzing on his son or watching his son jizz or whatever the fuck it was, you know.
0: Do you think they let Jeb into Skull and Bones?
1: Oh, absolutely not. No way. No, they made him go
2: Daddy,
1: away. Every
2: Daddy,
1: time.
2: I really want to join. I promise. I'll come really hard and big. I promise. I'll do my best. I'll cry really bad. Your mom could have crying, Dad.
0: He started his own group called the Skull and Boners. Please clap.
1: The Sad Bones.
0: Please clap.
1: Please clap.
2: Please clap.
0: Who was it? No, it was Patriot J when we had him on, made the point that I totally hadn't even considered until he brought it up. He was like, Trump destroyed Jeb's energy so bad that like he changed his campaign slogan to Jeb exclamation point to make him seem like he had more energy. Jeb!
2: Oh, Jeb! Which just totally backfired.
1: Everything that man tried.
2: It's kind of hard to yell, to be honest. It's kind of hard to say with an exclamation.
0: Jeb.
1: Jeb.
2: It's a low energy word.
1: There's no hard vowels or
0: more energy. More energy tonight, Jeb. I like that.
1: You can make that without ever moving your lips. Like, Jeb.
2: Yeah, you can. Jeb.
1: Jeb. Jeb.
2: I think that's like several like children's first word.
0: Is that short for Jebediah?
2: First sound.
1: Jeb.
0: Is it short for Jebediah, or is it his full name, just Jeb?
1: His full name is Jeb.
2: I kind of hope it's short for Jebediah.
0: It seems like it has to be.
2: Jebediah is brief.
1: Nope, just Jeb with an exclamation point.
0: Jeb. Jeb. Exclamation point.
2: That is his given name. That's his born first name with an exclamation point.
1: On the birth certificate, it's Jeb, all lowercase, with an exclamation point at the end. Jeb.
2: Now, actually, now that I'm putting some thought into this, I think Jebediah is more likely because his like great grandfather, whatever the fuck his name was, Prescott.
0: His grandfather.
2: And then his grandfather. And then his dad's name was Herbert and George Herbert Walker. So Jebediah seems like really not far off from like the beaten path here.
1: Holy crap. Do you want to hear that? Here's what Google has to say. Jeb Bush's actual name is John Ellis Bush.
2: That's so much better.
1: And his name's just Jeb. Everybody just calls him Jeb. Oh, because it's J-E-B.
0: Yeah.
1: John Ellis Bush.
0: It's his initials.
1: Oh, my God.
0: Holy shit.
1: He's like Job from Arrested Development.
0: Gob.
1: Gob.
2: There is way more backstory to Jeb's name than I thought.
0: Dude, apparently you're right. They did not let Jeb into Skull and Bones. And that's why he never became president.
1: Man, we're not going to let that little guy in here, are we?
0: I mean, I Googled Jeb Skull and Bones, and there's nothing. It's just all the other Bushes.
2: So was Jeb's campaign for president the definition of controlled opposition, Caleb? Is that what I'm hearing here? Like,
0: he was just in there to get another Bush versus Clinton, except
1: seems
0: this time
1: more
0: Clinton
1: like,
0: wins?
1: It seems more like a compassionate toss-away is really what it seems like.
0: They were hoping he would get the nomination and lose to Clinton.
1: It's like maybe Jeb will get in there.
2: Oh, that's really smart. No, you're right. You're right, Chris.
1: We'll throw him in there.
0: Think about it. Like Bush, H.W. Bush, he had one term and then Bill Clinton beat him. So they wanted another Clinton victory over a Bush. Because before Trump rolled in and wrecked it, it was going to be Jeb Bush versus Hillary Clinton. Everybody thought that's what was going to happen.
2: You're right. This controlled oscillation, man. Bush, Clinton, Bush, Clinton.
0: Yep. With a little Obama break in the middle.
1: But, I mean, was he related to them by blood or just by marriage?
2: One of them. He was related to one of the families.
1: He was. He still came to Thanksgiving dinner. He still had turkey with everybody.
2: That's
1: in
2: right.
1: November.
2: No. Obama is cousins with Cheney, I believe.
0: Yeah, but distant cousins. It's not like Bush and Kerry where it's second. I think like they're like seventh cousins. Obama and Cheney.
2: Still, and then Cheney's like cousins with somebody else, like either a Bush or I don't know. I don't know. I can't speak.
4: Yo! I got guns. I'll hurt y'all. Take you down. I'm a dangerous thug.
1: Wow. Who can mess with that guy?
2: OJ Simpson sounds racist. I wouldn't mess with him.
0: All right, continuing with that. Continue with CNN here.
3: No Bonesman has ever publicly revealed the truth, but it's believed the 15 juniors are selected each spring based on a mix of family connections and their accomplishments.
5: Initiation is actually pretty silly. Members dress in costumes, skeleton costumes, devil costumes, other costumes. Somebody's dressed up as Elihu Yale. The initiates have to do things like drink fake blood out of a skull.
3: And share their deepest, darkest secrets.
5: One of the first activities they participate in is called
1: communal bliss.
5: Real
1: quick, Chris, pause it for just a second.
0: Yeah.
1: Tell me if you can hear this. Just a second.
0: Fart.
1: Just a sec. Just. Okay. Can you hear that?
2: Yes.
1: Wait a second. Wait for it.
0: Just Dumbo.
1: Wait. Wait for it. Wait.
0: What the fuck is that from?
1: They said they dressed up in like skeleton costumes. Just spooky, scary skeletons.
0: That's gotta be a Disney movie.
1: My spine. It's an old, I don't know what it is. It's on YouTube. It's got like 6 million views.
0: The bones are their money. The worms
2: did you just
0: are their dollars.
2: Like, spooky, scary skeletons or something.
1: I've known about this song for forever. I play this every Halloween. I've done it for like 5 years. And it's like, this is the perfect time to play this song. You got people dressing up like skeletons. They are spooky,
0: drinking blood,
1: scary skeletons.
0: The guy asked for something spooky. He said, gospel's not selling anymore. Give me something spooky.
2: Oh my God.
0: The bones are their money. The worms are their dollars.
1: All right, I'm done with the spooky, scary skeletons.
5: Kids have to do.
0: Continuing with CNN here.
5: Somebody's dressed up as Elihu Yale. The initiates have to do things like drink fake blood out of a skull.
3: And share their deepest, darkest secrets.
5: One of the first activities they participate in is called connubial bliss, or the sexual history. During CB, as it's called, each member must spend an evening standing in front of the other 14 bonesmen and recount his or her entire sexual and romantic history.
0: Now, you notice CNN didn't go full in deep to where they have to sit in a coffin and jerk off in front of all the other members, but they got close enough because you're right. Like, might have been both of you earlier, brought it up. In a secret society, you have to have blackmail on people. So you have to get everybody's deepest, darkest secrets, or just film them or have everybody witness them doing something really messed up, and that bonds you all together so nobody can step out of line.
2: Right.
1: Yeah.
0: So,
1: I mean, I completely, that's definitely part of a secret society. I mean, what were you going with exactly there? Like, that's just of a secret society?
0: Well, that's just what CNN brought. My point being, I don't know where you guys thought I was going with this episode, but this is the part where we cut the mics off, and I tell you, we're starting a new secret society, just the three of us. And it may or may not involve circle jerking.
1: Oh, there's only three of us. That's a triangle.
0: Triangle jerking. Oh, it's even more Illuminati that way.
2: Okay.
0: Because it's a triangle.
1: Illuminati. Right?
2: As long as it's circle jerking, I just ding, jerk ding. Myself off. I'm okay.
1: Yeah, if we could all just do it separately, but I mean, like, if we're backs returned, you know? Yeah. I mean, maybe, but, you know, that's really like, not like.
0: I've only got two hands and I got three holes, so hey.
2: No.
1: No. Don't do that. Just use the one hand.
0: All right.
1: Maybe some spin.
0: So yeah, we'll come back. Put a post-it note on the calendar. We'll come back to forming our own secret society. But We'll have to edit this part out so that nobody knows about our plans. But anyways, in 2017, I believe, the Freedom of Information Act, which I looked it up and I couldn't find anything after this news story, but we might find out more about Skull and Bones.
6: George W. Bush and Barack Obama's attorneys were alerted quite recently that under the Freedom of Information Act, over 1,000 pages of documents pertaining to the Skull and Bones, a Yale University secret society of which Bush was a member, could be seeing a release. The National Archives states, included is correspondence from individuals, organizations, and children to President George W. Bush, Laura Bush, Andrew Card, and Karl Rove, routine memoranda regarding government awards and promotions, and draft correspondence from the White House with background material.
1: First of all, what was up with that intro and exit music?
2: I love it.
0: I don't know. I feel like I've pulled a news clip from that exact same place before because I remember that it sounds familiar.
2: I enjoyed it just as much last time.
0: But if there's one bit that stood out to you, I mean, for me, it was, why is Obama having to be notified that the Skull and Bones stuff is getting Freedom of Information Acted when he was never a member?
2: He wasn't? I thought he was.
0: Pretty sure he wasn't because he went to Harvard. He didn't go to Yale.
2: Oh, you're right. Yeah.
1: So you think maybe they have a proxy there? They have like another like a sect of it there?
0: I don't know.
1: Something the only, adjacent to Skull and Bones?
0: The only reason, like other than something nefarious, the only reason I could think of is since Obama was the current president at the time, like it might involve national security and that's why Obama would be notified. I don't know.
1: That could have, I mean, I guess if it was something pertaining to the previous president,
0: right.
1: Maybe he needs to be notified.
0: Still weird.
1: That's still pretty weird that he would be on the list, like the top of the list of people to be notified.
2: He had ties to people who were in Skull and Bones. So, like, he may not have been in Skull and Bones himself, but, like, wasn't he really close with, like, a lot of people who were?
0: Yeah, I actually pulled some clips when I thought MoFax was coming on tonight about Obama's CIA ties. And
1: yeah, I was going to say, regarding Mo, something he said, or it was the clip that Judge Joe Brown that he had on his show, I don't remember which one it was, about the candies, that like when that picture of George Bush giving candy to Michelle Obama, that was the same candy that I guess George Bush Sr. gave to Obama when he was like 8 or something like that, showing just how interconnected all this stuff really is. If like from the age, like preteen age, Obama is interacting with the Bushes, how really all interlined all this stuff is, how really predetermined whoever's going to be in power really is.
2: Right. George Bush Sr. was intimately connected with Obama's father. So
1: what was his name? Lulu Simmons?
2: Luoretta something, Simona something, or whatever the fuck. He ran the Indonesian death camps and shit, apparently.
0: I don't want to give away too much because I pulled some clips about it from when we were with Mo, but yeah, the communist Frank Marshall Davis was apparently Obama's father. And just to give a brief nutshell version, the whole birth certificate thing, where it was like Obama, and they intentionally put out like fake birth certificates, that was all a distraction to like divert from the fact that Obama was born in the United States, but he was raised and bred by the CIA, and his mom was CIA, his grandpa was CIA, his dad was CIA. Please.
1: Oh, okay. I was going to say, clarify raised by the CIA.
0: Well, he was raised by a family of CIA, and so like to divert off of that, and he was groomed. Like, to divert off of that, they came up with a birth certificate thing, which was like a red herring.
1: Right. Oh, just to throw off of his actual heritage.
0: Right.
2: CIA thing.
1: Involved with CIA.
2: Right.
0: Mo kind of touched on that a little bit, but I was going to go in deeper with him when he came on. But we'll shelf that for later. So this is, like, since I did all this clipping and research today, this is where things went a little off the rails. I found, because I just, like, came across this Bilderberg group clip, so I was like, now we're done with Skull and Bones apparently and we're going to Bilderberg, because I just thought this was fucking hilarious.
1: What a twist.
0: More CNN.
7: Welcome back to The Lead. I'm Jake Tapper. Now it's time for The Buried Lead. That's a story we do not think is getting enough play. When you think of secret societies, you think of groups of rich old men, like Mr. Burns from The Simpsons, sitting around a ridiculously long table, all trying to top each other with their best diabolical laugh. It makes for a fun cartoon, but in reality, such societies and secretive meetings do exist, and one is going on right now behind closed doors in England. The Bilderberg Group is a meeting of the most influential people in Europe and North America. Wall Street investors, business moguls, politicians, royalty, they're all coming together and keeping the media and everyone else out. What are they discussing? What are they plotting? Doesn't the...
8: What is he building in there?
1: Burgers. They're building burgers.
7: What are they discussing? What are they plotting? Doesn't the public have a right to know? Well, apparently, no. Though, what they chat about could very well end up impacting your 401k or who knows what else.
9: Security was tight today at the Grove Hotel in this leafy area north of London. 140 members of the global elite arrived here for a top-secret, hush-hush, off-the-record conference in the English countryside. How's this for a guest list? The head of the International Monetary Fund, former Treasury Secretary Tim Geithner, the heads of Amazon.com, Google, and BP Oil, former General and CIA Director David Petraeus, and what's a top-secret cabal of puppet masters without Henry Kissinger? All of them came here today for the Bilderberg Conference. That's Bilderberg, not Build-A-Bear.
0: Okay, that is why I had to clue it right there. That pissed me off so bad because I used to make that joke. And it's like if Jake Tapper on CNN is making the same joke I thought I came up with, then I got to reevaluate my life.
1: Build-A-Bear.
2: Maybe you're just linked to Tapper.
1: Yeah. Are you actually Jake Tapper?
2: Maybe you are Jake Tapper.
1: Are you Jake Tapper?
0: I actually am Keith Pyle.
7: What?
9: For the Bilderberg Conference. That's Bilderberg, not Build-A-Bear. Participants are tight-lipped about discussions, other than to say topics will range from the economy to jobs to U.S. foreign policy, what the organizers call megatrends and the major issues facing the world. Reporters and outsiders are not allowed in, and everything is off the record. Organizers say that so participants can take time to listen, reflect, and gather insights. Protesters from around the globe have descended upon the venue, objecting to the secret nature of the meetings, which have been going on behind closed doors among European and North American elites since 1954. Protester Daniel Kirby explains.
10: It's just a gathering of people who are concerned that our elected politicians who promise transparency are meeting in secret with the heads of top banks, pharmaceutical companies, weapons companies,

0: in the clip, he's talking, it like play a clip of Alex talking to Jesse Ventura, and he's like, they want you dead, Governor. And Jesse Ventura goes, why?
1: Has been restricted for the scum globalists that are in there.
2: Jones is broadcasting live from the conference this week.
3: They want you dead, Governor.
4: Why? They're out to kill me.
2: Some pretty nutty conspiracy theories about...
0: I'm going to probably play that two more times because it's so good.
3: They're out to kill me.
2: Jones is broadcasting live from the conference this week.
3: They want you dead, Governor.
4: Why? They're out to kill me.
2: Some pretty nutty conspiracy theories about the group abound. They're hiding the cure for cancer, for example. But
0: one more time, just for brevity, one more time.
3: They want you dead, Governor.
4: Why? They're out to kill me.
2: Some pretty nutty conspiracy theories about the group abound. They're hiding the cure for cancer, for example. But just because Bigfoot believers, who are often offensively wrong, are on the case here, does not mean there isn't reason for the rest of us.
5: Bigfoot believers. We're all Bigfoot believers.
6: Fucking asshole.
0: he is being a little dickish right there, but at the same time, I'm just amazed. Yeah, but at the same time, I'm amazed that he's even calling any attention to the Bilderberg meeting and saying that it's a real cause for concern.
6: And that's what I'm saying, is he just said it's a real cause for concern, and all these people who are protesting are fucking retarded.
0: Comparing
5: it to Bigfoot believers, people who go out and think they see Sasquatch out in the yard.
0: It's still better than when Neil deGrasse Tyson immediately compared HARP to aliens being stockpiled in an underground base.
5: That is right. True. He's kind of he's a douche. He knows a little bit, you know, like he's smart or whatever. He's such a douche, it doesn't matter, though. I mean,
0: which one, Jake Tapper or Tyson?
5: No, Neil deGrasse Tyson. He's such a douche. Like, I mean, any interview he ever does, he acts like he's like smelling his own farts the whole time. He literally
0: He went on Joe Rogan and talked about gravity for like literally 45 minutes and still couldn't explain how it works, and got pissed off because he couldn't explain how gravity works because Joe was asking him basic questions. We don't know how it works.
5: They know the mathematics. Joe kept asking why.
6: Yeah, he got so mad that Joe asked why.
4: Look, in science, you don't ask why. You just ask how.
3: They want you dead, Governor.
4: Why? They're out to kill me.
2: Some pretty nutty conspiracy theories about the group abound. They're hiding the cure for cancer, for example. But just because Bigfoot believers, who are often offensively wrong, are on the case here, does not mean there isn't reason for the rest of us to be wary, as these masters of the universe confab away from cameras. The conference wraps up on Sunday, and organizers say there will be no resolutions or votes and no policy statements.
7: I think it would be very naive to think that all of these people are going to turn up to a meeting unless it has some effect.
2: Gerard Batten is a member of the European Parliament for London.
7: I'm sure that they are actually reaching decisions about which way public policy should be going in the countries that are represented, and of course in the European Union.
8: We'll have to wait and see if any of the attendees choose to speak about what happened at the conference. Let me also say it appears my invitation was lost in the mail, an oversight that we here at The Lead hope will be corrected next year. Of course, you can share your conspiracy theories about the event with me on Twitter, @JakeTapper, all one word.
0: All one word.
6: as he asks for an invite to the Bilderberg meeting, he's like, you lost my invitation. Like, I promise I won't talk. Like, please. Like...
0: I'll be the little butt boy of the party. Dude, Noah, that's a great point. It's like almost like the only reason he did that story is because he's pissed he wasn't invited.
6: That's exactly why he did that story. He was like, fuck you guys, man. You didn't invite me?
4: Like, I'm Jake Tapper. Bro.
0: Good observation.
6: You don't think I can blow your lid on this little fucking whole operation you got going on over here?
0: Send me your conspiracies @JakeTapper, all one word.
6: I'll retweet them.
0: So full disclosure, when I started doing research and clips this morning, it was not for Skull and Bones, but I got sidetracked and went down that. It was really to cover someone else that was on our list of topics, but I just got sidetracked, and I was hoping that I could tie Skull and Bones into her. It's funny you brought it up earlier in the episode, very early on, Noah. But I couldn't tie Hillary to Skull and Bones, but we're still going to end with a Hillary segment since that's what I was planning on doing today.

0: Earth.
1: Hillary Clinton? More like Hillary Clinton, son. Bitch got a pussy. I mean, she got a real pussy you could stick loose change inside.
2: Oh.
3: Hillary Clinton? More like Hillary Clinton, son.
2: That hurt.
4: All right, so Noah, and maybe you were involved with this, Caleb, I don't remember, but we early on when we were making a list of topics, we were like, okay, so we know Hillary Clinton's doing a podcast. So we had this idea, we're going to listen to a full episode of Hillary's podcast and just pause it and do commentary throughout it.
0: We're not doing that right now, are we?
4: Well, hang on.
5: Now let's get into another amazing interview with my good friend, Secretary Hillary Rodham Clinton.
6: So you started your new podcast.
5: Yes, you're on it. It's the Bakari Sellers podcast. Thank you so much for joining us. We've had Deshaun Watson, the quarterback for the Houston Texans. We've talked NASCAR. We've had Vince Carter and Antoine Jameson. We've had Charlemagne, our good friend Charlemagne.
6: Oh, great,
5: And Stephon Gilmore, and now we have you. And so thank you for coming out. How's your podcast going?
6: Well, you know, mine won't start until September. So we did, as you know, because you were one of my very first guests.
0: Oh, thank God. We've
6: done a lot of interviews. We thought we were going to be able to start in May. And then because of, you know, COVID and everything, we're starting in September. So I can't wait. I've had some really terrific conversations with people, including you. And hopefully we'll be able to, you know, be podcasting together.
4: So I have reached out to the Hillary Clinton team.
7: Podcasting together.
4: And I have, since Hillary was talking about podcasting together, I did reach out to the First Lady, Miss Secretary Clinton, to her team, inviting her on our podcast. So stay tuned. There's at least a 50-50 chance that Secretary Clinton will be on our podcast.
2: Why is it 50-50?
4: Almost present. Because, you know, flip a coin. Could be, she may, she's not going to be on here.
2: She's 50 because of a coin. It's 50-50,
0: like,
2: bro.
0: More like 99.
4: I would honestly, if they accepted that invitation, I actually did send an email, but if they accepted that invitation, I would probably turn it down just because I just can't imagine it going well for any of us.
0: No, you would have to take that.
2: I will take that invitation.
0: I'll take
2: like,
0: it too.
2: I will interview her.
4: Okay. Yes.
0: Oh, yeah. Definitely, 100%.
8: I believe that the federal government
2: see her face.
8: Should give people cocaine with marijuana.
2: Yeah, yeah, just play that.
4: Oh, that's good. We're audio only. Yeah, yeah, we won't have to look at her pumpkin head or jack-o'-lantern face. Anyway, since Hillary, her podcast, sadly, her solo podcast she's doing where she interviews people, is not going to come out until September. Which is sad.
9: Aww.
4: I found the next best thing, and it's better because it's so short. The little mini podcast from The Daily Show where they interviewed Hillary.
0: Real quick, before you play the clip, though, just as a mental note to future Chris, Caleb, and Noah, we should have a separate like podcast series where all we do is critique the Clinton podcast, the Hillary Clinton podcast.
4: Yeah. Side note, do you know about who are these podcasts? They're on the No Agenda stream. Okay, so
0: I've not heard them.
4: Their whole show is they listen to podcasts and just talk shit about them. They play every episode, they find a different podcast and listen to it and just talk shit. And of all the things on the No Agenda stream, I have been told by the admins there, do not do what they do or even anywhere close. Because it's not just that it's crass, crude, and rude. They have literally driven a couple people to near suicide. And then when someone made a suicidal video about their podcast getting made fun of by Who Are These Podcasts, they like made fun of them killing, like joking around about them killing.
0: Oh my God.
4: John C. Dvorak's going to be a guest on there soon. But yeah, Who Are These Podcasts? Wow. 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
0: Do they, are they on YouTube or anything? Or
4: I think it's audio. They're on a. I'm subscribed to them on like Google Podcasts, but yeah, it's Who Are These Podcasts? They're pretty funny. They'll have guest comedians and stuff on. But yeah, Dvorak's going to be on there soon. Anyway, but yeah, so next best thing, since Hillary doesn't have her podcast out yet,
9: aww.
4: 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And let's give it a listen, shall we? 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
10: Well, I'm social distancing in my house, and it's great to talk to you today, too.
9: Genuinely, a lot of the time I find myself wondering just like what you're doing and where you are as a human being. Because I know if I was in your position, I would spend most of my time tweeting, I told you so. And then I would be like, I would walk around the streets just looking at people saying, it could have been me, it could have been me. So what do you do? I genuinely would like to know, what do you do?
10: Well, you know, before the lockdown, I was doing all of that. I mean, there's probably video.
4: Dude, Trevor Noah is such a bootlicking, cringy man. Fuck.
0: That dude exists only to lick her butthole. She presents it and he just licks it like just as much as she wants. That's, oh my God. Okay. Continue with this.
10: Find it, or maybe I'll help you. For the last, how many months? I've been at home in March, like everybody else. And I've done a lot of walking in the woods, one of my favorite things to do. I've done a lot of reading and some writing. This was the big year that we were going to be celebrating the 100th anniversary of American women finally getting the right to vote.
0: And working to support the groups that only been American women for 100 years.
10: I help support through my organization, Onward Together. And then I get to spend time with my grandchildren, which I have to say is the biggest silver lining, Trevor, that you can imagine during this very difficult time. So, you know, I don't know what I do all day, but I'm exhausted every night.
9: I feel like that's everyone in Corona. We're all tired and we don't really know why. I do know that you've been really active in having your voice heard. One of the biggest things you've been passionate about is voting. It seems like America's...
4: Hey, I have a suggestion. On